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1: San Bernardino is number two, and the worst place, Stockton.
2: Could you imagine living in New York and having to fly out of that airport all the time?
3: I feel like Stockton and San Bernardino just are always on list of, like, you don't want to live here.
4: Right. In Bakersfield.
1: Do not get around here.
3: And Stockton...
1: This place sucks. I mean,
3: maybe it's because of the Diaz brothers. I just assume everybody from Stockton's kind of a tough dude.
4: I always make that assumption.
3: Right?
4: Yeah.
1: It's tough trying to keep your home happy, healthy, and clean, but we've got a few tips for you.
5: The Men's Room Top 10! The Men's Room Top 10!
1: This and then that over there. There we go. Now we change that. All right, cool. This comes to us from The Guardian, and it is 10 expert rules for a clean, healthy, and happy home. Anything that you guys do in particular that's kind of a ritual for you to keep your home happy?
4: Every weekend, just do the big clean.
1: Yeah.
2: I think making your bed every morning is you just feel better getting into it later.
1: Yes, I will agree with that. My wife makes her bed religiously. I do not. And from time to time, I go up to her room. It's like, looks very, very nice in here. This is very cool.
3: You're right. Yeah. I always feel better. It's just a simple thing just to get an easy task done. But I didn't do it this morning.
1: No.
4: Me neither.
1: And it's funny, Miles, they actually start with always make your bed.
2: Okay.
1: It makes a massive difference when you go to bed for the bed to be made. It can make a bedroom feel a lot tidier than it is. Should you do it as soon as you get up? Yes, in your own home. It's the last job I do before I leave somebody, because if you make the bed and then you start dusting light fittings above it, you'll end up dust all over the sheets. So just make the bed last, is what I say. Never leave dishes unwashed.
4: I don't.
2: Yep, I don't do that either.
1: For the most part, we don't. But there are times when, you know, maybe you've done something to relax just a little bit more.
4: There's moments where it's going to happen, but I hate waking up in the morning, walking into the kitchen, and it's a disaster.
1: Correct.
4: That's just...
1: And Miles, you and I do the same thing. You know, when dinner is being made, I'm heavy on those dishes, washing the crap out of them, just because...
4: I clean as I go. Always.
1: Right.
4: Always.
1: Dishes have always been the worst part of the night. You know, you're done, you're full, insulin dump. And so you're just tired. Yeah. You want to go to bed. But now you've got pots and you've got pans and you've got spoons.
4: That's right. And part of the thing washing when you go is because if I'm still waiting on other things to cook, what else am I doing?
1: Might as well. Right. Right? And
4: I got 4 minutes before whatever else is done. Right. Just wash the crap you've already used.
1: The worst part is waiting for the pots and pans to cool down so that you can wash them. Like, if I could instantly let those things cool off so I could just wash them.
4: We have, conduction?
1: The conduction,
4: induction, whatever the hell it is. So they just don't really stay hot.
1: Nice.
4: So I can move those, but we cooked with the cast iron skillets yesterday.
1: That takes a while.
4: Yeah, that bitch is hot for a long time. And you forget that it is.
1: Yes.
4: And it weighs 500 pounds, so it's not like... It's not just something you pick up and drop because it's hot.
1: And you got to clean it differently.
4: You still need to set it down. Yeah.
1: The cast iron's a weird one to clean.
3: Mm-hmm. I had the unfortunate nightmare this weekend where I had some dishes that had been sitting in my sink. So I'm going to clean them, run the dishwasher. Load up dishwasher.
4: Forgot to run it.
3: No detergent.
1: Oh, no.
4: It's like having a cigarette without a light.
3: Yeah, exactly. Right? I was like,
4: you're just
3: so
4: annoyed.
3: I got all the hard part done. I just need to close it and start it.
1: They go with ensuring that your home smells amazing. Says you have to have a tidy kitchen, which feels and smells clean. Let's see here. Using candles or putting wood oil on surfaces for more subtle scent. Using good quality cleaning products also makes a massive difference.
3: I have one of those plug-ins.
4: Yeah.
3: That, like, just puts out a little bit. And, like, I always joke, like, it's the hardest working dude in my apartment.
4: Yeah, we have one in the basement closer to the cat's litter box.
3: Yeah.
4: That is the one plug-in we have. And guess what? The cat still beats it.
2: Oh, you can't stop that.
4: No. I mean, there's just nothing.
3: Oh, defending cats, are you, witch?
2: Yeah. I mean, they lay it down.
1: We've tried very, very hard to eliminate kind of...
2: They can't help it.
1: To eliminate artificial smells. Because apparently there's a lot of trash. And a lot.
4: Yeah.
1: So it's just... Honestly, it's cleaning the place up as much as we can. Opening the windows, letting the fresh air in.
4: Yeah, fresh air.
3: I'm big on that, too.
1: Yeah.
3: Like sometimes you just gotta get the wind blowing through.
2: Also, I think you gotta declutter. You gotta get rid of crap. I mean, you just gotta. The simpler it looks, I think, the more it feels clean.
1: Yes.
2: Sure.
1: Absolutely. They say having a sparkling bathroom.
4: Yeah, I don't know. Right. Sparkling
1: bathrooms. The number one priority for this person. If you ever got people coming around, make sure that your bathroom's spotless. Our buddy Marshawn, he always makes it a point.

0: tell my wife, like, clean up the bathroom for you.
1: If I have people coming over, I will always, I will clean the bathroom first.
0: Right.
1: And I try to stay on top of it just because, man, with two kids, I just, I don't understand. I don't know if it's the decision making or what, but, you know, you just look at the toilet like, all right, I know we poop, I know we pee. Maybe somebody threw up, whatever. What else are you doing in here?
0: No kidding.
1: How did it look like that? It makes no sense.
0: Do you still have globs of toothpaste in the sink?
1: They're not too bad about that now.
0: Okay.
1: When they were younger.
0: You eventually grow out of it, because I remember me and my sisters, we had that problem too.
1: And I would just get mad because I'm like, guys, the toothpaste is not free, and obviously none of it is in your mouth. None of it is in your mouth. What are you using it for? It's just, God, and it, and if it dries, just scraping it off the sink. And
0: right. It's easier to clean
1: this
0: off.
1: This is when you become your parents, is when you have kids. Because I realize I'm muttering things under my breath that I heard my parents muttering under their breath when I was my kid's age.
0: I don't even care that it's in here. Just rinse it off.
1: So hard.
2: Yeah, exactly.
1: Just that's, run that's, it. Right? Just
2: that's the other thing.
1: Exact same just stuff our parents told us. Yeah.
0: Keep the fridge under control, they say. Again, these are expert rules for a clean, happy, healthy home. With the fridge, if you see an obvious stain, get it as soon as you can, or it will set and become like glue, much like the toothpaste in the sink.
1: Yes.
0: It has been put upon me, because apparently I'm too good at it. So my wife makes me at least once a month clean out the fridge, just because there's stuff that happens everywhere. There's little crumbs that made their way out there. There's little stains that happen.
1: How does hair get in there?
0: Thank you.
1: Right?
0: My cat does not belong in there. I don't know why his hair is everywhere in there.
1: I know it's not my hair because I don't have any. But, like, I'll open the freezer and I'm like, why are there three hairs in the freezer? Like, are we severing human heads and keeping them? Like, how does your hair get in the freezer? What the hell?
0: They say don't let laundry languish. Don't leave things in the washing machine for too long. No. Hanging it up straight away can mean that you don't need to iron as much. The laundry room gets left behind in this person's home, but it's not in my clients, they say. This is a professional house cleaner that's making all these here. It's just, laundry's that one. The problem with the laundry is much like the dishes. I feel like laundry and dishes are the two worst things that nobody likes doing in their home just because it's tedious.
1: I don't mind doing dishes. I find it relaxing.
0: Nice.
1: When it's warm water, I'll just do the dish. It doesn't mean I love doing it. I'm just saying I don't mind doing it. Laundry... Again, it's not even doing laundry, because no one does laundry. You have to fold the clothes or put them away. Because with my kids, they can wash their own clothes now.
0: Nice.
1: And they'll bitch about it and roll their eyes. I'm like, guys, you don't have to walk down to a river with rocks. Literally, you put it in a machine and hit go. It does all of that. Then, when that's done, you put it in the other machine, hit go, and it dries it. All you have to do is put your clothes away. But we're not even at that point. I just said, you need to do your laundry. And I'm like, again, it's like putting dishes in the dishwasher. I'm not asking to wash the dishes. The dishwasher will wash the dishes. Can you just put it in the machine?
0: Put them in there.
1: That does the work.
0: Putting
1: my
0: it all
1: God.
0: Away sucks.
1: It does suck.
0: They say, if you do one job, make it the floors. A clean floor can make a world of difference. Apparently, you start at the top of the room, and then you do the floors last, which that's just common sense.
1: Sure.
0: Constantly mopping her own floor because she has three dogs who bring filth from the garden inside. I have got nothing but hardwood. Holy crap.
1: We got hardwood and tile. And same thing. Just with the dog and the cat and kids and everything else. And like I said, the big mistake, it depends how you look at it. The light on the vacuum.
0: Yes, the laser.
1: Man, you turn that vacuum and the light hits your floor and you're actually looking what's on your floor like, we are filthy savages.
0: And it takes 12 hours.
1: I mean, it's just...
0: I will vacuum, and 12 hours later, it's like...
1: It looks the same.
0: Did I do it?
1: Yeah.
2: I do like the hardwood floors just for sweeping.
0: Yes.
1: Sure.
2: It's much easier.
0: It is. But the problem is that when you got the laser, you've got nothing but stuff everywhere
1: and
0: all over that damn thing.
1: You can't help but just track it down.
0: No. And what is it about hardwood that it makes all those little dust bunnies that show up there? They just pack. They just find their way into a corner, and they sit. Inside of 12 hours, they will make another dust bunny. They're breeding.
1: I'm convinced of that.
0: The dust bunnies are just humping like little dust bunny rabbits.
1: Yes.
0: And they're leaving their little babies everywhere. But then I'll leave you with this last and final expert rule for a clean, healthy, happy home. This is more on the mental side. Some people need to learn this. Know that it is okay to let standards slip sometimes.
1: Yeah.
3: Yeah. My thing is just I put stuff away so I can find it. So typically I have a neat house.
0: Exactly. I'd love to live in a well-organized home, they say, but the truth is it's definitely not spotless 24 hours a day. Being busy and doing everything else, doing everyone else's homes, is not usually the top of the list, so there's always washing a pile or a cup appearing from nowhere, things that mysteriously migrate from one room to another, you know. However, I do like those days when I'll come home, my wife has cleaned the entire house, because then we get to go out to dinner. She says, I just want my house to be clean for a little while, okay?
1: Yeah, let's go.
0: We need to get out of here. All right.
1: All right.
0: I guess.

0: We're going to the bar. Sorry. Let's get out of here. A Florida man was caught with his pants down, but he believes he's got a good reason, Miles.
1: What was that reason?
0: Tell you all about it at 5:50.
1: Thank you, sir. Headlines are coming up at 5:50. In the meantime, have we made it to drinking time?
2: Somebody out there deserves to be recognized. And the men's room knows just who it is. So to you, we say, bottoms up, sailor. You're the toast of our shot of the day.
1: Drink time it is, and as usual, we head to the drink desk. And Steve, a thrill hill to find out who we're toasting.
3: Yes, indeed. And today we toast a 25-year-old woman identified only as KD from Syracuse, New York. Now, she went hiking in the forest of Onondaga County, New York. And she arrived at a pond and spotted something that she found very strange in the water. So she snapped a photo of it and then shared it with the Bigfoot Field Researchers organization, which investigates Sasquatch sightings. And after some serious scrutiny, it was finally determined that what she had taken a picture of was a fat, old, naked man who was skinny dipping.
4: Oh, no.
3: Oh, yeah.
4: She's out there living life.
3: She could not tell what it was, snapped a picture, went to the Bigfoot guy, and they spent a couple days doing research on this stuff.
1: It's got to make the guy feel great.
3: And then eventually, when they kind of process and use all the tech, they're like, that is an old, fat, naked man hanging out in the pond. Not Bigfoot.
4: Is he that hairy?
3: That's the thing. So, no, he wasn't. What they said was he had a lot of saggy skin.
4: Yeah.
3: So the way the shadow hit it, they can understand why she thought it was fur.
4: All right.
3: But you're like, no, it's just an old dude with saggy skin. The shadow hit it. You thought it was Bigfoot. It's like, nah, it's just a fat old naked man in a pond.
5: Sorry.
3: So we pour this booze and we drink this booze because we think it's yummy.
4: Yummy.
3: So over the tongue and down the throat to party in our tummies. Down the hola, bitchola.
1: All right, she's going to get tested on the line for Profile This, 206-803-ROCK. Profile This is next.
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6: Sure can, Miles. It's a simple game where we share with you a real-life news story, something that happened right here on planet Earth. And as you listen to the story, based on the stereotypes you believe to be true of people and the decisions that people make, we'll ask you what it is you think makes the story a story. Hello, Butch. Welcome to the men's room.
7: Hola.
6: All right, Butch, you understand how this here game is played?
7: Yes.
6: All right, and Mike Hawk, he told me that you're from Stockton.
7: Yes, I went to elementary and high school in Stockton, yes.
6: Do you agree with the assessment that it might be one of the worst places to retire?
7: Yes, I do.
6: Okay, all right.
8: Yes. How many fights you get in?

0: high school?
1: Not in high school. Elementary school, but I didn't fight because I was funny. Yet if you were funny, you'd have to fight.
0: All right.
2: That's a good way out. Yeah, because I'm Ted. Everyone from Stockton, I'm like, that's a killer.
0: Yeah, everybody from Stockton I've ever met, I'm just like, all right, it's tough dude. I'm leaving alone.
2: You can just tell.
0: You know what? This beer's on me, dude.
2: I've never even met you, but I'm buying.
0: Yeah.
2: All right,
1: my brother's so funny, but he's really tough.
2: Well, whatever works, man. Whatever works. All right, but you understand how this here game is played.
1: Yes.
2: Fantastic. You have your choice today of one of three categories, and today we offer you the wonderful world of drugs. We have interior decorating, where you get the foreign object that ended up on the inside of someone. And finally, today, license to spill, where you get the substance responsible for creating the mess.
1: Drugs.
2: All right, we go to Missoula County, where a Missoula County Sheriff's Office detective requested assistance to stop a vehicle that was the subject of an investigation by the Montana Regional Violent Crime Task Force. The vehicle, a white 2025 Subaru Outback, was believed to be transporting drugs. Now, law enforcement positioned themselves at various points along I-90 between Alberton, Montana, and Fish Creek. They tried to execute a traffic stop, but a chase ensued that reached speeds of 130 miles an hour.
0: All right.
2: Now, between mile markers 90 and 94, a deputy observed multiple objects being thrown from the passenger side window. The first item appeared to be a plastic fast food cup lid. The deputy also observed what appeared to be a plastic bag or saran wrap style material exit the passenger window, strike the ground, and create, quote, a visible dust cloud.
0: Jesus.
2: Now, once the pursuit ended, it was learned that 28-year-old Connor White, he was seated in the passenger seat, and the detective and the DEA agent conducted an interview with the driver. The driver informed the detective that he traveled to Spokane to purchase drugs for personal use. The driver then informed the detective that his buddy had also purchased drugs. The driver said that when law enforcement attempted to stop him, he freaked out, threw his drugs into a drink cup that was at the center console, and then White then took the cup and threw it out the window. Long story short, both of them were arrested and transported to the county detention facility. The question is, what drugs were they trying to get rid of? Was it meth? Was it fentanyl? Was it crack? Or was it cocaine? So meth, fentanyl, crack, or cocaine.
1: There's probably meth.
3: You're gonna go meth.
0: I mean, look, Missoula County, Montana, to me, says methy.
2: Mm-hmm.
0: But what was the car again?
2: Subaru. 2005 Subaru Outback.
0: That's an old one. I don't know why. I think it's cocaine.
3: I do, too. I'll tell you why. This is my only thought on this. I think meth would be readily available. I think fentanyl would be readily available. Mm-hmm. I think if he's driving to Spokane to get something,
2: right,
3: it's not more than likely. Readily. So I'm going to go with you, Ted. I'm going to go with
1: cocaine. Yeah, that makes sense.
3: Yeah. We're going to find out. What was this guy, buying there? Was it meth, fentanyl, crack, or cocaine? We'll find out next.
4: That was a tease.
3: You are listening to The Men's Room.

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1: Category is drugs on profile. This week, we head to Montana where detectives tried to stop a vehicle. Two gentlemen went to Spokane to pick up some drugs, and they were driving it back and got up to speeds of 130 miles an hour on the chase as the passenger threw all the drugs out the car window.
2: Yeah.
1: Question is, what were the drugs they were there buying? Meth, fentanyl, crack, or cocaine?
2: And, Butch, that is the question that we asked you. Now, I'm looking here at the YouTube voting, as we always put up the vote there, to see what the listeners out there think. Let's see. As far as cocaine goes, 37%, which, believe it or not, that's the top vote there. 37%
3: cocaine.
2: Agree with D. Ted Smith and Miles Montgomery that it was cocaine. And 37% of you are incorrect. Now, Butch, you went with methamphetamine. That gets about 26% of the vote, and you are correct.
3: I'll be there.
1: All right.
2: But just so you know, it wasn't just... not just meth they were throwing out the window, they were also throwing out fentanyl. So meth and or fentanyl.
3: Either one.
2: Would have worked.
1: Okay.
3: Classy, guys.
2: 50-50 chance, and you guys still managed to guess the two that aren't correct.
3: Okay.
2: Just saying.
3: He put a spell on me.
2: A damn witch, man.
3: Wow.
1: Now for all TV news all the time, time for TV Time with Ted.
4: And now, because your pathetic life is confined to countless hours in front of a talking box, The Men's Room presents TV Time with Ted.
3: Ah! Obviously, this weekend, I think like a lot of people, I was excited to see some college football back in action.
2: In spite of the teams, yes.
3: Unfortunately, a lot of the ball was not good.
2: No.
3: TCU and North Carolina, that was the game over in Dublin. Yeah, pretty bad football. I am going to go to that game, though, at some point.
2: Is there one in Ireland every year?
3: Yeah. So, like, years ago, Notre Dame would go over there.
2: Of course, yeah.
3: And, like, they would play, like, every few years over there or something. But it just got popular enough that they were like, screw it. We're just going to have this Aer Lingus college football thing. And it's, I mean, it's great. I mean, the main bar you saw that all those fans were in, I mean, I walked by it. They had banners out there in early October, early August when I was there.
2: Damn.
3: Yeah. Plus, there's a thin line between kind of European fans and college fans. Like, to me, NFL fans are just a little different.
2: Sure.
3: And, like, but college fans are kind of have that more tradition. They want to see the bands.
2: Songs and chants and all that.
3: Right, you want to see the cheerleaders and everything. So I think college football, like, for, like, Dublin, I think it travels a little bit better.
2: Yeah, okay.
3: You know, I mean, they did have an NFL game there last year, and that stadium's super nice. But, like we were saying, just the play wasn't good.
2: No.
3: But it was nice having a few games on, even just Saturday night, just seeing a game on.
2: That's cool,
3: it was nighttime. It's like, this is great, man. I missed it a ton. And then also, if you use the betting lines, it made some of those games much more fun.
2: That helps. Right? Especially in that particular week. Like, just bet on a team, you'll be interested.
3: Yeah, shout out to Hawaii. I lost $3 big on them. Probably the worst bad beat I've seen in a while.
2: Damn.
3: Yeah, I got 4.5 points. They were down 3. All they had to do was not fumble the ball and let them pick it up for a touchdown. They fumbled the ball and they picked it up for a touchdown.
2: Damn.
3: All right, I got a list here of the most watched shows or series on Netflix over the last 4 years.
2: All right.
3: Now, obviously, some of these are going to be kid stuff, right?
2: Always.
3: It's just too easy. I'm trying to see what, let's see what we've watched on here. All right. Number 20 on the list, they have Untamed.
2: Untamed? I don't know it.
3: Yeah.
2: No, nothing about it.
3: Me neither. Then this one shows up on the list a lot because they've had a couple seasons, but season one, Squid Game.
1: Yeah. I didn't finish it, but I watched the first 5 or 6 episodes of that.
2: I'm still on the first season. It's probably been a year since I watched it. Maybe 6 episodes. I liked it. I just haven't gotten back to it. And I know I need to. I keep making this mental note of shows I need to finish or start. But what I need to do is write it down. Because when I get home, I'm like, I have no memory of what it is I want to watch.
1: I do that when I walk into a music store.
2: Right. Like, God damn it.
3: I think it's tougher to... like, in the summertime, you're kind of out doing stuff, but, like, the dead of winter...
2: That's true. That's probably where I do most of my watching,
3: right? Like, early spring, that's where you're doing a lot of the series watch, because, like, you know, like I said, like, basically, there's stuff going on, but you're not watching it every night.
2: Yeah.
3: And then I just feel like, well, I'm just speaking for myself, but for like, a lot of people, when it comes time to the weekend in the fall, it's like, oh, that's sports
2: time. That's football, yeah.
3: That's football. Can't be watching stuff. Squid Game is very good, though. I highly recommend it. And if you're going to try to pick it back up, you might want to watch. It's good. Like,
2: start from the beginning again.
3: Yeah, I think I pumped out that series in like 2 weeks or something.
2: Okay.
3: Because it is pretty gripping. These are the most watched series on Netflix last 4 years. Stranger Things.
2: Yep, sure.
3: Season two.
1: Oh, oh. Well, I'm sure all the seasons are on there.
3: They show up a couple times, I believe. Just because, I mean, and that's a monster series.
1: It was huge, yeah.
3: La Palma.
2: Don't know it.
3: I don't know that one either. But yeah, it was 17th on the list. Baby Reindeer. Anybody watch that one?
1: Every day.
2: What was that? Man, I vaguely remember reading something about it. Maybe it was kind of effed up or something.
5: It was.
2: There was something.
1: I thought it was a Christmas thing.
5: Reindeer are not involved in it. There's no reindeer involved.
2: That's what I thought. I thought it'd be a Christmas thing. And then yeah. I read. It wasn't like a review. It was just, I don't remember what it was about, but they're like, this is effed up.
5: I don't believe it's a happy story.
2: Now. Yeah.
3: Yeah, it's like a psychological thriller. Isn't like it?
5: Yeah.
3: Yeah. People are like, I'm with you. People are either like, watch it, or like, whatever you do, don't watch Baby okay. Reindeer. I don't want to know what's going on there. His and Hers. Obviously, Young Sheldon. It's one of the most popular shows on Netflix. The Big Bang Theory is funny enough. I just never got massively into it.
2: Yeah.
3: But people that like that show, man, they're all over
2: it. My kid loved Young Sheldon. And I was, in my opinion, it was funnier than Big Bang Theory. But in the end, it was fine. Like, he really liked it. And it's cool when you sit down with your kids, do whatever. So I could get through it. But I thought it was better than Big Bang Theory.
3: All right. The Gentlemen. 105 million people watched that one. I did watch that show.
2: What is that?
3: It's kind of like a crime drama.
2: Okay.
3: And like people are trying to screw each other over, but it's Guy Ritchie that did it.
2: Okay. All right.
3: So it's pretty.
2: It gives you a general idea. Yeah.
3: Right. That's why I just tell everybody, like, if you like Guy Ritchie, you will like this. If you don't like Guy Ritchie movies, don't bother.
2: All right.
3: Because you're not. I like his movies.
2: He's got a formula. It works.
3: I thought it was a great show. These are the most watched series of Netflix last 4 years. Wednesday is on the list.
2: Yeah, I enjoyed that one.
3: One Piece. And then as we get into the top 10, we start strong with some of the kids' shows.
2: All right.
3: I'll just give you a hint. This kid show may have made your kid have an accent.
2: Peppa.
3: Peppa Pig.
2: God, is she still just, I guess, yeah, within the last 4 years.
3: Yeah, massive.
2: Yeah, God almighty.
3: Earlier we had Stranger Things season 2. This is number 9 on the list, Stranger Things season 1.
1: You got to start somewhere.
3: Then you have Wednesday that we just talked about, season 2. Let's see, a woman that's helped raise a lot of children. She's been very popular these days. People think she got political or something. Miss Rachel.
2: Miss Rachel?
3: Yeah, it's a kid's show.
5: Yeah, she's the new one. All right. Yeah, she's the new kids teacher. She's the new Barney, the new, who's the other one? Okay.
3: Your kids are probably, they're probably old enough that Miss Rachel wasn't a thing when they were like little kids.
2: Did I tell you how I figured out that Peppa Pig was a show? I did not know that my daughter was watching Peppa Pig. I am at work, and she's watching it when I'm not home. But I came home one day, and, you know, when the kids are little, they are super excited to see you all the time. And so my son comes running, hey, Daddy! And then my daughter looks at me, and she's like, Daddy Pig! I'm like, ha-ha. So I walk into the kitchen, look at my wife, and I said, what the F did she just call me? And she's like, Daddy Pig. I'm like, what the F is that about? She's like, it's a TV show called Peppa Pig. So that's when I sat down and watched it, just to make sure.
1: That you were Daddy Pig.
2: Yeah, because I was like, the F is that? Seriously, yeah, I had never heard it before.
3: Top 10 list, Fool Me Once, and then Back to Stranger Things, season 5.
2: Damn.
3: Bridgerton, season 3.
2: Oy.
3: Squid Game, season 3. Adolescence, and then the number one show on Netflix over the last 4 years, Squid Game, season 2.
2: How many seasons? Is it 3 seasons?
3: You know what, to be honest with you,
1: I think it's just 2, isn't it?
2: No, there's got to be 3.
1: Is there 3?
3: I liked the first season. I never went back and watched the other two.
2: Really?
3: Yeah.
2: Does the first season, because again, I'm not done with it, does it wrap it up or is there an indication that there's more to come?
3: There's an indication there's more to come. I mean, it wraps up the story for kind of that game. Right.
2: Okay.
3: But it does hint that there's another, this is going on all the time. It could happen.
2: All right.
3: So, like I said, it's a good show. Maybe I should have watched some other ones.
5: But I'm with you, though. The first season ended in a way that did definitely set it up for the possibility for another season, but I don't feel like it needed it. It was like, oh, no, the games are not done. They're continuing on. So it's like, now I think season 2, I believe, continues on, because I'm the same thing. I didn't watch it, but it's like, now he's trying to shut it down. Now he's actually going in and infiltrating and trying to beat the Squid Game deal.
3: I mean, it's kind of what happened with Ted Lasso, right? Like, if you watch the original 3-season run of Ted Lasso, like, I thought they did a pretty good job kind of putting a bow on it and closing it up.
2: Sure.
3: But there was such a high demand. So, like, I've started watching season four, but I think it's good that they kind of changed it a little bit, right?
2: They
3: like,
2: had to, right?
3: He's coaching the women's team yeah. and this and that. But, like, a lot of people were kind of, like Mike's saying about Squid Game, a lot of people were like, do we need a season four?
2: You don't, but what you absolutely do not need a season four of Ted Lasso, but at least in my opinion, it's still entertaining, so why not?
3: Correct.
2: It's
3: I still like it.
2: It's not cheapening anything about it, you know what I mean? It's just a slightly different storyline, right? But it's still funny. You still enjoy the characters. So I'm like, look, if you're going to kill your legacy, don't do it. But I do not believe they're at all doing that with this.
3: Right. And sometimes it's just extra stuff, right? Like Breaking Bad, to me, is a great show. Then they had the movie. I want to say it was El Camino or something. And I was like,
5: yeah.
3: Eh, all right. Same thing with Peaky Blinders. Yeah. I love that. I watched every season of it, watched it end. And then they made their movie. And I got real fired up. I'm like, watched it the day it came out. And I was like, yeah, I could have done without it.
2: Sure.
3: Yeah. Right? Just, you know what I mean? Like, yeah. Sometimes you're just like, this is
1: yeah, you don't want to have too much high expectations for stuff. It's like when you go see your favorite band. They might just blow it.
2: Yeah, it might just be a bad
1: yeah,
2: night.
1: Like, oh, yeah. No.
3: Yeah, exactly. And I think there's a lot of shows like that where you could just kind of be like, all right.
2: Yeah.
1: I like Greta Van Fleet. Mike, I know you too. Mm-hmm. I like them well. And they played Climate Pledge, whatever it was, last year. And I was like, this sucks.
2: Really?
1: Yes.
2: Damn.
1: They were better at the tractor.
3: Was it just slow down?
1: No, that's, I don't know. I can't put my finger on it. Really.
5: Got a little weird. You know, the first two albums that they had were really good. And then they just kind of, I think they were trying to shed the whole Led Zeppelin sound alike thing. Yeah. You know, it's, and they just got weird.
2: Okay. I thought there's worse bands to be compared to.
3: Mm-hmm. Yeah. Yeah. There's also sometimes with bands, it just depends on the night.
2: It does.
3: You know?
2: I mean, that right. Everybody has an off day. It just sucks if you spend $150 and that happens to be the night.
3: And for me, sometimes it just shows like music selection.
2: Right. The songs they choose to play.
3: Correct. Like I've said this before. Some of the best concerts I've ever seen are Pearl Jam concerts. Some of the most bored I've ever been at a concert is like night one of like a Pearl Jam stand. Like
1: U2's the same way.
3: Yeah, and it's just like, it's so weird because you go the other night and you're like, this is awesome.
2: But isn't that true of everything? Like, we're all football fans in here, right? All of us are fans of two good teams, mm-hmm. and they're not going to win every game, and we're going to know why, and we're going to be pissed off.
3: Yeah.
2: You know what I mean? Like, this is a good team. How did they lose this game against the scrub? And it's like, this is the day that they just didn't bring it, right?
3: Yeah. Well, like we're saying with shows or like some bands too, like Avenged Sevenfold, even if you're not a fan of their music, go see their stage show.
2: Yeah, you've been going on about that. Like, dude.
3: It's unbelievable. I saw them like, I think 6 or 7 times. It's that good. Same with like, I was talking to somebody last night up at Tulalip Casino. We were talking about Rob Zombie.
2: Yeah.
3: And I was like, look, to his credit, that stage show is amazing. Like,
1: it's production. Is Avenged where they like basically put on a barbecue with all the fire up there?
3: Like when they were really taking off.
1: Yeah. I mean, that stage was so hot. Was Pain in the Grass 1 year they played? It was hot. It was hot as I was like, wow, how do they wear leather? You know, like I'm off the side and I'm roasting. I'm like, I'm getting the hell out of here. I'm hot. And they're just up there jamming. Just like Jesus.
3: Yeah.
5: It changed up a little bit.
3: They do. But yeah. So like we're saying, shows could be that way as well. Let's see. What are you gonna watch tonight? Well,
2: My Neighbors.
3: I'm keeping my eye on The Witch.
2: Yeah, The Witch.
3: But maybe I was talking about earlier, probably new finish off a little Ted Lasso there.
1: Okay. Thank you, Ted. We appreciate it. You're listening to The Men's Room.
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17: Hola, it's Thrill. 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One second, the skies are clear. The next, the clouds darken up the sky, and then the rain starts blowing in. 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
1: All right, here we go. We have Virginia. Doctor wakes up to a bat trying to crawl down her throat. Meanwhile, if you're at a petting zoo in North Carolina, don't be tempted to pet the goat. Dog walker sees a man getting to the root of the matter. OnlyFans man busted for showing how to make man splatter. And today's rescued animal is a bird stuck in a tree. It's time for your headlines.
0: Now, it's time to hit the head. Lines. Here's my cock.
2: All right. Our top story. We go to Florida where they can't keep their pants up, apparently. The story goes that a local citizen was enjoying a day at the park when he decided to take a rest at a pavilion that was on the property. He sat down next to another park patron but couldn't help but notice something that was off about him. Mainly, his penis was exposed.
3: Notice that, dude.
2: He confronted the full frontal man, who immediately apologized and agreed to wait for authorities. He was arrested and charged, but said that he was merely creating content for OnlyFans at the time that he was caught by the innocent bystander.
4: Yeah.
3: Oh, well, then that's fine.
2: He's facing misdemeanor charges.
5: Even if it's true, like, this has no bearing on whether or not you're going to get arrested.
2: Right. In what way, shape, or form is this... okay.
5: Were you having sex in public? Yeah, but listen, man, we were taping it for OnlyFans. Right. Oh, okay then.
2: Well, that's fine. That's great, dude. I don't get it. But not to be outdone, we go to Essex, where another man was caught with his pants down. A woman was out walking her dog on a popular nature reserve in the area when she happened upon an interesting fellow, a near 50-year-old man who was naked from the waist down. Now, she turned around but says that she later encountered him a second time. This time, she says that he was facing away from her, holding a carrot in his hand.
5: Mm-hmm.
2: And he decided to make it disappear.
5: Yeah.
2: Authorities were called and our man
1: ta-da!
2: Recently appeared before the court, admitting to his crimes as part of a plea agreement. He says he was intoxicated. They say that he was intoxicated at the time of his magic trick.
5: Yeah, I was going to. I had it for interior decorating.
2: I think
5: I grabbed it, and I had a kebab, a chicken wing, a carrot, or a cucumber.
3: Yeah.
5: There's no good answer.
6: Chicken wing would be bad. It was spicy.
5: Dude.
3: It would.
5: If you're going to insert it in your retina, there's no good thing.
3: Yeah. I would go drumstick over the flat one.
5: I would definitely do a drumstick.
2: Man, I don't know. Might be too hard to get that thing stuck in there.
3: I'm just worried about the two bones, and the flat ones break easier. I don't want to shark. I mean, yeah. You know what? I don't know why I'm trying to explain putting a chicken wing anywhere like that.
2: You deglove the bone in there?
3: Yeah,
2: trying to get it out.
1: Why am I defending this? Like, well, listen, dude, if you're going to put a chicken wing up there.
2: Ted just said they're little chicken wings.
5: Get it out!
3: What is this sauce? You don't want to know.
2: You don't
3: want
2: to know. Let's go to North Carolina, where a mobile petting zoo is sending some kids home with a souvenir. We just covered this earlier today. Local authorities are asking anybody that recently visited the Farm Adventures mobile petting zoo, specifically taking advantage of the baby goats that they had at the facility. Reports came back that multiple baby goats that they had at their zoo, infected with the rabies virus. They say exposure to the visitors may have occurred at 10 locations, including an assisted living facility and a back-to-school bash.
5: Oh, yeah.
2: Those affected have been urged to contact the local health department to be tested and treated immediately because rabies. And rabies suck.
5: Yes, they do.
2: We've all gone to the petting zoo. And you know what? Maybe it's feeding them. We talk about petting them, but at these petting zoos, there's a lot of, you know, pay a quarter and you get a handful of feeds. And then people can get pinched at that point.
5: I mean, like, even if I just pet the goat. Whatever you tell me is transmitted, like, test me, please.
2: Exactly.
5: That's all.
2: And
5: there's rabid goats animals. At a petting zoo.
3: Right. Wasn't this the same one we were reading earlier?
2: Yeah.
3: And it's like, don't worry. It only affected the kids and the old people.
5: No, the public should be fine. We just went to 10 different locales that all involved the elderly and children. Otherwise, you're fine.
2: Otherwise, you're great.
3: I would tell you this. If you go on vacation to other countries, don't touch animals.
2: Yeah.
3: Not just you, witch and cats and stuff.
6: Right, right, yeah, yeah, yeah.
3: But I mean, even in like Ireland, like you're not really supposed to touch the livestock and then come home.
2: I believe.
1: Yeah, yep. Yeah, you're right.
2: Yeah,
1: they've asked you on the sheet if you've been to a farm.
3: Yeah.
1: Mm-hmm. You know, when you come back in.
2: Yeah.
5: I went, but I didn't touch anything. I just stared at him.
2: I just looked at him.
3: I said I had a steak.
2: There you go.
3: I didn't touch him. Just ate him.
5: I went to a farm, but relax, I had a condom.
2: Might as well cover this one as well. Speaking of rabies, a woman in Virginia had a pretty rude wake-up call. She tells the media that she vividly remembers a dream that she was having on a recent night that included a cute little field mouse that was running all over her, eventually making a mischievous attempt at wiggling its way into her mouth.
3: Oh.
2: Fun dream. He says that, rather, she says that she reached out to grab the mouse, but was quickly pulled out of her dream state when she woke up to an actual fuzzy creature that she had pulled from her mouth, a live bat that had somehow made its way into her bedroom.
3: Lovely.
2: Her husband woke to the sounds of her panicked screams, and the bat was caught in a bucket before being taken in for an evaluation. The woman was immediately put on rabies medications, as bites are very hard to detect. Ultimately, the bat was determined not to be infected, and the situation has since settled. I still won't feel great if I wake up to a bat in my mouth.
5: I don't know that I'd feel better just because a field mouse is trying to climb it up. They're both a very bad situation, in my opinion.
2: They are. I hope that was a nightmare. You know, she called it a dream. Well, it's a cute little field mouse. Like, that's a nightmare to me.
5: Why is it trying to climb into your mouth.
2: Right. Why is it trying to get into my doggone face? No. Get it the hell away from here.
3: That is a complete nightmare.
2: It is.
3: Yeah.
2: I don't need any foreign animals in my mouth, thank you very much. Unless they're cooked.
3: Somehow, yeah, just the bat seems like the worst.
2: Yeah. Yeah. But just in case those stories with a bad taste in your mouth.
4: Thankfully, there's good news.
2: We go to California for the latest animal rescue story, and one that you wouldn't think would need professional assistance, but here we are. Firefighters were called to the scene where someone was in a classic pet dilemma. The animal was stuck in a tree and had managed to stay there for multiple days without being able to come down. Now, this was no cat stuck in a...
5: I'm a goddamn bird. You know I'm not stuck. You called the fire department?
1: He's waiting for a buddy to come back. Something's going on.
2: Crews say they normally let birds do their thing in trees until they come down, but seeing as Paulie wasn't feeling brave enough to come down, they instead had his owner on the ground coaxing him toward him while fire crews squirted the bird with water to encourage him to make a leap of faith. In the end, the bird was returned home without injury. Friggin' birds. Men's room sports. You got Lady Soccer over on CBS Sports, and the waning innings of baseball are over on FS1. Despite their best efforts, the Mariners fell in a sweep against the Blue Jays over the weekend, and they made the quick turnaround to Boston, where they're currently underway against the Red Sox over on Mariners TV. Nobody say a friggin' word right now. Say a doggone thing, okay? As far as your weather, should be cooling down to the high of 50s tonight. Tomorrow, they're predicting partly cloudy skies with a high of 72. The cooler weather is on its way, gentlemen, as we've got a little rain in the forecast for the latter part of the week. That's it for your headlines. With that, Mike Hawk is out.
1: Thanks, I appreciate it. Lovely Jolene's coming up next, and she's got a chance for you to get a $500 gas card to use a River Rock Tobacco and Fuel. 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
5: Gas card.
1: 720. 720 yes, coming up tonight.
5: In the meantime, well, we be all about this bitch. So until tomorrow, please do what you do best. And for Aletha's sake, stay beautiful.
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1: I'm going to start this morning off by saying I'm a dumbass and I should know better.
2: 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All right, so why are you a dumbass?
1: My son has a couple different games he's downloaded for my phone that he loves to play, and one of them is called Jurassic Clash. And it's you get to be a different species of dinosaur and like kind of learn about them and all that. So last night he's playing this game, and I'm not really paying all that close of attention to what's going on, but he's like, Mom, I bought a new dinosaur. And I'm like, oh, cool, with like the points because you're earning all these. 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
2: Gosh, was that bad?
1: 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I should know better.
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0: Tucker and Paul's Bow. What artist are you glad you got to see before they passed?
1: I seen Jerry Garcia at the Husky Stadium back in, I think it was the late 80s, early 90s possibly. That was a great show. I never seen so many hippies in my life.
2: I wonder why.
0: Did you join in?
1: Yeah. Well, you know, in the stadium, there was a lot, but right across the street, where the parking lot was full of Volkswagen buses that were just catering to people's taste buds. No meat. Everything vegetation. All the, like, spaghetti was just marinara, no ragu. It was awesome.
3: What?
1: Awesome show.
3: And I bet there was a little bit of a cloudy environment going on.
0: Definitely.
3: Even if it was sunny out, it was very cloudy over there.
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0: In case you tied one on with the captain during the last men's room performance, here's what you missed.
1: Now, earlier this week, Josh was, inexplicably in his underwear, standing across the street from a local prison. That's when he took a bag with about $15,000 worth of illegal drugs and attempted to throw it over the prison's brick wall. However, it did not work. The bag bounced off the wall and landed in a parking lot. Well, undeterred, Josh made his way to the parking lot, grabbed the drugs, and tried again. And failed again. He tried and failed a third time before finally launching the drugs over the wall. And as luck would have it, the bag of drugs landed on a prison guard, who immediately informed the police. Well, turns out our boy was quickly caught because, well, again, he was in his underwear and the whole thing was caught on closed circuit TV.
2: Ted likes to cook with his crock pot. Ted uses country crock in his...
1: Oh, that's a weird place to use country crock, bro.
2: All right. Did he try it again? Start. Yeah, that's like when you hit the net on the first serve. Ted likes to cook with his crock pot. What? Ted uses country crock in his crock pot. Crock pot and country crock go hand in hand. Country pot, crock.
3: Three times fast.
2: Ted likes to cook with his crock pot. Ted uses country crock in his crock pot, country crock, go hand in hand, country pot, crock.
3: One.
2: Ted likes to cook with his crock pot. Ted uses country cork or crock with his crock pot. Crock pot and country crock, go hand in hand, country pot, crock.
3: Two.
2: Ted likes to cook with his crock pot. Ted uses country crock in his crock pot, crock pot, country crock, go hand in hand, country pot, crock. All I do is
3: Ola Men's Room. Hope you guys are doing well. Please wish my husband a very happy birthday today. He's been under the sun 53 times. He's thinking about getting sleeve tattoos, which I don't want him to, but I love that he is exercising to gain his muscles back after diverticulitis last year. Every day he's been building more and more guns on his arms. So please have the captain and the dirty Germans talk about him on this special day. Thanks, guys. That from D.
4: Well, ahoy there. As far as us mascots go, not a lot of us have tattoos. We told you about Tony the Tiger when we shaved him and saw the racist ones. But not a lot of people know this Aunt Jemima has a tramp stamp. It's written in Chinese characters, but it reads Point of Entry. I'll let you do the math. Crunch Bear.
3: I'm still pissed off about people I open the door for and they don't say thanks.
4: I know. That, man, that just pisses me.
3: Because I'm waiting. So like, look, I see. To me, it's 20 feet.
5: Our fantasy commish says for him, it's all about the friendships. Cute, but I play to win. Like with Bet365. I get paid the second my team goes up big with early payout. And I get profit boost before the

0: My book club president says reading is, quote, not a competition. 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
1: Dude, I took a foreign exchange student across the border. I could have been child trafficking. Look, she didn't have a note from her parents or nothing.
2: Really?
1: No. I got two kids in the back and a foreign exchange student. Didn't even think about that I might need this stuff.
2: Yeah.
1: And on the way there, my wife's like, you know, this might be a little sketch because we've got a kid in the back and they're
2: it's not ours.
1: It's not ours.
2: Yeah.
1: We hand all over the passports and everything else. She was from Portugal. And the guy's like, oh, Portugal, huh? Roll down the window. She's sitting in the middle. He's like, what part of Portugal are you from? She tells him, oh, I have relatives there. I travel there.
2: Really?
1: Blah, blah, blah, blah, blah, blah. So like a 12-year-old's having a conversation with a dude at the booth about where she's from, you know, in Portugal. And do you know this place? Yes. You know this? Portugal is not the biggest country in Europe. So pretty much if you're from there, you know everything about it. So we're having a conversation. I'm like, I'm not going to. He doesn't give a crap. He didn't even ask why she was with us.
2: I know.
1: Right. You know, like it was just like, oh yeah, just because there's a random 12-year-old chick in the back of my car, you know, like the same age as my daughters.
2: Yeah.
1: Like, oh, have fun.
2: Have fun. Good to see you.
1: What hotel are you staying in?
3: I mean, it'd be a lot stranger if you didn't have your daughters with you.
2: Well, yeah.
1: That's a good point.
2: Wow.
1: That's a good point.
4: We're just hanging on to her for a while.
1: Exactly.
2: That makes a very strong observation.
3: We're transporting her across the border.
4: A cardiologist has released their number one rule for healthy eating. Avoid white food.
3: Like mayonnaise?
2: No mayonnaise, no couscous.
1: What, no eggs? No cottage cheese?
3: No, raisins,
1: no white bread?
3: Potato salad.
1: Is that what they mean?
4: Added sugar, excess salt, white bread, white rice, white flour, white...
1: I thought they meant like yogurt.
2: Avoid white food, yeah.
3: Quinoa. I feel like I heard this
2: speech. Next thing you know, Whole Foods closed down.
4: Potato salad.
2: Yeah. Chicken salad with walnuts in it.
3: Plain ass chicken breast.
2: Grilled chicken.
4: Boiled chicken.
2: Avoid white food.
1: Good afternoon, gentlemen. Today is my mother-in-law, Cheryl, pronounced Shirtle, 61st birthday. Can you give her a steaming hot fish sando? And maybe the Germans talking about how Colin at Costco is going to rock her world this Sunday when she goes to get her gas. Happy birthday, Shirtle. Lots of love. That from Bella.
5: Can I buy you a fish sandwich?
6: Yeah, I've heard that when this Colin at Costco is done with you, you'll have a lot of gas.
7: Yeah, just be careful of the free sample of the cocktail weenie.
6: Yeah. Open your mouth and close your eyes. You'll get the big surprise. Thrush. No. I did have a guy the other day. And look, he was very nice. But his line to me was, and I quote, may I interact with your dog?
4: Ew!
6: No. I also, I've never seen this guy before, and I just said, man, I'm going to be dead honest with you. Do you want to pet my dog? He's like, yeah, can I pet your dog? I said, yes. I don't know, interact. It's like, what do you plan on doing?
3: I mean, I get it's just a weird turn of phrase to use.
1: What did he say to you?
6: Hi, may I interact with your dog?
1: Oh,
6: and I'm just
1: okay.
6: Like, come on, man. Nobody's this big of a nerd. Just say, can
4: Slayer.
6: I pet your dog?
1: Yeah.
6: Slayer!
1: I bet when I had the Beagles, man, people wouldn't even, like, hey, how are you doing? They wouldn't even say anything. Hey, can I pet your dog? Like, sure, man, go ahead. Hi, buddy. How are you? How was your day? Are you having fun? Do you like to walk? And then they just get up and walk right by.
6: Not
1: like,
6: a word to you, right?
1: You talk to my dog, and you wouldn't even acknowledge me other than ask me if you could talk to my dog or pet or whatever.
6: Can I interact with your dog?
3: Yeah, I've heard you say that, but I mean, I remember once sitting in an outside bar. The guy next to me had a dog. Now, he sat next to me for 10 minutes.
6: Right.
3: He did not say a word to me. So finally, the dog kept kind of leaning over, and I said, can I pet your dog? And he's like, yeah, sure. And same thing. I was like, oh, what's up, dog? And he's like, oh, yeah, my name's whatever. I don't want
6: to
3: be like...
6: I'm not talking to you.
3: Right. I'm like, okay, well, you could have said hi to me. And I, honestly, you know what I did say? I go, well, you're just a guy drinking whiskey in the middle of the day.
4: Wow. Like, VD, is that you?
3: Right, like, I've met 1,000 of you.
6: Right.
3: It's a cute dog. I haven't met this dog yet. I was just talking to my buddy the other day. I mean, he's a trainer. He spends a lot of time in a gym. And he's like, I miss my little MP3 player. Because like now he just has it on his phone. But he's like, sometimes he's like, even he, like.
6: You'll, easier to be distracted, right?
3: Correct. You're taking your rest period. And then before you know it, it's been 2 minutes instead of a minute. And he's just like, yeah.
1: Also, there's a time where you go to, you want to use a machine. And you realize that someone has left their phone, like, underneath the seat.

0: Right. So you start working out, like, or you wonder if they're coming back or whatever the deal is. And you're like, ah, well, all right, F it. I'm just going to get on this damn thing. And then the person comes over and they're like, oh, excuse me, my phone? I'm like, yeah, man, here, take it. Like, well, no, I was on that machine. It's like, does the phone, is that like a...
1: Is that how we cover now? Right.
0: Yeah, typically, I'll put a coaster on top of my beer to let you know I'm there if I'm going outside to have a smoke.
1: But exactly.
0: Is that what this phone means on the floor, that it's still being occupied, but I didn't know you wouldn't drop the nest?
2: Oh, I think, you know, you live in a fairly safe place if you can use your phone as a placemaker. Because I live in a place, you leave your phone, you ain't going to find your phone again. That thing's been stolen.
1: Did I put a coaster on my beer if I go to the bathroom?
0: Yeah, whatever.
2: You just want to let the bartender know. One,
1: especially
2: hey,
1: if it's at that low point. Like,
2: don't
1: people
2: take
1: walk
2: my seat,
1: in,
2: and I'm coming back. Yeah. That's all it is.
0: I'm afraid a woman's going to try to slip me a date rate drug and take advantage of me.
3: And now, the Men's Room legacy continues. Unfortunately, what you're about to hear is real. The members of this radio program are simply not that bright, or what some people would call educated. They are merely stupid. They're not trying to offend anyone on purpose. And all have played doctors on TV. You have been warned and are cordially invited to join the party. This is the Men's Room.

0: the trippers, the grasshoppers, the hip ones, all gathered in secrecy and flying high as a kite.
1: This is the Men's Room with Miles and Thrill. 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
3: 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Welcome to the 21st Amendment season, episode number 4,588. Along with Steve the Thrill Hill, the Ted Smith, and my cock.
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3: Drink it a dog. All right, here we go. Virginia doctor wakes up to a bat trying to crawl down her throat. Meanwhile, if you're at a petting zoo in North Carolina, don't be tempted to pet the goat. A dog walker sees a man getting to the root of the matter. OnlyFans man busted showing how to make his own man splatter. And today's rescued animal is a bird stuck in a tree. That is all coming on today's very special episode of The Men's Room.
1: And now, here's the question.
6: Oh, love bitches, good day to you and yours. All right, it's been widely documented that koalas can get chlamydia. In fact, in certain regions of Australia, up to 90% of koalas are infected with it. Meanwhile, armadillos can spread leprosy to humans. But did you know that sardines can get herpes? Yeah, it was news to me too, but apparently herpes is responsible for the mass death of sardines off the coast of South Africa. Not sure how the sardines got herpes, but the sardines got herpes. Now, we do know that certain animals can get rabies. A state park in Maryland was partially closed after rabid beavers attacked two teens. A woman in Virginia, she had to go through the rabies vaccine regimen after she woke up because a bat was trying to climb into her mouth while she slept. And in North Carolina, well, three baby goats tested positive for rabies. Now, normally that would not be a big deal, but in this case, the goats had traveled to 10 locations, including, but not limited to, assisted living facilities, back-to-school events, community gatherings, and a mobile petting zoo. As they say, rut-row. But if chlamydia, leprosy, herpes, and rabies from animals, if that doesn't tickle your fancy, maybe try to get salmonella, E. coli, or listeria from any one of the 10 million foods currently being recalled. There's everything from mangoes to berries to buffalo chicken products to pet food and even tofu for the five of you that care. But today, look, man, we're talking about the fact that inevitably you get something. Sometimes it's the common cold. Sometimes it's sardine herpes. Who the hell knows? But when you do get something, you ask yourself, where did this come from? Who gave it to me? And how did I get it? And that's what today's question is all about. Brought to you proudly by our friends at Advanced Hair Restoration. We would like to know, what did you get and how do you think you got it?
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1: Hello, Michelle's way we go. Welcome to the 21st Amendment season, episode number 4,588. 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Guaranteed future repeat or not. 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
2: NFL?
1: We do have the preseason NFL football rankings. The opportunity exists for the very last time today.
2: You can still get it in next week.
1: I can. Oh, that's right. They go a week and a half, right?
2: Right, because the first game will be the Seahawks. So, yeah, people either got to pick it this week or next.
1: Okay, fair enough.
2: Oh, wait a minute. No. Labor Day.
3: Labor Day.
2: You're right.
1: Oh, man.
2: Just so have them pick the NFL team.
3: Yeah. So, wait, the 9th is the first game, right? Hawks
1: Wednesday.
3: Patriots. Wednesday is the 9th.
1: Is it the Australia game?
3: No, that's the Australia game's Thursday. So the Hawks Patriots are the first game of the season.
2: Wednesday the 9th.
3: It is Wednesday the 9th. All right. Labor Day being late.
1: And Soundgarden's going to play halftime, right?
3: That is correct, with Taylor Momsen on vocals.
1: Oh, cool. Okay. All right.
3: That had to be nice how that worked out for her.
1: Anybody in here going to that game?
2: No.
1: Why do you seem so sad?
2: We'll still be here.
3: That is a good point.
1: Oh, is it 5 o'clock?
2: Yeah.
1: Oh,
3: is it
1: man.
3: A 5 o'clock kickoff?
1: Yeah. Nobody's going to be listening to us.
3: No. Mike's definitely in two now.
1: Yeah, exactly.
3: I'm telling you that right now.
1: Having on the big screen. Okay. NFL football, one of the categories. We also have the 10 best classic board games of all time. And hot off the presses, we have classic American beers ranked worst to best.
3: Okay.
1: There are 18 of these beers on there. If you pick 10, you win.
3: Okay? All right.
1: What do you think the worst beer is in America? Hands down, number 18. I'll just give it to you.
3: If it's not Schlitz or Stroh's, I'd say Bud.
1: It is, in fact, Rolling Rock.
3: Really?
2: Oh, really?
1: Rolling Rock from Latrobe Brewery.
3: I do not like Rolling Rock, and a friend of ours, every birthday, he shows up with a case of it for me.
1: Mm-hmm. And you probably still end up drinking it.
3: I do, because he knows I will. He'll show up, he hands me the case of Rolling Rock because he knows I hate it. He's like,
1: yeah.
3: But you drink it. I'm like, I do drink it because it's still beer. I just don't like it.
1: Yep. Today, another chance to score free gas. We'll give you a case of beans. You eat those, you're good to go. And also $500 gas card dollars at River Rock Tobacco and Fuel. That is thanks to our friends at Angel of the Winds Casino. We'll give you the secret word there, the code word at 320. You'll text that to 20357 for your chance to win a $500 in gas. So thank you to Angel of the Winds Casino Resort for that. And today on the program, we're going to be talking about what you got and how you think you got it. I know for a fact that I'm pretty sure I got COVID twice. Right. I know I tested positive twice. I might have had it another time. Not sure exactly early on. But
2: correct.
1: I tell people I got it twice. I might have gotten it three different times. I'm not exactly sure.
2: Right.
1: But I'm pretty sure I know where I got it. I went to a bar that was throwing a going away party for one of the employees there. It was shoulder to shoulder. It was a great time. I just know for a fact that if there was one element that I was in where I probably got that, because a bunch of other people did too, I could kind of pinpoint it and go, all right, it was the party I went to. You know? And it wasn't the worst. For me, it was, I don't know, man. Like, I kind of lost my sense of smell.
3: Right, that's a big thing.
1: I lost my sense of taste for a while. I mean, I felt bad for like 2 or 3 days, maybe. But it was just weird. It was dull. Other than that, it was not the worst thing in the world. You know, I mean, I just fought through it. And
3: sure.
1: Did what I got to do. But
2: I had it like twice. And the first time, it was like, there was one day and it was all right. But that second time, man.
3: Kicked your ass?
2: Yeah, there was one night where I was like, literally, I was like, I might have to call an ambulance.
1: Really?
2: My fever was like 102 or something.
1: All right.
2: I mean, just like dripping sweat. I was like, I might die.
1: I think I need to get COVID, their newer shot in a month, I think my doctor told me. I think there's a new version of it out in a month.
3: Sure.
1: Also got to go get my flu shot and all that crap.
2: I do know where I got it, though, the second time.
1: Where's that?
2: Me and my buddy, we had some people over the day before, and then the next day was just me, him, and a girl he hung out with. And at one point, I said, I'm going to put Old Bay in this ranch and make it Maryland Ranch. And I remember her saying, all right, well, we could just, it doesn't matter. And we all just were eating chips and dipping it in the same dip.
3: Oh, there you go.
2: Ooh. So I don't know which one of us had it, but all three of us got it. And everybody we had seen the day before, nobody had it.
1: So you think the COVID actually
3: COVID dip
1: existed in the dip?
2: Or one of us had it and we didn't know?
1: You're just talking. Yep. I mean, you blaming the dip or you blaming proximity?
2: No, I'm blaming the three of us for not being careful and all putting our chips in the same dip.
1: Yep. Okay, that's fact. When I was younger, I got scabies.
3: How'd you get scabies?
1: I got scabies because I went hunting with my buddy.
3: All right.
1: And he shot a deer. Well, we were bow hunting. And he shot the deer in the hindquarters. All right. And so the deer took off running. We're like, oh, God. Because that's problematic. Because when the deer takes off, it normally takes up the highest mountain on the steepest incline
3: of course.
1: It can find just so you have to chase
3: it. I would too, yeah.
1: You know what I mean? And it just sucks. So, but we're younger, so it wasn't that big of a deal. But we get up there, man, and he probably went a half mile, but my buddy was insistent on getting this buck out of there. And I was like, all right, I'm going to help you. So we get up there. We're like, you know what? Let's gut this thing now.
3: Right, lighten the load, so to speak.
1: Yeah, exactly. And we'll yank it out of here. And through that process of gutting that deer, you know, I that's what I got. I got scabies.
3: Got scabies.
1: I got scabies.
3: How long does it take you from the time you gutted the deer until you get

0: evidence that scabies is crawling under your skin?
1: I think probably a few weeks.
0: Oh,
1: so
0: really?
1: So I figured out what was going on. I itched, but I didn't know if that was like maybe like a poison ivy thing or dry skin or whatever the deal was. But scabies are actually underneath your skin.
0: Right. Mm.
1: So at some point in time, I could see like lines. You know what I mean? Like,
0: yeah, yeah.
1: You know what I mean? Like a henna tattoo. Or I was like, yeah. What in the hell?
0: Except
1: is
0: less cool.
1: Right, right.
0: And more terrifying.
1: And so I go to the doctor. Lo and behold, I've got scabies. So I got antibiotics and some topical cream and all that crap. But the thing was like, scabies to me sounded like cooties.
0: Yeah, basically.
1: And I was probably 14 or 15 years old, and I didn't want to tell anybody I got scabies. Like, I had a girlfriend.
0: You don't say.
1: It just sounded so...
0: Why would
2: it still
0: you
2: sounds bad.
0: And it does.
1: And then when you tell people what what is scabies? And you say, well, I got these little mites, bugs, and
0: under my skin.
1: Burrowing under my skin. And they were really concentrated for some reason on my chest. And I don't know. I was just like, I just felt icky.
0: Yeah, because you had scabies, man.
1: Right.
2: And it feels icky still.
0: I mean,
1: you can still see the scarring, like in some areas. You can see like where it was on my chest. And I'm kind of blotchy there, like where it still is.
0: Huh.
1: Where they got me. You know, so it's like...
0: Scabies scars.
1: And they're probably still in there. Like, ha-ha, we didn't leave.
0: Yeah,
1: we're still here. Mark on us. Our question, what did you get and how do you think you got it? 206-803-RAR.
0: Hello, Tim. Welcome to the men's room.
3: Hola, gents.
0: Hola.
3: I mean, just listening to the questions for later today, I probably should have called him for that. I feel like I could answer those pretty well.
0: Which questions are you talking about?
3: Oh, for the elimination ones, the football teams or the...
0: Oh, gotcha. Okay.
1: All right, well Tim,
0: we'll
1: call back
0: yeah. And get this list out of Miles' hands
1: because
0: he's been dying to do it.
3: Don't tell me with a good time.
1: Okay. So, Tim, what did you think you got?
3: Literally 3 weeks to the day, we went and saw Earth, Wind & Fire open up for Lionel Richie.
0: How was that show, by the way?
3: That show was fantastic.
1: Well, you saw one of the last shows with a drummer.
0: Oh, yeah, that's a good point.
1: He passed on a few weeks later.
3: Yep, exactly. And I'm never going to be able to experience something like that again. But Saturday, the wife ends up getting COVID, and then the following Monday, I end up getting COVID.
0: You're saying Lionel Richie gave you COVID?
1: Oh.
3: You know, I would take that. That's fine. And
0: if somehow you'd feel better if you're like, it's not from the concert, it's from Lionel Richie himself, so I'm okay with this.
3: Exactly. I mean, if he wants to sing Hello again, I am A-okay with that.
1: Wasn't that like a Monday night show?
3: It was, yeah.
1: Yeah, that's why I didn't go. Yeah. I mean, honest to God, like some Mondays, like today. I mean, we had a party last night, Tim, up at Tulalip Casino.
0: Yeah.
1: And we were there at 3:30 or whatever, and we talked to people until midnight, and then, you know, you got to drive back and everything else, and I mean, it's just...
0: Yeah, we drank a lot.
1: We did.
2: Yeah.
1: You know, it was just nonstop. We feel like ass today.
0: Yeah.
1: It's horrible.
0: But I don't have COVID.
1: I know what I got. I know what I got. I got the ass right now.
0: Yeah.
1: I know how I got it. I got it last night.
3: And I know you guys are hanging out with Kenny from Black Raven, so he's going to do that to you.
1: Yep. That's exactly right. Yeah, that was a good
3: time.
1: Right,
3: guys, I'll try to call back in later.
1: All
0: right,
1: bro.
0: Right on.
2: We got to get this football list done.
1: Okay.
0: Right, it's the preseason rankings, right?
2: It's the preseason rankings, correct.
0: Okay.
2: Well, Monday is Labor Day, so the last chance we have is today.
1: Right. But after that one-day weekend, once you mentioned that we're off next Monday, I'm like, oh, thank God.
0: Uh-huh.
1: Thank God. Just give me 3 days. What did you get? How do you think you got it? 206-803-ROCK.
0: The reason this question even came up in the first place, maybe this is not news to people. So we heard, you know, koalas get chlamydia. Like, all right. We've heard that, armadillos, they can carry leprosy, which would not be a problem. But I guess in certain parts of this country, people eat armadillo.
1: So really? Wow.
0: Look, I'm just telling you what I read. So I'm like, well, who messes with armadillos? And they're like, well, some people keep them as pets. Some people eat armadillo.
1: They're in Florida, no.
0: In
1: Texas.
0: And they said the southeast of this country, it's where it's more prevalent. So people are getting leprosy of all freaking things. But all these sardines died off the coast of South Africa, right? So it might affect the price of sardines. Mm-hmm. Should you buy it? And they're like, yeah, they're pretty sure they died of herpes. And I'm like, I did not know.
1: The pilchard herpes virus, or PHV. It has been identified in sardines. So they already found PHV in these sardines.
2: Is that the same herpes like we get? Like if you ate the sardine, would it give you herpes?
0: I don't know. I mean, just if you tell me something has herpes, I'm not going to eat it.
1: Well,
0: you
1: know what I'm saying? They say there was two mass sardine mortality events in Australia in the 90s.
0: All right.
1: That can cause inflammation, thickening of sardine gills, which interferes with their oxygen uptake. And that's what they

0: believe is the same thing that happened in South Africa.
1: Herpes.
0: But they say sardines and pilchards are the same type of fish, with sardines being the younger, smaller ones.
1: Okay.
0: I just thought anything was a sardine that was small. And
1: that was my understanding, but I guess not.
0: Yep.
1: But do they say how sardines can get herpes? Is it like one dirty whore named Sheila? Or like?
0: Well, they're trying to investigate why. They don't know. They washed up dead or dying along parts of the country's west and south coast. So that basically means if you're on vacation in Cape Town and you go down to the beach,
1: there's a bunch of dead sardines with herpes.
0: Which I'm sure is a great smell. What did you get? How do you think you got it? 206-803-ROCK.
1: Sorry, it's just one of those things I did not know animals could get. By the way, so I was looking into the leprosy thing. Not just armadillos. Chipmunks can get leprosy.
0: Hmm.
1: Chimpanzees can get leprosy. And there was one other thing on the list where I'm like, for real? Like, chimps, I kind of get. If we can get it, I feel like a chimp can get it. But I'm like, chipmunk can get leprosy.
2: Chipmunks are so tiny. I don't know, other than seeing a dead one, if I've ever seen one that was like injured or hurt.
1: You may have seen a chipmunk with leprosy, you just didn't know it had leprosy. That was my first look. Like, of all the chipmunks I've seen in my life, what percent of them had leprosy?
2: And they're not very chatty.
1: They're not like squirrels.
0: Do you guys know anybody who's gotten rabies?
1: Who's gotten it? No, I mean, my brother had to go through the protocols probably 7 times in his teen years when he's delivering papers because he got bitten by all those different dogs, but none of those dogs tested for rabies. The reason they were concerned was because the dogs, in none of the cases, had the dogs ever shown aggressive behavior before.
0: Yeah.
1: So I don't think they understood that my brother is the antichrist to dogs, so they just attack him, right? So they're like, well, the dog must be rabid because this dog has never attacked anyone before. It's like, no, dude, I'm telling you, my brother smells like a Slim Jim or something, but all these dogs. But so he had to go through the thing each and every time.
0: Here's a good one for you, Ted. I think you know this area. A popular state park in Maryland is now partially closed after 2 recent attacks by rabid beavers. The first beaver attack was at Cunningham Falls State Park. That's in Frederick County.
2: Sure.
0: Involved a 13-year-old swimmer. The teenage boy who had injuries to his hands and chest. They actually airlifted his ass to Hopkins in Baltimore.
2: We used to go to that state park and swim when I was a kid.
1: You ever get attacked by a rabid beaver?
2: Not a rabid one.
1: Okay.
0: Following the attack, authorities slayed the beaver. It tested positive for rabies the following day, according to the Maryland Department of Natural Resources. And the more recent incident actually took place on August 5th, when a 19-year-old fisherman, he was bitten on his ankle by the beaver. The young man took himself to Hagerstown for examination. I wouldn't trust that.
1: Hagerstown?
0: He received treatment and a tetanus shot. The beaver was again slayed and tested positive for rabies. Currently, Cunningham Falls State Park is day by day as far as it being open. They might have reopened it at this point.
2: I mean, how do you know if the beaver's in there?
1: How do you know anymore have rabies?
0: Well, staff are checking the area for signs of more beavers in the area because they figure if 2 have it, then all the beavers have the rabies.
1: Why don't you just keep it closed for a while?
2: Or just kill the beavers.
1: I mean, I would assume you have to go in there and call the beavers, right?
2: Yeah.
1: I know. So, I mean, I'm just saying, if 2 beavers have rabies, and don't open the park.
2: In that area, there's plenty of people that have rifles with scopes.
1: That is a good point.
0: Let me ask you a question. Let's say if a beaver shows unusually aggressive behavior.
1: How do you know?
0: Yeah, I know. I mean, every beaver will come after you.
1: I don't say, aren't beavers
0: They're very territorial to their home, their nest. So if you're in their proximity, they will swim at you.
1: I mean, well, I guess, how long does it keep chasing you? Maybe that's... Like, if I get off its turf, does it stop chasing me? You know, like a guard dog? Or will a beaver, chase you for a mile?
0: You know that a beaver can fell a tree that's at least 12 inches. I mean, if they just keep working on it. So the last, in my mind, the problem with this is that when you look at the world of just land animals, as far as teeth size and everything else, the last thing that you want to be bitten by, is a beaver. By the way, they note this. If you are bitten by a beaver, you should go to the hospital.
1: Thank God they put that in there.
2: Thanks for the
1: heads
2: up.
1: I'm not sure what I would have done if I were just attacked and bitten by a beaver.
0: Yeah. Our question, what did you get and how do you think you got it? 206-803-ROCK.
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1: Our question, what did you get and how do you think you got it? 206-803-ROCK. Tons of recalls going around though.
2: It's ridiculous.
1: It is amazing. Every day is a different recall.
2: Basically, you need the fast.
1: The latest would be mangoes, as hundreds of mangoes sold at several Walmart locations. This is in the Northeast. They have been recalled due to potential salmonella concerns.
2: Come on, mango.
1: They said that 302 boxes of size 9 mangoes.
2: Size 9?
1: I normally buy size 12.
2: Yeah. How many different size mangoes are there?
1: I don't know.
2: All right. I'll look that up.
1: They said they have the bacteria. The infection could cause diarrhea, fever, stomach cramps, nausea, and vomiting, according to the Centers for Disease Control. Symptoms generally begin 6 hours to 6 days after exposure.
2: Damn.
1: That's quite the window to try to figure out how you think you got what you got. I mean, 6 hours, I could say, okay. That's reasonable. 6 days. They say that.
2: So 6 days later, the problem is you probably wouldn't link it to
3: the mango.
2: The mango that you ate a week ago.
3: Is this fresh mangoes?
1: They are.
3: All right. I'm safe.
1: They can be identified by a light blue sticker with a label Agro Fapac.
3: I like those dried mangoes with the chili and the salt on them.
2: They're not bad, man. You know, I've had those.
3: They're pretty good.
2: Okay. I like mango juice.
3: Yeah.
2: But I never just eat a mango. But mango, anything I like.
3: Right, I got them to like put them in homemade micheladas, and then I was just like, this is just kind of a good snack.
1: Okay. Nearly 2,000 pounds of cat and dog food have been recalled. They have a contamination that can make dogs, cats, or the people who feed them sick.
2: What, have you even come in contact with it?
1: That is correct.
2: Good God.
1: Northwest Naturals, which I'm assuming is from here, somewhere close in the Northwest, issued a voluntary recall for two of its frozen raw pet foods on Friday after testing by the Food and Drug Administration. I'm assuming these are the frozen, like, real food.
2: Yeah, all the stuff you see commercials for now. You know.
1: You go into...
2: Your dog deserves better.
1: Yeah, you go into a pet food store, and they've got it in, like, a refrigerator or freezer case.
2: Yeah, that's my guess.
1: It makes you feel bad that you're just buying your dog, like, regular food. It's one of those things where you walk by and like, man, that's really expensive. I'm not going to buy my dog that.
2: It's too expensive. Like, sorry, man.
1: But it's got, like, rice in it and, you know, all the vegetables, whatever protein and all that crap they put in there.
2: Cool.
3: We talked about this yesterday in the car. If your dog's sick, I get it. Give him some chicken and rice.
2: Right.
3: But, like, I don't know. Yeah, when I was raised, like, dogs ate dog food.
2: Yeah, that's what I call dog food. It's right there in the bag.
1: Dry food?
2: I go dry, yeah.
3: Yeah, Tigger was a dry guy.
1: That's the way it used to be. You ever had those
3: fancy dog biscuits? There's, like, cookies or whatever.
2: Have you eaten one?
3: Yeah.
2: Okay.
3: It was good.
1: Well, I mean, it's probably the same stuff as a human.
3: Yeah, that's what I'm saying. They've come so far along. It started as kind of like a joke, and then my buddy was like, no, actually, try a bite. And I was like, I mean, it just tastes like a cookie to me.
2: So it's kind of sweet, not savory?
3: Yeah.
2: Okay. It's kind of hard to bite through.
3: It was a little harder to bite.
2: Yeah, because dogs, I mean, they got that jaw strength.
1: The recall applies to about 2,000 pounds, 72 cases of dog and cat food sold nationwide. No illnesses have been reported. You think your dog's going to go, hey, man, I think I got infected with salmonella.
2: Like, if it doesn't openly puke, I don't know how you'd identify if your dog is sick with something.
1: But they say serious illness could occur not only in pets, but humans who may have come in just contact with the food.
2: What are you making? Good God, man.
1: So if you've got Northwest Natural frozen chicken in a 2-pound bag, that is not good. Also, Northwest Natural's frozen raw diet for dogs chicken recipe. That is the 6-pound bag. That's being recalled as well.
3: Oh.
1: Now let's move on to where it's close to the heart. Nearly 25,000 pounds of frozen, not ready to eat, buffalo chicken products have been recalled in 5 states. They were produced without the benefit of inspection.
2: Well, yeah, because there's no one there to do it.
1: According to the U.S. Department of Agriculture's Food Safety and Inspection Service, Shanghai Ravioli Corporation.
2: Guess where it's located, Ted? Shanghai
1: Ravioli. China.
2: Wrong.
1: No. Guess again.
3: Shanghai
2: Ravioli Company.
1: Yeah.
3: San Francisco.
1: Boston.
2: Just like you pictured it. Yeah. Mm-hmm. Yeah.
3: Also, Shanghai and ravioli doesn't really go together.
2: They really don't.
1: Yeah. I wonder what
2: this is. You said Chinese ravioli? Do you mean dumplings?
3: Correct.
1: Yep.
2: Right.
3: And it's like one of them Chinese raviolis.
2: Yeah, I lie. What do you call them, Chinese raviolis?
1: The agency said the problem was discovered during surveillance activities. Surveillance activities.
2: Okay.
1: In other words, they were probably searching packages for other things.
2: Gotcha. And realized we didn't find the drugs we're looking for, but I wouldn't eat
1: this.
2: But
1: we got sick. The recall is being classified as class 1, which according to the USDA means a health hazard situation where there is a reasonable probability the use of the product will cause serious adverse health consequences or death.
2: Jesus.
1: How did you die? I ate a buffalo ravioli.
2: Mm-hmm. From the Shanghai Ravioli Company in Boston.
1: Yes. Now this one, I don't care about. I don't believe anyone in here does. But tofu has been recalled in 29 states.
2: Move on.
1: Including throughout tri-state areas for contamination. Tofu, 29 states. Because it may oh my God, it's contaminated with ink.
2: How does ink get into tofu?
3: Yeah, I thought tofu was just white.
1: I don't know. According to enforcement from the Food and Drug Administration, 10,000 cases of tofu produced by Hodo and sold in 29 states were recalled because they had chemically been contaminated by ink.
2: What?
3: All right. I mean, somebody's got to be in there like messing with it, right?
2: I don't. Maybe it's the packaging. I don't know.
3: Oh, I see.
2: Maybe. I don't
1: okay.
2: know.
1: Now we move on to more recalls. Frozen berries, pistachio butter. Did not know that exists.
2: That sounds delicious.
1: And sprouts. Sprouts are one that we've always known about. You know, that's always going to be probably the riskiest thing that we've ever known in our lifetime to eat.
2: Why do people eat them at all?
1: I don't know.
2: Sprouts. I mean, I can't even say I hate them. They don't have enough taste. There's not enough texture to me to warrant really putting a bunch on a sandwich, and all they seem to do is carry E. coli.
1: Right. Yep.
3: I feel like I've only ever had them on, like, a turkey sandwich.
2: Right. And, I never hear anyone ask for them. It's like sometimes they show up with stuff, but, like, don't eat them.
1: I mean, if you go to a foo-foo sandwich shop, occasionally they'll put
2: sprouts.
1: They'll put sprouts on there.
2: Like, I don't want your E. coli garbage.
1: But there's
2: down
1: no
2: there.
1: Basic sandwich out there that includes sprouts. You've just decided and determined.
2: But you wanted sprouts, right.
1: Instead of lettuce.
2: And again, why are people eating lettuce?
1: You can't really clean it, is the problem.
2: But sprouts?
1: Yeah, because they're so
2: small. Yeah, they're so soft and weird. And
1: you know, if it was contaminated in the dirt or whatever, you're screwed. All right, the period began with Publix recalling Greenwise organic frozen blueberries and mixed berries over concerns they are contaminated with E. coli.
2: Jesus. Mm.
1: Prompting the highest risk warning from the FDA. Products were distributed to Publix in Alabama, Florida, Georgia, Kentucky, North Carolina, South Carolina, Tennessee, and Virginia. Ultimately, linked to outbreak of 12 illnesses, including 11 in Florida alone and one in Georgia. Just days after that, they recalled Butter Goods pistachio nut butter after testing identified possible salmonella contamination. No illnesses were reported from the nut butter in connection with the recall. In a separate related incident, Everything Sprouts recalled alfalfa sprouts. They were distributed to wholesalers and retailers in Minnesota and Wisconsin.
2: I feel like the people that eat sprouts are the same people that eat the tofu.
1: More than likely.
2: Yeah.
3: Yeah. Yeah. I mean, is there nutrition value that high that it's worth just putting it on there?
2: No. They're saying that with lettuce now, right? Because they're like, look, man, just with the FDA being what it is, which is like no one works there. Like, we can't inspect this stuff. Everyone's getting, you know, the Hershey squirts, whatever it was, a couple weeks ago from eating this. And so a lot of scientists and doctors are like, look, we're not telling you not to eat lettuce, but there's not enough nutritional value in it to warrant you risking basically pooping yourself. They said it's just, it's not worth it. Why are you doing it? And it's mostly iceberg lettuce, not like romaine and stuff like that. So they're like, look, you like the Caesar salad, we get it. We understand people like salads, but they're like, the iceberg lettuce, there's no nutritional value in this, but it seems to carry all these pathogens and all the rest of this crap more often than not, much like the sprouts. Like, just,
1: yeah.
2: We should just stop eating it.
3: It's, I mean, if I eat a salad, it's almost always going to be romaine lettuce.
2: Or spinach.
3: Or spinach.
2: Yeah.
3: But iceberg lettuce, like I used some this weekend. Like, and you're right. It's not that it adds. I just like that crunch on my burger.
2: And that's what I hear from people. You know, they're like, dude, it's the crunch. It's not, and look, I don't like lettuce, but I don't hate it because it doesn't even have enough taste.
3: Yeah.
2: The little bit it has sucks, but it's not overwhelming.
1: Food to Live also recalled several green and powder products, including Moringa. Moringa, kale, and Super Greens powders because of salmonella contamination.
2: Jesus.
1: Again. Companies said the products were sold nationwide through online marketplaces and direct to consumer sales.
2: Is this people making like smoothies, I guess? If you have kale powder,
1: basically what it is, it's a vegetable sort of substitute, if that makes sense.
2: If I'm like not one, using it in a one, smoothie, when would I use this dried
1: that's basically
2: green
1: what you can
3: or
1: mix
3: you
1: it
3: can
1: in
3: just
1: water.
3: I think some of them you just mix it with water. So instead of eating all your greens, you can
1: so
3: just
1: that way you could
3: them.
1: Do that without having to eat vegetables, but you would still get the nutritional value.
2: You still get the taste
1: and the salmonella.
2: I mean, that's the problem. I would imagine if it's kale powder and I mix it with water, but water just tastes like, you know, instead of Kool-Aid, Kale-Aid.
1: Mm.
3: It does. It's more of just, I'd rather sometimes
2: just slug it down.
3: Just chug it down. Get it in.
1: Yeah.
3: As opposed to like
2: having to actually chew it and eat it. I'm just thinking back to last week. If I just had to drink pickle juice, the brine, I could wolf it down. Eating those pickles, I seriously almost threw up a couple of times. And people brought that up to me yesterday. One woman's like, I never watch you guys on YouTube, and the first time I do it, you guys are eating all this crap, and the first thing I see is you trying not to puke up a pickle. I said, yeah, that's legitimately what was going on. I found it disgusting.
1: Yeah.
2: But, like I said, if you gave me a glass of pickle juice and I had to drink it, I could get it down. But kale powder, man, I don't know. That's not working for me.
3: I mean, I've done it before with, like, turmeric.
2: All right.
3: Same thing. Just mix it in a glass of water. It tastes like dirt.
2: It does.
3: I'd rather just chug that glass of water.
1: Well,
3: down.
1: You know what? It's worth it. We're over $25,000 for Cakes for Kids.
2: All right, well, good.
1: For doing all that stuff. At least you didn't do it for nothing.
2: No.
1: You know
2: what I mean? There's no chance I would do that if it's not raising money.
1: And you can still donate, by the way, at KISW.com if you want to get on that. I was on vacation with my wife in the Dominican Republic, and the hotel suggested that there was an outdoor dinner place. Where you kind of sat on the beach. It was beautiful. Watch the sunset.
2: All right, yeah.
1: And then they're going to serve you dinner.
3: What's the temperature?
1: The temperature there?
3: Yeah.
1: Oh, God. I don't know, 75, 80 degrees.
2: Perfect. Okay.
1: It was a night. You know, I mean, it was beautiful. And they were doing kind of spatchcocked grilled lobsters.
2: Okay.
1: On a big-ass grill. You know, like, there's this guy over there, and, like, man, it was cool just to actually
2: watch him do the process.
1: Walk over and see how big of, like, you know what I mean? Like, it was just a regular old fire underneath with wood and all that crap.
2: Yeah.
1: But there was probably 20 to, I don't know, 30 people there, because we bussed all over from the hotel.
2: Okay.
1: Like, they did that thing. Like, does anyone want to go to this place? You know.
2: How about a shuttle?
1: On a shuttle. We'll all go down there. So everybody from the hotel was down there. And so it was kind of just... You didn't have that many options, but they brought out ceviche, seafood ceviche.
2: Yeah.
1: All right? So everybody got a small plate of that. And the lobster was some of the best I've ever had in my life. Because when they turned it back over, they just filled the entire lobster with butter.
2: Butter, yep.
1: And just kind of let it go. And I mean, it was a fantastic meal. We get back on the bus. The roads in the Dominican Republic are not exactly straight.
2: Yeah.
1: All right? So there's a lot of switchbacks. We're on a gravel road. You know, the bus is hot. This is like an older...
2: Of course.
1: Dominican, not really, you know, like, they don't... This is not... It's not like I'm saying we were roughing it by any stretch of the imagination. Just to get us all to that place was an old kind of school-type bus, which is fine. But we get on the bus, man, and I'm like, oh, no. And I start sweating. And, I mean, I'm sweating profusely. And I'm looking around, like, I can't be the only one.
2: Right.
1: Because everybody basically got the same thing.
3: Had the same meal.
1: Exactly. And so I look over, and it's about like, I'm like, man, I'm gonna throw up in this bus. And she's like, well, you can stick your head out the window. And I'm like, and I pull the window down.
2: Could you even get your head through it?
1: No, it was like a child.
2: Yeah, I was gonna say, come on, man.
1: It only went down like one notch.
3: Yeah. And you gotta kind of stand up.
1: So a kid can't jump out of the freaking window.
2: Exactly.
1: Yeah. Yeah, exactly. Like, what am I gonna throw a 3-inch gap? You know what I mean? Throw this stuff up. Dude sitting behind me just gets, you know, splattered in the face with my vomit. The woman directly to the seat to my right. I look at her, and she kind of puts her hand like on her above her stomach, both of her hands like this, and I can just see her. And I'm like, I said, "Excuse me, are you feeling okay?" And she's like, "No, but you don't look good either." And I'm like, I think I turned pale white. And I was just sweating, man. I mean, it was pouring down my face. And it was kind of humid, kind of hot in the bus because all this was in there. There was no air in there. So I'm thinking, maybe I just need to get some fresh air. I could barely make it to the hotel room. I get out of there. Now I'm faced with the ultimate dilemma.
2: Yeah.
1: And...
3: going both.
1: Yes. And I mean, this is fast. I mean...
2: Your body's getting rid of this stuff, man.
1: Yeah. We had to call the front desk to have them bring up a separate... set of sheets so we could change the bed because I sweat so much.
2: Oh, really?
1: The bed was just completely soaking wet, and I had to kind of stretch out because I was so hot that, like, I completely soaked the bed because she walked out to see if she could find anything, like any kind of medicine or...
3: She was fine,
1: but she did not eat the ceviche.
2: Uh-huh.
1: You know my wife, like, oh, raw fish and that. No,
2: right.
1: I'm not doing that. Me, I'm like, ooh, look, it's a little tiny octopus. Right there, I was popping in my mouth, squid, delicious. It was good, but man, Once I evacuated everything, it took about 5 to 6 hours. Then the next day, I was so dehydrated.
2: Oh, yeah.
1: I could not, I mean, I could not function as a human being. So it was like, I wasted about 2 days on vacation out of five, just laying in a bed with the worst television selections ever.
2: Of course.
1: And it's, I mean, it sucked. It really, really sucked.
2: But that other lady got it too.
1: I mean, you
2: would have to assume, right?
1: Yeah. But I cannot believe it wasn't just the two of us. You know what I mean? Like, I cannot believe that everybody did not get deathly ill. I've never felt that bad that fast. Like, I could not believe how fast the food poisoning came on, how severe it was. Like, when I threw up, it was like projectile. And then I'm getting to that.
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1: Talking to the receptionist, like doing insurance work and all that. But I'm holding my daughter, it's a little kid, and her head's bleeding. So there's blood like leaking through my fingers. And like any good adult, she turns around, sees this, imagines the worst. My daughter was fine, but she imagines the worst. So she's like, no, you please, go ahead of me, go ahead of me. I said, no, no, no, finish your paperwork. She's like, I insist, you have a child, take care of this. So I'm like, hey, thank you. And so I do the paperwork, whatever. So like anything, it's just hurry up and wait. So we're sitting in the waiting room, I'm still cradling my daughter. And this woman, she eventually fills out her paperwork. She's now sitting across from us. And it's pretty quiet in there. It's probably like 10 o'clock at night. No one's talking. And you just hear this. And her hands go over her stomach. All right? And she gets up and she does the quick walk. Like she can't run because clearly she'll poop herself. But she's doing the quickest walk she can to the bathroom that's down the hall. She's in there for like 10 minutes. All right? It's like, okay. She comes back. We have to play off that we noticed this because obviously it's embarrassing. It's like, there's something wrong with your butt. And it's obvious. So she sits down. It's dead quiet again.
2: Yeah.
1: Her hands go back over her gut, man. She's racing down the hall. And I mean, each time it's like 10 minutes in the bathroom. Eventually, another woman comes in who I presume is her mother. They kind of looked alike, but this woman looked older. It's like her mom or something. So they're talking very quietly between each other. So I'm like, she's obviously telling her mom what's up. And for a third time, she's off to the bathroom again. At that point, they finally see my daughter. So I didn't see her again. But I'm like, man, I don't know what you've got, but I don't want it. No. And if it's contagious, don't even look in my direction. It was bad.
3: Yeah, get her to the back.
1: That's what I'm saying. 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
2: Uh-huh.
1: Again, the word is DRIVE. The text is 20357. Good luck. Hopefully you can pick up a $500 in cash. By the way, lovely Jolene's got another chance coming up tonight at 7:20. If you don't get in on this one. Shut up.
2: Yeah, I can't.
1: I'll put an H to you.
2: I know. It's like, wow, I'd like to win that.
1: Where's my mind at? Our question, what did you get and how do you think you got it? 206-803-ROCK.
2: Hello, Tanya. Welcome to the men's room.
1: I'll take one of those cards.
3: Hola, bitches.
2: Hola.
3: So, I had an upper respiratory infection. So I went to the doctor, and they gave me antibiotics for it, which gave me a parasitic intestinal infection that I had for 11 months and had diarrhea terribly, like 20 to 30 times a day from it.
2: Anyone else turned on right now?
1: Wow. Did you
2: 20 to 30 times a day?
1: I'm going to assume this diet, you lost some weight.
3: Maybe 10 pounds. I don't know what the deal was with that, but I wanted to eat constantly, but nothing was staying in me.
2: You said 20 to 30 times a day, and you had this in you for 11 months?
3: Yeah.
1: Jesus. Were you able to work?
3: Luckily, I was a caregiver at the time, so I was able to, in a home caregiver, so...
1: All right. So sounds like you're the one who needed the care.
2: So you're in there destroying their bathroom.
3: Yeah.
2: How did the, man, I feel bad for them. Like, hey, Tanya, you're nice, but good God. So what eventually got rid of the parasitic infection? Like, why was it there for 11 months?
3: I really don't know why it was there for so long, but I started drinking apple cider vinegar.
1: Right, like Bragg's? Just doing a shot of it?
3: Yeah. And that got rid of it.
1: Why does vinegar work on everything?
2: I don't know. Because it's wonderful.
1: You ever talk to your grandmother? Vinegar.
2: Yeah, vinegar.
3: Yeah.
2: Vinegar. Where do you think you got this? You think you got the infection from the
3: antibiotics is what the doctor told me. He told me to eat yogurt and drink some vinegar.
1: Okay. Well, hey, man.
4: Wow.
1: If it worked, it worked.
4: How did you not dehydrate?
3: I was so dehydrated. I went to the doctor several times and had to have IVs.
4: Okay. That's what I would think.
2: So they told you that it probably came from the medication. Is that something they warned you about before you took it? I mean, because typically...
3: No.
2: So they knew it's a possibility. They just didn't bring it up.
3: Exactly.
2: Damn. All right.
3: Yeah.
1: Man.
2: 20 to 30 times a day.
4: That's crazy.
1: Yeah. I just hate when you get, when your backside gets raw because you're going,
2: you're wiping and all
1: exactly.
2: That. Yeah.
1: That's to be honest with you, the times that I've had a case of that, the green apple splatters, that bidet I got makes a huge,
2: I would think so.
1: Huge difference as far as just not killing yourself back there.
2: We should have asked her if she had a bidet.
4: Well, also
2: 20 to 30 times a day for 11 months?
4: Yeah, that's unbelievable. And when you're going that much, you can never feel clean.
2: No, there's no way, man. And you always feel like you're going to do it again in a second. 20 to 30 times a day, so that's
1: a lot.
2: At least once an hour.
4: Right, but, that's like, I got to go to the bathroom right now.
2: Oh, yeah.
4: As opposed to being like, you know, if you just have a normal poop, you can kind of hold on to it. Like, God, that's awful.
2: Yeah.
4: That sounds like a nightmare.
2: Yeah, it did.
1: What did you get, and how do you think you got it? 206-803-ROCK.
2: Hello, Chris. Welcome to the men's room.
5: Liquor and whores!
2: Liquor and whores!
5: How's it going, guys?
2: Doing great, man.
5: Great. So, I don't know if this is as bad as the previous caller, but it's still pretty bad. And the theme seems to be about diarrhea, and we've all gotten diarrhea before, but I literally sprayed foam.
1: You did what?
5: I was literally spraying foam.
1: All right.
5: Filled up the toilet.
2: Foam.
1: Foam. Okay, a foam. Yeah. Like a foam party. Gotcha.
5: Yeah, it was like a foam party. And it was because I was in Thailand, of course, and there's this stuff called pupala. And it's funny, the name is called that, and it's this brown, rotten fish juice that they like to put on their food. And my Thai wife at the time insisted that I keep trying. And I kept trying and kept trying, and I guess they grew up on it, so their enzymes and their stomach doesn't affect them. Okay. But it affected me. It affected me a lot.
2: And it was definitely this stuff?
5: Yes.
2: So did it happen every time you used this sauce?
5: It was only like a couple times, and both times it was foam.
1: Okay. Did she get the idea that maybe this was not the right thing for you?
5: Right. The first time, yeah. But she insisted. I was like, well, maybe I'll get used to it, but I doubt it. And I tried again. Sure enough. So I learned the term in Thailand is my al pupala. And that means I do not want the pupala. And I learned that.
1: Okay.
2: That's what you took from Thailand. Look, hey, man, if you learn,
4: I don't want
2: else,
4: that sauce.
1: Mm-hmm.
5: Yes.
2: And what's in it? Pupala?
1: Did you did you have any of the fried insects at any of the vendors, the street fed vendors?
5: Oh, yeah. Yeah, I tried a lot of that. I actually spent like all night one time up in the jungles on the border of Cambodia collecting, they call them jekatan, which is like some kind of big fat furry bug that comes through in waves, and they pick them off the trees and steam them and sell them at the market. And so I spent all night getting drunk with this old guy collecting jekatan off the trees up in the mountains one time.
2: How did they taste when you
1: I'm sure they put seasonings on them, but
5: various different types of seasoning, a lot of spice, kind of gamey.
2: Really?
1: It's got to be a lot of protein. Yeah. My daughter had like grasshoppers or crickets or whatever, and she said it was fine. No, it's going to eat it like popcorn.
2: I've had crickets. It just tastes like popcorn, basically. What if you had to recommend one insect to eat if someone's going to Thailand, what do you recommend?
5: Yeah, chocolate-covered grasshoppers, pretty good.
2: All right. I mean, covered in chocolate, sure.
1: Is there any normal food that you like there?
5: Normal?
1: You go to a Thai restaurant here.
2: Right.
1: You know?
5: Yeah, a baby octopus smothered in that really, really hot, spicy sauce. They call it nam prek. So, if you can remember that, that's really good stuff.
1: Okay. All right.
2: All right.
1: Fair enough.
2: Sound like an adventurous eater.
1: I eat Thai food once a week. That's what I was wondering. Like, wait, you know, is this like Americanized Thai food? But it can't be because, you know,
4: you're in Thailand.
1: It's run by, you know, a Thai family. So
2: right.
1: I'm assuming it's got to be somewhat similar.
2: Probably, but also I think there's probably a lot of things they just don't even bother to put on the menu.
1: Yep.
2: Like the fuzzy grubs he was talking about.
1: What did you get, and how do you think you got it? 206-803-ROCK.
4: And having to use the bathroom in an emergency situation in a foreign country, I don't know why. It doesn't matter what the country is. It just seems worse.
2: You think so?
4: Yeah.
2: I think it depends how the toilets operate.
1: Bless you.
2: Right?
4: Oh, excuse me.
2: Because like a lot of the toilets, you can press the either I took a number one, took a number two button.
4: Right.
2: You know, and I feel like in those instances, like I'm going to go ahead and press down on both. I think this qualifies as a 3.
4: I guess I just hate, like, playing away games already sucks.
2: Already sucks, yeah.
4: But you're kind of used to, like, work away games or maybe, like, I don't know, somebody's house you go to. But, yeah, when you're out in the wild, it's not good.
2: Did you have that problem in Ireland?
4: One morning I did. And the toilet was very, very, very slow.
2: Oh, but like when you flushing?
4: Yeah, it just took forever. So, like, I was just, I was stuck in there.
2: To make sure it all goes away.
4: Yeah, and I had to flush a few times. Finally, my buddy was like, he like texted me like, is everything all right? I'm like, man, this toilet, it just takes forever to fill back up.
2: And I want to make sure it's gone.
4: There was no plunger.
2: Oh, no.
4: So I was like, I got to be careful how much I put in there. This was, in the morning in Killarney. So I think the night before, we had been out in Cork, and I think we finished off we went to a nightclub, and then we're eating kebab or shawarma. You know.
2: Oh, midnight. Yeah. Mm-hmm. Midnight shawarma, brother.
4: That's I'm not even positive what the sauce is. But like, oh, it's great sauce. Dip it all over myself.
1: Shawarma like a sandwich?
4: Shawarma. You've seen shawarma before.
2: Yeah.
4: Yeah, they like wrap it up and they kind of crisp it on the grill.
1: Yeah.
4: So I think it was lamb.
1: Could have been chicken.
4: It could have been.
1: Right. Well, that's what I'm asking.
4: He just kind of made him. And my buddy's like, I don't know, just eat it. I was like, all right.
2: Yeah.
4: And somebody said, hey, be careful of late night shawarma. And I was like,
2: somebody actually said that.
1: Who said that?
4: My buddy Will.
2: Why did he say it?
1: How did he know?
2: Because of the next day or?
4: Yeah.
2: Really? So basically you proved his point.
4: Correct.
2: All right. Yeah.
4: You know me. I'm very careful with spicy stuff.
2: Sure.
4: Oh, not drunk Ted with shawarma. What's this red sauce?
2: Put more on there.
4: Let's put more on there. And the next morning, just like, why?
2: Well, should have listened to your buddy.
4: I should have.
2: Hello, Terrell. Welcome to the men's room.
6: Hola, guys.
2: Hola.
6: So, remember when Washington State got shut down for the Rona?
2: Yeah.
6: Okay, so I went out that night because I was defiant, and I went to the bar, and everybody in there was like, screw this, we're not shutting down. And we got pretty hammered. And when I say pretty hammered, I mean like a nail to the floor. And I woke up the next morning, and I was the sickest I've ever been in my entire life. And I thought it was just a hangover. And then the next day, I'm like, all right, bad hangover. And then 4 days later, I had like 104-degree temperature.
2: Jesus.
6: I had the chills. Like, I was cold and hot at the same time. I was dying, but I wasn't pooping.
1: Well, your body was probably taking everything in you and, you know, fighting it.
6: Hey, I didn't have the explosive diarrhea, so I was wondering, like, why is everybody fighting over toilet paper? I'm like, I don't have the explosive diarrhea, but I'm watching on the news that people are fighting over toilet paper. And I'm like, I don't understand why. I'm just dying over here. But,
2: so it was COVID?
6: Back then, remember they told you to stay at home?
2: Yeah,
6: don't go out?
2: Yeah.
6: So, and they didn't have the little mouth swab tests. So I'm assuming it was because I've never been that sick in my entire life.
4: Well, that was the other issue, was that when people first started getting sick, like, there wasn't all the easy tests.
2: Well, yeah, well, you didn't know to look for it was the problem.
4: And I want to say that you couldn't even go get one unless you were, like, older or had, like, a pre-existing condition.
2: Started with old and pre-existing. So you're not positive you had COVID, but the only thing you can think that would have led to all of that is COVID. Was one of the side effects of COVID diarrhea?
6: I don't know. And that's why watching the news, I'm like, why is everybody fighting over toilet paper? It doesn't say that explosive diarrhea is a thing about COVID.
2: I think they warned you.
1: I think they're just stocking up, man. There's going to be a toilet paper shortage here in the next month or two.
2: Why?
1: Canada.
2: And oh, right.
1: Yes, we're gonna. Yeah,
6: it was the worst. It was the worst I've ever felt in my entire life.
2: Then it may have been COVID. You know, it is interesting case study on humanity, right? So anytime the essence of fan, it can be a blackout, it can be a drought. Toilet paper's a number one.
1: Yeah,
2: that's the first. Like, you know, everyone's going for toilet paper, and I'm like, I do appreciate that in this country, the most important thing we can think of when we're facing something we're not used to, I'm wiping my ass. Like, whatever else is going
1: to
2: happen,
1: back to the bidet.
2: I'm wiping my ass. We're going to go get toilet paper.
1: Because if I use the bathroom someplace else, I'm going to use a lot more toilet paper. If I'm home and I'm on that bidet, I just need a couple sheets to dry off.
2: Sure.
1: Yeah. So I really don't go through toilet paper in that bathroom at all.
2: Right.
1: Which to me, I'm like, sweet.
2: Because what would happen if our water stopped running? Right?
1: Well, so I couldn't bidet.
2: Citywide, are you fighting for the toilet paper now? Like, dear God.
1: No.
2: That's everyone's first go-to. I'm like, you could starve. There's a million different things.
4: I just Amazon it.
1: Well, bidet or not, though, like, you're just not going to go through as much toilet paper as just a dude.
2: You're correct.
1: Yeah,
4: right? Your kids are all grown and gone, right? I mean, if I have family visiting, like,
2: you load up on toilet paper.
4: Right, like, my mom and sister stayed with me, like, yeah, I was like, what are they doing with all this toilet paper?
2: Ted, do we need to explain it? Nope, never mind.
4: No, I know. It just shocks me sometimes. I'm just like, oh, yeah. I feel like you're just dude living in a house, so you're not going to go through that much to begin with.
2: Nope.
1: Yep.
2: And even if we pee a little bit on the seat, we just wipe it with our sock.
1: You know. How did you get, what did you get and how'd you get it? 206-803-ROCK.
2: Hello, Phil. Welcome to the men's room.
7: Hello, guys. How are you doing today?
2: Oh, no. Wow.
7: Hey, before I begin, I got to say something. I'm Team Chia Butter Bread, by the way.
2: Thank you.
7: I make an amazing bacon buffalo chicken sandwich.
1: I highly doubt that.
2: No, you didn't. I believe
1: everything is good.
2: That you did.
1: It's not what the middle is.
2: And then as soon as you put it on ciabatta,
1: you ruined it.
2: Yeah.
7: No. You toast it with the food, and you don't have that issue. You toast it, cut it angle, cut it at an angle, and you won't have that issue that you guys keep bringing up.
1: What did you put in the middle of it? Again,
7: I did dark chicken meat, so thigh or leg.
1: That sounds good.
7: Bacon, and then you know your choice of cheese, cheddar, mozzarella. Buffalo, and I typically do mozzarella.
1: Okay.
7: And then I use Kinder buttery buffalo sauce was my favorite.
1: Okay. That sounds good.
2: And then roll
1: I just good. Don't like the ciabatta.
2: Yeah, sorry, man. Well, Mike, you can tell me. I don't believe you.
1: How about a brioche bun?
2: Ooh,
1: how about a potato bun?
7: No, brioche probably work too.
4: Okay. Hey, you're out there making this delicious sandwich. Don't let them influence you.
2: We're not influencing them. We're just telling them the truth. Somebody's got to break the news to him that all that effort he put in to create this chicken and bacon sandwich, man, with the perfect sauce and your cheese of choice. Then he made a dumb decision and put it on ciabatta. That's all. But it's like Ted, sometimes you just have to talk.
4: I think you guys got to give ciabatta another shot.
2: Why?
7: Yeah, I agree. I would even bring you sandwiches if there's like a, you know, one of you guys' world tour events were to happen.
1: Yeah. All right. Okay. I was sitting in business class, and they had a meal service on a flight. And I asked, what, a pulled pork sandwich? I'm like, oh,
2: on
1: man.
2: On ciabatta.
1: They got a pulled pork sandwich. They didn't tell you it's on ciabatta. It's called pulled pork sandwich.
2: Oh, I would be pissed.
1: And they brought it, man, and I looked at it, and I was like, God damn it. And I just gave it back to the woman. I was like, it's okay, man. You've already charged me, but I just can't eat this. And she's like, is there something wrong with it? I'm like, it's on ciabatta, bro. And she's like, I hate that stuff, too. And I was like, thank you. Thank you.
2: Yeah. And look, pulled pork should not be on ciabatta. I'm sorry. Because it's already kind of a messy meal.
1: Yeah.
2: Don't up the risk factor.
1: To be honest with you, the ultimate pure test of pulled pork, if you're going to get it as it traditionally used to be served, it is plain-ass white bread.
2: Yeah.
1: It is fine, and it is delicious. That's all you need. That's why when you go to a Southern barbecue restaurant, they put a loaf of Wonder Bread on the table.
2: Yeah, that's handed to you.
1: And they put you a plate of pulled pork. They give you a jar of pickles, some hot sauce, barbecue sauce. You get your soda, and they walk the hell away, and you never see them again.
2: It'd be cool if they did that on a plane. You order the pulled pork sandwich,
7: good.
2: And she puts down an entire loaf of bread on your fold-out tray, and it disappears.
1: Take it.
2: What got you sick? And look, no offense, I hope it's the ciabatta bread.
7: No, it wasn't the ciabatta. This was... Now, I know one of you guys are going to be sad to hear this, but last Saturday I had a breakfast sandwich from McDonald's, and I think it got me sick.
1: Really?
2: What kind of breakfast sandwich? What'd you get?
7: I think it was the McGriddle with sausage and cheese. Something happened to that, or either the standard egg McMuffin, the sausage egg McMuffin. One of those got me, and I had to the point where I had to call out all last week. My only shift I worked was Saturday. And I had to go to the doctor twice. I had a fever of 103 at one point. So just like the previous guy, I had that fever, but you're feeling cold as heck.
2: Yeah.
7: And then I had to do one thing I never thought I'd have to do is collect my own stool sample.
1: Oh, so I've done that before.
7: Yeah.
2: And no one even asked me.
1: Then you got to mail it in. Like, oh, thanks.
7: I dropped it off. Doctor's office. I have to mail
1: like,
7: it in.
1: Who's the guy who gets mailed poop? Like, yeah, that address. Like, I got to open up all this poop. Like, that job's going to suck.
7: Yeah, and so I just got the results the other day, and I'm dealing with what's called Campylobacter DNA. So it's like a bacterial infection. And at least according to the one provider I talked to, they said there's no medicine. But then I'm also speaking to my normal PCP. And they're saying there might be something, but apparently, like, what I'm dealing with is a 7 to 10 day window. I'm better now. You know, unfortunately, my stool is still liquidy and things like that. It's not fun. It really depends on what I eat. You know, when I'm at work, I do the Brat diet, but that you can only do so much of that before you just shoot yourself.
2: Do you have to go back to the doctor?
7: No. That's always a possibility if things don't improve. I have this 10-day window. For whatever reason, it's not improving. I might have to go back.
2: Well, how do you feel right now?
7: I feel better. Like, I have my energy back. I don't have a fever anymore. I can sleep. I try to eat normal when I can, but when I'm at work, because I drive for a living, I try to keep everything minimum, if you know what I mean.
2: Yeah, I definitely feel you on that.
1: Yeah.
2: All right.
1: It
2: was the ciabatta bread, by the way. Don't blame me,
1: Dom. If I can't keep food down, this is the truth. Whatever my sickness is, for some reason, a cheeseburger or two from McDonald's, some French fries, and a Coke, I actually can keep it down. And McDonald's, to me, is like taking Advil. Like, I feel better after I eat McDonald's. Like, that's my comfort, feeling better food. Like, hungover, sick.
2: Yeah, hangover for sure.
1: Been on the couch for 2 days, you know what I mean? Just not feeling very well, like, you know.
4: I feel like hangover food, though, I separate from sick food.
1: I do.
4: Sick food's usually like, I'll make, like, a turkey sandwich.
2: It's something bland.
4: And, yeah.
1: Yeah, some soup. What did you get, and how do you think you got it? 206-803-ROCK.
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10: 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You got to say it.
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1: One last rock coming up, the three-day weekend. On the way. Labor Day weekend, the official end of summer. Pick up some men's room beer brats from Uli's Famous Sausage.
2: Yeah.
1: For the weekend, if you can. I know they're available at Wallingford QFC, which also has the men's room IPA in the bright yellow can.
3: Very nice.
1: If you're up in that area, San Juan Salsa. Normally, I can find the men's room roasted red salsa if you are in the Fremont area at market time. So pick up all three, support the Fisher House, and do some grilling and enjoy this three-day weekend that's coming up. All right, our question, what did you get and how do you think you got it? This is a weird one. Malaria-infected mosquitoes appear to have traveled by air to Germany's busiest hub.
2: With are they deadly... suggesting the mosquitoes booked a flight?
1: They hitched a ride, and with deadly consequences. Health officials say the Frankfurt airport, one employee has died of malaria and what they describe as a rare airport malaria outbreak that has sickened five other workers, according to the BBC. Authorities suspect infected mosquitoes arrived at the airport on an incoming flight in July. Traps were set up across the airport. They did capture a bunch of the insects. They are being still analyzed to hopefully pinpoint a species and an origin. Germany's Robert Koch, the institute, called such airport malaria cases extremely uncommon. Last one also occurred in Frankfurt in 2023, a study that tried to quantify the number of European cases tied to mosquitoes that likely arrived in planes and baggage. Between 1969 and 2024, 145 different cases. I did have to take malaria medication before I went to Africa.
2: Yeah.
1: I want to say like 10 days out maybe or something like that. I just had to take a pill every day.
2: Do we get malaria from anything other than mosquitoes?
1: That was the only thing that I knew.
3: I don't know, but I know when
2: seems
3: you
2: like
3: travel
2: you could.

0: places. You got to get a lot of shots and stuff.
1: That's one weird thing about getting all those shots, man. They're giving you, basically.
2: Yeah, they give you the dormant version.
1: I had like 4 or 5 shots.
2: And you got, well, you said yellow fever.
1: Yeah, there were a couple days in here where I was just like, I don't heed warnings very well from doctors.
2: Yeah.
1: Like they told me this nose surgery could be 3 to 6 months, if not longer, on swelling, recuperation, pain. And I'm like, yeah. And it still hurts.
2: Yeah.
1: Like it's like, I just don't listen. So
0: it looks a little swollen.
1: It is. I mean, it's still tighter than hell. But I just didn't think of that. Like, I even when I got my shingle shot, the woman's like, do you have a ride home? And I'm like, a ride home? I got to go to work. She's like, you're working today? And I was like, yeah. She's like, well, did you not read any of the pre-instructions? I'm like, hell no.
2: Of course not.
1: No, it was the second one. The second one was more powerful. Because that's what I thought. The first one was fine.
2: Yeah.
1: I didn't read the fine print that said, I just agreed to the terms of service. You know?
2: Like, yeah, sure.
1: The second one, man, I came in here and I was like, oh man, like she was right. Like this is not good.
2: They weren't kidding.
1: This is not good at all. This sucks.
0: Yeah, I had a buddy that was traveling through like Africa and like Southeast Asia.
2: Yeah.
0: And same thing, he got so many shots, there was like a couple days just from the vaccines where he was like, I can't do anything today.
2: Jesus.
0: He's like, man, I'm just laid out.
1: Yeah, it's hard to explain. It's hard to explain how you feel because I've never had yellow fever before.
2: So the symptoms feel different than anything you've ever had.
1: I don't know what that is. Like I'm walking around and I'm hot. I'm not sick. But like our caller said, but I'm cold.
2: Yeah.
1: So it's like I've got a fever. I would take my temperature.
2: Oh, that's yellow fever.
1: I did not have a fever. You know what I mean? I did not have it like a high temperature.
2: Yeah.
1: But I felt like I had a fever, but I wasn't sick. I don't know. It was weird. Well, what did you get and how do you think you got it? 206-803-ROCK.
2: Somebody here says, first time I went to Kenya, I took an anti-malaria medication. I was supposed to stay out of the sun. For those of you that don't know, Kenya's on the equator.
1: Yeah, that's okay.
2: That is a good point. Hello, Wade. Welcome to the men's room.
3: Well, hello there, pilgrims.
2: Hola.
3: Hola. So, I got Bell's palsy.
2: Bell's palsy.
1: What is that exactly?
3: It's some kind of a nerve thing in your face.
2: Yes. I'm reading about it. It says there was the inflammation or damage of the 7th cranial nerve. Hence,
3: how
2: the facial.
3: How do you know that?
2: Because I Googled it when you said it, brother.
3: Wow.
2: Yeah, I'm not that smart, man.
3: Well, so, and I think how I got it, this was back in the 90s, and it was a pretty wild time for me back then. And I'm going to incriminate myself without incriminating myself, but I might have been up for about 3 or 4 days.
2: We're talking meth and coke.
3: Coke.
2: Okay.
3: And when I finally fell out and slept, you know, for a night. I woke up and I felt like the whole left side of my face was just sitting on my shoulder. And you look like a freak when you try to talk or smile. It's the funniest looking. we just all cracked up. None of my friends could look at me without laughing.
2: Were you looking at yourself laughing?
1: Were you worried about this at all?
3: I was. I went to the doctor and I think they just gave me some antibiotics or something, but so the effects, though, like the paralysis or whatever.
2: Yeah.
3: It can be permanent. But even to this day, you know, this has been 20 some years later. I mean, the left side of my face still just has a little bit of a droop to it, like when I smile or whatever.
2: Next time I see you, man, I'm going to stare at you hard. Like, I know that sounds bad, but like, I want to see it. So they say the symptoms, they say sudden weakness or complete paralysis of one side of the face.
3: Yep.
2: Drooping of the eyelid and the corner of the mouth.
3: Yep.
2: Did you have inability to close one eye?
3: Yes. And trying to sleep after that was impossible because the one eye would not close. You know, you're right. I forgot about that.
2: What about drooling and difficulty eating or drinking?
3: Yes. Big time. I mean, so another thing I just got too was dry socket. I made the big life decision to go get all my upper teeth ripped out. And man, that was not fun. I had like 20 minutes. The doc, I was there for like 2 hours in the office, and I'm going, hey man, my ride's going to be here at 10:30 this morning. Pick me up. And here it is like 10 after 10. And he just goes in there. I mean, 11 teeth. And he just starts crunching and ripping. In like 15 minutes, he pulled all them teeth out. And man, that was something else. But it was the same feeling because when they numb me up, he says, all right, well, you might as well go get your lung.
2: Oh, hang on.
4: Once again, bedroom colors, here are the 7 words you can't say on the radio. cocksucker, mother and please keep those words in mind when calling. Now back to the program.
2: Yeah, no brown words, but I understand. Sorry. I understand where you're coming from.
3: A long time.
2: Yeah.
3: Yeah, but so when they numb me up and he told me I can go back, I can go outside and have my like last cigarette for the week. Have you ever tried to smoke a cigarette when your mouth is numb?
2: I have. It was interesting.
3: It's almost next to impossible, but that's kind of how like the Bell's palsy, like I couldn't smoke a cigarette. I couldn't smoke my other stuff. yeah, it was crazy, but mine kind of, I think I came back to normal about, I'm about 90%, I think, but I don't think it's going to get any better. It is what it is, you know?
2: How long did it take? Because here it says, most people begin to recover facial strength within 2 weeks to 6 months.
3: Oh, yeah, it took months and months. The doctor also tells you you can do these exercises, you know, like, you know, that kind of thing with your cheeks and everything and try to get the muscle back. Then you also look like a retard then, too, you know? I mean, but, yeah, that was interesting.
2: Now, that's what you, where do you think you got it from? You think it's some of the cocaine you were snorting?
3: Well, back then I was smoking it.
2: Oh, all right. Oh.
3: And we shared, you know, stems or whatever.
2: All right, because they say the exact trigger is often unknown, but it frequently linked to viral infections like herpes.
1: Oh,
2: as in the cold snort. So if you had a buddy that had, you know, mouth herpes, man, and not that you would know, but that could have actually led to that.
3: Right. Yeah. And like I said, we shared the pipes or whatever, and plus I think a lot of it was due to just being up for like 4 days in a row.
0: So then, were you going to say after you got your teeth done, you kept smoking cigarettes, you got a dry socket?
3: Yes.
0: Yeah.
3: And I also kept drinking. I don't know. I don't take advice very well from doctors.
2: I mean, look, I had a tooth removed, and they're telling me about the dry socket thing because I'm a smoker. And so my wife's like, great. And I'm like, you know, I'm going to smoke anyway. I figured out a way to smoke without doing the full suction thing that leads to dry socket.
0: Okay.
2: Right. So once I figured that out, like, I was proud of myself. My wife was like, don't be proud of that. I mean, I'm like, well, I really wanted a cigarette, but I figured it out, right? Because you do not want dry socket. I never had it, but the people that have had it, they're like, bro, you don't want to deal with that.
0: Yeah. When I got my wisdom teeth out, right?
2: Yeah.
0: Like, they were very specific. Like, don't, you know, I don't smoke, so that was fine. And they were like, don't use straws.
2: Yeah.
0: Like, basically anything can get that dry socket. And there was a guy we used to hang out with, right? And he was in, because this is when I was living at Hopkins, with all those Hopkins guys. So this other guy, he was in the bar that night, and he was like, you're not drinking? I'm like, no, dude, like, you really shouldn't be drinking either, or using that straw. And he's like, yeah, you're pee, blah, blah, blah.
2: Of course.
0: Yeah, that dry socket for like the rest of the week. Or whatever.
2: Oh, really?
0: Just kept bleeding. He's like, oh, God. He's like, it hurts. So you were right. I was like, ah.
2: That's why I said it.
0: It seemed like if the doctor says just do this for 2 or 3 days, you could do that.
2: That's the thing. It's not like some 6 month thing. They're honest to God, like, hey, a couple of days. Just don't do this thing. Tougher with cigarettes, but you would think with a straw, like, really, man, you can't. Mm-hmm. And who drinks out of a straw that calls you a pee?
0: You know, good point.
2: I'd be like, bro, you're a grown ass.
1: The only time I use a straw is
2: cocaine.
1: Well, milkshakes, but.
0: Yeah. Or like a soda for fast food.
1: Yeah, sure.
0: Well, Miles, you always take the top off and drink.
1: Exactly.
0: Which I mean, don't know why. That just seems so odd to me.
2: It is odd, but you just don't like straws.
1: I don't like drinking fast either.
2: Yeah, straws definitely speed up that process.
1: A bride and a groom and dozens of their guests were left bedridden after food catered by a bougie Brooklyn hotel at their wedding reception was found tainted with the norovirus.
2: Oh.
1: According to a new lawsuit. Michael Earn and his wife shelled out $30,000 to hold the reception at the Box House, venue in Greenpoint, and ended up with repeated episodes of vomiting and diarrhea. Their nuptials were ruined by norovirus, a highly contagious stomach bug that triggers sudden severe vomiting and diarrhea, which had contaminated the spread. Instead of beginning their marriage by celebrating with family and friends, they spent the days following their wedding reception suffering from the debilitating effects of the norovirus outbreak caused by food served at the reception. He and his wife tested positive for the virus after submitting stool samples, but it wasn't just them. 30 of the 112 guests who attended the wedding also allegedly fell ill with similar symptoms. All had eaten either prosciutto, macaroni and cheese croquettes, or seasonable crumble dessert, according to the lawsuit. Spokesman for the Bold Box House told the outlet they were sorry guests got sick after the wedding.
2: Yeah.
1: And had retained staff on cleanliness standards. It was meant to be one of the best nights of their lives. For $30,000, it wasn't. And we understand why that still stings. They said it was actually spreading throughout the city at the time. They said the party had brought in some of their own food from an outside venue. The city health department found that one of the employees of the Brooklyn Lantern, the hotel's on-site restaurant, had also tested positive for norovirus at the time.
2: You spent $30,000, so you can end up with, as they say, symptoms.
1: Yeah.
2: Sudden vomiting and watery diarrhea. Is there a thing as non-watery diarrhea?
1: No, no.
0: Yeah, you know what? They do put that in there a lot. I guess sometimes
2: it just says watery diarrhea. I'm like, bro, that's how people identify that they have diarrhea.
0: Yeah, I guess sometimes it's a different consistency. Mm-hmm.
2: It is, but it's never solid, I guess, is the point.
0: No, it's never solid, but sometimes it's waterier.
2: Yeah.
0: Sometimes it's like, it almost seems like hummus.
1: Yeah. No, oh. Here's a crazy rabies scare for you.
2: Jesus, man.
1: This happened to a woman in Virginia.
2: All right.
1: This is one of the craziest stories you'll hear. Virginia doctor says a nighttime dream about a cute little field mouse took a sharp turn when she woke up to find a bat on her face, apparently trying to crawl into her mouth.
0: Oh.
1: She lives in Richmond. She's a gastroenterologist. Dr. Krista Edelman recounted the encounter in an Instagram video and local TV interviews, saying she was caught somewhere between a dream state and reality when she reached out to grab what she thought was a mouse, now trying to wiggle its way into her mouth. When I touched the hair on its back and kind of pulled it out and then looked at it, that's when I was like, my gosh, this is for real instead of a dream.
2: I don't think she said my gosh.
1: No.
2: I do not believe that is a quote she made in that moment.
1: Her screams woke her husband, who managed to catch the bat with a bucket, net, and a pair of mittens, while Edelman washed her mouth out with soap. She later brought the animal to the ER, where a physician said she'd made the right call, because bat bites can be hard to detect.
2: Bat bites.
1: I don't know if she got bitten or not, though.
2: Well, they said because bat bites are hard to detect, you might not know if you've been bitten.
1: Okay.
2: So just go.
1: And rabies is almost always deadly. Doctors advise that treating any close contact seriously. You kind of have to assume the worst if you wake up with a bat in your room, let alone one trying to crawl in your mouth.
0: That's a nightmare.
1: Edelman therefore began a rabies vaccine regimen where she was able to discontinue treatment once the bat tested negative for rabies.
2: Right.
1: So after that point in time, she was in the clear, but still.
2: Well, she lucked out because there's the baby goats at the petting zoo that also have rabies. And they said it doesn't necessarily present a big risk to the public, except that these things have gone to 10 different locations. They went to assisted living facilities. So you got all the old people. You got all the old people out there, right? Mm. They're petting these goats. It's a mobile petting zoo. They took it to like beginning of the year school stuff. So it's all these kids and old people have been petting these goddamn goats since.
1: Assisted living facility, back to school events, community gatherings across multiple counties. Not a broad risk to the public, only those who attended events at the mobile petting zoo.
2: But it went through 10 different places.
1: And were in close contact.
0: It's a mobile zoo.
1: Isn't that the whole point? You're supposed to pet the goat?
2: Yes. And it had, and there's three of them. Yeah. And they got rabies.
1: Lab tests confirm rabies in three baby goats from Farm Adventures, with a fourth presumed infected. Officials suspected that a skunk had entered their pen in late July. The goats, who are too young to be vaccinated, have been euthanized. That's nice.
0: Oh!
1: Health officials stress the risk to limit people who are in close contact with the goats and urge them not to wait for symptoms before seeking guidance.
2: Yeah.
1: I don't pet farm animals.
0: No?
1: No.
2: You wouldn't pet a goat?
1: No.
2: I would not think I'm going to get rabies from petting a baby goat. I would be wrong, apparently, but like it wouldn't even cross my mind.
0: Wouldn't it need to bite you?
2: I don't know how it works.
0: Through saliva and blood.
2: Right.
0: So I imagine if I'm just petting it, I should be fine. Like, I get it, they nip. So you might get it at some point.
2: With a little saliva-y mouth, right?
0: Yeah.
2: Just a quick nip. Yeah. You don't think much about it. Next thing you know, you got rabies.
0: Exactly. Yeah, Miles might be right, though. Maybe it's time we stop petting animals.
1: Man, I was sitting at an outdoor cafe in Africa, and a cat came up to me, started, you know, doing that thing where they
2: rub house cat?
1: Yeah, they rub your leg to get rub you and everything. And I reached down, gave him a big old scratch on the head. The waiter comes up, and he goes, man, I wouldn't do that.
2: Why not?
1: He's like, I don't know. You just don't do that in Africa. You don't pet anything. And I'm like, really? He's like, yeah. Plus, I got to tell you, man, if you pet cats and they're attracted to you, people here will think you're a witch.
2: Oh, no. For real?
1: Yes. Yes. And I'm like, did you say a witch? And he goes, yeah, witch. I mean, like riding on a broom, witch. He's like, that is correct, sir. There are witches here. And I'm like, I'm not a witch. And he's like, people will think you're a witch if you keep having
2: I'm not
1: cats.
2: Saying you're a witch. Yeah. I'm saying people will
0: but
2: think
0: that's
2: you're
0: what
2: a witch.
0: A witch would say. Yeah.
2: That's a good point.
0: You love
2: I'm
0: cats.
2: Not a witch.
1: Yeah.
5: Are you a cop?
2: That's right.
0: Yeah.
2: Legally, if you ask a witch if they're a witch, they have to tell you.
1: My daughter leans in. She goes, Dad, they really do believe in witches here. I'm like witches. She's like, oh, yeah. Like,
0: are you still petting this cat at this point?
1: No, I backed off because I didn't want people to think I was a witch.
0: I might have to go to HR.
2: What?
0: We've been working 20 years with a witch.
2: With a witch.
0: I feel like I'm personally damaged.
2: Yeah, man.
1: Your guess is as good as mine. Coming up, today's categories include board games, beer, and NFL football. And we get your emails coming up next to the men's room at KISW.com.
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1: Your guess is as good as mine coming up. 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You've got mail. Had a couple from our question today. What did you get and how do you think you got it? Let's see, guys. Well, in the fourth grade, I got in a fist fight on the school bus. I caught head lice from the kid I was fighting. Nurse checked all of us kids a couple weeks later, noticing a few of the boys scratching. Sent home the notes with us all. So my pop held me down and shaved my head.
2: Got in a fist fight and ended up with lice.
1: I've gotten crabs once. I told you I got them from my roommate.
2: I got crabs once. I like to think I earned those.
1: I did not. I mean, if...
2: That's right, he was using your towel or something?
1: He was one of those dudes who would leave his towel on the floor. Like, we were 20 years old. He just never hung his towel up.
2: So his just wet.
1: He had a girlfriend come into town from his hometown, and I believe she had crabs.
2: Oh.
1: And I kind of gave them just more run of the apartment, so I think I crashed on a buddy's house. Went got messed up with him on a Friday night, so he'd have the place to himself, blah, blah, blah. She ends up using my towel, of course.
2: She did.
1: Chad, both of us only had one towel.
3: Well, right? His towel was gross.
1: Yeah, it's on the floor. So she needed a towel to shower, so she used mine. And then...
2: So you got crabs from his girlfriend, but never slept with her.
1: No, no. And then, you know, the worst part about that was everything in the house needed to be washed. So we had to go and get that crap that you put in the washing machine. And we were at the local washer, the local laundromat, and there might have been, I don't know, 8 washing machines in this place.
2: Yeah.
1: We had all 8. And then they had like a super one, like a real big one, like a $5 machine.
2: Yeah.
1: So we could put like our comforters and all that stuff. It was an, I mean, first of all, we didn't have money to be doing that. And
2: exactly. But you have to.
1: And I mean, it was just the longest day. And I'm so pissed off because I'm just like, what the hell, man? Like, you know, like.
2: Your girlfriend comes to town and gives me crabs. I'm pissed.
1: Yeah, he had them too.
2: Yeah, but he earned them.
1: That's.
2: She used your towel. He used her vagina.
1: Yeah.
3: Strong point.
2: Yeah, I'm just saying.
3: I mean, it sucks for everybody, but at least the guy was getting laid.
2: Exactly. Yeah. If I have to get crabs, hopefully I had sex with someone, not that someone used my towel.
1: Right. And I remember we did every single thing. Every single thing. You can see crabs, okay?
2: Oh, yeah.
1: So we bring everything.
2: I know this.
1: We bring everything back and put the apartment back together. And I'm in the kitchen, and I'm about ready to cook something. And I look down, I'm like, oh, no. There was an oven mitt that we had on a hook that hung from the side of the oven. And I looked down and I could see him all over that oven mitt. Because it still had like stained food on it.
2: Yeah.
1: I'm just like, oh no. So I took that oven mitt and I frisbeed it out the window.
2: Oh, I would have too, man.
1: Never saw any crabs after that. But I was like, oh man, might have missed one. Pretty sure I got scabies on the Seattle Metro bus. Here's another one.
3: Wow.
1: I got.
3: Well, like, look, plenty of people, I shouldn't say plenty, people have gotten chlamydia.
2: Yeah.
3: Right? But generally you get it because you're. Again, having sexual relations with somebody.
2: With a koala, yeah.
3: Right. If I go to Australia and get it from a koala bear, I'm going to be pissed.
2: Yeah, exactly. Like, I did not have sex with the koala. I touched it.
3: Yeah. Oh, getting laid, huh? Like, no, I got bit by a koala.
1: I did guys get ringworm from a cat once. I don't know what else we got.
2: Ew. Huh. How?
3: Probably bit him or rubbed his
1: scratch.
3: Butt on him.
1: I don't know.
2: Okay.
3: Why? But there's a lot of ways to get a disease from a cat.
2: I just feel like they're really... cute version of multiple diseases wrapped in one.
3: Did you ever get a disease in your time as a witch?
1: No,
2: because he's a witch.
1: I was in Africa? No, I was.
3: No, I think you're a witch in general now.
1: I was disease free. Yeah.
2: Yeah, because witches don't get sick.
3: Yeah, exactly.
1: It's hard to hold on to that broom, though.
2: You know, in Africa, down witches there, get stitches.
1: Wife and I both got norovirus on our last Alaskan cruise, losing everything from both ends. Mine lasted 2 days, hers 4. Absolutely ruined the cruise and the experience.
2: You don't say.
1: Another. I got mono from Sherry. Ended up with tonsillitis at the same time also. That was miserable. 20 years later, and she still has the nicest rack I've ever seen in my life. 10 out of 10. Easily would do it again.
3: Sherry.
1: Sherry.
2: Yeah.
3: I like that. Still well worth it.
1: Jesus. let's see. I got. You always remember that though when you see it.
2: Oh God!
1: Because it's like
2: they are the best.
1: Yeah, if you're a young adult, just remember a couple things. Keep the lights on.
2: Yep.
1: While you still look good. And number two, you know, think about gravity and what you're seeing at that point because you might not ever see it again.
2: That's true. I remember the best pair of boobs I ever saw.
1: If I had a son, I would tell him these bits of advice.
2: He'll figure it out.
1: Since I have two daughters, I don't.
3: A good pair really sticks out. I've seen a lot of nice ones.
1: No pun intended.
2: Right, but there's always the one.
1: Yeah.
3: Yeah.
2: You're just like, man, oh, man.
1: Wow.
2: I'll never see that again.
1: Wow. Newton's got nothing on you.
2: Yeah.
1: Man.
3: These are great.
1: I got E. coli twice in an 8-month period.
2: Damn.
1: Both times were from water in Mexico, though in different states. Now I can't have beef. Damn.
3: Ooh.
1: I love Mexico. It just does not love me back. And the one time I did get sick in Mexico is because I'm sitting there like an idiot. I asked for ice. And of course, when I finished my drink, the ice melted into my drink. I knew damn well
2: that's
1: not,
2: where you get
1: I knew damn well not to eat the ice. But yeah. Still, that I'm 100% positive. That's what happened.
2: Oh, yeah.
1: 18 years old. Girl with scabies gave it to me sexually. She got me so drunk and the lights were off by the time that the act happened. That's why I said keep the lights on.
2: Kid. Wait, you can sexually transmit scabies?
1: I get yes.
2: Jeez,
1: I guess.
2: Man.
1: Guys, we were jumping near Moab, Utah on a trail named Cane Creek where you cross the water multiple times. Stopped at lunch to let the kids play in the creek and continue on our way. As we drove, I was drinking from the water bottle. Clear, refreshing water until I got to the bottom.
2: Oh no!
1: And noticed rocks in the bottle. I said, why are these in here? And my daughter said, that's my frog water.
2: Oh!
1: Needless to say, I got is it Giardia?
2: Yeah, Giardia.
1: And was very ill. Sadly, cannot go to my anniversary trip to the Bahamas the following week. We could not cancel, so my wife went with her sister instead, and they were nice enough to send me a picture of them enjoying our happy anniversary dinner. Good times.
2: By the way, Giardia, another parasite that gives you diarrhea. That seems to be the go-to for everything.
1: On the subject of a witchcraft. So Wiccan and witchcraft are religions recognized by the armed forces. So a question, is Ted anti-witch or anti-West Virginia witch only? LOL.
2: Just West Virginia witches.
3: I don't know. Miles is the first witch I've really hung out with.
2: That you know of.
1: So, yeah.
2: Oh, dude. That you
3: so
2: know
3: of. I know one girl that says she's a witch. But we're kind of friends now, but I always keep an eye on her.
1: Okay, so, all right, so this
3: you never know.
1: This is bizarre. Okay, I'm down in Seaside, Oregon, down there with my buddy Charlie, and we know this one woman that we've seen a number of times.
2: She works.
1: Who works at the McMenamins down in Gearhart. Doesn't work there anymore, but she's a very nice, very attractive lady.
2: All right.
1: And so Charlie and her started hitting it off a little bit, and we'd rented a condo. And it was like a 3-bedroom condo or whatever the deal was. She was going through something and, you know, she was like, well, I'm going to drink with you guys tonight. And if it's cool, can I crash at your condo? Which is where she worked. It was right across the street from the McMenamins. No worries. And I'm thinking to myself, you know, Charlie's got this. I'm going to step out. And so somewhere through the conversation, Charlie always carries a rosary in his pocket. He's been that Catholic guy for a long time, and he's got his beliefs. And this girl goes, "Yeah, I'm a witch." And Charlie's like, "I can just see him reaching his pocket real quick,
2: rosary,
1: form a fist." I'm just like, "What?" And she's like, "Yeah, I'm a practicing witch." And Charlie's like, "He's out. I mean, he is out." I think I told you when I came back.
2: Oh, yeah.
1: I was like, Charlie almost had sex with a witch. And you're like, I'd have fought through it.
2: Right.
1: All right. I just would have gone around telling everybody I had sex with a witch.
2: Yeah. Like, come on, Charlie. Just
1: fight your way through it, man.
2: Yeah, hold on to that rosary, have sex with a witch.
1: Exactly.
3: Right. And like some of them would be like, I'm not a bad witch. I'm just thinking about the other witch besides Miles that I know. She's very nice, but like I can't get past it. By like beer 4 or 5, I'll be like, I don't know. I don't know if I like you, witch.
1: Yeah.
3: She's like, well, I'm not one of those kind of witches. And I'm like, yeah, I don't know, man. Just the whole thing, the whole vibe is different.
2: What would an evil witch tell you? She's an evil witch. Yeah.
1: Well, we only know one good witch in fictional existence.
2: Who?
1: In The Wizard of Oz.
2: I don't think she was good.
1: Well, that's what I'm saying is.
2: No, listen to me. A stranger comes to town and kills my sister and then steals her shoes. And one who's posing as being a good witch says that's cool. The one who's supposed to be the wicked witch is a little bitter because you just killed her sister and then stole her sister's shoes.
1: In so who's the good witch? There's no such thing.
2: The green one makes sense to me. You killed my sibling, stole her shoes, will not give them back, and then went skipping down the goddamn road hang out with some
1: that's
2: dude.
1: That's my point. Tell me one good
2: that's
1: witch.
2: All I'm saying.
1: All right, real quick. Here, let's see. Had the runs this morning, a combination of, is it Pancit, Canton, Lumpia? Lumpia?
2: Lumpia.
3: Lumpia.
1: M-R-I-P-A. Bripa. 'Twas my 68th birthday.
2: Oh.
1: Never heard of that.
3: What, Lumpia is what, Filipino?
2: Yeah.
3: Yeah, it's delicious.
2: But?
3: No, it's just, I've, like, my buddy's married to a Filipino. I'm almost positive that's what it is. But I was like, man, I love that. I gotta come over for, like, a holiday, and he's like, "Yeah, you like the food." He goes, "But it's every birthday, every holiday, it's the same food."
2: Oh, really?
3: And I was like, "Really?" Because I was like, "This is great." And he's like, "Yeah, it's been 12 years for me. I'm kind of over it." Like,
1: all right.
2: Oh, all right.
1: Thinking about it, Miles is a witch. He could cast a spell to convince my ex-wife she didn't need any of my money. Yeah. Stuff when we got divorced.
3: I don't know that Miles is like a cast spell.
1: I'm not a witch. He just said, "Don't pack
2: Miles
1: the cat."
2: Miles is
1: people,
2: a witch.
1: You're a witch,
2: dude.
1: People think you're a witch. And
3: but
1: like,
3: you keep
2: that's
3: cast.
2: What you're saying. Yeah. He said what he may have said is that white man is a witch because the cats love him. I think you're just sugarcoating what he actually said.
3: It's something.
2: I think he walked up and said, "Witch."
3: Yeah, something bad could have happened to you, but I don't know why. I like the idea of people in Africa thinking you're a witch.
1: Well, somebody says cats can carry a version of AIDS too. Okay, we need to get a test contestant.
2: Walker
1: line
2: told me my cat has AIDS.
1: What a bummer.
4: My wife had a cat that died of cat AIDS.
1: What?
2: Your wife had a cat that died of cat AIDS.
5: Walker told me I had AIDS.
4: She talks about him all the time, that he just went out. You know, he goes out there free and just getting laid everywhere.
2: How does a cat get AIDS?
4: The same way anybody else does. Yeah, he went out there and nailed himself someone and then came home with kitty AIDS.
1: Freebasing.
2: How long did she know her cat had AIDS before he died?
4: That's a great question. I haven't asked a whole lot of the follow-up. I just laughed.
2: How do you not have follow-up
4: Because
2: questions?
4: I laughed too hard at the kitty AIDS part, man.
2: Kitty AIDS.
4: Cats have AIDS. Like, that's hilarious and awful to me.
1: Okay, does anyone want to play your guesses as good as mine? Call now 206-803-ROCK. Well, as soon as we get a contestant online, we'll play the game.
3: It's kind of like Dumb and Dumber. The cats have AIDS. Miles is a witch.
2: Koalas have chlamydia.
3: Like, what is going on?
2: Sardines have herpes.
1: You got to remember when he says this. I thought he was trying to get a laugh out of me.
2: So would you laugh?
1: Well, I was like, yeah, right, I'm a witch.
2: And he's like, just being stoic.
1: He's looking at me like stoic. Like,
4: are you?
1: And I'm like, what is going on here?
3: I like your daughter had to be like, Dad, don't you not joke about this.
1: No, I mean, that's serious. Like, I was like, this is not a real conversation we're having right now. Right. There's no way. There's no way. This is a nice restaurant, you know? I'm outside. It's beautiful. It's Cape Town. No way in hell that this guy, you know, and then every time he came back, he didn't make eye contact with me anymore.
2: Like, you don't want to start a witch.
1: Well, he didn't want to look at me, you know? Like, if I needed something else, like, can I get another beer, man? He would never want to ask her. It's just like, oh, my God. I think he really thinks I'm a witch.
2: It seems that way. Yeah. I can't blame him.
1: That's the weirdest
3: I think you're a witch.
2: We do now. Trying to defend the good witch.
1: I thought it was a joke.
2: It's not a joke.
3: A lot of deflection here, witch.
1: Okay. Time for a little Your Guess Is As Good As Mine. It's an easy game to play. I'll get a contestant there on the line. You pick from three categories today. We have classic American beers that are ranked from worst to best. We've also got the top 10 board games that have existed. And we've got NFL preseason power rankings. Got the top 10. That's from Mike Florio and the folks at ProFootballTalk.com. All right, who's our contestant?
2: Hello, Mark. Welcome to the men's room.
6: Hola.
2: Hola. Mark, you ready to play with a witch?
6: Yeah, that's with your nose, too, yeah.
1: All right. Mark, what do you want? You want classic American beers? There are 18. If you get 10 of them correct, I'll give it to you. They are ranked, by the way, from worst to first. We have the top 10 classic board games of all times. And, of course, we've got the 2026 preseason power rankings, thanks to the folks at ProFootballTalk.com. So where are you going, Mark?
6: Let's talk football.
1: Football.
2: Oh, there it is.
1: Make Ted happy. Okay. You know how the game is played. There are 32 teams in the NFL. I'll tell you who is not in the top 10. The Cardinals, the Raiders.
2: The Browns.
1: The Brownies.
2: Jets.
1: The Jets. The Dolphins. The Titans. The Commanders. And the Falcons.
2: Okay.
1: So, the top 10 is all we need there, Mark. Get as many as you can right before three strikes and you're out.
6: Easy one. Fly, Eagles, fly.
1: Eagles. Eagles are number 8. They say, will the departure of A.J. Brown provide a boost to the functionally strange offense? Maybe so.
2: Maybe.
1: Okay.
2: Maybe.
1: They're saying the departure of someone's going to make the team better.
2: Well, he was your classic distraction, if you will.
1: Okay. Where do you end up? New England?
3: New England.
1: Okay. Mm-hmm. All right. All right, Mark, you're 1-for-1. What are you thinking now?
6: Well, I'm gonna do it. I lived here 61 years, KXRX, Seahawks.
1: Seahawks, number 1. Mark, by the way, did you see any of that Eagles-Ravens game? Man, you guys are good.
6: Yeah, it's preseason. But,
1: what was that, 41-3?
2: Yeah. I know it's preseason, man, but as I explained to my son, I'm like, but the players still have to go out and play. Like, it does not count towards your final stats. But just lack of effort, man. I was like, come on.
1: Okay. All right, Mark, you're 2 for 2. No strikes against you.
6: Chiefs, man. For me, it's easy.
1: The Chiefs. Believe it or not, they got the Chiefs in the 13th spot.
3: Wow.
1: They say do not

0: sleep on Patrick Mahomes ever.
1: Well, of course.
0: Okay.
2: I think the obvious one you're kind of missing, you already got the Seahawks. You gotta get the Rams in there.
0: Yep.
3: Dead Rams.
0: Rams are number two. They say, can they thrive under expectations that have morphed into presumptions?
1: Yeah, they'll thrive. It doesn't guarantee they're going to the Super Bowl, but they're going to be good.
0: Didn't they have one big offseason acquisition?
2: Miles Garrett.
0: Oh, that's
2: then
0: what it was.
2: Aaron Donald came back.
0: Did he come back?
1: He did officially come back.
2: I'm almost positive that's official.
0: Wow.
1: Jesus.
0: All right.
1: Look, Miles Garrett, I came in and I told Mike, whenever that happened, a couple months ago, I said, look, it's great news for the Ravens because this guy, even though the Browns suck, this guy cannot be stopped. The bad news is he went to the Rams. You don't want to deal with this guy. You said, you just finished with Aaron Donald. Yeah. Now they bring this dude in.
2: I don't know how they're honestly. I don't know how you stop with those two guys on the ends.
1: You don't.
0: Yeah. Well, we're going to find out.
2: A lot of trap.
0: All right, Mark, you're correct with number one Seahawks, number two Rams, and number eight Eagles. What is your next pick in the preseason power rankings?
3: Yeah, let's try another California team, the Chargers.
0: The Chargers. They're number 11.
2: You're close. Missed it.
0: Yep. They say can they reach full potential under Jim Harbaugh? We're going to find out.
1: I don't know what the deal is, man. They're always projected to be good. They have the players. Somehow it just doesn't quite work. I don't know. Dude, I would throw maybe the Broncos in there. They're getting a lot of hype during
2: Broncos
1: the offseason.
2: Broncos are still right.
1: And Bo looked very good last season.
2: I mean, do you still put the Pats in there?
0: And other than Mike McDonald, think about who is probably the second best coach in the NFL. Because they're in the top 10 as well.
1: Second.
3: Yeah. I ain't got you there, but I like Ted. I was going to go Pats, and Ted's headed, so let's try Pats.
0: Patriots are number 7.
2: There you go.
0: They say the schedule has more powerhouses than cream puffs this year. That's their only problem. That's because
1: they
0: went
1: happens when you go
3: to. I don't know your coach question.
0: What's that?
3: I don't know your coach question.
0: Oh, okay. All right. Well, this is my opinion. That doesn't mean anything.
1: I know. I'm not tracking either necessarily. No.
0: They're an up and coming team. They've been playing very well the last two seasons.
1: I guess it could be the Bears, maybe.
0: They went to the playoffs last year.
2: Actually, the Bears are a good call. Yeah.
0: You want to take the Bears?
3: Yeah. You guys are making it easy for me, Bears.
0: All right, number 6.
1: We're guessing like you are, man.
0: Year 2 of the Ben Johnson, Caleb Williams partnership should yield big benefits, they say about the Bears.
1: I would say Ravens are not just me being a homer. It's partly being a homer, but I think they're going to be good. And the Bills, man, they might not go all the way, but they're always competitive.
2: Maybe 9 or 10 could still be the Lions?
1: I'm thinking maybe the Niners, maybe the Lions, right? There's some of those outliers like that.
2: Yeah.
3: I'm gonna throw one at you. I mean, I like the Bills. Let's go with Bills and Steelers. Let's put two out there.
0: Bills is correct at number 5.
2: Steelers is wrong.
0: Steelers is, Jesus, 18. That's your third strike, Mark. Yep, I know. They're not going to be good. No, they're not. You guys want to try to finish this out. So far, Mark was correct with the Seahawks, Rams, Bills, Bears, Patriots, and Eagles. So there are 4 teams left.
1: I'd have said the Ravens.
0: Ravens are number 10.
1: Yeah.
0: So after 18 years of John Harbaugh, there are plenty of unknowns, but we're going to find out.
2: I kind of liked your Broncos call, too.
1: I think the Broncos
0: are number 4.
1: Yeah.
0: Continuity counts, and the Broncos have plenty of it. As far as the next one on the list, you're never going to get this. The Jaguars are number 9. So here's how it shakes out. Ravens at 10, Jaguars at 9, Eagles are 8, 7 is the Patriots, 6 is the Bears, 5 is the Bills, 4 Broncos, the Texans. At 3.
1: Really?
0: I think that might be the best head coach, other than Mike McDonald, in the NFL.
1: Maybe.
0: Rams 2 and Seahawks number 1. I'll get some updates for you, Ted. If you live in the Pacific Northwest, guaranteed you know someone that is Wiccan or practices witchcraft.
1: Yeah, Miles.
0: Yeah. Next one. Victoria, BC has the second most amount of witches per capita.
2: Huh. All right.
0: Only Geneva, Switzerland has more witches.
1: Well, naturally.
0: There you go. Coming up at 5:08, we'll drink a toast with a shot of the day. 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
1: All right, Jack, coming up at 5:08, we'll drink a toast for the shot of the day. And we do have your headlines on the way at 5:50. But first, quick check out Mike Hawk and some of the stories and headlines he is not working on.
2: Well, thank you, Miles. A new study suggests that listening to metal music may boost your pain tolerance.
3: I believe
4: that. All right. Mm-hmm. Metal people are tough.
2: Yeah.
3: Well, it's also why people don't, like, walk out to an MMA fight listening to opera.
4: If they did, though, I would find them to be insane.
3: Oh, I'd be terrified of them.
4: Right.
5: You see it once in a while. And generally, you're right. It's eerie.
4: It's unnerving, right?
3: Yeah. It ain't right.
4: Like, wait a minute. This gets you wanting to kill people, which I get it. There's plenty of people that
3: opera
4: would,
3: might make me crazy.
4: Right. It would definitely bring out some of the worst in you. But
3: I hate this music. I'm going to beat your ass in the octagon.
4: Right. Not quite to the level that we're thinking there.
3: For me, it'd be Every Rose Has Its Thorn. And I'd be like, man, why do you walk out to that? Because that song makes me so angry that whoever my opponent is, I'm going to beat the ass out of him.
5: There's a classic. We still play it sometimes. One of those ballads. I can't remember which one it is, but the UFC I went to in Vegas years ago, the dude came out to that, and we were kind of laughing. We were like, what the F is this? And he absolutely whopped this dude.
3: Right.
5: I mean, just pain, destruction. We were like, okay.
4: Sound of Silence, Boulevard of Broken Dreams.
5: I can't remember. No, it's older than all that stuff.
4: Older than all that.
3: 21 Guns.
4: Oh, geez.
3: That's another one. Like, I'm going to beat your ass, and it's not your fault.
4: Something in the Way.
5: Something in the Way I could, because of Joker.
4: Ooh.
5: Yeah.
2: Italy is currently debating imposing a ban on pedestrians staring at their phones while they cross the street.
3: Good.
2: Okay. I'm glad that we're all in agreement here.
5: I text sometimes when I'm crossing the street, I stop and like, all right, walk across the street.
3: That's all, man.
5: Yeah.
3: That's all.
2: My problem is
3: it won't work.
2: It won't work. And you know, when I'm the guy that's sitting there and I can't move because you guys are over there as pedestrians and you're waiting to cross the street. But you're on your phone waiting for the light. And I get it. We all get bored and we just kind of instinctively grab our phones anytime there's dead space in our lives. But the problem is that I can't go because you're on the walk light. And then as soon as my foot comes off the brake, all of a sudden you realize 10 seconds into the light that you can finally go.
3: Now you can go.
2: And then I miss my friggin' light.
1: Also, I hate walking up and down the steps on the phone guy.
2: Oh,
1: like, dude, this could ultimately not go well.
4: No kidding.
3: Not my problem.
2: Yeah.
3: I'm just like, bro, you're staring at your phone. Hey, you know what you're doing. Hey, you're willing to take the risk, knock yourself out.
5: I was a little guilty of it today because I was watching a sporting event on my phone. It's like when I walked over to get lunch, I basically kind of had it in my hand the whole time.
2: But do it like you're driving. You know, you just take a little peek from time to time just to watch where you're going.
5: Yeah.
3: Just like you're driving.
2: Just like when you're driving.
3: Great advice. You learned that driver's ed.
2: Yeah, exactly.
5: Is it illegal to have a video on if you're not watching it?
2: I believe if you're the only person in the car and there's a video going, I think you will get a ticket, sir.
3: Even, I mean, look, you might be telling the truth. Like, look, man, I'm not watching a video. No cop's going to believe that you put on a video for the express purpose of not watching it.
2: Correct.
5: Well, all right, so like Friday, right? Like,
3: yeah.
5: DeMath at my high school, they were playing and the game was on YouTube.
3: All right.
5: So when I drove home, like, I pulled it up on YouTube and I just had it sitting, like, in the passenger.
3: So you didn't watch, you're listening.
5: So I could listen to it, but then... Like, a couple times it kind of caught my eye that I'm like, well, there is still a... Like, the game's on.
2: Right.
5: Like, should I flip it over?
2: I would go screen down.
5: Yeah, that's probably the right call.
2: I would go screen down.
5: And then sometimes I'll do it with Red Zone if I'm driving around on a Sunday.
3: Yeah.
2: Hell yeah.
5: And I'll put the screen down because Red Zone I will look at.
2: No kidding.
5: But I just want to hear what's going on.
3: Yeah.
2: There's been a handful of times where I've been on a long drive on a Sunday. And by God, man, having Red Zone on while you're driving is fantastic.
5: Oh, it helps, especially that early window.
2: Ooh.
5: Yeah.
2: It's kind of funny because you tune in like, all right, who are we listening to? Okay, Detroit. There we go. 3.6 million barbecue utensils have been recalled.
5: Oh.
2: Due to horrifying medical emergencies from people swallowing metal bristles.
1: Do not buy a metal bristle brush.
2: Not buy the metal.
1: They have plastic ones. You don't need that.
2: No.
1: You don't need that being in your throat.
3: We hear those every year.
2: Yeah. Man, there was, I remember there was one time working at the pool. We were cleaning the pool. There was something on the ground or something like that. There might have been like an algae that we just couldn't get rid of at the bottom of the pool.
3: Yeah.
2: And so we actually grabbed a brush and we started scrubbing the doggone thing, but it was a metal bristled brush. And so after a while, all of a sudden, we get done scrubbing on this stuff, and then we look down and there's just these little shiny speckles that are all over the place.
3: Yeah.
2: I combed that thing myself. I went down there and just started picking up little bristle by bristle
3: because
2: I didn't want any of those to end up in someone's foot, man.
3: Yep.
1: And typically, it's not the first season for the brush. You leave it hanging there all winter.
2: Yeah.
1: You know, it gets weathered. Then you go and you use it the next year. That's basically when they say it starts to fall apart on you.
2: Right. Put your thinking caps on, Jen. It's time for the Merriam-Webster word of the day. I'm sorry to my YouTube viewers who don't have the graphic on there. I'm not Tim. But I give you guys a 70% chance of success. It's all open right now because I know we had no winner on Friday. This is a noun brought to you by the letter G, all right? Think of G words. Now, this just refers to courage and confidence.
3: Gumption.
2: Steve the Thrill Hill coming in strong. All right.
1: That means courage?
3: Yeah, you got gumption.
5: It takes gumption to come in here and work every day with a witch.
3: It does. Right. Yeah. It does.
5: Who knows what he's up to?
2: Who knows what he's going to do? Saying his incantations before the show. Always has to do a rhyme, you notice?
5: Yeah, and it's
3: something
5: weird.
3: Bad happens somewhere.
2: That's right.
5: And when he leaves, he goes to the roof. Not the parking garage.
2: Why are you going up the elevator, man?
6: I just hit the wrong button.
5: Sure you did, Miles.
2: Uh-huh. Which experts at AARP are predicting a 3.5% cost of a living adjustment for the benefits that next year.
1: For the benefits next year?
2: Yeah.
1: Huh.
2: Oh, 3% increase.
3: Is that the standard quote-unquote cost of living increase?
1: That's pretty high.
2: It would appear to be.
3: Where do you live cost of living? Like, you need to be bigger than that.
2: Yeah, no kidding.
1: Where do you live?
2: Things are going up a lot faster.
1: Should be on a scale.
3: It should be.
1: Yeah, I mean, that's serious.
2: A new study found the best and worst cities to retire in. We officially have of this last year the best and worst cities to retire in. Give your best guesses. I've got the top 10 and the bottom 10. So your best guesses for the best place to retire in.
3: I'm assuming these are all somewhat major cities.
2: Yeah, they're all.
1: It's not Washington State. Washington State's awful to retire in.
2: Washington State has one city on it that is the 7th worst place to retire in.
1: Yeah,
3: Seattle.
2: No,
1: Bellevue.
2: Tacoma.
1: Oh, why?
2: Tacoma is the 7th worst. So the what are the parameters that they put on it?
1: I'm a Tacoma apologist.
2: They checked on affordability, quality of life, activities, and healthcare. Miles, I'm with you. I used to have the stigma against Tacoma. You know, I grew up out in Enumclaw, and Tacoma was the bad place, right? That's where all the bad stuff's happening. Dude, I love Tacoma. There's so much to do.
1: I've never had a bad
2: time
1: in Tacoma.
2: There's places to walk around. It's decently affordable, especially compared to Seattle.
3: It's not cheap, but it's definitely cheaper than its northern neighbor.
2: There's lots to do.
1: I like reading the Tacoma News Tribune more so than the Times.
2: Hell yeah.
1: I think it's a better newspaper.
3: And there's no paywall.
2: Any guesses for you guys at what you think would be the best place to retire in? The best city to retire.
5: Is it going to make sense, like, traditionally?
2: Yeah.
5: Like, I'll guess it's somewhere in Florida because there's no tax.
2: Florida owns, like, 4 of the top spots, yeah.
1: Okay. So, then Tampa's going to be on there.
2: Tampa's number 3. Fort Lauderdale is number 8.
1: But I'll still say San Diego if anything makes
2: No California. San Diego, no.
1: No San Diego.
2: Steve?
1: Fort Lauderdale.
2: You guys are missing the big one.
3: Miami.
2: Miami's number 2. Really? Orlando takes number 1.
1: I don't like it, man. It's landlocked and hot.
2: Orlando,
1: that's
2: Miami,
1: kind of close
2: Tampa,
1: to the villages,
2: Scottsdale, Casper, Wyoming shows up on the list.
3: Really?
1: Never been to Wyoming.
2: Atlanta, Minneapolis, Fort Lauderdale, Charleston, South Carolina.
3: Atlanta.
2: I know. I never hear great things about Atlanta.
1: I mean, really?
5: Atlanta's a great city.
1: Oh, I love Atlanta.
2: Okay.
3: Which is new.
2: Pittsburgh at number 10. 10th best place to
1: It's just cloudy and rainy and cold and dreary. Yeah, the city is awesome.
2: The bottom 10. Number 10, you got Fontana, California.
1: Never heard of it.
2: Detroit, Bridgeport, Tacoma at 7, Bakersfield, Rancho Cucamonga in California, Fresno, Newark is the 3rd worst, San Bernardino is number 2, and the worst place, Stockton.
1: Could you imagine living in Newark and having to fly out of that airport all the time?
5: I feel like Stockton and San Bernardino just are always on lists of, like, you don't want to live here.
3: Right. And Bakersfield.
2: Do not get around here.
5: And Stockton.
2: This place sucks.
5: I mean, maybe it's because of the Diaz brothers. I just assume everybody from Stockton's kind of a tough dude.
3: I always make that assumption.
5: Right?
3: Yeah.
2: It's tough trying to keep your home happy, healthy, and clean, but we've got a few tips for you.
7: 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The Men's Room Top 10.
2: This and then that over there. There we go. Now we change that. All right, cool. This comes to us from The Guardian, and it is 10 expert rules for a clean, healthy, and happy home. Anything that you guys do in particular that's kind of a ritual for you to keep your home happy?
3: Every weekend, just do the big clean.
2: Yeah.
1: I think making your bed every morning is you just feel better getting into it later.
2: Yes, I will agree with that. My wife makes her bed religiously. I do not. And from time to time, I go up to her room. It's like, looks very, very nice in here. This is very clean.
5: You're right. Yeah. I always feel better. It's just a simple thing just to get an easy task done. But I didn't do it this morning.
2: No.
3: Me neither.
2: And it's funny, Miles, they actually start with always make your bed.
1: Okay.
2: It makes a massive difference when you go to bed for the bed to be made. It can make a bedroom feel a lot tidier than it is. Should you do it as soon as you get up? Yes, in your own home. It's the last job I do before I leave leave somebody, because if you make the bed and then you start dusting the life fittings above it, you'll end up dust all over the sheets. So just make the bed last, is what I say. Never leave dishes unwashed.
3: I don't.
1: Yep, I don't do that either.
2: For the most part, we don't. But there are times when, you know, maybe you've done something to relax just a little bit more.
3: Right. There's moments where it's going to happen. But I hate waking up in the morning, walking into the kitchen, and it's a disaster.
2: Correct.
3: That's just...
2: And Miles, you and I do the same thing. You know, when dinner is being made, I'm heavy on those dishes, washing the crap out of them, just because...
3: I clean as I go. Always.
2: Right.
3: Always.
2: Dishes have always been the worst part of the night. You know, you're done, you're full, you get that insulin dump. And so you're just tired. Yeah. You want to go to bed. But now you've got pots and you've got pans and you've got spoons.
3: And part of the reason washing when you go is because if I'm still waiting on other things to cook, what else am I doing?
2: Might as well, right? And it
3: I got 4 minutes before whatever else is done. Right. Just wash the crap you've already used.
2: The worst part is waiting for the pots and pans to cool down so that you can wash them. Like, if I could instantly let those things cool off so I could just wash them.
3: We have, what is that, conduction?
2: Yeah, the conduction,
3: induction, whatever the hell it is. So they just don't really stay hot.
2: Nice.
3: So I can move those, but we cooked with the cast iron skillets yesterday.
2: That takes a while.
3: Yeah, that bitch is hot for a long time. And you forget that it is.
2: Yes.
3: And it weighs 500 pounds, so it's not like... It's not just something you pick up and drop because it's hot.
2: And you got to clean it differently,
3: too. You still need to set it down, yeah.
2: The cast iron's a weird one to clean.
5: Mm-hmm. I had the unfortunate nightmare this weekend where I had some dishes that had been sitting in my sink. So I'm going to clean them, run the dishwasher. Load up dishwasher.
3: Forgot to run it.
5: No detergent.
2: Oh, no.
3: It's like having a cigarette without a light.
5: Yeah, exactly. Right? I was like,
3: you're just so
5: annoyed.
3: I got
5: all the hard part done. I just need to close it and start it.
2: They go with ensuring that your home smells amazing. Says you have to have a tidy kitchen, which feels and smells clean. Let's see here. Using candles or putting wood oil on surfaces for more subtle scent. Using good quality cleaning products also makes a massive difference.
5: I have one of those plug-ins.
3: Yeah.
5: That, like, just puts out a little bit. And, like, I always joke, like, it's the hardest working dude in my apartment.
3: Yeah, we have one in the basement closer to the cat's litter box.
5: Yeah.
3: That is the one plug-in we have. And guess what? The cat still beats it.
5: Oh, you can't stop that.
3: Nah, I mean, they're just nothing.
5: Oh, defending cats, are you, witch?
1: Yeah, I mean, they lay it down.
2: We've tried very, very hard to eliminate kind of
5: can't help it
2: to eliminate artificial smells, because apparently there's a lot of trash
3: chemicals,
2: and a lot. So it's just honestly, it's cleaning the place up as much as we can, opening the windows, letting the fresh air in.
3: Yeah, fresh air.
5: I'm big on that too.
2: Yeah,
5: like sometimes you just gotta get the wind blowing through. Air.
1: Also, I think you gotta declutter. You gotta get rid of crap. I mean, you just gotta. The simpler it looks, I think, the more it feels clean.
2: Yes.
3: Sure.
2: Absolutely. They say having a sparkling bathroom.
3: Yeah, I don't know. All right. Sparkling
2: bathroom's the number one priority for this person. If you ever got people coming around, make sure that your bathroom's spotless. Our buddy Marshawn, he always makes it a point to tell my wife, like, clean up the bathroom for you.
3: If I have people coming over, I will clean the bathroom first.
2: Right.
3: And I try to stay on top of it just because, man, with two kids, I don't understand. I don't know if it's the decision making or what, but, you know, you just look at the toilet like, all right, I know we poop. I know we pee. Maybe somebody threw up, whatever. What else are you doing in here?
2: No kidding.
3: How did it look like that? It makes no sense.
2: Do you still have globs of toothpaste in the sink?
3: They're not too bad about that now.
2: Okay.
3: When they were younger.
2: You eventually grow out of it, because I remember me and my sisters, we had that problem too.
3: And I would just get mad because I'm like, guys, the toothpaste is not free, and obviously none of it is in your mouth. None of it is in your mouth. What are you using it for? It's just, God, and if it dries, just scraping it off the sink. And
2: right.
3: It's easier to clean up. This is when you become your parents, is when you have kids. Because I realize I'm muttering things under my breath that I heard my parents muttering under their breath when I was my kid's age.
2: I don't even care that it's here. Just rinse it off.
3: So hard.
5: Yeah, exactly.
3: Just run it. Just get the five freaking exact same stuff our parents told us. Yeah.
2: Keep the fridge under control, they say. Again, these are expert rules for a clean, happy, healthy home. With the fridge, if you see an obvious stain, get it as soon as you can, or it will set and become like glue, much like the toothpaste in the sink.
3: Yes.
2: It has been put upon me, because apparently I'm too good at it. So my wife makes me at least once a month clean out the fridge, just because there's stuff that happens everywhere. There's little crumbs that made their way out there. There's little stains that happen.
3: How does hair get in there?
2: Thank you.
3: Right?
2: My cat does not belong in there. I don't know why his hair is everywhere in there.
3: I know it's not my hair because I don't have any, but like I'll open the freezer and I'm like, why are there three hairs in the freezer? Like, are we severing human heads and keeping them? Like, how does your hair get in the freezer? What the hell?
2: They say don't let laundry languish. Don't leave things in the washing machine for too long. No. Hanging it up straight away can mean that you don't need to iron as much. The laundry room gets left behind in this person's home, but it's not in my clients, they say. This is a professional house cleaner that's making all these here. It's just laundry's that one. The problem with the laundry is much like the dishes. I feel like laundry and dishes are the two worst things that nobody likes doing in their home just because it's tedious.
3: I don't mind doing dishes. I find it relaxing.
2: Nice.
3: If it's warm water, I'll just do the dish. It doesn't mean I love doing it. I'm just saying I don't mind doing it. Laundry, again, it's not even doing laundry because no one does laundry. You have to fold the clothes or put them away. Because with my kids, they can wash their own clothes now.
2: Nice.
3: And they'll bitch about it and roll their eyes. I'm like, guys, you don't have to walk down to a river with rocks. Literally, you put it in a machine and hit go. It does all of that. Then when that's done, you put it in the other machine, hit go, and it dries it. All you have to do is put your clothes away. But we're not even at that point. I just said, you need to do your laundry. And I'm like, again, it's like putting dishes in the dishwasher. I'm not asking you to wash the dishes. The dishwasher will wash the dishes. Can you just put it in the machine?
2: Put them in there.
3: That does the work.
2: Putting it all away sucks.
3: It does suck.
2: They say, if you do one job, make it the floors. A clean floor can make a world of difference. Apparently, you start at the top of the room, and then you do the floors last, which that's just common sense.
5: Sure.
2: Constantly mopping her own floor because she has three dogs who bring filth from the garden inside. I have got nothing but hardwood. Holy crap.
3: We got hardwood and tile. And same thing. Just with the dog and the cat and kids and everything else. And like I said, the big mistake, it depends how you look at it. The light on the vacuum.
2: Yes, the laser.
3: Man, you turn that vacuum and the light hits your floor and you're actually looking what's on your floor like, we are filthy savages.
2: And it takes 12 hours.
3: I mean, it's just...
2: I will vacuum, and 12 hours later, it's like...
3: It looks the same.
2: Did I do it?
3: Yeah.
5: I do like the hardwood floors just for sweeping.
2: Yes.
3: Sure.
5: It's much easier.
2: It is. But the problem is that when you got the laser, you've got nothing but stuff everywhere
3: and
2: all over that damn thing.
3: You can't help but just track it down.
2: No. And what is it about hardwood that it makes all those little dust bunnies that show up there, they just pack. They just find their way into a corner, and they sit. Inside of 12 hours, they will make another dust bunny. They're breeding.
3: I'm convinced of that.
2: The dust bunnies are just humping like little dust bunny rabbits.
3: Yes.
2: And they're leaving their little babies everywhere. But then I'll leave you with this last and final expert rule for a clean, healthy, happy home. This is more on the mental side. Some people need to learn this. Know that it is okay to let standards slip sometimes.
5: Yeah.
3: Yeah.
5: My thing is just I put stuff away so I can find it. So typically I have a neat house.
2: Exactly. I'd love to live in a well-organized home, they say, but the truth is it's definitely not spotless 24 hours a day. Being busy and doing everything else, doing everyone else's homes, is not usually the top of the list, so there's always washing a pile or a cup appearing from nowhere, things that mysteriously migrate from one room to another, you know. However, I do like those days when I'll come home, my wife has cleaned the entire house, because then we get to go out to dinner. She says, I just want my house to be clean for a little while, okay?
3: Yeah, let's go.
2: We need to get out of here. All right.
3: All right.
2: I guess we're going to the bar. Sorry. Let's get out of here. A Florida man was caught with his pants down, but he believes he's got a good reason, Miles.
1: What was that reason?
2: Tell you all about it at 5:50.
1: Thank you, sir. Headlines are coming up at 5:50. In the meantime, have we made it to drinking time?
8: Somebody out there deserves to be recognized. And the men's room knows just who it is. So to you, we say, bottoms up, sailor. You're the toast of our shot of the day.
1: Drink time it is, and as usual, we head to the drink test. Can Steve a Thrill Hill to find out who we're toasting?
3: Yes, indeed. And today we toast a 25-year-old woman identified only as KD from Syracuse, New York. Now, she went hiking in the forest of Onondaga County, New York. And she arrived at a pond and spotted something that she found very strange in the water. So she snapped a photo of it and then shared it with the Bigfoot Field Researchers Organization, which investigates Sasquatch sightings. And after some serious scrutiny, it was finally determined that what she had taken a picture of was a fat, old, naked man who was skinny dipping.
5: Oh, no.
3: Oh, yeah. Oh, yeah.
5: She's out there living life.
3: She could not tell what it was, snapped a picture, went to the Bigfoot guy, and they spent a couple days doing research on this stuff.
5: It's got to make the guy feel great.
3: And then eventually, when they kind of processed and used all the tech, they're like, that is an old, fat, naked man hanging out in the pond. Not Bigfoot.
5: Is he that hairy?
3: That's the thing. So, no, he wasn't. What they said was... He had a lot of saggy skin.
5: Yeah.
3: So the way the shadow hit it, they can understand why she thought it was fur.
5: All right.
3: But like, no, it's just an old dude with saggy skin. The shadow hit it. You thought it was Bigfoot. It's like, nah, it's just a fat old naked man in a pond. So we pour this booze and we drink this booze because we think it's yummy.
1: Yummy.
3: So over the tongue and down the throat to party in our tummies. Down the hola, bitchola.
1: All right, you're going to get tested online for Profile This, 206-803-ROCK. Profile This is next.
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1: And Stephen Thrill Hogan's Police, everyone. 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

0: For Cat Miles, it's a simple game where we share with you a real-life news story, something that happened right here on planet Earth, And as you listen to the story, based on the stereotypes you believe to be true of people and the decisions that people make, we'll ask you what it is you think makes the story a story. Hello, Butch. Welcome to the men's room.
1: Hola.
2: Hola.
0: All right, Butch, you understand how this here game is played?
1: Yes.
0: All right, and Mike Hawk, he told me that you're from Stockton.
1: Yes, I went to elementary and high school in Stockton, yes.
0: Do you agree with the assessment that it might be one of the worst places to retire?
1: Yes, I do.
0: Okay, all right.
2: Yes. How many fights you get in high school?
1: Not in high school. Elementary school, but I didn't fight because I was funny. Yet if you were funny, you'd have to fight.
2: All right.
0: That's a good way out. Yeah, because I'm Ted. Everyone from Stockton, I'm like, that's a killer.
2: Yeah, everybody from Stockton I've ever met, I'm just like, all right, that's a tough dude. I'm going to leave him alone.
0: You can just tell.
2: You know what? This beer's on me, dude.
0: I've never even met you. I'm buying.
2: Yeah.
0: All right,
1: but brother's so funny, but he's really tough.
0: Well, whatever works, man. Whatever works. All right, but you understand how this here game is played.
1: Yes.
0: Fantastic. You have your choice today of one of three categories, and today we offer you the wonderful world of drugs. We have interior decorating, where you guess the foreign object that ended up on the inside of someone. And finally, today, license to spill, where you guess the substance responsible for creating the mess.
1: Drugs.
0: All right, we go to a Missoula County, where a Missoula County Sheriff's Office detective requested assistance to stop a vehicle that was the subject of an investigation by the Montana Regional Violent Crime Task Force. The vehicle, a white 2025 Subaru Outback, was believed to be transporting drugs. Now, law enforcement positioned themselves at various points along I-90 between Albertson, Montana, and Fish Creek. They tried to execute a traffic stop, but a chase ensued that reached speeds of 130 miles an hour.
2: All right.
0: Now, between mile markers 90 and 94, a deputy observed multiple objects being thrown from the passenger side window. The first item appeared to be a plastic fast food cup lid. The deputy also observed what appeared to be a plastic bag or saran wrap style material exit the passenger window, strike the ground, and create, quote, a visible dust cloud.
2: Jesus.
0: Now, once the pursuit ended, it was learned that 28-year-old Connor White, he was seated in the passenger seat, and the detective and the DEA agent conducted an interview with the driver. The driver informed the detective that he traveled to Spokane to purchase drugs for personal use. The driver then informed the detective that his buddy had also purchased drugs. The driver said that when law enforcement attempted to stop him, he freaked out, threw his drugs into a drink cup that was at the center console, and then White then took the cup and threw it out the window. Long story short, both of them were arrested and transported to the county detention facility. The question is, what drugs were they trying to get rid of? Was it meth? Was it fentanyl? Was it crack? Or was it cocaine? So meth, fentanyl, crack, or cocaine.
1: There's probably meth.
3: You know meth.
2: I mean, look, Missoula County, Montana, to me, says methy.
0: Mm-hmm.
2: But what was the car again?
0: Subaru. 2005 Subaru Outback.
2: That's an old one. I don't know why. I think it's cocaine.
3: I do, too. I'll tell you why. This is my only thought on this. I think meth would be readily available. I think fentanyl would be readily available. Mm-hmm. I think if he's driving to Spokane to get something,
0: right,
3: it's not more than likely. Readily. So I'm going to go with you, Ted. I'm going to go with
1: okay. Yeah, that makes sense.
3: Yeah. We're going to find out. What was this guy buying there? Was it meth, fentanyl, crack, or cocaine? We'll find out next.
4: That was a tease.
3: Category is drugs on profile. This week, head to Montana where detectives tried to stop a vehicle. Two gentlemen went to Spokane to pick up some drugs. And they were driving it back and got up to speeds of 130 miles an hour on the chase as the passenger threw all the drugs out the car window.
0: Yeah.
3: Question is, what were the drugs they were there buying? Meth, fentanyl, crack, or cocaine?
0: And Butch, that is the question that we asked you. Now, I'm looking here at the YouTube voting, as we always put up the vote there, to see what the listeners out there think. Let's see. As far as cocaine goes, 37%, which, believe it or not, that's the top vote there. 37%
2: cocaine.
0: Agree with D. Ted Smith and Miles Montgomery that it was cocaine. And 37% of you are incorrect. Now, Butch, you went with methamphetamine. That gets about 26% of the vote, and you are correct.
3: I'll be
2: there. All right.
0: But just so you know, it wasn't just... Not just meth they were throwing out the window, they were also throwing out fentanyl. So meth and or fentanyl.
3: Either one.
0: Would have worked.
3: Okay.
2: Classic, guys.
0: 50-50 chance, and you guys still managed to guess the two that aren't correct.
3: Okay.
0: Just saying.
2: He put a spell on me.
0: A damn witch, man.
3: Wow. Now for all TV news all the time, time for TV Time with Ted.
5: And now, because your pathetic life is confined to countless hours in front of a talking box, the Men's Room presents TV Time with Ted.
2: Ah! Obviously, this weekend, I think like a lot of people, I was excited to see some college football back in action.
0: In spite of the teams, yes.
2: Unfortunately, a lot of the ball was not good.
0: No.
2: TCU and North Carolina, that was the game over in Dublin. Yeah, pretty bad football. I am going to go to that game, though, at some point.
0: Is there one in Ireland every year?
2: Yeah. So, like, years ago, Notre Dame would go over there.
0: Of course, yeah.
2: And, like, they would play, like, every few years over there or something. But it just got popular enough that they were like, screw it. We're just going to have this Aer Lingus college football thing. And it's great. I mean, the main bar you saw that all those fans were in, I mean, I walked by it. They had banners out there in early October, early August when I was there.
0: Damn.
2: Yeah. Plus, there's a thin line between kind of European fans and college fans. Like, to me, NFL fans are just a little different.
0: Sure.
2: And, like, but college fans are kind of have that more tradition. They want to see the bands.
0: Songs and chants and all that.
2: Right, you want to see the cheerleaders and everything. So I think college football, like, for, like, Dublin, I think it travels a little bit better.
0: Yeah, okay.
2: You know, I mean, they did have an NFL game there last year, and that stadium's super nice. But, like we were saying, just the play wasn't good.
0: No.
2: But it was nice having a few games on, even just Saturday night, just seeing a game on.
0: That's cool, yeah.
2: Nighttime, it's like, this is great, man. I missed it a ton. And then also, if you use the betting lines, it made some of those games much more fun.
0: That helps. Right? Especially in that particular week. Like, just bet on a team, you'll be interested.
2: Yeah, shout out to Hawaii. I lost $3 big on them. Probably the worst bad beat I've seen in a while.
0: Damn.
2: Yeah, I got 4.5 points. They were down 3. All they had to do was not fumble the ball and let them pick it up for a touchdown. They fumbled the ball and they picked it up for a touchdown.
0: Damn.
2: All right, I got a list here of the most watched shows or series on Netflix over the last 4 years.
0: All right.
2: Now, obviously, some of these are going to be kid stuff, right?
0: Always.
2: It's just too easy. I'm trying to see what, let's see what we've watched on here. All right. Number 20 on the list, they have Untamed.
0: Untamed? I don't know it.
2: Yeah.
0: Know nothing about it.
2: Me neither. Then this one shows up on the list a lot because they've had a couple seasons, but season one, Squid Game.
3: Yeah. I watched I didn't finish it, but I watched the first 5 or 6 episodes of that.
0: I'm still on the first season. It's probably been a year since I watched it. Maybe 6 episodes. I liked it. I just haven't gotten back to it. And I know I need to. I keep making this mental note of shows I need to finish or start. But what I need to do is write it down. Because when I get home, I'm like, I have no memory of what it is I want to watch.
3: I do that when I walk into a music store.
0: Right. Like, God damn it.
2: Well, I think it's tougher to... Like, in the summertime, you're kind of out doing stuff, but, like, the dead of winter...
0: That's true. That's probably where I do most of my watching,
2: right? Like, early spring, that's where you're doing a lot of the series watch, because, like, you know, like I said, like, basically, there's stuff going on, but you're not watching it every night.
0: Yeah.
2: And then I just feel like, well, I'm just speaking for myself, but for like, a lot of people, when it comes to the weekend in the fall, it's like, well, that's sports
0: time. Football, yeah.
2: That's football. Can't be watching stuff. Squid Game is very good, though. I highly recommend it. And if you're going to... try to pick it back up, you might want to watch. It's good. Like
0: start from the beginning again.
2: Yeah, I think I pumped out that series in like 2 weeks or something.
0: Okay.
2: Because it is pretty gripping. These are the most watched series on Netflix last 4 years. Stranger Things.
0: Yep,
2: Season 2.
3: Oh. Well, I'm sure all the seasons are on there.
2: They show up a couple times, I believe. Just because, I mean, and that's a monster series.
0: It was huge, yeah.
2: La Palma.
0: Don't know it.
2: I don't know that one either. But yeah, it was 17th on the list. Baby Reindeer. Anybody watch that one?
3: Every day.
0: What was that? Man, I vaguely remember reading something about it. Maybe it was kind of effed up or something.
6: It was.
0: There was something.
3: I thought it was a Christmas
0: it.
3: Thing.
6: Reindeer are not involved in it. Is
2: there's no reindeer involved.
0: That's what I thought. I thought it'd be a Christmas thing. And then I read. It wasn't like a review. It was just, I don't remember what it was about, but they're like, this is effed up.
6: I don't believe it's a happy story.
0: No. Yeah.
2: Yeah, it's like a psychological thriller, isn't it?
6: Yeah.
2: Because people are like, I'm with you. People are either like, watch it, or like, whatever you do, don't watch Baby Reindeer. I don't want to know what's going on there. His and Hers. Obviously, Young Sheldon is It's one of the most popular shows on Netflix. I mean, The Big Bang Theory is funny enough. I just never got massively into it.
0: Yeah.
2: But people that like that show, man, they're all over
0: it. My kid loved Young Sheldon. And I was, in my opinion, it was funnier than Big Bang Theory. But in the end, it was fine. Like, he really liked it. And it's cool when you sit down with your kids, do whatever. So I could get through it. But I thought it was better than Big Bang Theory.
2: All right. All right. The Gentlemen. 105 million people watched that one. I did watch that show.
0: What is that?
2: It's kind of like a crime drama.
0: Okay.
2: And like people are trying to screw each other over, but it's Guy Ritchie that did it.
0: Okay. All right.
2: So it's pretty
0: simple. Gives you a general idea. Yeah.
2: Right. That's why I just tell everybody, like, if you like Guy Ritchie, you will like this. If you don't like Guy Ritchie movies, don't bother.
0: All right.
2: Because you're not, I like his movies.
0: He's got a formula. It works.
2: I thought it was a great show. These are the most watched series of Netflix last 4 years. Wednesday is on the list.
0: Yeah, I enjoyed that one.
2: One Piece. And then as we get into the top 10, we start strong with some of the kids' shows.
0: All right.
2: I'll just give you a hint. This kid's show may have made your kid have an accent.
0: Peppa.
2: Peppa Pig.
0: God, is she still just, I guess, yeah, within the last 4 years.
2: Yeah, massive.
0: Yeah, God almighty.
2: Earlier we had Stranger Things season 2. This is number 9 on the list, Stranger Things season 1.
0: You got to start somewhere.
2: Then you have Wednesday that we just talked about, season 2. Let's see, a woman that's helped raise a lot of children. She's been very popular these days. People think she got political or something. Miss Rachel.
0: Miss Rachel?
2: Yeah. It's a kid's show.
6: Yeah, oh, she's the new,
0: all right.
6: Yeah, she's the new kids teacher. She's the new Barney. The new, who's the other one?
2: Okay. Your kids are probably, old enough that Miss Rachel wasn't a thing when they were like little kids.
0: Did I tell you how I figured out that Peppa Pig was a show? I did not know that my daughter was watching Peppa Pig. I am at work, and she's watching it when I'm not home. But I came home one day, and... You know, when your kids are little, they're super excited to see you all the time. And so my son comes running, hey, Daddy! And then my daughter looks at me, and she's like, Daddy Pig! I'm like, ha-ha. So I walk into the kitchen, look at my wife, and I said, what the F did she just call me? And she's like, Daddy Pig. I'm like, what F is that about? She's like, it's a TV show called Peppa Pig. So that's when I sat down and watched it, just to make sure.
7: That you were Daddy Pig.
0: Yeah, because I was like, the F is that? Seriously, yeah, I had never heard it before.
2: Top 10 list, Fool Me Once, and then Back to Stranger Things, season 5.
0: Damn.
2: Bridgerton, season 3.
0: Oy.
2: Squid Game, season 3. Adolescence, and then the number one show, on Netflix over the last 4 years, Squid Game, season 2.
0: How many seasons, is it 3 seasons?
2: You know what, to be honest with you,
7: I think it's just 2, isn't it?
0: No, there's gotta be 3.
7: Is there 3?
2: I liked the first season. I never went back and watched the other 2.
0: Really?
2: Yeah.
0: Does the first season, because again, I'm not done with it, does it wrap it up or is there an indication that there's more to come?
2: There's an indication there's more to come. I mean, it wraps up the story for kind of that game. Right.
0: Okay.
2: But it does hint that there's another, this is going on all the time. It could happen.
0: All right.
2: So, like I said, it's a good show. Maybe I should have watched some other ones.
6: But I'm with you, though. The first season ended in a way that did definitely set it up for the possibility for another season, but I don't feel like it needed it. It was like, oh, no, the games are not done. They're continuing on. So it's like, now I think season 2, I believe, continues on, because I'm the same thing. I didn't watch it. But it's like, now he's trying to shut it down. Now he's actually going in and infiltrating and trying to beat the Squid Game deal.
2: I mean, it's kind of what happened with Ted Lasso, right? Like, if you watch the original 3-season run of Ted Lasso, like, I thought they did a pretty good job kind of putting a bow on it and closing it up.
0: Sure.
2: But there was such a high demand. So, like, I've started watching season 4, but I think it's good that they kind of changed it a little bit, right?
0: They had to, right?
2: He's coaching the women's team and this and that. But, like, a lot of people were kind of, like Mike's saying about Squid Game, a lot of people were like, do we need a season 4?
0: You don't, but you absolutely do not need a season 4 of Ted Lasso, but at least in my opinion, it's still entertaining, so why not?
2: Correct. I still like it.
0: It's not cheapening anything about it, you know what I mean? It's just a slightly different storyline, right? But it's still funny. You still enjoy the characters. So I'm like, look, if you're going to kill your legacy, don't do it. But I do not believe they're at all doing that with this.
2: Right. And sometimes it's just extra stuff, right? Like Breaking Bad, to me, is a great show. Then they had the movie. I want to say it was El Camino or something. And I was like, all right. Same thing with Peaky Blinders. Yeah. I love that. I watched every season of it, watched it end. And then they made their movie, and I got real fired up. Like, watched it the day it came out, and I was like, yeah, I could have done without it.
0: Sure.
2: Yeah. Right? Just, you know what I mean? Like, yeah. Sometimes you're just like, this is
3: yeah, you don't want to have too much high expectations for stuff. It's like when you go see your favorite band. They might just blow it.
0: Yeah, it might just be a bad night.
3: Like, oh, no.
2: Yeah, exactly. And I think there's a lot of shows like that where you could just kind of be like, all right.
3: Yeah. I like Greta Van Fleet. Mike, I know you too. Mm-hmm. I like them well. And they played Climate Pledge, whatever it was, last year. And I was like, this sucks.
0: Really?
3: Yes.
0: Damn.
3: They were better at the tractor.
2: Was it just slow down?
3: No, I don't know. I can't put my finger on it, really.
6: Got a little weird. You know, the first two albums that they had were really good. And then they just kind of, I think they were trying to shed the whole Led Zeppelin sound alike thing. Yeah. You know, it's and they just got weird.
0: Okay. I thought there's worse bands to be compared to.
2: Mm-hmm. Yeah. There's also, sometimes with bands, it just depends on the night.
0: It does.
2: You know?
0: I mean, right. Everybody has an off day. It just sucks if you spend $150 and that happens to be the night.
2: And for me, sometimes it just shows, like, music selection.
0: Right. The songs they choose to play.
2: Correct. Like, I've said this before. Some of the best concerts I've ever seen are Pearl Jam concerts. Some of the most bored I've ever been at a concert is like night one of like a Pearl Jam stand. Like,
3: U2's the same way.
2: Yeah, and it's just like, it's so weird because you go the other night and you're like, this is awesome.
0: But isn't that true of everything? Like, we're all football fans in here, right? All of us are fans of two good teams, mm-hmm. and they're not going to win every game, and we're going to know why, and we're going to be pissed off.
2: Yeah.
0: You know what I mean? Like, this is a good team. How did they lose this game against the scrub? And it's like, this is the day that they just didn't bring it, right?
2: Yeah. Well, like we're saying with shows or like some bands too, like Avenged Sevenfold, even if you're not a fan of their music, go see their stage show.
0: Yeah, you've been going on about that. Like, dude.
2: It's unbelievable. I saw them like, I think 6 or 7 times. It's that good. Same with like, I was talking to somebody last night up at Tulalip Casino. We were talking about Rob Zombie.
0: Yeah.
2: And I was like, look, to his credit, that stage show is amazing. Like,
6: it's
2: I don't,
6: production.
3: Is Avenged where they like basically put on a barbecue with all the fire up there?
2: Like when they were really taking off.
3: Yeah. I mean, that stage was so hot. Was Pain in the Grass 1 year they played? It was hot. Hot as I was like, wow, how do they wear leather? You know, like I'm off the side and I'm roasting. I'm like, I'm getting the hell out of here. I'm hot. And they're just up there jamming. Just like Jesus.
2: Yeah.
6: It changed up a little bit.
2: They do. But yeah. So like we're saying, shows could be that way as well. Let's see. What are you gonna watch tonight? Well,
0: My Neighbors.
2: I'm keeping my eye on The Witch.
0: Yeah, The Witch.
2: But maybe I was talking about earlier, probably new, finish off a little Ted Lasso there.
3: Okay. Thank you, Ted. We appreciate it. 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
8: Steve Nigs, Danny V, you know how they have come up with these silly alternate names for animals? 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
2: Trash panda?
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8: 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For penguin, business goose. 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
8: No, Steve. 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
1: All right, here we go. We have Virginia doctor wakes up to a bat trying to crawl down her throat. Meanwhile, if you're at a petting zoo in North Carolina, don't be tempted to pet the goat. Dog walker sees a man getting to the root of the matter. OnlyFans man busted for showing how to make man splatter. And today's rescued animal is a bird. Stuck in a tree? It's time for your headlines.
2: Now, it's time to hit the head. Lines. Here's my cock.
3: All right. Our top story. We go to Florida where they can't keep their pants up, apparently. The story goes that a local citizen was enjoying a day at the park when he decided to take a rest at a pavilion that was on the property. He sat down next to another park patron but couldn't help but notice something that was off about him. Mainly, his penis was exposed.
4: Notice that, dude.
3: He confronted the full frontal man, who immediately apologized and agreed to wait for authorities. He was arrested and charged, but said that he was merely creating content for OnlyFans at the time that he was caught by the innocent bystander.
5: Yeah.
4: That's fine.
3: He's facing misdemeanor charges.
5: Even if it's true, like, this has no bearing on whether or not you're going to get arrested.
3: Right. In what way, shape, or form is this... Okay.
5: Were you having sex in public? Yeah, but listen, man, we were taping it for OnlyFans. Right. Oh, okay then.
3: Well, that's fine. That's great, dude. I don't get it. But not to be outdone, we go to Essex, where another man was caught with his pants down. A woman was out walking her dog on a popular nature reserve in the area when she happened upon an interesting fellow, a near 50-year-old man who was naked from the waist down. Now, she turned around, but says that she later encountered him a second time. This time, she says that he was facing away from her, holding a carrot in his hand.
5: Mm-hmm.
3: And he decided to make it disappear.
5: Yeah.
3: Authorities were called, and our man
1: ta-da!
3: Recently appeared before the court, admitting to his crimes as part of a plea agreement. He says he was intoxicated. They say that he was intoxicated at the time of his magic trick.
5: Yeah, I was going to. I had it for interior decorating.
3: I think I
5: grabbed it, and I had a kebab, a chicken wing, a carrot, or a cucumber.
4: Yeah.
5: There's no good answer.
6: Chicken
5: no,
6: wing would be not. Bad. It was spicy.
5: Dude,
4: it would.
5: If you're going to insert it in your rectum, there's no good thing.
4: Yeah. I would go drumstick over the flat one.
5: I would definitely do a drumstick.
3: Man, I don't know. Might be too hard to get that thing stuck in there.
4: I'm just worried about the two bones, and the flat ones break easier. I don't want to shark. I mean, yeah. You know what? I don't know why I'm trying to explain putting a chicken wing anywhere like that.
3: You deglove the bone in there?
4: Yeah, I'm just like,
3: trying to get out.
1: Why am I defending this? Right? Well, honestly, dude, if you're going to put a chicken wing up there...
3: Ted just said they're little chicken wings.
5: Get it out!
4: What is this sauce? You don't want to know.
3: You don't
4: want
3: to know... Let's go to North Carolina, where a mobile petting zoo is sending some kids home with a souvenir. We just covered this earlier today. Local authorities are asking anybody that recently visited the Farm Adventures mobile petting zoo, specifically taking advantage of the baby goats that they had at the facility. Reports came back that multiple baby goats that they had at their zoo, infected with the rabies virus. They say exposure to the visitors may have occurred at 10 locations, including an assisted living facility and a back-to-school bash.
5: Oh, yeah.
3: Those affected have been urged to contact the local health department to be tested and treated immediately because rabies. And rabies suck.
5: Yes, they do.
3: We've all gone to the petting zoo. And you know what? Maybe it's feeding them. We talk about petting them, but right. At these petting zoos, there's a lot of, you know, pay a quarter and you get a handful of feeds. And then people can get pinched at that point.
5: I mean, like, even if I just pet the goat. Whatever you tell me is transmitted, like, test me, please.
3: Exactly.
5: That's all.
3: And
5: there's rabid goats animals. At a petting zoo.
3: Right.
4: I like, too, wasn't this the same one we were reading earlier?
3: Yeah.
4: And it's like, don't worry, it only affected the kids and the old people.
5: The public worries. Should be fine. We just went to 10 different locales that all involved the elderly and children. Otherwise, you're fine.
3: Otherwise, you're great.
4: I would tell you this. If you go on vacation in other countries, don't touch animals.
3: Yeah.
4: Not just you, witch and cats and stuff in Africa.
6: Right, right, yeah.
4: But I mean, even in like Ireland, like you're not really supposed to touch the livestock and then come home.
3: I believe.
5: Yeah, yep, yeah.
1: Yeah, you're right.
3: Yeah, there's the reason
1: ask you, they've asked you on the sheet if you've been to a farm.
4: Yeah.
1: You know, when you come back in.
3: Yeah.
5: I went, but I didn't touch anything. I just stared at him.
3: I just looked at him.
4: I said I had a steak.
3: There you go.
4: I didn't touch him. Just ate him.
5: I went to a farm, but relax, I had a condom.
3: Might as well cover this one as well. Speaking of rabies, a woman in Virginia had a pretty rude wake-up call. She tells the media that she vividly remembers a dream that she was having on a recent night that included a cute little field mouse that was running all over her, eventually making a mischievous attempt at wiggling its way into her mouth.
4: Aww.
3: Fun dream. He says that, rather, she says that she reached out to grab the mouse, but was quickly pulled out of her dream state when she woke up to an actual fuzzy creature that she had pulled from her mouth, a live bat that had somehow made its way into her bedroom.
4: Lovely.
3: Her husband woke to the sounds of her panicked screams, and the bat was caught in a bucket before being taken in for an evaluation. The woman was immediately put on rabies medications, as bites are very hard to detect. Ultimately, the bat was determined not to be infected, and the situation has since settled. I still won't feel great if I wake up to a bat in my mouth.
5: I don't know that I'd feel better just because a field mouse
3: right. Is
5: trying to climb it up. They're both a very bad situation, in my opinion.
3: They are. I hope that that was a nightmare. You know, she called it a dream. Well, it's a cute little field mouse. Like, that's a nightmare to me.
5: Why the mouse is trying to climb into your mouth.
3: Right. Why is it trying to get into my doggone face? No. Get it the hell away from here.
4: That is a complete nightmare.
3: It is.
4: Yeah.
3: I don't need any foreign animals in my mouth, thank you very much. Unless they're cooked.
4: Somehow, yeah, just the bat seems like the worst.
3: Yeah. Yeah. But just in case those stories with a bad taste in your mouth.
6: Thankfully, there's good news.
3: We go to California for the latest animal rescue story, and one that you wouldn't think would need professional assistance, but here we are. Firefighters were called to the scene where someone was in a classic pet dilemma. The animal was stuck in a tree and had managed to stay there for multiple days without being able to come down. Now, this was no cat stuck on a high branch, no, no. This was a macaw, a traditional pet parrot that managed to get itself stuck in a tree.
5: Now, you brought this up to us earlier, and I'm like, do you just throw a rock at it? Like,
3: pretty much.
5: You're not trying to hit, like, fly, dumbass.
3: Just go.
5: You got this one thing that almost nothing else can do.
3: Right.
5: You're in a tree. Fly out of it.
3: How did you get up there?
1: Why are you stuck for days?
5: Right. How did you...
3: Right.
5: Did you climb up the tree or did you fly up there?
3: And that's truly why I believe the word stuck comes into play, Miles, because that parrot was up there for days. Days.
5: That tells me it just did not want to come.
3: Exactly.
7: I'm just hanging out up here.
1: Is it stuck or is it like, just leave me alone?
5: Right. I think it's leave me alone. I'm a goddamn bird. You know I'm not stuck. You called the fire department?
1: He's waiting for a buddy to come back. Yeah. Something's going on.
3: Crews say they normally let birds do their thing in trees until they come down, but seeing as Paulie wasn't feeling brave enough to come down, they instead had his owner on the ground coaxing him toward him while fire crews squirted the bird with water to encourage him to make a leap of faith. In the end, the bird was returned home without injury. Friggin' birds. Men's Room Sports, you got Lady Soccer over on CBS Sports, and the waning innings of baseball are over on FS1. Despite their best efforts, the Mariners fell in a sweep against the Blue Jays over the weekend, and they made the quick turnaround to Boston, where they're currently underway against the Red Sox over on Mariners TV. Nobody say a friggin' word right now. Say a doggone thing, okay? As far as your weather, should be cooling down to the high of 50s tonight. Tomorrow, they're predicting partly cloudy skies with a high of 72. The cooler weather is on its way, gentlemen, as we've got a little rain in the forecast for the latter part of the week. That's it for your headlines with that. Mike Hawk is out.
1: Thanks, I appreciate it. 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
5: Gas card.
1: 720. 720 yes, coming up tonight.
5: In the meantime, well, we be all about this bitch. So until tomorrow, please do what you do best. And for Aletha's sake, stay beautiful.
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0: I'm going to start this morning off by saying I'm a dumbass and I should know better.
1: I absolutely agree with that. I thought you were going to say something different, but okay. All right, so why are you a dumbass?
0: My son has a couple different games he's downloaded for my phone that he loves to play, and one of them is called Jurassic Clash. And it's you get to be a different species of dinosaur and like kind of learn about them and all that. So last night he's playing this game, and I'm not really paying all that close of attention to what's going on, but he's like, Mom, I bought a new dinosaur. And I'm like, oh, cool, with like the points because you're earning all these. Then I get a fraud alert.
1: Gosh, it was that bad?
0: $43. $43 on a stupid app. But again, I'm a dumbass. I should know better.
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seven seas for his seventh rock and wrestling rager. 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It'll be four wild days of slams, jams, laughs, and chaos featuring a stacked lineup of

0: provided by Six Men. 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
2: I mean, I put it in my top five.
1: It's pretty good.
2: Yeah, it's a good one. But it got me thinking, so I went online just to see like what are considered to be the greatest TV sitcom, not just TV shows, so sitcom theme songs.
1: Ooh.
2: And I grabbed some of the ones that were picked, and I'm going to play you like an iconic moment in the song.
3: Okay.
2: And see if you guys can figure it out.
3: Yes, I love this.
2: This is my favorite because it triggers so much nostalgia and so many fun memories of watching all these sitcoms. Are you ready for the first one?
1: I am ready. Oh, Fresh Prince of Bel-Air.
3: Yeah.
1: In
3: West Philadelphia, born and
2: raised on the playground is where I spent most of my days. Also found some fun facts about these songs. This one, Will Smith in interviews will say that people still to this day randomly walk up to him, started making trouble in the neighborhood, and will just sing the song to him.
1: Oh, I bet he loves that. He's like, yeah, I get it. You think you can rap?
2: He's probably like, I've written so many other songs, and that is the one song that people will forever remember.
1: Oh, it's a jam.
2: I would lose my mind if I went. First of all, I'd have to be out of my mind to go see Will Smith perform live, but I would lose my mind if I was at a Will Smith concert and he busted into this song.
1: But would you get jiggy with it?
2: Oh, absolutely. Na, na, na, na, na, na, na.
1: Yes.
2: All right, next one.
3: Oh, Friends.
2: Look at that,
1: nice,
2: Danny.
1: Nice, Danny.
2: Got a fun fact about this one as well. Apparently, it was just like a minute-long song that the Rembrandts, the band that made it, and then people loved this theme song so much that they demanded that they actually turn it into a full song. And that's
1: no
2: exactly
1: way.
2: I always thought it was a full song, and then it was meant to be a theme song for a TV show. And then they were like, "Well, I guess we should add some more verses and choruses to this thing," and then finished up the song.
1: Nicely
2: that
1: done.
2: All right, ready for the next one?
1: Yes. Let's go. Oh,
3: cheers. Sometimes you wanna go. I was giving Taryn a second.
1: Let me sing it in my head.
2: And they're always glad you came. This will forever be one of my favorite moments playing hockey of all things. I was at a hockey tournament in Vancouver, and we're wasted in a parking lot of the hotel that we were all staying at. And somebody just started singing the intro of that song. And then all of a sudden, other people started singing. Next thing you know, there's like 30 or 40 of us singing the Cheers theme. And then things got weird because I was trying to convince everyone to flip a car.
1: Oh, wow. That escalated quickly.
2: Well, I was like, it was soon after the Vancouver Olympics where people started rioting and flipping cars. I'm like, we're in Vancouver. Let's flip
1: goodness
2: a car. And then we decided we were going to flip one of our buddy's cars. And he freaked out. But then the cops showed up, so we didn't do it.
1: You never made it happen.
2: The cops showed up not because we were trying to flip cars, but because we were being too loud outside of the
1: because you guys were really bad singers.
2: Yeah. Are you ready for the next one?
1: Yes.
2: Taryn, if you don't get this one over Danny, I'm going to be very disappointed in you. Are you ready?
1: Ready. Oh.
3: Golden Girls.
1: Oh, shoot.
2: I thought she was going to. Travel down the road
3: and back again. I watched this show so much growing up.
1: So great. It still holds up, too.
3: Yeah.
2: I remember watching it religiously. I cannot share a single episode that I watched, so I feel like I could go back and watch it, and it would feel like a brand new show.
1: Oh,
2: this is a good song, though. All I remember is Blanche was kind of a little raunchy lady.
3: She was a
1: she
3: floozy.
1: She liked to get down.
2: She was a floozy.
3: Yeah.
2: All right, should we do one more?
3: Yes. Yes.
2: Okay.
3: Oh, that 70s show.
1: I suck at this game.
2: Usually it's you dominating.
1: And I watch all of these shows.
3: I just wanted to ride around in a car and scream this.
2: Oh, dude. It was a Cheap Trick that performed this?
3: No idea.
1: Don't you have all the notes, Steve?
2: Yes. It's originally done by Big Star. That's my fun fact.
1: Uh-huh.
2: All right, I got one. I got one for Danny specifically. Are you ready?
1: Yes.
2: Come on, Danny.
3: Oh, Step by Step.
2: This freaking guy.
1: Who are you? Day by day.
3: What's up, Suzanne Summers?
2: And daughter.
3: Yeah, and daughters.
1: And the Thigh Master.
2: And Patrick Duffy.
3: Yeah.
1: What a great cast.
2: Oh, wait. Showing us a little soul in this theme song.
1: Oh, yeah.
3: Greatest game all time. Can we just play this all morning?
2: Also, fun fact about that one. The person who wrote that song was the person who wrote the Full House theme.
1: I bet they made a lot of money off of those songs.
2: I don't know. His name's Jesse Frederick. I don't know anything else about the dude.
1: Gotta find out what his net worth is.
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0: to beat Migs.
1: Whoa.
0: I know Sam from Belfair is. Sam, are you there?
2: I'm here.
0: Sam is here. So, Steve, that means you got to go there.
3: All right, goodbye.
0: Get out. For those who are playing along, Sam will have 60 seconds to answer 10 questions. You can pass all you want, but you will only get 3 guesses per question. Are you ready, Sam?
2: Let's do it.
0: How do you say hello in Spanish?
2: Hola.
0: Correct. What shape is a stop sign?
2: Octagon.
0: Correct. What sandwich chain has the most locations in Washington?
2: Subway?
0: Yes. How many children did George H.W. Bush have?
2: 3, 4, 5?
0: No. What kind of creature is Sebastian from The Little Mermaid?
2: Shrimp?
0: No.
2: The crab?
0: Yes. In what Asian country were paper, gunpowder, and the compass invented?
2: China.
0: Yes. What rock star's nickname is the Motor City Madman?
2: Ted Nugent.
0: Yes. Fartlek is an interval training term used in what form of exercise?
2: I pass.
0: Which planet in our solar system is the

0: largest gas giant?
1: Well, I guess I got to say Uranus.
0: It is not.
1: Jupiter?
0: Yes. What river flows through Hell's Canyon?
1: The Fraser River.
0: No.
1: Columbia.
0: No. 1, 2, 3, 4, 5, 6, 7 correct. Well done, Sam.
1: All right, thanks.
0: Yeah. And here comes Steve Miggs. Welcome back, Steve.
2: It's good to be back.
0: Are you feeling ready?
3: Yeah, Daddy, let's go!
4: Whoa.
0: How do you say hello in Spanish?
2: Hola.
0: Yes. What shape is a stop sign?
2: It is a octagon.
0: Yes. Which sandwich chain has the most locations in Washington?
2: Let's go with Subway.
0: Yes. How many children did George H.W. Bush have?
2: Two.
0: No.
2: Three.
0: No.
2: One.
0: No.
2: Damn
0: what
2: it.
0: Kind of creature is Sebastian from The Little Mermaid?
2: Sebastian is a cat.
0: He is not.
2: He's a crab.
0: He is. In what Asian country were paper, gunpowder, and the compass invented?
2: China.
0: Yes. What rock star's nickname is the Motor City Madman?
2: That would be Ted Nugent.
0: Correct. Fartlek is an interval training term used in what form of exercise?
2: Yoga?
0: No.
2: I know people fart a lot in yoga. Fartlek is in CrossFit?
0: No.
2: Jazzercise?
0: No. Which planet
2: Zumba.
0: Is... Zumba. No. Which planet in our solar system is the largest gas giant?
2: That has to be Uranus.
0: It is not.
2: Oh. Mars.
0: No.
2: Jupiter.
0: Yes. What river flows through Hell's Canyon?
2: The River Kwai.
0: No.
2: The River of Deceit.
0: No. Steve, you got 1, 2, 3, 4, 5, 6, 7 correct, and that is a tie. 7-7, Sam. Well done.
1: Hey, good job, Steve.
2: Thanks, Sam. Can't buy
0: Sam
2: a win over
0: Steve.
2: Here. Oh.
0: All right, let's see here. You did not get correct that George H.W. Bush had 6 children.
2: Damn.
0: That's a lot of kids. Fartlek is a term in running.
2: Is it really?
0: Yes.
2: Well, if you run a lot, you do fartlek a lot.
0: I mean, I wouldn't know because I don't run.
2: Yeah.
0: Or fart.
2: It makes you very gassy.
0: And then the river that flows through Hell's Canyon is the Snake River.
2: Snake River.
0: Congratulations on your tie, Steve.

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1: Have you ever been at a bar, a sporting event, anywhere, that when a certain song starts playing, everyone just starts singing along?
2: At the World Cup, did you see the thing with Oasis' Wonderwall?
1: So great.
2: And it like brought one of the players to tears because he hates the band. But it was a pretty cool moment.
1: So we want to put some of these songs to the test, and we've got some folks on the phone to play along with us.
2: So to give an example, like these are songs, the moment they start singing, like you could just stop it at any point, and you could just start singing along. And I figured, let me just give it as an example, put you guys to the test.
1: Okay.
2: Are you ready for the first one?
3: Yeah.
2: All right, so let's see if you guys know this. As soon as it stops, you got to finish it.

0: very dark lyrics right
1: so
0: there.
1: So dark.
0: Yeah. Like, I never had that conversation with my mom.
1: No.
0: That'd be an awkward one. Mom, I just killed a man.
1: Yep. Oh, God.
0: Let's call my mom and let's play that part.
2: Oh, gosh.
0: No. Geez. No, I don't want to know her answer. Steven.
1: I'll help you bury the body.
0: I told you not to kill a man. All right, so I think now we're ready to put the Rockaholics
1: let's
0: to the test.
1: Let's do it. Let's get Josh from Woodinville pulled up. Josh, good morning.
3: Good morning.
0: All right, Josh, we're going to start the song. You got to finish it. Are you ready?
3: Acceptable.
0: All right.
4: Just a small town girl living in a lonely world.
3: It's just a midnight train going anywhere.
4: He took the midnight train going anywhere.
0: Josh, I respect the fact that you're like, I'm not even going to try and sing like Steve Perry.
3: Dude, that would hurt so bad.
0: Too early for that, right?
1: Matthew in Snohomish, you ready to play the game?
5: Okay.
0: All right, here's yours.
5: Oh, living on a prayer.
0: I think this might be the one for me. Sporting event, bar, karaoke. If somebody's singing this or this song's playing, it takes everything in my power not to go, like, just to scream out Living on a Prayer.
1: Let's get
0: and
1: to
0: I'm
1: Michael.
0: Not even a big Bon Jovi fan, but that song just slaps.
1: Oh, yeah. It totally does.
0: Yeah.
1: Michael in Seattle, you ready to play along?
6: Yes, ma'am.
0: All right, so far
6: good
0: we're
6: morning,
0: doing...
6: Good morning, guys. Hope everyone's doing well.
0: Michael, how are you doing, man?
6: Certain things touch and go, but I'm tough.
0: Yeah. All right, well, I hope things are on the upswing for you, though, man.
6: I'll tell you one thing, man. I could sure use Patrick Palace. I mean, really, but that's another story.
0: All right, palacelaw.com.
1: Yeah.
0: All right, here
6: See,
0: we go.
6: I don't have internet. I don't have internet. All I can do is by phone.
0: I'll text him and have him personally call. No. let's play the game, Michael. Are you ready?
6: I'm ready.
0: All right, here we go.
6: We are the champions, my friend.
0: Yeah. It's funny how Queen has done there a couple of times.
1: They write some bangers.
0: I mean, Freddie Mercury knew how to get people singing along with his songs.
1: Let's see how Mike from Sultan does with the game. Mike, how you doing?
7: Pretty good.
0: All right, Mike, let's see if you can finish this one.

0: Oh. I know it, but I can't name it.
1: You have to name it. You just got to sing it. Do you know what he's singing?
0: I still can't.
1: Oh.

0: Have you ever seen Def Leppard live?
1: No. Shockingly.
2: Oh, I have.
0: You have? Was it with Kiss?
2: No. Who did they come? I don't even remember who they came with. It was it was one of their tours, and I was like, it's the guy with no arms. This is awesome.
0: It's the guy with no arm. Look at him. He's hitting all those drums.
1: All you need is one.
0: And 2 feet, of course.
1: Yep. Yeah.
0: One more for you guys?
1: Yeah. Sure. Shook me out.
0: This would just be a great playlist of all of these songs.
1: Oh, yeah.

0: was one I really thought might be on this list.
1: Me too, actually.
2: Okay, what is it for you?
0: Sweet Caroline by Neil Diamond.
2: That's a great one. Absolutely.
0: Danny?
1: Mr. Brightside by The Killers. Every single emo night, we do it, and I pull the music down, and the entire crowd sings, and it's magical.
2: I feel like that might be the most current, like, ultimate sing-along
1: song. Yeah.

0: Yeah, you just gotta mumble anything at that point.
1: Take me higher.
0: Shut up, Danny.
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1: Today we toast a 25-year-old woman identified only as KD. She went hiking in the forest and she arrived at a pond and spotted something that she found very strange in the water. So she snapped a photo of it and then shared it with the Bigfoot Field Researchers organization, which investigates Sasquatch sightings. And after some serious scrutiny, it was finally determined that what she had taken a picture of was a fat old naked man who was skinny dipping.
2: Oh, no.
1: Oh, yeah. Oh, yeah.
2: He's just out there living life.
0: Raise a toast to... Well, you'll have to listen to find out. The shot of the day. 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
21: And it just got a lot louder for 2026 because more rock and metal songs have officially crossed over into 1 billion streams.
22: Which equals to $75 in cash for these bands.
21: Approximately.
22: I might even be going a little too high on that.
21: For sure.
22: Which is sad to even say.
21: Well, Spotify did share the list. So, Migs, you grabbed some of the more notable ones, and you want to put us all to the test.
22: I mean, their idea of what rock is definitely runs the spectrum from Billy Joel. His song Vienna is on that list. Also, The Cure, Boys Don't Cry, Friday I'm in Love. Those have hit a billion streams. Fall Out Boy, Danny, that's on the list as well. Fleetwood Mac, but I grabbed some of the hard rocking ones.
21: Yeah.
22: And I want to see if people can figure out what song it is. If I start off by just playing the guitar only.
21: All right, Don from Bellingham, we're going to put you to the test first. Are you ready?
23: I am.
22: All right, I'm going to play the guitar of a very popular song, so popular it has a billion streams. You have to guess what band this is. So here we go.
23: Oh, that was fast.
22: Taryn, do you think you got it?
21: Yeah.
22: Don, what are you feeling?
23: Shit. My speaker died.
22: Your speaker died? Taryn, tell him what it is.
21: Black Hole Sun.
22: Black Hole Sun. Sorry, Don. You must have an Android.
21: No, it's an iPhone for sure.
22: I am not surprised that this has a billion streams. The older I get, the greater this song is, in my opinion.
21: It still hits.
22: I remember the first time I heard it, I was like, this is a really good rock song. But I miss, like, the weird Soundgarden.
21: Oh, yeah.
22: And then the more I hear it, I'm like, this is quite possibly one of the greatest songs ever written.
0: Yeah, 500,000 of those dreams came from you and Taryn.
21: That's true.
22: In the last year.
21: Joshua from Bremerton, you ready to play the game?
1: Yeah.
22: All right, I'm going to play the guitar. Yes, I can hear you just great. I'm going to play the guitar of a very popular song, so popular that it has a billion streams on Spotify. Taryn's already got it.
1: Oh, Guns N' Roses, Jesus.
22: No, just Guns N' Roses, not Guns N' Roses and Jesus.
1: Oh, I'm trying to...
21: Good job, Joshua.
22: I mean, they are knocking on heaven's door, so that makes sense that you would reference Jesus. I'm surprised, and we talked about this off the air, how this is the song that has a billion streams for Guns N' Roses.
21: A cover.
22: I would have guessed Paradise City,
21: yep.
22: Sweet Child of Mine,
21: yep.
22: Welcome to the Jungle.
21: Yep.
22: Even You Could Be Mine.
21: Love that song.
22: Hell yeah. Maybe November Rain.
21: Yeah.
22: November Rain's kind of long, so I don't know if people are willing to sit
21: through it. People can't get through it.
22: Yeah.
21: Matthew and Everett, are you ready to play along?
2: Good morning. Let's do it.
22: All right, Matthew, this song has a billion streams on Spotify. Heavier on this one. Danny's got it. What are you thinking, Matthew?
2: It's a Metallica song, but see, I'm a 90s child, so I know less about the Metallica. Is it?
21: It is not.
22: It is not. Tell him, Danny. Disturbed.
2: Oh.
22: Now, they have two songs that have hit a billion streams.
21: I'm just going to guess that the other one is the one that you hate.
22: There's a reason why I picked one Disturbed song over the other. Based on the way that he looked at us, we knew it immediately.
21: It's the Sound of Silence.
22: Which is part of why I decided to go with guitars to be the reason why we're guessing, because there's no freaking guitars in that cover.
21: Hello.
22: Darkness, my old friend.
21: Brad in Port Orchard, are you ready to play along?
3: Good morning. Yes, I am.
22: All right, here we go. Let's see if we can figure out what song this is that has a billion streams. Taryn's already got it. Danny, too.
3: I can't think, but I know the song, too.
22: Taryn, you want to tell him?
21: It's Linkin Park.
3: Linkin Park.
22: Yep. I'm actually surprised. Somewhere I Belong. I would have thought there'd maybe four or five Linkin Park songs would have a billion streams.
21: Sure.
22: This was the only one I saw.
21: I bet the other ones are coming soon.
22: Oh, they're coming, all right.
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0: 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Guitars plugged in. 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Chickens.
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4: Good morning, Rockaholics. Happy Tuesday to each and every one of you. Steve Miggs, Danny V, I have some wild information to share with you. A little tidbit that was brought in my direction that I just must share.
5: Okay.
4: Are you ready for this?
5: Yes.
4: Which state of all the United States of America has the smallest soda cans?
5: We do beat makes at 650, 750, and 850. Do we have to do trivia now?
4: Yes. It's so important.
5: Which state has the smallest soda
4: cans? The smallest soda cans.
5: I am going to... Oh, man. My first... This is how my stupid brain works. My first thought is Alaska, because it's kind of out there, so maybe it'll be Alaska. But I'm like, well, it's rather cold in Alaska, so, I mean, a big can's fine.
4: Yeah.
5: So, Hawaii, because it gets warm there, and you don't want to really spend that much time drinking out of just one can.
4: All right. I like to understand how your brain works.
5: It doesn't work very well.
4: Danny, do you have a guess?
6: I'm going to go with California.
4: You're both wrong.
6: Oh.
4: It's Minnesota.
5: I got nothing.
6: She had to look away from us.
5: I know.
6: Because she didn't want to see the look of disappointment in her face. Can we go home?
4: Yes.
5: Now, I know things were working kind of funky yesterday on our radio station. And while we were off, things kind of fell apart. But now while we're on, things are already falling apart.
4: You're welcome.
5: Jesus.
4: So, shall we get into the Daily Mix download?
5: No, absolutely not. I think we should just go home.
6: Thank you.
5: Minnesota.
2: Knowledge is power. So give us five-ish minutes and we'll give you some interesting stuff you can talk about at work. This is the Daily Mix download.
1: AKA the DMD.
2: Here's your daily dose of doings happening in the world.
5: And the DMD is brought to you by Minnesota.
4: Yeah.
5: And Palace Law. Hey, happy... Maybe tomorrow you work out a good joke for euros. I was about to say gyros. It's National Gyro Day.
4: How many different ways are there to pronounce it?
5: It's just euro, I believe.
4: Well, some people say hero. Some people say gyros. People say euro.
5: Well, don't come to me to say how things... I think every way is wrong other than euro.
4: However I think it's supposed to be said, I'm worried that it's not the right way.
5: I do love when we went to Cleveland, Ohio, and we were in the Uber with that one lady who was our Uber driver, and she was telling us the things that she likes to eat. And we're like, well, what's your favorite type of food? She's like, I like gyros. And I was like, I give up.
4: Maybe it's National Gyro Day.
5: It's definitely not National Mariners Day.
4: Oh, that was awful.
5: You know, just when you think you got swept by the Toronto Blue Jays, you're like, it can't get much worse than that. And then they're like, you know what? We'll figure out a way. Against the Boston Red Sox, we had the lead. We blew the lead. We lost in the 10th inning. Ended up losing 9-8 to the Red Sox. We led 8-7 going into the 9th. I don't know. At what point do we give up on this team?
4: I watched till the very end last night. I don't recommend it.
5: Well, better you than us. I mean, we are now 10 games under 500.
4: Whoa.
5: We are 6 games out of first place. We play again at 3:45. And then there's the stupid optimistic side of me that looks at the schedule and is like, you know, the rest of the schedule is really, it's not that bad. They can make up some ground. But I just don't. I think we are the team that other teams look forward to playing.
4: I was literally just going to say that. Right? People are like, oh, hell yeah. We got the Mariners coming up. Great
5: right.
4: News.
5: I'm sure there's some knuckleheads on the radio in whatever town it is that's like, our team sucks, but we've got Seattle, so we should be able to grab 3 out of that series. It's just awful. The team is not good.
4: Do you want more good news from Seattle? 8 p.m. sunsets are officially done for the year.
5: Let's check with Danny.
7: It's a celebration.
6: How did you know it was playing in my head, Steve?
4: Danny is like, release the bats.
5: He's by like, it's Halloween season, baby.
6: September 1st.
4: Well, Danny, it gets even better because by the end of this month, since it is officially September, the sun will be setting around 6:50 p.m. And, yeah.
8: It's a celebration.
4: Another sign that summer is winding down. Crystal Mountain got snow over the weekend.
5: Wait a second. It's hot. Okay, now it's September. Never mind.
4: But they had
5: my argument of it being August and why is there snow doesn't matter anymore.
4: The first snow of the year, though, did come in August, which is not very typical. So, yeah.
8: It's a celebration.
4: Last winter season, or I guess I should say fall season, they did not see snow until mid-October. So that is way earlier than usual.
5: Well, just so you, and to make things even better for Danny, you go to Costco, they're already... They already have the Halloween decorations up, but they're now already morphing into the Christmas decorations.
4: Ooh.
5: This is crazy.
4: Not ready.
5: All right, we got sad news. Another Fred Meyer is in Tacoma is closing. Danny, stop. Okay, no, we're not doing No, they're closing. Okay, that's not nice. The one on South 19th Street. I'm a big Fred Meyer guy, so
4: love
5: this kind of bumps me out.
4: Well, Brad's going today to get Barrett's back-to-school supplies.
5: Fred Meyer. When does Barrett go to school?
4: Tomorrow.
5: Ooh.
4: Wait, I know.
5: Wait until the last minute.
4: Well, there are more than 27,000 bags of Lundberg Family Farms white jasmine rice that have been recalled here in the state of Washington. And several other states. Because apparently they could contain some foreign material. So far, no injuries or illnesses have been reported, though, so that's a bright spot.
5: Yeah, they have like a bunch of like, you go online, you can see whatever codes there and when, like the dates that they were said to be best bought by, which really, there isn't a good date to buy them if they're contaminated.
4: Yeah.
5: Tonight, very exciting, Hard Knocks. The final episode is going to be happening on HBO Max.
4: I don't want it to be over yet.
5: I know, but this should be a good one because this will be the one where, well, I mean, it'll be emotional because this is the one where they're going to tell guys either you made the cut.
4: Or you suck.
5: Okay, I don't know if they're going to say it that way. They might. Or they're going to just say, hey, we're going to put you on the practice squad. So it should be kind of interesting to see how all that works out. And that's on HBO Max and, 6 p.m.?
4: Yes.
5: Yeah, 9 o'clock if you've got... my version of HBO. I don't know why, but I can't seem to get the right version.
4: Well, you are from New York.
5: Oh, is that how it works?
4: They're like, he'll appreciate this.
5: All right. Well, hey, as far as weather, we're hitting a high of 72 degrees. That is the DMV brought to you by Snoqualmie Casino and Hotel, and that's what's up.
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4: So we got a text message from a listener asking if he is out of line to be asking his wife to stop being a wannabe social media influencer. His name is Ron, or at least that's what he is calling himself, and we're going to chat with him a little bit more at 6:20.

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12: We got a text from a listener asking if he's out of line because he's thinking about asking his wife to stop trying to be a social media influencer, Steve.
14: Well, what's her handle? How many followers does she have?
12: His name is Ron. We knew we had to get him on the phone. Ron, are you there?
15: Yeah, hi. How you doing?
14: We're good, Ron. So what's going on?
15: Okay. So my wife has decided to start being, you know, a social media influencer. And it's not going great, to be honest.
14: So what is she trying to influence? Like, because, I mean, some people do, like, the workout stuff. Other people, like, are doing, like... I have a few friends that are definitely trying to be social media influencers, and it's kind of interesting to watch how they're trying to see this thing grow.
15: Yeah, no, I mean, that's a really nice way of putting it. I like the way you said that. I'm going to take notes. She's doing mom stuff. That's kind of her approach, is mom stuff. We're both in our 40s. We have kids. And she had like just a normal life, you know? And like now she's just constantly filming herself doing just regular stuff, you know? Like she's doing just, you know, she's talking about outfits and things she buys, places she goes, organizing the house. And it's like, it's starting to get embarrassing for me, you know, because she tries to get me in the videos too. And I don't want to do this. Like, that's not how I want to.
12: You don't want to participate?
15: No, I absolutely don't want to participate. And like, because my friends have asked me about it now. My brother made a joke about it. Like, my parents have even started asking. They're like, what's going on with the, you know, your wife's videos? And she's like convinced that she can build a following and maybe eventually like make some money from it. And I think the entire thing is completely ridiculous. And it's like, also, it's like, if that's the goal of is to make money, like, I don't know, like, somebody else is already doing this better, probably, you know?
14: I don't know if this is going to be what you guys feel as well. Just let her do it, though. Like, who gives a crap?
12: She's
14: like,
12: not hurting anybody.
14: If she's having fun, I mean, there's certain things, like, maybe I'm saying this because, like, you know, I like to do independent wrestling and wear spandex and pretend fight my friends on the weekends. And I'm sure my wife maybe has some friends in her life, but she's never once been like, stop doing that. She's like, this makes you happy. This gets your mind off of life. And
15: here's the thing. I don't think it actually makes her happy. I think she's doing it for other reasons. Like, you doing that, like, that's cool. I get that. It's like, mm-hmm. You do it for you. It's fun for you. And like, it's not, also, you're not throwing it in the face of all your friends and family.
14: Well, sometimes I do show up to like Christmas in my spandex, but yeah, you know, well, that's a whole other conversation. So is it mainly, are you more like, are you embarrassed now by her? Like, are you feel like you're embarrassed, like, because your brother and your parents have mentioned something?
15: I mean, kind of, but like, it is kind of, but now it's just like, you're trying to act like a 20-year-old on TikTok. Like, mm-hmm. this is kind of a ridiculous way to spend your time is more how I feel about it, you know?
12: I've never attempted to like make more of a profile, I guess, for myself on social media, but I imagine it takes a ton of work to be like making money off of it.
14: And you have to constantly post stuff.
15: Let me tell you something. It takes a ton of work to not make money off of it, too.
12: Zinger. I like you, Ron.
14: Well, on the flip side, then, it's like, are you doing anything in maybe in like her eyes that like it's embarrassing her?
12: Do you have a hobby?
15: I'm into some historical stuff.
12: What does that please go on.
14: Like watching the History Channel? What does that even mean?
15: All right. I'm part of a historical preservation group.
14: I don't know what that means.
12: I don't know. I'm trying to think of what that is.
15: I do Civil War reenactments.
14: Oh, like cosplay.
15: Yeah. It's not exactly, it's not exactly like cosplay, like, because, like, I own multiple historically accurate uniforms.
12: Whoa!
15: And I've invested a lot of money in this over the years, and it's part of, like, preserving our history as, you know, as a country. We do reenactments, like, I've traveled out of state once for, like, a battle.
14: Now I get why you didn't give me a hard time about my professional wrestling stuff. It's like, okay,
12: you guys are literally same.
14: We both like to dress up and we both like to get engaged in a fake fight.
15: Right. Yeah, I mean, but it's not just about, it's also about educating people. That's the thing. Like, the thing same I like here. About it, one of the things, like, it's fun to dress up and it's fun to, you get that part. But it's also, I really do enjoy educating people and teaching them about our history. And it's a fun way to do that and to get people engaged.
14: So you're like dressed up like from like dudes from like the 1800s?
15: Yeah. It's 1700s. I mean, like I said, I have multiple.
14: How much does that cost?
12: That was going to be my next question. What is the investment on a historically accurate outfit?
15: I mean, total please keep in mind, like, these hold their value. These are actual, like, these are things. I've spent, like, probably, like, $4,000 to $5,000 total.
14: Oh, your wife better get some success with her Instagram page so she can afford to pay for these outfits.
15: I've paid for the outfits. It's been over time. And, again, these are things that, like, you know, can be resold, and then they hold their value. It's not something that, you know, like, they're just, like, throwaways. It's not like a Halloween costume. This is real stuff.
14: Okay, the million-dollar question. Does your wife give you crap about this?
15: No.
14: Then you got to leave her alone. Come on.
12: I have to put up with it.
14: Come on. You're dressing up like a soldier from the 1700s, and you're upset that your wife is on Instagram posting videos of her making dinner?
15: I mean, it's not. I'm not upset. This is, like, why I called. I just, I feel like there's something else that she could be doing. Honestly, I just feel like there's something else that she could be doing that she cares more about. It's not even, like, if she was super passionate about, like, some, like, style of cooking, and that was what she was influencing, that I would get. She's just making dumb videos about nothing.
14: Well, she's trouble. She probably, he's just pretend finding his dumb friends wearing costumes. I mean, like, this, we all have our things that we're into. Maybe she's still trying to find that lane in social media. I don't know what it is, but maybe she's still trying to find that lane.
15: You know, that's a fair point. I hadn't thought about that. That's actually, that's a pretty reasonable point, yeah.
12: All right, 206-803-ROCK. We're going to see if anybody does have advice to offer. Our friend Ron, we do have one person on hold that is apparently saying you absolutely should say something.
14: Huh?
12: In fact, she is saying apparently her husband wants to talk with her about what she's doing, and she's glad that he did that. So we're going to find out what all that means after the break.
14: All right, Ron, well, good talking to you, man. We'll take care.
15: Okay, thanks a lot, guys.
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12: Would you tell your spouse that what they are doing is embarrassing? 206-803-ROCK. And yes, we do have someone on hold that wants to weigh in on this. Happy that her husband apparently did say something.
14: Oh, good.
12: So we're going to chat with her after Smashing Pumpkins.

0: If you're just joining us, we have been chatting with a guy named Ron who wanted to tell his wife maybe to stop trying to be a social media influencer.
1: But then we find out that he reenacts Civil War stuff.
0: So while we were chatting with him, we ended up getting a call from a listener saying that her husband had to sit her down to discuss what she was doing in her free time and that she's actually glad he did that. So Marissa from Graham, are you there?
2: Yeah. Hi, guys. I'm here.
0: Hi, Marissa. So what is your advice on this topic for Ron?
2: Okay. So as I was listening to him, I was like, oh yeah, I like low key was his wife once, like not actually his wife, but like in her.
1: Well, back in the 70s.
2: He does not seem my type, to be honest. No. I mean, like, I'm not into old guys. You know what I'm saying? Like, that's not for me.
1: What, you don't want to dress up like a 1700s colonel from a war?
2: No. Oh my God. No, that is just like, oh, no, thank you. No. I'm sick enough. I relate to, like, how he kind of described his wife okay. In the sense of, like, God, sometimes I'm kind of embarrassed about this, but, like, I was in an MLM once, you know? I did, like, the beach body thing.
1: Oh.
0: So there's, like...
2: Yeah.
1: I love how we all know exactly...
2: Beach body.
1: We all know the beach body thing.
0: So you... Because you have to do a lot of posting and, like, recruiting and stuff for that, right?
2: Oh, my God. Like, he said that she's trying to make it her job. Like, it literally was my job.
0: Did you make good money doing it?
2: Yeah, I mean, I did a pretty good job. I had like a good little side hustle going on. Like I was pretty good at it. The thing that I didn't realize is that I'd like turned every relationship I had or was making into like a business. Like yeah. I didn't actually have friends anymore. I just was like, you know, trying to get money from them. And I just didn't realize that because I was so in it.
1: I remember when I had a buddy that like, he was like, hey, you should try these vitamins and blah, blah, blah, blah. And I was like, at first, I'm like, oh, that's really nice and thoughtful that you're like thinking of me and thinking like this is before I knew any of the MLM stuff and all that. And then after he's like, what'd you think? Now I can get you on this program. And then if you sell it to these people, I'm like, oh, dude, I thought we were friends. Like it almost does feel like you're betraying someone's trust.
0: You're just a transaction, Steve.
1: Yeah.
2: Well, right, because, like, they literally teach you how to, like, not take no for an answer, you know what I mean? And, like, the whole point of an MLM is that you sell. Like, it's not great. Like, I'm glad that I'm out of it. But my husband was, like, kind of the opposite of this guy. He, like, didn't want to tell me because, you know, how excited I was about it.
1: Okay. And did he ever tell you, though?
2: Yeah, he did because, like, his friends and family, same with, like, this other guy, started to, like, harp on him about it, being like, can you please get her to stop selling his stuff? Like they were starting to have anxiety when, like, I would text them or, like, I would call them or they would see me. Like, that's how bad I was getting.
0: That is serious.
1: I can just picture, yeah. They see a Facebook notification and send a message from you, like, I'm going to leave that on unread for a while.
0: God, not Marissa. No. So,
2: dude, no, exactly. No, my friends, my sister-in-law would, like, she told me, like, after the fact that I got out, she was like, I would break out into a sweat when I would, like, see your name pop up on my phone.
0: No.
1: You don't want to be that person.
0: So your husband...
2: Right.
0: Your husband gives you this, you know, kind of rundown. How did you feel about him being honest with you?
2: Oh, I was pissed. I was like, why are you talking to me about this? Like, I was so angry. Like poor guy. Because he was kind of like, damned if he does, damned if he doesn't. Because I, like, yelled at him. I was like, you're not supporting me, and you're not doing all of this stuff, and, like, I'm your wife. And we said, you know, in sickness and in health, you know, all the whole thing. And then, like, it took me, like, 3 days to calm down. But once I did, I started to, like, actually consider, like, what he was saying. And, like, I kind of reread some of my text messages, and I did kind of realize that, like, I hadn't had, like a genuine conversation in probably, like, 6 months.
1: So then how's it been since? Like, I mean, are you now no longer, are you going to, at the end of this conversation, trying to sell us vitamins? Or, like, are you done doing that kind of stuff?
2: Oh, my God, I'm done. I'm so done with that. Also, you can get, like, cheaper vitamins at Costco. Like, what are you talking about?
0: Thank you for the tip.
1: That's not a good sales pitch, but I appreciate it. And so how things were, like,
2: you know what I mean?
1: With the family and all that, did you have to say, hey, don't worry, I'm not going to try and sell you anything anymore? Or did they just finally catch on that, oh, it sounds like she's done doing that?
2: Well, with, like, the immediate family, I, like, actually apologized. And then with people that, like, I wanted to be friends with again, you know, I said, like, hey, I'm out of that. I'm so sorry. Like, I apologize. Even though I was really mad at the beginning, like, when my husband first sat me down, like, I'm really glad that he told me. Because, like, obviously, like, I had no idea how people were perceiving me. I just feel like if there's anyone that's supposed to be in his wife's corner, it's him. And he doesn't have to be mean about it. You know what I mean? He doesn't have to. I forget. What did you say? He was like, oh, well, she's acting like she's in her 20s. Like, he doesn't have to be mean about it like that. Yeah. He can just say, like, you may not realize how this is coming across, but, like, this is the feedback I'm getting, you know?
1: That's a solid point. I think, yeah, if you went to, hey, look, my parents and my family, they're all just a little, like, taken aback by this without being insulting. At least then she would know, but then she still has the choice of still doing it.
2: Right, exactly. And then, like, I wonder also, like, does his family even know that he's out there pretending to be someone from, like, 100 years ago?
1: So you're saying the Beachbody program won't help anybody that's in the Civil War?
2: No, it really won't. Honestly, it'd probably kill him.
0: Well, Marissa, you do give great advice, and you're funny, so thank you very much.
2: Thanks. The Daily
0: Mix Show. Do you think that you have the brain that is large enough to beat Migs?
1: I've been doing my beach body today.
0: Steve, you have 232 wins this year, 138 losses, and 67 ties. And folks can call 206-803-ROCK if they would like to try to beat Migs at 650.

0: In case you tied one on with the captain during the last men's room performance, here's what you missed.
1: Man, I was sitting at an outdoor cafe in Africa. The cat came up to me. I reached down, gave him a big old scratch on the head. The waiter comes up and he goes, "Man, I wouldn't do that." And I'm like, "Really?" He's like, "Yeah, if you pet cats and they're attracted to you, people here will think you're a witch."
2: Oh, for real?
1: Yes. Yes. And I'm like, "Did you say a witch? I'm not a witch." And he's like, "People will think you're a witch if you keep having
2: a cat." I'm not saying you're a witch. Yeah. I'm saying people will think
3: that's
2: you're
3: what a witch would say.
4: Are you a cop?
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0: ready to beat Migs. I know Steve from Tacoma is. Steve, are you there?
1: Yes, I'm here.
2: Let's go, Steve.
0: It's a Steve off.
2: Yes.
0: All right, Steve, get out.
1: Yeah.
2: Bye-bye.
0: For those who are playing along, Steve and Steve, we'll have 60 seconds to answer 10 questions. You can pass all you want, but you will only get 3 guesses per question. Are you ready, Steve?
1: Yes.
0: What is the first name of Jimmy John's founder?
1: Pass.
0: Private Practice is a spinoff of what medical drama series?
1: Pass.
0: A.C. Green was the first player to play 1,000 consecutive games in what sport?
1: Basketball.
0: Correct. What is the common slang term for a cold stimulus headache?
1: Pass.
0: Which movie's sequel features the subtitle Road Warrior?
1: Pass.
0: Mariner 4 sent the first pictures of which planet back to Earth?
1: Pass.
0: Which U.S. state is known as the Beaver State?
1: Hey, no laughing. Oregon.
0: Yes. In what decade did the first Legoland open?
1: 60s.
0: Yes. Which continent has the most countries?
1: Africa.
0: Yes. What is a shark's skeleton made of?
1: Cartilage.
0: Correct. What is the first name of Jimmy John's founder?
1: Pass.
0: 1, 2, 3, 4, 5 correct, Steve.
1: All right.
0: Yeah.
1: Not bad
0: at all. There's the other Steve.
2: Hey.
0: Welcome back, sir.
2: It's good to be back.
0: Are you ready?
3: Showtime.
0: What is the first name of Jimmy John's founder?
2: First name, Jimmy?
0: Yes. Private Practice is a spinoff of what medical drama series?
2: ER?
0: No.
2: Grey's Anatomy?
0: Correct. A.C. Green was the first player to play 1,000 consecutive games in what sport?
2: Football.
0: No.
2: Oh, basketball.
0: Yes. What is the common slang term for a cold stimulus headache?
2: Brain freeze?
0: Yeah.
2: Oh.
0: Which movie's sequel features the subtitle Road Warrior?
2: What's the name of that movie? Mad Max.
0: Yes. Mariner 4 sent the first pictures of which planet back to Earth?
2: Funny. Mariner 4, that's the number of wins they've had this season, right? I'm sorry, what was the question?
0: Mariner 4 sent the first pictures of which planet back to Earth?
2: Mars.
0: Yes. Which U.S. state is known as the Beaver State?
2: Oregon.
0: Correct. In what decade did the first Legoland open?
2: Which decade? 70s.
0: No.
2: 80s.
0: No.
2: 90s.
0: No. Damn which it. Continent has the most countries?
2: That would be Antarctica.
0: No.
2: Europe?
0: No.
2: Asia?

0: Yeah.
1: No. What is the
0: North America?
1: No. Oh. What is a shark's skeleton made of?
0: Bones.
1: No.
0: Rubber.
1: No. Yeah.
0: Blood.
1: No. Steve, you got 7 correct, and that is a victory. Yes. 7-5. Sorry, Steve.
2: All right. You're the best around.
0: Nothing's gonna ever keep you down. You're the best. Started off good. I felt like I kind of fell apart towards the end.
1: And you know what's so funny? Other Steve, he ramped up at the end. Yeah.
0: Oh.
1: So the 3 that you got wrong, he knew.
0: Together, we would have stamina.
1: Yeah, together, you guys would have a perfect 10. In what decade did the first Legoland open? It was the 1960s. The continent with the most countries is Africa, and a shark's skeleton is made of cartilage.
0: I always guess Africa, and this time I didn't, and I get it wrong.
1: Well, do it right next time.
0: I will.
1: And congratulations on your victory.
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0: You can leave us a voice message through the Odyssey app. It is so easy to do. Just look for the little microphone icon and you can get in touch that way. Steve, who has been sliding into the VMs lately?
1: All right, well, let's check out our first voice message.
2: Yo, happy birthday, Barrett. Steve, cue up the birthday song.
1: You know what? You're absolutely right.
0: Oh, no.

0: Oh, we never prefaced it. Barrett being your son.
1: Yes.
0: Who's now 7.
1: He is 7 as of yesterday.
2: It's your birthday today.
0: Barrett. That's awesome.
1: We've been celebrating his birthday for like a whole month, though. I am over it.
0: Oh, are you?
1: Yes. He's such a spoiled little brat.
3: You're the one that did it.
1: No.
0: Yeah.
1: We had basically 2 birthday parties for him, and then yesterday we celebrated his birthday again.
0: You threw 2 birthday parties for him, and you complained that he has this like mindset of, hey, every day is my birthday?
1: Yeah, well, it's because this last weekend was going to be crazy with Bike MS and our 55th anniversary show, so we had to push his birthday party to the weekend before. So it's just been basically the entire month of August has been all about him.
0: But yesterday was officially his 7th birthday.
1: Yes.
0: And you chatted with him?
1: I did. I chatted with him about his birthday. Barrett, what day is today?
4: My birthday.
1: And how old are you?
4: 7.
1: And since you have been 7 for one whole day, what would you say is the biggest difference between being 6 and being 7?
0: What kind of deep, profound thing do you think he's going to say?
1: Yeah. He's a very wise young man.
0: Okay, thanks, Tatum. Every time, she's got to jump in.
4: I'm not sure.
1: You're still figuring it out?
0: Mm-hmm. I mean, that's how I am when someone said I didn't feel turned 50. I don't know.
1: Same as 49. I don't know.
0: Not exactly sure how I got to this point, to be honest with you.
1: And what are you looking at right now?
4: A giant ant hill.
1: You found an ant hill on your birthday, and how many ants do you think are in it?
4: Probably at least 1,000.
1: Yeah, easily 1,000.
4: I'm going to kick it.
0: Well, that's not necessarily what you should do to an anthill if you love ants.
1: I mean, I don't really love ants, but I'm like, I don't think we're supposed to kick this hill.
0: Right, at least it's only going to piss them off, to be honest with you.
1: Don't kick it.
4: Why?
1: Because that's their home.
4: I can touch it, though.
1: Okay, gently.
0: Did he touch it?
1: He did. I'm not kidding. I have never seen an anthill like this, you guys. It was a mountain. It was an ant mountain.
0: That's what they do.
1: I don't even know how to describe how big it was to you guys. It was humongous. I've never seen anything like
0: it. In relation to what? Like, how, what do we, like, compare to?
1: Like, I mean, it was larger.
0: Like the size of, like, a large box?
1: Yes.
0: The anthill?
1: Yes.
0: Really?
1: It was gargantuan.
0: I kind of want to kick it, too, then. All right, let's check out our next. Well, happy birthday, Barrett.
1: Thank you very much.
0: Let's check out our next voice message.
5: Big shout out, KISW. What a f***ing concert. Yeah. My crows. That dude's voice still sounds amazing. Great meeting a bunch of you, and what a fun time at the after party.
0: That was so much fun. And shout out to Toledo Casino and Resort, Resort and Casino. And the amphitheater there, the sound was phenomenal. And Chris Robinson, everyone around us, we're all looking at each other, the Black Crowes, phenomenal. And everyone's like, how's this guy's voice still sound just as great as it did back in the day when he first recorded these songs?
1: They were unbelievable.
0: So, I mean, and when you think about, like, because, you know, they're touring with Guns N' Roses, and Axl, granted, he sings a different style, but Axl...
1: Is it a style?
0: It's the Mickey Mouse style.
1: Is it singing?
0: Yeah. But, like, then you hear Chris Robinson, and there's, like, almost no wear and tear to that man's voice.
1: They were all sensational. I had the best time.
0: Although the highlight, and I think we learned why his voice is so good... Yeah. Were you there for this?
1: No.
0: Oh, you don't know what happened? So, okay. Shout out to our Kayla, our promotions director. She's the absolute best. She did such a great job, including getting a birthday cake for Dayton, our former phone screener. Sadly, we have to say that now because he's moved on to greener pastures. He got a new job over in Phoenix. So we got him a birthday cake. And it was a massive cake from Mary Little Baker.
1: Yes.
0: And so we have... tons of plates of cake just out there in the backstage area for anyone who wants some. So a man walks by and Kayla's like, would you like some cake? And Danny, you were there. I only caught the story from you guys. So what did that man say?
3: He goes, no, I don't think it'll do well before I go sing.
1: It was Chris Robinson?
0: It was Chris Robinson. Apparently he's like, cake before I sing?
1: Yeah. Are you insane?
0: Which mortified Kayla. But I mean, in all fairness, like, there was just a sea of people who looked like him around him. Like, there was a lot of, like, rock stars.
3: I mean, kind of.
0: Uh-huh.
3: He kind of looked like, you could tell he was a guy.
0: Oh, you definitely could tell he was in the band. But the bassist could eat cake. The singer, apparently. I didn't realize that cake could hurt your singing voice.
3: Apparently.
1: I, It just shows, flabbergasted. I had no idea.
0: It shows the dedication that he has to his craft.
1: He's just saying no to cake all the time? That sounds awful.
0: He said no to cake, and the cake was delicious.
1: It was really good.
0: And I feel like our voices are fine.
3: Yeah,
1: so I think we're crushing it.
0: I mean, we can sing Black Crow songs. No.
1: Okay, you first, Steve.
0: No, I'm not doing that. We already did that with Dolly Parton. I'm not singing again. But all in all, it was a phenomenal show, and yeah, getting to see Kayla mortified for that moment made it even better.
3: It was the greatest thing.
1: And big thanks to all the Rockaholics who came out to the party. We had so much fun with you guys.
0: And shout out to Girls and Roses, who were unreal. They were so damn good. It was so much fun watching them do. It was an all-female tribute band to Guns N' Roses, and they crushed it. Like, when they did Civil War,
1: oh my gosh.
0: I had goosebumps. It was so great.
1: Thanks, ladies.
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0: Cake? Right before I sing?
1: Are you insane?
0: What's wrong with you, lady?
1: Candlevox is hitting the road on their Can't Quit You tour and making a stop in Seattle at the Paramount. So we're going to chat with their frontman, Kevin Martin, at 7:20.
7: 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Cute, but I play to win. 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I get paid the second my team goes a big with early payout.

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6: Candlebox is hitting the road later this month on the Can't Quit You tour. And they're making a stop at the Paramount Theater on September 25th. Right now, we have the Kevin Martin of Candlebox joining us to talk about all the exciting things your way. How's it going, Kevin?
9: I'm always happy to see you guys. Can't believe I'm coming home again.
10: I know.
6: And I'm so excited you guys are coming to the Paramount September 25th. I don't know if you know this, Kevin, but that is exactly 1 year to the day from the last time you guys played in Seattle, opening for The Who on their farewell tour.
9: Yeah, our manager, Amy, pointed that to us. So I'm like, well, I mean, if two out of three ain't bad, so you know, maybe we'll get another one next year.
10: Kevin, I want to ask you, because I know it was about 3 years ago where you made the announcement, like, hey, I'm retiring, I'm done doing the touring, doing the music, and then thankfully, because I was like, dude, I love The Long Goodbye. I think that album, I remember hearing it, and my first thought was, you son of a bitch, you can't stop now. This album is awesome. So I'm glad that the retirement did not last long, but what was going on in your mind when you said, you know what, even though I said I was done, I'm not done?
9: Well, it has everything to do with Pete coming back to the band.
10: Yeah.
9: You know, he left in 2015, and I made some, you know, in my opinion, some really great records, you know, over the last 10 years without him. But, you know, there's something about, you know, when you reconnect with that one person that kind of made everything sort of work for you, whether it's music, art, you know, working in a radio station, whatever. There's always that connection that you know, you forget about it. And the minute it comes back and it's just like it was when you left, it feels really good. And he played a couple of shows with us on the Bush Jerry Cantrell tour and said, you know, listen, I think I'd like to come back. You know, my kids are getting a little older, because, you know, that was his deal, is he wanted to focus on his relationship, which I completely understood and respected. You know, I have a son that I just dropped off in New York for school. So it's quite the thing to be a parent. I was like, man, I think we should maybe try and write some music. He's like, well, let's make a record. I'm like, I don't want to do albums. Maybe why don't we just work on doing a couple singles and see what happens. So We actually just tracked three songs. I did vocals on one of them in Palm Springs on Wednesday with Kemble Walters, who's the bass player for Chevelle and a great friend of mine, and the song Slammin'. We're just going to start releasing music about every 2-3 months because I'm done with doing records. And I think it's so much easier when you jump into a studio when you're inspired to do, you know, maybe one or two songs. You don't have to think about the whole process of doing 12 songs. And I don't have that much space in my brain.
10: I'm glad you said, because I was like, as an old dog, like, I do still love, like, you get the album, you know, you get the artwork and all that, but it makes sense that we're in a whole different time now where people consume music in a different way, and it's interesting to hear how you're making that adaptation to how it is nowadays.
9: Well, you know, it's like they're making movies now so that, you know, if you can look at your phone and you don't really miss anything, and that's kind of what happens with music. You know, you become background noise at that point. And I think that I felt like Candlebox has been background noise for a little bit too long, and I just don't want to be that anymore.
10: Isn't it weird to think, like, there was a time where you're like, I hope MTV picks up our video and plays it. Now you're just like, I hope our song goes viral on TikTok.
9: Yeah, that's exactly right, man. I mean, that's really how you think about it as a musician these days, especially, you know, guys like us that are our age, they've been doing it, you know, 30 plus years. It can be very discouraging to produce an album of 12 songs and have 20 people listen to it.
6: If you're just joining us, we're chatting with Kevin Martin of Candlebox, and they'll be here at the Paramount Theater September 25th. When you think back of the tours of the past, you know, you've kind of got the beginning where you're you know, warming up and getting all excited. There's the middle where you've really, you know, dialed things in, and then there's the end of the tour where you're leaving it all out there. Do you have, like, a favorite part of the tour when you're out on the road?
9: I think it's really every night that we're on stage. We're so lucky to be able to be doing this still. I mean, we're so excited to be playing with Sweetwater. You know, we love those guys. They gave us our first break back in 1992. And they let us open up for them at the Rock Candy. We've never forgotten it. You know, for me, playing to Paramount in Seattle, and it's such a special thing. And the downside of starting a tour is it's a little stressful. Mm-hmm. You know, because you're working out certain bugs, and every night's an imperfection. Even when you're midway through and you're you know, running it at all pistons are firing. The end of the tour is really just that kind of, I don't want it to be over, but I'm ready to go home. So it's kind of mixed emotions on all levels when you start and when you finish. But the beauty of it is every single night that you get to be on stage to perform your music is a gift and a beautiful experience. And we love it, you know, and 35 years later, we're still doing it.
10: I want to ask you that, because you mentioned playing with Sweetwater back at Rock Candy back in the early 90s. And recently we were talking about how Pearl Jam is celebrating the 35th anniversary of 10. And I wanted to ask you, because I know that you were very close with Andrew Wood. Like, you had a very close relationship. In fact, Far Behind was inspired by him. Could you remember that moment when you first heard Pearl Jam, and what was your feelings? Because, I mean, that's a band that came from Mother Love Bone, and it'd be like, what were you feeling when you first heard Pearl Jam?
9: To be honest with you, I had sung on the demo tape that the guys were looking for when they got a singer. So I think it was me, Ty Wilmer, Adam Sizler, and then of course they got Eddie's tape. I don't know if they ever listened to mine. I gave it to Stone, actually, right there in, on the corner of 4th and Pike, because he was getting a cup of coffee. He said, "Hey man, here's a cassette tape for you. I know that you guys are looking for a singer." I heard the music early and I knew that it was going to be great. I mean, I had loved everything that Stone had done, you know, since Green River. To me, it was just an extension of the craftsmanship of which Stone writes, especially with Jeff. I mean, the two of them are pretty spectacular together. So I was in my apartment when the song came on, you guys first played it, turned it up, and I was like, this is amazing, you know? And it was, I had sung to that song. So I was kind of like, this is cool. I would never have sung it like this. And boy, this guy's voice is incredible. Mm-hmm. So I think it was a beautiful moment for everybody that is a Pearl Jam fan. And maybe for those people that really didn't want Andy to be replaced, you can't help but deny how beautiful that album is, Pearl Jam 10. And it's such a masterpiece for the Seattle rock and roll scene.
6: Kevin, since we are talking about the 90s, I do have a question for you about a band that you opened for back in those early days. But we have to take a quick break, if you can hang on.
9: Cool.
10: Awesome.

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1: If you are just tuning in, Rockaholics, we have been chatting with Kevin Martin of Candlebox. They are bringing the Can't Quit You tour to the Paramount Theater on September 25th.
2: And tickets, you can get them now at Ticketmaster. Can't wait for the show.
1: Since we are taking it back to the 90s, I have to ask, and the guys are going to roll their eyes at me, Kevin, so just bear with me. But back in 93, 94, you guys opened up for Rush on, I think,
2: That's
1: Counterparts
2: right.
1: and Roll the Bones. And now those guys are back out doing their 50-something tour. Have you been able to see any of the tour dates from your former tour mates?
3: Former tour mates? No, I have not, sadly. I was supposed to go see them here at the Forum, and I was in the studio doing some work, and I couldn't get out of it. The videos I've seen are incredible, and, you know, she's killing it. Yeah. She's such a great drummer. I love that she's making parts that, you know, would be expected to be Neil's her own, but she's hitting all the stuff that she needs to hit, and she's hitting it every single night and killing it. And I'm so stoked for those guys that they're back out here.

0: I have such a special place in my heart for them. They took such great care of us, and for a, you know, band of 24-year-old knuckleheads to be able to open up for a band like Rush for 3.5 months, you know, it was mind-bending.
1: Did they mess with you guys at all? Because they're known for being kind of jokesters.
0: No, they actually didn't do anything until the last show. We had been teasing the audience with Working Man and songs that they weren't playing in their set. And we went to go into Working Man, and they cut Pete's guitar and my vocal, and it was Alex and Getty on the side of the stage that did the song with Scott and Barty.
2: Oh, that is awesome. Oh my
0: Scott
2: God.
0: And Barty, yeah, pretty cool.
1: See you guys. We got the dudes in Rush playing right now.
0: Yeah, exactly. Yeah, it was cool.
1: Hey, last time I saw you, you were at the Snoqualmie Casino, and I'm hoping you can share the story because it was a killer show, and I could never tell the story as well as you did, but you shared a story on stage about a time, like you wrote a song while you were maybe on the influence of a certain plant, mushrooms.
0: Uh-huh.
1: Could you tell the story for our audience? Because I remember watching the concert. I'm like, this is the storytellers that I live for.
0: Yeah, I mean, you know, listen, I think that the beauty of stuff that comes out of the ground is it's supposed to be enjoyed, you know, whether it's vegetables or certain herbs. And I think that, you know, mushrooms are such a magical thing. And I love that you know, now that they're in this controlled environment, you actually know what you're taking. Back then, I used to take capfuls and had no idea it was going to happen to me. But yeah, exactly. And, you know, that park that's right there on Capitol Hill, that's now actually a soccer field that's by Numo and whatnot. Yeah, I was just laying in the grass there, you know, with my girlfriend, just looking up at the stars, and the lyrics came to me and I wrote them down and then got back to her place and I was watching TV and just kept flipping through the channels and then wrote more lyrics and woke up in the morning. I was like, I don't even know what the hell I'm talking about, but it looks like it's a good song. So I took it into the studio and Pete and I wrote it out, and that was it. That's Change.
1: Isn't that crazy?
2: I love that.
1: I love that. And I love that during the concert, you're like, oh, my family's here. Ignore what I'm about to say. I was like, this is so great. We're talking with Kevin Martin. Again, Candlebox Can't Quit You Tour is going to be at the Paramount Theater on September 25th. Tickets are available at Ticketmaster. I read this story, but I want to hear it from your perspective because I thought it was just one of the funniest things that went viral a few months ago. And there's a band called the Mountain Goats. And they wrote a song that was a fictional tale about them, speaking of opening up for Rush, where they opened for you, which never happened. And then you reached out to them, but they didn't believe it was really you.
0: Yeah.
1: Could you tell us the story?
0: I do that a lot. You know, I think that one of the things that's cool about, you know, my career, and I still, listen, I still have, you know, imposter syndrome a lot, but I'm very grateful that there are people that actually do like Candlebox and will take my phone call. And I had heard about this song. My manager sent it to me. She said, do you know this band? And I was like, yeah, I love that band. I've had, you know, records of theirs for 30 years, you know? And she's like, well, they wrote this song, and she sent it to me. And I was like, oh, you gotta get me their number. I gotta reach out, you know? And she called the manager and he's like, well, just text Damien, or I can't even say his name, Darnielle. And so I send that message, and he, you know, it's kind of like what happens when I do this on Instagram or something. People are like, yeah, right, okay, sure, you know, or, you know, Kevin Martin liked my thing. It's not really Kevin Martin stuff. So we had a bit of a fun back and forth, and then he was like, well, yeah, we would love to open for you guys. So they're doing two shows with us.
2: Oh, I love this so much.
1: I love them, but they're like, yeah, right. You're Kevin, sure.
2: No, his Instagram handle is I am Kevin Martin.
0: Well, the Kevin Martin, that's me.
2: Well, we are so excited about this tour, the Can't Quit You tour. You'll be at the Paramount Theater on September 25th, bringing it back home to Seattle. And if people want more info, they can head to Ticketmaster and grab those tickets. Thanks so much for taking the time, Kevin. It's always great to catch up with you.
0: My pleasure. Love you guys.
1: Oh, we love you too, man. I'm so fired up to see you guys. I'm happy that the retirement didn't last very long.
0: Me too.
1: Thanks again, my man.
0: We'll see ya.
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2: Do you think that you are smart enough to beat Migs? 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

0: of the day.
1: Today we toast a 25-year-old woman identified only as KD. She went hiking in the forest and she arrived at a pond and spotted something that she found very strange in the water. So she snapped a photo of it and then shared it with the Bigfoot Field Researchers organization, which investigates Sasquatch sightings. And after some serious scrutiny, it was finally determined that what she had taken a picture of was a fat old naked man who was skinny dipping.
2: Oh, no.
1: Oh, yeah.
2: She's out there living life.
0: Raise a toast to... Well, you'll have to listen to find out. The Shot of the Day. 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
3: 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Let's

0: to beat Migs. I know Richard from Granite Falls is. Richard, are you there?
1: I am here.
0: Good morning to you, and Steve, goodbye to you.
2: Bye-bye.
0: For those who are playing along, Richard will have 60 seconds to answer 10 questions. You can pass all you want, but you will only get 3 guesses per question. Are you ready, Richard?
1: Let's go.
0: Which Pixar film stars Lightning McQueen?
1: Cars.
0: Yes. What kind of animal is a silverback?
1: Gorilla.
0: Correct. How many states share a border with New York?
1: 3.
0: No.
1: 4.
0: No.
1: 5.
0: Yes. King's Landing is a fictional capital city associated with which series?
1: Oh, pass.
0: How many vowels are in the Greek alphabet?
1: 5.
0: No.
1: 10.
0: No.
1: 12.
0: No. Never-ending soup or salad and breadsticks are offered at what chain restaurant?
1: That would be Applebee's.
0: No.
1: Chili's.
0: No.
1: Olive Garden.
0: Correct. How many South American countries does the equator pass through?
1: 6.
0: No.
1: 2.
0: No.
1: 9.
0: No. Which member of Fleetwood Mac is in the Rock and Roll Hall of Fame 2 times?
1: I can't remember their name. Pass.
0: 1, 2, 3, 4 correct there, Richard.
1: All right. We'll see.
0: Yes, we will. Here comes Steve Migs. What is he doing in there?
3: I don't know what he's doing.
0: What are you doing over there? Were you changing? Were you stripping? What was happening?
3: I was like, what is this thing on the ground? I thought it was a shirt. And so I'm trying to open it up, and now I'm like, this doesn't open like a shirt. It turns out it's like one of those cloth tote bags.
0: Oh.
3: And so then I'm like, well, what is this tote bag for? And I'm trying to figure it out. I'm like, I wonder if this was Dayton's. This is what happens with my brain. And this is why sometimes my wife gets so annoyed with me when we need to leave to go somewhere, because I'm like, hold on, I got to do something. She's like, whenever you say that, it's like 40 minutes later.
0: Squirrel.
3: Yes.
0: Oh,
3: so
0: boy.
3: That's what happened.
0: Well, welcome back, Steve.
3: All of a sudden, I look up. I'm like, oh, yeah, we're doing a radio show. And there's Danny, like, just aggressively waving, like, come on, dumbass.
0: Well, I don't want to assume, but are you ready?
3: Well, let me check with the birthday boy.
4: Showtime.
0: What Pixar film stars Lightning McQueen?
3: That would be Toy Story.
0: No.
3: Oh, Cars.
0: Yes. What kind of animal is a silverback?
3: A whale?
0: No.
3: Gorilla?
0: Yes. How many states share a border with New York?
3: 5.
0: Yes. King's Landing is a fictional capital city associated with which series?
3: Yellowstone.
0: No.
3: Ted Lasso.
0: No.
3: Game of Thrones.
0: Yes. How many vowels are in the Greek alphabet?
3: How many vowels? 4.
0: No.
3: 6.
0: No.
3: 9.
0: No. Never-ending soup or salad and breadsticks is offered at what chain restaurant?
3: Oh, Olive Garden, Danny.
0: Yeah. How many
3: Lily loves it.
0: How many South American countries does the equator pass through?
3: How many South American? 3.
0: Yes. Which member of Fleet?

0: Fleetwood Mac is in the Rock and Roll Hall of Fame 2 times.
1: Stevie Nicks?
0: Yes. In what decade was the first black hole discovered?
1: Let's go with the 50s.
0: No.
1: 40s.
0: No.
1: 30s.
0: No. Damn. Which hockey team plays their home games at TD Garden?
1: Is that the Toronto Maple Leafs?
0: No.
1: TD Garden. The Boston Bruins.
0: Yes. With that, Steve, you got 8 correct, and that is a win. 8-4.
2: Steve.
1: Thank
0: Sorry,
1: you, my friend.
0: Richard.
3: I'm the best. I'm the best. I'm the best.
0: In the Greek alphabet, there are 7 vowels.
1: Oh, okay.
0: Yes. And in the 1970s, they discovered the very first black hole.
1: Oh, I went in the wrong direction.
0: That's all right, Steve. A win is a win.
1: Thank you.
0: Congratulations.
1: Is Lily still a fan of Olive Garden?
4: Still her favorite.
0: Shrimp scampi?
4: I know. She's expanded her palate to ravioli and pasta and fettuccine Alfredo.
0: Very exotic.
1: Ravioli, man.
4: I'm hungry.
0: God, are we like doing that again, talking
1: God's
0: about food?
1: Greatest creation is the ravioli.
0: Let's go.
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1: I mean, any kind. Lobster ravioli. Hell, even that pumpkin ravioli is delicious.
0: Oh, boy. There's an artist who just played back-to-back stadium shows at T-Mobile Park right here in Seattle, and we've never even heard of him. And apparently he even FaceTimed a couple Seahawks players from the stage. Never heard of this guy, but we're going to see if you're familiar with him after Aerosmith.

0: An artist named Noah Kahan just wrapped up two back-to-back stadium performances at T-Mobile Park right here in Seattle, August 30th and August 31st. It was part of the Great Divide Tour. Now, these shows were completely sold out.
1: Yes.
0: There were even diehard Noah Kahan fans that got in line at 3 a.m. to try to score tickets from T-Mobile's box office, and King 5 caught up with those folks.
2: Here at 3 this morning. Why?
1: Because okay, that's the best question ever. Why? Because, I mean, typically if shows are sold out, they're just sold out. But I didn't know that Noah does this with his fans.
2: Why? Because I've personally been a diehard fan for years. Our friend is traveling from Alaska to come here, so we're waiting in line for her as well.
3: But what's the reason that being out front right now is the winner?
2: Guaranteed tickets, because the box office carries like a select amount of tickets to like the venues and stuff at all the stops.
3: So people have done this at other stops?
2: Oh, they've done this at every stop.
3: Is it worth it?
2: I fully believe it's worth it.
1: That's kind of crazy, though. I guess he makes sure that some tickets are available for people who are willing to stay up late and wait in line for hours.
0: That is pretty cool.
1: Nuts.
0: Well, during the first night, Noah was up there FaceTiming a couple buddies. Their names are Cooper Kupp and Sam Darnold. Maybe you've heard of them. They are from our Seattle Seahawks.
4: Everyone, this is Sam Darnold, Cooper Kupp. That's Noah. We go way back. We'll see you tomorrow. And just remember, everyone, use the toilets. And Noah's a Patriots fan.
1: I love that. Cooper Kupp's like, oh, Noah's a Patriots fan, but that's why he's able to write such sad songs. I was like, okay, that's pretty funny.
0: Great.
1: But yeah, apparently those guys are huge fans of. And the whole time I'm like, I heard the name recently because recently it came up, I think, because of Cooper Kupp. And I'm like, who the hell is this Noah Kahan guy?
0: Well, I'm not familiar with his music at all, and I don't think you are either, Steve. But this is a sample of his hit song, Stick Season.
5: I'll drink alcohol till my friends come home for Christmas, and I'll dream each night of some version of you.
1: So it's like that Mumford Sons.
0: Stomp, clap, hey.
1: Yeah, Lumineers. I don't hate it. I know Danny, of course, hates it. I'm just blown away that he did two sold-out shows at T-Mobile Park.
0: Insane.
1: And the crazy part is, so that got me like kind of my brain going, like, there are other artists out there that maybe we're just out of touch.
0: We are.
1: We're getting older.
0: We are.
1: You lose sight. Because I used to feel like, okay, even if it wasn't rock, if it was pop, if it was anything, I felt like I kind of had an idea of what bands were like larger than... big enough to play a stadium.
0: Sure.
1: So I grabbed a few.
0: Oh, God.
1: And I'm going to give you the name of the artist. You have to guess what kind of music they play. The first one I feel like is very easy.
0: Okay.
1: The first one, shockingly, this guy, he can sell out stadiums. His name is Zach Bryan. Do you know what kind of music he plays?
0: I know.
6: Yeah, me too.
1: What is it?
0: It's country.
6: Country, 100%.
1: See, it's country, but I didn't realize it's not crappy country.
0: It's like crooner country.
5: Posing myself again, something in the orange tells me you'll never.
1: No, he's not just baseball stadium huge. This man is football stadium huge. He just played a stadium in Cleveland. 70,000 people showed up to see him. And this song, Something in the Orange, has 227 million views.
0: Crazy.
6: He's not crappy country. This sounds like crappy country to me, guys.
0: It's crooner country.
1: I feel like it's more folky.
0: It's like singer song.
6: Even worse.
1: I feel like it's music, country with talent.
6: Folky music is the worst.
0: That song is actually pretty good.
1: Oh, I'm sure. If Billy Joe decided to strum on an acoustic guitar and croon like that, you'd like it?
6: Yeah, because it's Billy Joe, not Zach Bryan.
1: All right, how about this one? Guess what kind of music this artist plays? Fuerza Regida.
6: I'm going to go with like Mexican.
0: I'm going to say pop.
1: Danny, you are correct. Apparently in Los Angeles, this artist is massive. To the point where when he performed, 42,000 people showed up to watch him do his concert. And this song, which is called Tuname, not Two Name, 161 million.
6: Yeah.
0: I could rock to this.
6: There's so many like really big Mexican artists that just sell out everything.
1: All right, we got a couple more. You ready?
6: Yeah.
1: Okay, how about this one? The Stray Kids, another artist that maybe you've never heard of that is massively successful. What kind of music is The Stray Kids performing?
0: K-pop.
6: I believe, yes, I think you're right.
0: No way!
6: Yeah.
1: You are right.
6: You know why? When I first heard their name, I was like, this sounds like a cool pop punk band. And then I listened to them. They were not a cool pop punk band.
1: They played in Toronto to 50,000 fans just recently.
0: Dang.
1: 214 million views on this song, which is chick, chick, boom. All right, last one. Are you ready?
0: Yeah. I'm ready.
1: All right, it's Carole He.
6: Hip hop. I'm gonna go hip hop.
0: I'm gonna go indie pop.
1: All right, it is pop, but it's Latin pop. Ooh. This song has 1.4 billion views.
0: Holy doodle.
1: She just sold more than 85,000 tickets across two nights at Soldier Field in Chicago. I don't know anything about her, Danny, but I'm a big fan.
0: Oh, yeah.
6: Oh, she's my favorite. Yeah.
1: She is. I highly recommend everybody check out her music video, the Coke Studio performance of Ciantes de Hubiera Conocido.
0: I really see that you remember all your Spanish from high school.
6: Thank you, Senor Steve.
1: That's right.
7: My book club president says reading is, quote, not a competition. Well, I finished the book in one night anyway, so I win, Patty. I also got 360.

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24: Everyone knows social media is a time suck. And what you're about to hear proves it. If it's online, someone, somewhere, has an opinion and is whining about it. So let's get straight to the comments.
17: You have to be hyper aware of scam artists these days, Steve Miggs.
10: Yes, you do.
17: Because there's a woman named Lauren who dated Dejan Love. He is the man that's been accused of posing as a San Francisco 49ers player and wealthy real estate investor.
10: Right.
17: And this woman is saying that she gave him about $11,000 and nearly went to the airport with him the day he was arrested.
10: I don't know if you saw some of her posts, but they're online. Like you said, her name is Lauren Liz or something along the lines. Talking about how he gave me a whole ass different persona and like all the stuff, the money that they spent. It's very elaborate.
17: Now, it's him and an 18-year-old named Taylor Jamie Chan. They are accused of scamming at least 26 women out of approximately $1.3 million through fake investments and phony account balances. And the FBI believes that there could be additional victims. That might not be all of them.
10: We do know that this will one day make an incredible Netflix documentary.
17: Without question. And many folks have thoughts about this woman, so let's go straight to the comments.
10: So we found a bunch of comments about this lady saying all the stuff that she said about the money and all those things, and we figured who better to read it than one of the greatest football coaches, announcers, a muse for a video game of all time.
17: John Madden.
10: You know it. We've got John Madden, robot John Madden, reading some of these comments. Are you ready for the first one?
17: So ready.
25: So she never went on the team website and looked up the roster?
10: Yeah, I mean, you know.
17: Step one.
10: Sometimes they're on the practice squad. You just don't know. cut her some slack.
17: Really?
10: No.
25: If he had millions, why would he need her 11K? Was her brain non-existent like his football career?
10: Yes, I think that's a great point.
17: And I feel like there are so many people that get scammed by stories like that.
10: Well, you heard stories like that. I mean, Grant, more often than not, it's like older women who are lonely and like they end up like talking to what they think is Brad Pitt. And then Brad's like, I'm having some problems. I can't get access to my money. Can you send me a bunch of money? I'll get you back.
17: Crazy.
25: Lauren, girl, never share this story ever again and keep this info to yourself.
10: I know, it's kind of like she's bragging about it, probably for social media clout.
17: Oh, for sure.
10: But also, it's like you're painting a really bad picture of yourself in the process.
17: Well, she's the only one that we really have heard much from, and she just keeps talking about it.
10: She won't stop talking. She won't stop posting about it.
25: What's this baddie's number? I'm all Madden.
10: Okay, I don't know if you playing Madden is going to help, but you might get laid.
17: Oh, yeah.
25: A scammer scamming these scamming-ass hoes.
10: That might be my favorite. A scammer scamming these scamming ass hoes. They're all meant for each other.
17: Yes.
25: What is he actually being charged with? These women gave money to a man who lied. Show me a man who doesn't lie.
10: Ooh, well, you see, you might have some deep-rooted issues with the men that you chose.
17: Might want to talk to somebody about that.
25: Her parents must be proud.
10: Oh, I'm sure they're very delighted about these stories.
17: Oh, it'd be humiliating.
10: Oh, how would your parents react?
17: They'd be like, are you out of your damn mind, woman?
10: I think there'd be another word that they use right before the word damn.
17: Yes.
10: Okay.
25: That video of him in the red shirt and 49ers helmet would make every man laugh that these women fell for that. That skinny dude would never be in the NFL, shuffling like that.
10: Did you see that video?
17: No.
10: Oh my goodness. So it's on online. You can probably find it, but it's one of the videos that Lauren post, I think, person released. It's him trying to prove to her that he's a pro football player, and he's wearing the 49ers helmet with like a

0: on his jersey and some shorts, and he's doing what? I guess
1: like the grapevine. What is that?
0: Like a shuffle to show like how good of a football player is, and then he catches the ball and he's on like a football field.
1: Really not even that fast.
0: And everybody is clowning on him about it. Like, dude, if that's his footwork, there's no chance that he's even in like the arena football.
1: No, I think I might be faster than that.
0: That's saying a lot.
1: That is.
0: I still think he's faster than me.
2: Wild to be bragging about him taking good care of you when he's buying you gifts with your own money. Who gives a multimillionaire $11,000?
0: Well, I mean, delusional people.
1: Ding dong.
2: You are not a victim. You are a hungry girl that loves a fake life. And you get what you've been playing with. Fool.
0: Ooh.
1: Fool.
0: Did you see the video that got released of him where he's like talking about like he's in his car wearing 49ers gear, of course, talking about his best friends in football?
1: No.
0: Oh, it's so great.
3: So I have three really, really good friends who play in the NFL right now. One, his name is Tyreek Hill. He plays for the Miami Dolphins. He just got traded last season.
0: That's crazy. He's my best friend, too.
1: Besties.
3: Kansas City Chiefs. One of my best friends. John Brown. He just was all over the league last season. But now he's with the Buffalo Bills again. He was with them before. And he's also my personal chef's brother.
1: I mean, points for an elaborate story.
0: The attention to detail is fantastic. Yeah. I love that he's always wearing 49ers gear, too, in the process.
1: He's very proud.
0: Yes.
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0: Again, this is going to be a great Netflix documentary.
1: Without question. Nearly 30 years after his murder, there is justice for Tupac. We're going to tell you what's trending after Nirvana.

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2: We know that many of you are up and at 'em, and you might be trying to keep track of what's happening out there in the real world. 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
2: A Las Vegas jersey found Dwayne Davis, 63 years old, guilty of first-degree murder in the killing of Tupac Shakur in 1996.
4: The verdict reads as follows. We, the jury in the above-entitled case, find the defendant, Dwayne Keith Davis, as follows. Count one, murder with use of a deadly weapon. Guilty of first-degree murder with use of a deadly weapon, dated this 31st day of August, 2026. Ladies and gentlemen of the jury, is this your verdict as read? So say you one, so say you all.
5: Yes.
6: So I'm confused, though, because it sounds like, from what I heard, he did not actually kill, like, he did not shoot Tupac. He orchestrated the murder.
2: Yes.
6: And somebody else who's no longer alive, they believe, like, his nephew. It's very elaborate.
2: Yeah, and that was, like, some of the first news that I woke up and saw this morning and was, you know, I can't believe it's been 30 years that this has been ongoing. And there's been so many documentaries and things that have been released. And,
6: absolutely.
2: And this is, I mean, it's huge news.
6: Unrelated, but kind of related because of Tupac. I don't know why, but it popped in my head. He might have, who do you think has the most, in the world of celebrities, like, the most iconic tattoo? Because Tupac's thug life might be one of the most, like, iconic. When I think of Tupac, I instantly can picture that tattoo that goes over his stomach, kind of like a half circle.
2: That's a good call. Like that might have to be mine.
6: Back in my ecstasy days, I thought it'd be hilarious to get Hug Life. But I'm
2: there's
6: so
2: still
6: glad.
2: Time. No, there's still time.
6: I'm so glad I did not do that. Could you imagine if I had Hug Life instead of Thug Life?
2: I could absolutely imagine that. Yeah. Call up your hug dealer.
6: What about you, Danny? Is there one you could think of?
7: Mayhem.
6: Is that Tommy Lee?
7: Tommy Lee.
6: Also right over the stomach.
7: Yeah, that one. And then, I mean, at that point, like, just Post Malone's face.
2: Oh, yeah.
7: It's like, there's not, like, one that's specific, but if you see that face, you know it's, like, all of his tattoos.
6: What about speaking of Tommy Lee, Pam Anderson, the barbed wire tattoo.
2: Yeah. Classic.
6: Yeah.
7: I love those.
6: Speaking of musicians, Billy Joe Armstrong, Tim Armstrong, no relation, but they're both punk rockers. Travis Barker and CJ Ramone just performed as the Creighton family at the Hollywood Forever Cemetery in Los Angeles, and they did it to mark the 50th anniversary of the Ramone self-titled debut album. They even did this song, Blitzkrieg Bop.
7: It's so awesome.
6: Did you watch this?
7: I did.
6: Can they go on tour?
7: They should.
2: They sounded fantastic.
7: They sell out every single venue they play.
6: And also had special guest appearances from the Linda Lindas, who have a new record out, which I have not listened to just yet. But Fred Armisen, who's a really good musician. Also, Billy Idol was a part of it, and he helped out on this performance.
2: I saw John Travolta was there, too.
6: Yeah, what was he doing? Like, he was introducing
2: it? He was, like, emceeing. It was awesome.
6: I saw that, too. I'm still not used to John Travolta bald.
2: It's so weird.
6: I know he's been bald for a while, but I just, whenever I see him, I still picture him, like, as, like, the old, like, the Pulp Fiction John Travolta.
2: I mean, he had a legendary head of hair.
7: I thought you were going to say Danny Zuko from Grease.
2: There's that, too.
6: That, too. But, you know, that wasn't the best Grease, after all.
2: But now he's your bald brethren.
6: Just because he's bald doesn't mean we're friends.
7: Wow.
6: I don't know why I just got aggressive about John Travolta. I have no issues with John.
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2: Do you think that you're smart enough to take down Steve Miggs this morning? He has 234 wins, 138 losses, and 67 ties in 2026. 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

0: In case you tied one on with the captain during the last men's room performance, here's what you missed.
1: Well, look, I was sitting at an outdoor cafe in Africa. A cat came up to me. I reached down, gave him a big old scratch on the head. The waiter comes up and he goes, "Man, I wouldn't do that." And I'm like, "Really?" He's like, "Yeah, if you pet cats and they're attracted to you, people here will think you're a witch."
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1: Yes. 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I'm not a witch." 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
2: you're
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0: to beat Migs. I know Dustin in Bellevue is. Dustin, are you there?
1: I am here. Good morning.
0: Good morning to you. Now, Steve, you got to get out of here.
2: Bye-bye.
0: For those who are playing along, Dustin will have 60 seconds to answer 10 questions. You can pass all you want, but you will only get 3 guesses per question. Are you ready?
1: I'm ready.
0: Which bicycle race was established in 1903?
1: Tour de France.
0: Yes. In what decade did Spork receive a registered trademark?
1: Spork.
0: In what decade did Spork receive a registered trademark?
1: 10s, 20s, 30s.
0: No. What game is abbreviated for Pocket Monster?
1: Pool.
0: No.
1: Pass.
0: Who stars in the movie Purple Rain?
1: Prince.
0: Correct. Trinidad and Tobago are part of which geographical region?
1: South Pacific.
0: No.
1: Polynesia.
0: No.
1: Pass.
0: What color is Spock's blood?
1: Green.
0: Correct.
1: Blue, red.
0: Which Scandinavian auto manufacturer was the first to offer seatbelts as a standard feature?
1: Volvo.
0: No.
1: Saab.
0: Yes. How many regular resident species of eagles are there in the U.S.?
1: 2, 3, 4.
0: 2, yes. 1, 2, 3, 4, 5 correct, Dustin.
1: Wow, that's like consistent for me. No bueno.
0: Here comes Steve.
3: Hello.
0: Welcome back, sir.
2: It's good to be back.
0: Are you ready?
4: Yeah, Daddy, let's go!
0: Which bicycle race was established in 1903?
2: Would that be the Solstice Naked Bicycle Race?
0: No, sir.
2: Tour de France?
0: Yes. In what decade did Spork receive a registered trademark?
2: Let's go 80s.
0: No.
2: 90s?
0: No.
2: 70s?
0: No. Game is an abbreviation for Pocket Monster?
2: I don't know. I'm afraid to ask somebody to play Pocket Monster. What game is PM?
0: No.
2: Pass. I have no idea what the hell
0: you're talking about. Who stars in the movie Purple Rain?
2: Prince.
0: Yes. Trinidad and Tobago are part of which geographical
2: Pokemon.
0: Region? Yes. Trinidad and Tobago are part of which geographical region?
2: I don't know. Argentina.
0: No.
2: The Caribbean.
0: Yes. What color is Spock's blood?
2: Blue.
0: No.
2: Black.
0: No.
2: Green?
0: Yes. Which Scandinavian auto manufacturer was the first to offer seatbelts as a standard feature?
2: Volvo.
0: No.
2: Oh. Volkswagen?
0: No.
2: Subaru?
0: No. How many regular resident species of eagles are there in the U.S.?
2: 3.
0: No.
2: 2.
0: Yes. 1, 2, 3, 4, 5, 6 correct, Steven. That is a win. 6-5. I'm sorry, Dustin.
1: That's all right. I'll go cry.
2: You should. You're simply the best.
0: Neither of you guessed correctly that Spork received a registered trademark in the 1950s.
2: Oh, I didn't know it was around that long.
0: Yeah. And the Scandinavian auto manufacturer that was the first to offer seatbelts as a standard feature back in 1958, it was Saab.
2: Mm.
0: Congratulations on your victory, Steve. The Daily Mix Show. 206-803-ROCK is our phone number, and we want to know, do you collect anything? 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And we will ask that simple question after Radiohead.

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Never

0: I know that Danny's going to love this. Jimothy the raccoon is back in the news again.
1: Jimothy Dolvin, my trash today.
2: Danny's favorite raccoon.
0: And this is the King 5 News report on it.
3: Well, Seattle's favorite raccoon continues to be a viral sensation and is now a valuable baseball card as well. You may remember those Jimothy trading cards that were given away at the Mariners game a couple weeks ago. The lucky fan that got the gold Jimothy card put it up on eBay, and the winning bid is $20,000. That makes it one of the most expensive baseball cards that feature an animal and the only one with a raccoon.
2: There was $20,100. A 13-year-old kid. I gotta say, usually I'm like, oh no, hold it. See how long you can go until, like, see how hot. You sold it at the right time.
0: Strike while the iron is hot.
2: I feel like in like 6 months, this thing won't even be worth $20.
0: No, probably not.
2: That is crazy.
0: I'm just impressed that there's someone out there. I mean, you've seen these art pieces and other things that people are spending thousands and thousands and thousands of dollars on, but for Jimothy.
2: Who has $20,000 that they're just like, that's the mind of a collector, though. They probably think they could turn it around and make some money off of that as well.
0: Well, it leads to our simple question. And our simple question is this: what cool thing do you have in your possession that you ain't selling, matter what? Greg, in Federal Way, what do you have in your possession that you are not selling, no matter what?
4: No matter what is a 1970 RTSE Dodge Challenger. Ooh. It's a very original car, and it's a dream. Now, there's another thing I will never part with. It's a 1977 Les Paul.
2: Oh, that's awesome. That's the awesome era for Les Paul guitars, too.
0: Awesome. Thanks,
2: right.
0: Greg.
2: Good talk.
0: 206-803-ROCK. Jesse in Burlington. What cool thing do you have in your possession that you will not sell, no matter what?
5: Well, I collect a lot of physical media, DVDs and Blu-rays. I worked for Blockbuster Video for a long time.
2: Now you're bragging.
5: There was a TV show called Community. I love that show. I have the first season that's signed by Dan Harmon, who is also the guy who created Rick and Morty.
2: Oh, that's awesome.
0: Nice. Do you have any idea what something like that might sell for if you did put it up on eBay?
5: I'm sure someone would probably give me $20 for it, but it was really cool meeting him, and I love that show, and 6 seasons in a movie. If you know, you know.
2: Yeah, I don't know. Isn't it crazy that that's worth less than a baseball card with a raccoon on it?
0: 206-803-ROCK. Russ in Mount Vernon, our simple question: what cool thing do you have in your possession that you will not sell, no matter what?
6: Hey, you love the show. I'm out here in the Let It Roll, rolling down the highway.
2: Right.
6: Anyway, when my nieces were little back in the 90s, I used to collect Barbies, of all things.
2: Okay.
6: And I've got one from the 90s, a winter evening. It's got the fur coats and the jewelry and all that. And it's a pretty special Barbie, I guess, but I'd probably never sell it.
0: So, Russ, are these still in the packages and they've never been tampered with?
6: Oh, yeah, yeah. Yeah, they've been, sometimes a little, not lately, but, kids want to, open them up and all that. And I'm like, no. can't break the seal off. They won't be worth anything.
2: So how soon until Barbie makes a Jimothy?
0: Oh, Lord. Don't even give him ideas.
2: Barbie with a pet Jimothy.
0: Karen in Port Orchard, what cool thing do you have in your possession that you will not sell no matter what?
7: I hope something of Jiminy.
2: What do you got?
7: McFarland goalies.
2: Oh, the hockey like those, they're like figurines, but they're more like kind of statues.
7: Yeah,
2: those are sick.
0: Did you ever have any growing up?
2: I had the Martin Brodeur one.
0: Whatever happened to these things?
2: No idea. Got lost in the move.
0: Do you have anything that you collect anymore?
2: I'm not much of a collector, to be honest with you. Nothing.
0: Just drum kits and goalie gear?
2: Yeah, I collect things that are of no value to anyone. Like, it's not like there's a collector out there that'd be like, oh, can I get my hands on that? Maybe my 80s era Ludwig drum kit. I think it's either late 70s or early 80s. I can't tell. I've had different people tell me different things, but it's definitely like right around that era. And I love that kit. I will never get rid of it.
0: I bet there's somebody out there that would buy your match worn wrestling uniform.
2: Oh, there's a whole thing for that.
0: Oh, out, Steve. Time to go to fetishfinder.com.
2: Dude, I have some buddies that they sell their old stuff, and it's not, they're not selling them to wrestling fans, let's just say. And they sell for a pretty penny.
0: I cannot wait to tell your wife that you're going to have another stream of income.
2: Oh, yeah. I'll be like, babe, if I got some extra money, we could now. Where'd you get that money? Don't ask any questions.
0: You don't want to know.
2: No.
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0: Do you think that you could name a song if you heard just 1 second of its chorus? 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Call 206-803-ROCK, and we're going to play Hook or Shook at 920.

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Our fantasy commish says for him it's all about the friendships. Cute, but I play to win. 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
17: It's time for Hook or Shook, the game with absolutely no interest. integrity. We'll play 1 second of a hook from a song, then you have to guess what it is. We'll bend the rules, pull out all the stops, and do anything to help you win. 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
18: This week, we're going to have your shot at winning tickets to Five Finger Death Punch at White River Amphitheater on Friday, September 11th. Our contestant is Nathan from Lacey. What's going on, Nathan?
19: Good morning.
18: Good morning to you. Now, we're going to spin this wheel to find out who you are teamed up with. Will it be Steve Miggs or myself?
12: All right, the wheel's spinning. Who's going to help Nathan win these Five Finger Death Punch tickets?
19: Let's go.
12: Damn right, Nathan. Let's go. It's you and me.
19: All right.
18: Okay, Nathan, this is your clip.
19: I
18: want to
19: be sedated. Oh, that's I Want to Be Sedated by the Ramones? I want to be sedated.
12: Nothing to do, no way to go. Perfect timing with them. I say them reuniting, but a bunch of punk rockers getting together with CJ Ramone to do the music of the Ramones.
18: Such a cool tribute.
12: Yeah, I just love the fact that Billy Joe Armstrong and Tim Armstrong are playing together. Never connected that they have the same last name.
20: Yeah.
12: Tim from the band Rancid, and of course Billy Joe from Green Day.
20: Yeah.
18: Well, Nathan, you just absolutely crushed that. Now Steve Miggs, no pressure.
12: Okay.
18: But here's your clip.
12: And he also sang with them as well. That's Billy Idol, Rebel Yell.
18: Yeah. Nathan, congratulations. You just got the hookup on those Five Finger Death Punch tickets.
19: Thank you very much.
12: Nathan, have you ever seen Five Finger Death Punch?
19: Yes, I believe this will be my third time seeing them.
12: Oh, hell yeah, because the one time I saw them, man, it was just chock full of pyro, and it was awesome.
19: Last time was with Metallica when they were in Seattle.
18: Oh, perfect.
12: Okay. I think the time I saw them, it was them in Shinedown, and they were so good.
18: Well, have the best time, Nathan. Congratulations on your big victory.
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18: 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We will check in with the Rockaholics next.

0: Throughout the morning, we have received texts and calls from you that we've not had a chance to chat with you about. But right now, we are checking in with the Rockaholics, brought to you by the Sunset Auto family in Sumner and Auburn. So call up to chime in on anything from the show today, or if you just have something on your mind that you would like to discuss with us. And our number is 206-803-ROCK. Steve Miggs, earlier this morning, we were chatting about a gentleman who wants to tell his wife to stop being a wannabe social media influencer.
1: Right.
0: And right now we have Linda from Puyallup who wants to weigh in on this situation.
1: Awesome.
0: Linda, are you there?
2: I'm here. How are you guys doing?
1: Oh, we're doing fantastic. How are you?
2: Doing great.
1: So what do you have to say for Ron, or what he's calling by Ron, the guy that wants to tell his wife that she shouldn't be a social media influencer?
2: Yeah, so I hope I can say this on the air, but I think he's being kind of a douche.
1: Right? Oh, yeah.
2: So, okay. I think it sounds like his wife is a stay-at-home mom, and maybe she's passionate about that, about taking care of him and the kids and the house and doing all that stuff and wants to share it. And there's hundreds, if not thousands of people that are doing that online right now and making good money off of it. So why not support her and give her a chance and see how it goes?
1: That's why my whole thing. Also, like, why does it matter? Like, even if it doesn't succeed, even if she makes $0, even if it cost her money, but she's having a good time doing it, I think we all need hobbies in our life just to keep us sane.
2: Well, exactly. And it just seems like he's being more, he worries more about himself and how this looks on him than supporting his wife and what she does and what she wants to do.
0: I really appreciate this perspective, Linda. I mean, I can't tell you how many different social media influencer type accounts I'm sending back and forth to my mom friends like, oh, yep, that's me. Oh, yep, I relate to this, you know? So
1: and it just
0: I
1: takes,
0: get it.
1: And it just takes one to go viral. And next thing you know, maybe this is a thing. Maybe she taps into something that, like, he's like, oh, everyone's already done it already. But, I mean, I hate to go back to that Ryan's World kid, but that kid started his YouTube page because everybody was making YouTube pages. And then he became the biggest version of that YouTube style.
2: Yeah,
1: awesome. I agree.
2: Exactly.
1: So man's a douche.
2: Yep. Yeah.
0: Thank you, Linda. You rock.
1: Linda, you rock.
2: All right. Thanks, guys.
0: All right. And Steve, apparently we have another person with an opinion on Ron's situation. It's Starla from Marysville. Starla, good morning.
3: Good morning. How are you?
1: We're doing great. How are you? What do you have to say about the guy who wants to tell his wife to stop doing social media influencing attempts?
3: So this, to me, it kind of hits a spot for me. So I am a person who I'm on the internet every single day, sharing kind of a brighter side to the downside of life that is happening right now. You know, there's enough of that going around. Something to remember when you're reaching out to people, even though it may seem boring or not like important to you, you could be reaching out to that brand new mom who thinks she's doing something that's not worth anything, that person that maybe lost somebody. So kind of bringing that hope and light and love to others that sometimes gets lost in life, you know, the daily mundane thing. So if it's not bothering anybody, I say let her do it.
1: I know, I keep going back to, I mean, who's she hurting by doing something like this? I mean, as long as, like, you know, if the family's doing well, if the kids are happy, if she's happy and this brings a joy into her life, I think it's so strange to shut something like this down. Granted, I have strange hobbies, so maybe I'm the wrong person to say something about it, but
3: I'm the same way. Like I said, if I can make one person smile in my daily post or make somebody feel like they're, you know, important or that just they bring value. You know, we all do different things. We all have different thoughts and opinions, and that's what makes America beautiful, right? Like, why would you want to shut somebody down that is doing something that truly brings her joy?
0: Now, Starla, I have a follow-up question for you. So I know that the guy, the husband is not really interested in being part of the videos. Do you think that he should tell her, like, I mean, maybe like, hey, it's fine if you keep doing these videos, but I don't want to be in them? Or do you think that he should just suck it up and be part of the videos too?
3: So kind of two-sided coin, right? I would definitely own up to that and be like, hey, I can appreciate and understand that this is what you want to do and this is what brings you joy. However, I don't want to be in them. I absolutely think that's what he should say to her, because you can tell when somebody's in something. It's like, yeah, he does not want to be a part of this, and that would just be awkward. So absolutely, I think he should own up to that. If he gets caught on a video, I think, you know, he shouldn't be upset about it, but
1: he should wear a luchador mask. He should just wear a luchador mask around the house
0: problem
1: all the time.
0: Solved.
1: Yeah.
3: Yeah.
0: Awesome. Well, thank you so much, Starla. We appreciate you calling.
1: You rock.
3: Thank you so much. Bye.
0: Bye-bye. The Daily Mix Show. 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Chris Jericho's 7th Rock and Wrestling Rager is happening this November, and we have your shot at winning a 4-day vacation on the high seas. It's going to be sailing from Miami to the Bahamas, courtesy of Sixth Man. Plus, you get to meet Chris Jericho and Fozzy if you're the big winner.
1: That's a blast.
0: You can enter for your chance to win this awesome prize by heading over to KISW.com.

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8: Patrick Palace.
9: See, Migs.
8: I have a silly question, maybe.
9: Yeah.
8: I don't know. For me, sometimes I find myself not willing to fight for my own self. And I tend to let things just go, whether it be because I'm intimidated or I'm just too shy. How do you deal with people like me where it's just like, yeah, I might walk in and be like, I don't know. Is this a thing?
9: I think that's totally normal. Right? It's really hard sometimes to stand up for ourselves. Right? Call an insurance company. What do I say? What if I'm wrong? I feel like I'm just bitching. Mm-hmm. Am I whining?
8: Am I wasting your time?
9: Right. And the truth of the matter is, no, you have a case. You deserve remedies. You deserve your medical care. Look, for 30 years at Palisade, we've been fighting for the rights of the injured every day. 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When you're not sure what to do, we're sure what to do. 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We're going to go after it. We're going to take care of you. We got your back. That's what we do at Palace Law.
8: Whether you're injured on the job or off the job, Patrick Palace said it himself. 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
20: Today's game ball is going to a rock star. His name is Kevin Martin from Candlebox. He joined us this morning and shared a great story about how he once kind of sort of auditioned to be the lead singer of Pearl Jam. And here is that moment right now. Recently, we were talking about how Pearl Jam is celebrating the 35th anniversary of 10. And I wanted to ask you, because I know that you were very close with Andrew Wood. Like, you had a very close relationship. In fact, Far Behind was inspired by him. Could you remember that moment when you first heard Pearl Jam? And what was your feelings? Because, I mean, that's a band that came from Mother Love Bone. And maybe, like what were you feeling when you first heard Pearl Jam?
21: To be honest with you, I had sung on the demo tape that the guys were looking for when they got a singer. So I think it was me, Ty Wilmer, Adam Sizler, and then of course they got Eddie's tape. I don't know if they ever listened to mine. I gave it to Stone actually right there in, on the corner of 4th and Pike, because he was getting a cup of coffee and said, "Hey man, here's a cassette tape for you. I know that you guys are looking for a singer." I heard the music early and I knew that it was going to be great. I mean, I had loved everything that Stone had done, you know, since Green River. To me, it was just an extension of the craftsmanship of which Stone writes, especially with Jeff. I mean, the two of them are pretty spectacular together. So I was in my apartment when the song came on. You guys first played it, turned it up, and I was like, this is amazing, you know? And it was, I had sung to that song. So I was kind of like, this is cool. I would never have sung it like this. And boy, this guy's voice is incredible. Mm-hmm. So I think it was a beautiful moment for everybody that is a Pearl Jam fan. And maybe for those people that really didn't want Andy to be replaced, you can't help but deny how beautiful that album is, Pearl Jam 10. And it's such a masterpiece for the Seattle rock and roll scene.
22: 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Everybody.
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2: Ryan Castle joins us now. Good morning, sir.
3: Hi.
2: Are you feeling good?
3: Are you alive?
4: I feel like $1 million.
2: You ran a lot of miles last week.
4: I ran a lot of miles over the weekend, and I basically didn't come home until yesterday.
2: Yeah. And how many miles did you run at Hood to Coast?
4: It was 6 and change, 5.5, and then almost 4. So it ended up being like just short of 16 miles.
2: Oh, my God.
4: And at 5 in the morning, at 2 in the afternoon, and at 2 a.m. is when I ran.
2: That sounds really hard.
4: Yeah. It's fun.
5: And then went to the Black Crows.
4: And then went to the Black Crows. And then had a flat tire. And then spent the day in Marysville with the flat tire.
5: The hits keep on coming.
4: Nobody parties like I do.
5: Well, hey, the DMV is brought to you by Palace Law. But at least at the end of the day, you are not the Seattle Mariners. Your Seattle Mariners were going into the ninth inning, leading 8-7 yesterday against the Boston Red Sox. And then...
4: womp.
5: Blew it. Lost 9-8 in 10 innings. Mariners are now 10 games under 500. 6 games out of first place. They play the Red Sox again at 3:45.
2: Big yikes.
4: I don't think it's our year.
5: Yeah.
2: Seattle's 8 p.m. sunsets have officially come to a close for 2026. By the end of September, the sun will be setting around 6:50. And if you're wondering, when is the next 8 p.m. sunset going to happen? It's not until April 17th.
4: Yeah. Oh, just in time for my birthday.
2: If you want another sign that summer is winding down, Crystal Mountain got snow over this past weekend. Their first snow of the season, and it came way earlier than last year. Last year, they didn't see snow until mid-October.
4: Danny, Halloween's next month.
6: Let's go!
5: I know.
2: Yeah. This guy is fired up.
5: Hey, the Crocodile bringing their two closed basement venues back to life. That was like Madame Lou's and the Hereafter. It's now going to be called Bottle Rock Social Hall, a new venue that'll hold about 400 people for concerts. It's supposed to open in March of next year.
2: So let's go. Cool.
4: We played that room.
5: Yes, we did.
4: Yeah, we did.
5: We did the Seattle Rock Night We did a Nirvana cover, which was a lot of fun.
4: I remember some of that.
2: Gas prices are getting ridiculous once again. The average here in Seattle is now about $5.41 a gallon. Just keep it coming. That is roughly $1.40 more than the national average. Some Seattle stations are charging as much as $6.49, while Tacoma is averaging around $5.17.
4: Awful.
2: So great time to remind you guys that we're giving out code words.
4: Just going
2: to
4: say.
2: 4 times a day.
4: 11:20
2: every day
4: this morning.
2: This week.
4: I got you.
2: Ryan's got the next code word at 11:20. You can grab the details on the gas card giveaway, $500 at KISW.com.
5: As far as weather, hitting a high of 72 degrees. Going to be a nice clear day today. That is the DMD brought to you by Snoqualmie Casino and Hotel. And that's what's up.
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0: 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Songs in a row of nonstop rock while you work. It starts now. It's uninterrupted, and it hasn't crashed any rockets into the moon. It's the Morning 12-Pack with Ryan Castle.

0: then you're listening to the Morning 12 Pad with Ryan Castle. 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

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My name is Ryan Castle. Hey, how'd you like to win a trip to go to Miami, then to Bimini on a big boat for Chris Jericho's Rocket Wrestling Rager at Sea? 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Here, Duff McKagan from GNR on Chris's podcast on the regular telling

Hey, take my hand and come with me, because you look so fine that I really want to make you mine. 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

it's September. Is that the start of spooky season? God, I hope so. Tony Iommi has a new album coming out in time for the big holiday of Halloween. That's October 25th. Sabbath is in the morning 12-pack on the run.

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1: Steve Migs, Danny V, I have some wild information to share with you. Which state of all the United States of America has the smallest soda cans?
2: We do beat Migs at 650, 750, 850. Do we have to do trivia now?
1: Yes. It's so important.
2: Wait, this is how my stupid brain works. My first thought is Alaska, because it's kind of out there, so maybe it'll be Alaska. But I'm like, well, it's rather cold in Alaska, so I mean, a big can's fine.
1: Yeah.
2: So, Hawaii.
1: Danny, do you have a guess?
3: I'm going to go with California.
1: You're both wrong. It's Minnesota.
3: She had to look away from us.
2: I know.
3: Because she didn't want to see the look of disappointment in her face. Can we go home?
1: Yes.
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4: Oh, hi. It's brought to you by Palace Law, 206-803-ROCK. 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But you do need to know something. Every song title has to start with the same letter the song title before it ended with. 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We'll start with a Beggin' from Måneskin. 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The

been around in that Texas town. About to shack outside the game. If you know what I'm talking about, just let me know if you wanna go to that whole mile on the range. They got a lot of nice girls.

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on Summer from Deftones, The Hookup on the Rock, 99.9 KISW. Summer ends this weekend, by the way. That's bad news, but the good news is Halloween is officially next month.

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1: Steve Migs, Danny V, I have some wild information to share with you. Which state of all the United States of America has the smallest soda cans?
2: We do beat Migs at 650, 750, 850. 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
1: Yes. 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
2: Wait, this is how my stupid brain works. 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
1: Yeah.
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1: Danny, do you have a guess?
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3: 206-803 Rock. Still some time on the hookup today. You want to get that letter T after down in it from NIN on KI.

0: Spelling enthusiasts are known to be ruthless while playing the hookup. Some have employed sign language in an attempt to confuse Ryan Castle.
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You forget like how big Soul Asylum was there for a minute in the 90s. Singer was dating Winona Ryder. They did an MTV Unplugged, which was great, by the way. Runaway Train there. And the end, the conclusion, the finale of today's hookup. A damn fine one, as always, and brought to you by Palace Law. Hey, thanks.

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14: All right, thanks for listening today. Stick around for the men's room. They're next at 2 and on YouTube. Find them at KISW Rock. My name is Ryan Castle, and I'll be in the bar. Enjoy New Shinedown. In the meantime, the song's called Young Again on the Rock. Okay, see you. Bye.

0: In case you tied one on with the captain during the last men's room performance, here's what you missed.
1: You guys want to try to finish this out. So far, Mark was correct with the Seahawks, Rams, Bills, Bears, Patriots, and Eagles. So there are one, two, three, four teams left.
2: I'd have said the Ravens.
1: Ravens are number 10.
2: Yeah.
1: So after 18 years of John Harbaugh, there are plenty of unknowns. We're going to find out.
3: I kind of liked your Broncos call, too.
2: I think the Broncos
1: are number four.
2: Yeah.
1: Continuity counts, and the Broncos have plenty of it. As far as the next one on the list, you're never going to get this. The Jaguars are number nine. So here's how it shakes out. Ravens at 10, Jaguars at 9, Eagles are 8, 7 is the Patriots, 6 is the Bears, 5 is the Bills, 4 Broncos.

0: goes the Texans at 3.
1: Really?
0: I think that might be the best head coach other than Mike McDonald in the NFL.
1: Maybe.
0: Rams 2 and Seahawks number 1. I'll get some updates for you, Ted. If you live in the Pacific Northwest, guaranteed you know someone that is Wiccan or practices witchcraft.
1: Yeah, Miles.
0: Yeah. Next one. Victoria, BC has the second most amount of witches per capita. Huh.
2: All right.
0: Only Geneva, Switzerland has more witches.
1: Well, naturally.
0: There you go. Wife and I both got norovirus on our last Alaskan cruise, losing everything from both ends. Mine lasted 2 days, hers 4. Absolutely ruined the cruise and the experience.
1: You don't say.
0: Another. I got mono from Sherry. Ended up with tonsillitis at the same time also. That was miserable. 20 years later, and she still has the nicest rack I've ever seen in my life. 10 out of 10. Easily would do it again.
2: Sherry.
0: Sherry.
1: Sherry.
0: Sherry.
1: Yeah.
2: I like that.
3: Still well worth it.
2: Jesus.
0: Man, look, I was sitting at an outdoor cafe in Africa, and a cat came up to me, started doing that thing where they
1: rub house cat?
0: Yeah, they rub your leg to get a rubber and rub you and everything. And I reached down, gave him a big old scratch on the head. The waiter comes up and he goes, man, I wouldn't do that.
1: Why,
0: like,
1: not?
0: He's like, I don't know. You just don't do that in Africa. You don't pet anything.
1: Anything.
0: And I'm like, really? He's like, yeah. Plus, I got to tell you, man, if you pet cats and they're attracted to you, people here will think you're a witch.
1: Oh, no. For real?
0: Yes. Yes. And I'm like, did you say a witch? And he goes, yeah, witch. I mean, like riding on a broom, witch. He's like, that is correct, sir. There are witches here. And I'm like, I'm not a witch. And he's like, people will think you're a witch if you keep having
1: cats. I'm not saying you're a witch. Yeah. I'm saying people will think
3: you're
1: a witch.
3: That's what a witch would say. Yeah.
1: That's a good point.
3: You love
1: cats. I'm not a witch.
0: Yeah.
3: Are you a cop?
1: That's right.
2: Yeah.
1: Legally, if you ask a witch if they're a witch, they have to tell you.
4: And having to use the bathroom in an emergency situation in a foreign country, I don't know why. It doesn't matter what the country is. It just seems worse.
1: You think so?
4: Yeah.
1: I think it depends how the toilets operate.
0: Bless you.
1: Right? Oh, excuse me. Because, like, a lot of the toilets, you can press the either I took a number one, took a number two button.
4: Right.
1: You know, and I feel like in those instances, like, I'm going to go ahead and press down on both. I think this qualifies as a 3.
4: I guess I just hate, like, playing away games already sucks.
1: Already sucks, yeah.
4: But you're kind of used to, like, work away games or maybe, like, I don't know, somebody's house you go to. But, yeah, when you're out in the wild, it's not good.
1: Did you have that problem in Ireland?
4: One morning I did, and the toilet was very, very, very slow.
1: Oh, as far as flushing?
4: Yeah, it just took forever. So, like, I was stuck in there.
1: To make sure it all goes away?
4: Yeah, and I had to flush a few times. Finally, my buddy was like, he like texted me, like, is everything all right? I'm like, man, this toilet, it just takes forever to fill back up.
1: And I want to make sure it's
4: gone. There was no plunger.
1: Oh, no.
4: So I was like, I got to be careful how much I put in there.
0: Thinking about it, Miles was a witch. He could cast a spell to convince my ex-wife she didn't need any of my money.
3: Yeah.
0: Stuff when we got divorced.
4: I don't know that Miles is like a cast spell.
0: I'm not a witch. He just said don't pack
1: the cat.
0: Miles is
1: a witch.
0: People think you're a witch.
4: But like, you keep
1: that's
4: cats.
1: That's what you're saying he said. What he may have said is that white man is a witch because the cats love him. I think you're just sugarcoating what he actually said.
4: And something
1: I think he walked up and said, witch!
4: Yeah, something bad could have happened to you, but I don't know why. I like the idea of people in Africa think you're a witch.
0: Well, somebody says cats can carry a version of AIDS too. Okay, we need to get a test contestant.
1: Walker
0: line
1: told me my cat has AIDS.
0: What a bummer.
5: Basically. My wife had a cat that died of cat AIDS.
0: What?
1: Your wife had a cat?
5: Yes.
1: That died of cat AIDS.
6: Yes. Walker told me I have AIDS.
5: She talks about him all the time. That he just went out. You know, he goes out there free and just getting laid everywhere.
1: How does a cat get AIDS?
5: The same way anybody else. Yeah, he went out there and nailed himself someone and then came home with kitty AIDS.
0: Freebasing.
1: How long did she know her cat had AIDS before he died?
5: That's a great question. I haven't asked a whole lot of the follow-up. I just laughed.
1: How do you not have follow-up
5: Because
1: questions?
5: I laughed too hard at the kitty AIDS part, man.
0: Kitty AIDS.
5: Cats have AIDS. Like, that's hilarious and awful to me.
1: You do not want dry socket. I never had it, but the people that have had it, they're like, bro, you don't want to deal with that.
4: Yeah, when I got my wisdom teeth out, right?
1: Yeah.
4: Like, they were very specific. Like, don't, you know, I don't smoke, so that was fine. They were like, don't use straws.
1: Yeah.
4: Like, basically
1: yeah.
4: anything to get that dry socket. And there was a guy we used to hang out with, right? And he was in, because this is when I was living at Hopkins, with all those Hopkins guys. So this other guy, he was in the bar that night, and he was like, you're not drinking? I'm like, no, dude, like, you really shouldn't be drinking either, or using that straw. And he's like, yeah, you're a pee, blah, blah, blah.
1: Of course.
4: Yeah, that dry socket for like the rest of the week.
1: Oh, really?
4: Just kept bleeding. He's like,
0: oh, God.
4: He's like, it hurts. So you were right. I was like, ah.
1: That's why I said it.
4: It seemed like if the doctor says just do this for 2 or 3 days, you could do that.
1: That's the thing. It's not like some 6-month thing. They're honest to God, like, hey, a couple of days. Just don't do this thing. Tougher with cigarettes, but you would think with a straw, like, really, man? You can't. Mm-hmm. And who drinks out of a straw and calls you a pee?
4: You know, good point.
1: I'm like, bro, right. You're a grown-ass adult.
0: The only time I use a straw is...
1: Cocaine.
0: Well, milkshakes.
4: Yeah. Or like a soda for fast food.
0: Yeah. Right, sure. The roads in the Dominican Republic are not exactly straight.
1: Yeah.
0: All right? So there's a lot of switchbacks. We're on a gravel road. You know, the bus is hot. This is like an older...
1: Of course.
0: Dominican, not really, you know, like, this is not... It's not like I'm saying we were roughing it by any stretch of the imagination. Just to get us all to that place was an old kind of school type bus, which is fine. But we get on the bus, man, and I'm like, oh no. And I start sweating. And I mean, I'm sweating profusely. And I'm looking around like, I can't be the only one.
1: Right.
0: Because everybody basically got the same thing.
4: Had the same meal.
0: Exactly. And so I look over, and it's about like, I'm like, man, I'm gonna throw up in this bus. And she's like, well, you can stick your head out the window. And I'm like, and I pull the window down.
1: Did you even get your head through it?
0: No, it was like a child
1: proof. Yeah, I was going to say,
0: like,
1: come
0: on,
1: man.
0: It only went down to like one notch.
4: And you got to kind of stand up
0: so a kid can't jump out of the freaking
1: exactly.
0: Window. Yeah. Yeah, exactly. Like, what am I going to throw a 3-inch gap, you know what I mean? Throw this stuff up. Dude sitting behind me just gets, you know, splattered in the face with my vomit.
4: This was, what, like the morning in Killarney? So I think the night before we had been out in Cork and I think we finished off we went to a nightclub and then we were eating kebab or shawarma.
1: Oh, yeah. Yeah, yeah. Mm-hmm. Midnight shawarma, brother.
4: I'm not even positive what the sauce is. But that was great sauce. Dip it all over myself.
0: Shawarma like a sandwich?
4: Shawarma. You've seen shawarma before.
1: Yeah.
4: Yeah, they like wrap it up and they kind of crisp it on the grill.
0: Yeah.
4: So I think it was lamb.
0: Could have been chicken.
4: It could have been.
0: Right. Well, that's what I'm asking.
4: He just kind of made him. And my buddy's like, I don't know, just eat it. I was like, all right.
1: Yeah.
4: And somebody said, hey, be careful of late night shawarma. And I was like,
1: somebody actually said that.
0: Who said that?
4: My buddy Will.
1: Why did he say it? What's
0: How
1: the
0: did
1: warning?
0: He know?
1: Because of the next day or?
4: Yeah.
1: Really? So basically, you proved his point.
4: Correct.
1: All right. Yeah.
4: You know me. I'm very careful with spicy stuff.
1: Sure.
4: Oh, not drunk Ted with shawarma. What's this red sauce?
1: Put more on there.
4: Let's put more on there. The next morning, just like, why?
1: Uh-huh. Well, should have listened to your buddy.
4: I should have.
6: And now, the Men's Room legacy continues. Unfortunately, what you're about to hear is real. The members of this radio program are simply not that bright, or what some people would call educated. They are merely stupid. They're not trying to offend anyone on purpose, and all have played doctors on TV. You have been warned, and are cordially invited to join the party. This

0: the trippers, the grasshoppers, the hip ones, all gathered in secrecy and flying high as a kite.
1: This is the Men's Room with Miles and Thrill. 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You're listening to the Men's Room.
2: And away we go. Welcome to the 21st Amendment season, episode number 4,589. Along with Steve the Thrill Hill, the Ted Smith, and my cock. And you, Hardeman's Row. What's up today? Once again, we'll sit and spin. Today we take a trip with 10 songs about a destination and how to get there. 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
3: Click, clack.
2: All right, here we go. A man in Taiwan gets a divorce, and the reason why really sucks. Meanwhile, a man makes a joke at the airport. It's going to cost him a few bucks. An 11-year-old threatens kids with a semi-automatic gun. Arizona man is arrested because he likes to sniff the bum. Mm-hmm. And today's rescued animal is a parrot stuck on a third-story balcony.
3: Come on.
2: That is all coming on today's very special episode of The Men's Room.
1: And now, here's the question.
3: Hola, bitches. Good day to you and yours. All right, there was a recent discussion on Reddit regarding what we, as adults, call our genitalia. And there's the usual suspects, of course, but there's also the funnier and more crass nicknames for our reproductive equipment. And sure, bacon torpedo and heat-seeking moisture missile, they're hilarious. But when does anyone actually use those terms? There's also all kinds of

0: nicknames for sex. Making the beast with two backs, doing squat thrust in the cucumber patch, and Mike's favorite, stretching leather.
1: Yeah.
0: Now, call it immature, call it childish, call it what you want, but the truth is, anything that humans can nickname, we're going to nickname it. We nickname our significant others, everything from babe to sweetheart to the old ball and chain, or my favorite, this is the old battle axe.
2: Oh.
0: There's a couple guys.
2: Lady of the night. Him.
3: Jesus.
0: Lady of the night.
2: Don't call her battle axe.
0: I've seen three guys do it. In each case, the wife was fine with it, and to be fair, you can tell they've been together for a long time, and battle axe seems like a very appropriate. I would not call her that.
2: Yeah.
0: But I'm like, yeah, that's a battle axe. We nickname our cars. And I don't mean nickname a car like we call our car Pearl. I'm saying sometimes we don't even call our car a car. A whip, a ride, a hoopty, the beater, etc. We nickname ping, right? You train a lizard, you take a whiz. We nickname pooping. Everything from logging out to sinking the Bismarck to one of my favorites, planting corn. Hell, we even nickname money. Because people got Benjamins, they got cheddar, they got lettuce, they got racks, and on it goes. Like I said, if it's a thing, a person, a place, you name it, we're going to come up with a nickname for it. And today we're talking nicknames or pet names or personal slang that you might not even realize that you're using. So today's question, proudly brought to you by our friends at Advanced Air Restoration, is... what is the best name or nickname you've given to something?
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2: And away we go. 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
1: All of it, y'all, is away we go. Welcome to the 21st Amendment season, episode number 4,589. What a large and in charge program we have for you today. Guaranteed future repeat. Sit and Spin is back.
2: Yeah.
1: Today we're going to talk about songs that take you to a destination.
2: All right.
1: And the different ways that you can get there.
2: I know to get to paradise, you just need two tickets.
1: You need two tickets to get to paradise. That's exactly how the game is played.
2: He doesn't say if it, on a boat, on a plane. Does
1: So how to get there? All right.
2: I don't know.
1: Mike's going to give us a way to get there. So in that case, with any money, how to get there, he would say, two how to get there paradise. Is with two tickets.
2: And but that
1: say,
2: was it.
1: And you say, where are you going?
2: Correct.
1: You say you're going to paradise.
2: Like, all right.
1: Okay. You figured it out.
2: But are we on a train?
1: All right.
2: On a Greyhound bus?
1: We could be on a big jet.
3: For that one, the answer would just be two tickets.
2: Just two tickets.
1: Well, he's going to say how to get there first.
2: Yeah.
1: How to get there is with two tickets. Where are you going?
2: I see. Okay.
1: You're going to paradise.
2: Paradise. Yeah, for sure.
1: Now do you get it? Okay. That's how we're playing the game.
2: All right.
1: So it's a destination, sit and spend today.
2: But Mike's going to tell us the method with which to get there.
1: How we got there.
2: Okay.
1: Right. You know what I mean? Like, I don't know. I can't think of any off the top of my head that we'd already have on the list, you know? So either way.
2: Now, there's some songs where they mention a place, but they don't say how they got there. Like, oh, God, what is it? Blah, blah, blah. What is it? I'm going to Omaha. I'm going to Wichita. Mm-hmm. Wichita? I'm going to Wichita. And the only question I have is, why?
1: All right.
2: There's a million places you could go, why? Like, that one, like, why? Why are you going
1: there?
2: That's
1: the White Stripes.
2: White Stripes, thank you.
1: Yeah, but he doesn't say how he gets there.
2: He does not say how he gets there.
1: These songs have
2: the way. He's just saying he's going. And that seems dumb.
1: Right. How to get there and then what the destination.
2: All right.
1: It's going to be a little bit tricky, but we'll figure it out coming up at 4:30 as we will sit and spin. What else do we have for you today? Today we have another chance for you to pick up $500 in gas, courtesy of our friends at Angel of the Winds Casino. Our River Rock Tobacco and Fuel will be supplying that gas for you. Chance to win coming up at 3:20. We will give you the secret word.
2: Secret.
1: And then you text that to 20357 for your chance to win $500 in gas. Thanks to our friends at Angel of the Winds Casino Resort. And today on The Question, we're going to be talking about names. Now, obviously, there's a lot of people out there who have nicknames for different things. Also, you give things names.
2: Everything.
1: And
2: everything.
1: That's sometimes the fun of the game as well. And these are legitimate names.
2: But a lot of times, it's a name. You don't even realize you're saying it, right? So a lot of guys, hey, man, you want to go back to my crib?
1: Mm-hmm.
2: Not their home, not their house, not their apartment, my crib. And you know what they mean, but like I said, there's no reason to call it that other than the fact that we can, and then we do, and now everybody. Hell, they had the show, Cribs.
1: Correct.
2: Then I mean, like, you can watch, like, House Hunters, because that's HGTV or whatever the hell it's on. But all the other ones, it's Cribs or Rides, right? Never Vehicles.
1: I call mine the Love Pals. You
2: know? Yeah, the Love Pals.
1: The Love Pals.
3: But yeah, there was Pimp My Ride.
2: Pimp My Ride. Right, exactly. Yeah, not Make My Car Better. Yeah, it's Pimp My Ride.
1: Someone might say, hey, man, you want to hit the water for the afternoon, man? Go out on my boat, right? Okay, fine. But you get there, the boat has a name.
2: Yeah.
1: He named the boat.
2: Sure.
1: So you got to name certain things.
2: Everything.
1: Like, there's, I had a cat named Senor Larry.
2: Mm-hmm.
1: And after that, I had Dr. Gomez. So those are my last two cats, my last two animals. You have Rainbow Janet.
2: Say it with respect. You like her. She's a black cat, you know, for your witchiness. But everything. We do kicks for kids.
1: Call the shoes kicks.
2: Right, because we need shoes for children. But God forbid we say that, it's kicks for kids. Everyone's like, all right, kicks for kids.
1: Exactly. So we're going to be talking about nicknames. The best name. Look, very rarely in life do you call your significant other by their name. Every once in a while you do. You always say by the full name. That means you are in trouble.
2: Yes.
1: Whether it was your parents saying that or not, if you get called your full name, middle and all.
2: Nothing good is happening.
1: You did not do anything to make your parents or whoever happy.
2: That is correct.
1: Yes. So whether it's a name or nickname, but we start with this one.
2: By the way, quick power move for any parents out there listening. I learned this from my wife. And now she's much more engaged with everything in the world than I am because I just don't care. But my son's a couple of years ago. My son is talking to his buddy. Now, the buddy's not physically present. They're talking through the computer. This particular friend got a bit of a mouth. He's actually a pretty funny kid. Now, I don't know what he said, but clearly it was very offensive but mildly funny.
1: Mm-hmm.
2: But my wife, who's not in the room, yells this kid's full name, including the middle name. And you could just hear this kid shut up. Like, you could feel the air get sucked out. And I'm like, I didn't know you knew his middle name. She said, look, I make it a point, as soon as our son introduces a friend, I make it a point to learn the middle name, because once I say it, they listen to everything that I have to say.
1: Mm-hmm.
2: Right? Yep. So she's like, I just drop all three names on them. And you're right, it does not matter who you are. Like, suddenly, you give them your full attention, and you just assume you're in trouble. And I was like, babe, that is a strong power move. She's like, I got more, but that one works best.
1: My brother, my sister's name is Natalie, And when my brother had his second child, he had a daughter, and he decided, I thought this was stand up because, you know, siblings are siblings. But he named his youngest daughter Natalie.
2: All right.
1: In honor of his sister and my sister as well. And I thought, man, that's strong. You know, that's very cool. But he always called her Peach and Peachy.
2: Yeah.
1: From the time that she was a little, like, here's my little Peach, whatever.
2: Sure.
1: So he always called her Peachy. Now, when she's about 3 or 4 years old, I'm over at the house. And I said, hey, Natalie, how are you? You know, blah, blah, blah. And she's like, it is Peachy Uncle Miles.
2: Yeah, she don't want to hear Natalie.
1: Now, she is in high school. She's a competitive volleyball player, much like your
2: very
1: son.
2: Very nice.
1: And her name is Peachy.
2: Yeah.
1: So that is her name. She has never been called Natalie by any single member of my family, by any of her friends. She has been Peach or Peachy her entire life based on, like, my little girl. I call her my pumpkin girl. And the reason I call her my pumpkin girl is because at the time when she was younger, she had difficulty eating some foods. And I don't know what the deal is, but for some reason, she was eating softer foods at the time, but she could not stand anything with, like, chicken, any green beans, the Gerber products I'm talking about, mashed up. And so her favorite things to eat were carrots and sweet potatoes in a jar.
2: So she just turned orange?
1: I don't know if you know about this, but this is a true thing.
2: Your kid will kind of turn that color, man.
1: So she started to turn orange on me. You know what I mean? I'm trying to figure out a way to get her different foods.
2: Why did you call her Oompa Loompa?
1: But I called her my pumpkin girl because she looked like a pumpkin.
2: She could have been a mango. Why you got to go pumpkin? She could have been a Cheeto.
1: I had songs for her, man. I'd sing pumpkin girl songs. Yeah. I had all that. You know, the first 4 or 5 years of her life, and I still call her every once in a while. Now she's a grown woman and she's a teacher and things.
2: Yeah.
1: To me, she's still my pumpkin girl.
2: Of course.
1: You know?
2: You said that your brother was kind of honoring your sister by naming his daughter the same name as the sister. And you're right, that's cool. Now, I debated naming my daughter as an honor to my brother, Tracy Adrian Hill. would that be an honor?
1: Yes.
2: See, I think so too. He didn't think it was funny. I said, look, dude, it's your name. I love you. You're a great guy. So I'm thinking about naming my daughter Tracy Adrian Hill. Now, look, my wife was not going to have any part of that, but he didn't know that.
1: Right.
2: So he's like, seriously, man. Like, I don't like that. I'm like, but you're a good dude.
1: Mm-hmm.
2: And your name's Tracy Adrian Hill.
1: Stand-up guy.
2: I should name my daughter Tracy Adrian Hill. Say, you're named after that dude right there on the TV screen. Yeah. By the way, I've been sitting on this for a couple of weeks. As of today, September 1st, I can legally say it now. But if you're going to the first game of the season, the Seahawks-Patriots, that Wednesday, my brother will, in fact, be your referee. So here's what you need to know. You're going to get mad at him. You're going to blame him for everything that goes wrong, and that's fine. Just make sure you heckle him by name.
1: Why don't you, like,
2: don't say, hey, ref. I mean, specifically say, Adrian, which he has said Hawks games. He has said it's weird because people yell his name. He goes, any other stadium I go to, it's like, ref, you're stupid, ref, you're blind, all the regular crap. And he's like, I still get the same crap here, but it's Adrian, you're stupid. Adrian, you're blind. So please keep that tradition going.
1: How about
2: going.
1: Just Tracy? Tracy. Tracy. That would absolutely drive him nuts.
2: Yes, it would.
1: But that's not going to do you any good on your calls if you see our cancel. Try not to antagonize him too much.
2: Right.
1: Yeah. That would be my
2: suggestion. That's interference. It was a kickoff. Don't care.
1: Tracy.
3: Jesus. It's going to the game to chirp the ref.
2: Yeah.
1: What?
2: By
1: this
2: name.
1: This is a sad story out of Georgia, but it goes to show what people like to name certain things when you have the opportunity to. A late night search of a Georgia farm ended with a police officer on leave and a donkey dead. Authorities in Cedar Town say an unnamed officer has been placed on administrative leave while they investigate the Sunday shooting in Polk County. Hannah Israel says officers searched for a missing person and they entered the pasture on her property without permission or warning at about 12:45 on Sunday. And shot her donkey.
2: Shoots a donkey?
1: They claimed he ran up to them braying, and they thought they were in danger. And they shot and killed him and tried to tase him. He was raised in the house and did petting zoos. He never knew a stranger and was shot and killed in his own pasture for doing what donkeys do, alerting anyone to a stranger. There's no way this could be legal. Now, the Polk County Sheriff's Office said its deputies were not involved, pointing instead to the Cedar Town and Polk County Police Departments. Sheriff's office offered condolences over the unfortunate incident, adding, we understand the concern, sadness surrounding what has occurred. Officials have not explained why the small male donkey was considered a threat. Israel's launched a GoFundMe to cover anticipated legal costs. My bottle baby donkey was killed in his own pasture on Saturday night by a trespassing cop. Do you know what the donkey's name was, Ted?
3: Was it Ted?
1: It was not Ted.
3: I don't know. It's Pokey?
1: It was Hee-Haw.
2: Don't say Pokey, man.
3: Yeah. Well, Pokey's kind of a famous donkey.
1: Yeah.
2: Well, that's my donkey.
1: Do you remember the show Hee-Haw?
3: No.
1: At the beginning of the show, well, yeah, thank God. At the beginning of the show, there was a cartoon donkey that came out. Yeah. Hee-Haw. So they named the donkey Hee-Haw, which is pretty apropos, considering.
2: That's a great name for a donkey. Mm-hmm. It is.
1: People name their cars.
2: Mm-hmm.
1: People name a lot of things out there.
2: Yeah, we name our car Pearl. But the reason we called her Pearl is because the listed color is pearl white, right?
1: Mm-hmm.
2: So that's why we call it Pearl. I'm reading the list today, and as far as car nicknames go, or what names a car, Pearl's one of the most popular ones. So I'm just saying, we picked it because that's the color of the car, but apparently Pearl, I feel like
1: my car is Pearl, technically.
2: Like, old women names seem to be the way that people go with cars.
1: Like Ruby?
2: Well, yeah, they'll name their car Ethel, but they don't name her, you know, like Dakota. That doesn't happen. You know, it's always some old-ass woman name. And then when you think about it, do you want your car to run the way you perceive an old woman? I don't.
1: Yeah. No? No?
3: I went to high school with a guy that had a old, man, it was a Buick something. It was a massive car.
2: Okay.
3: And we just called it the boat.
2: The boat, yeah.
3: And he even got like a separate license plate that he put above the other one that said the boat.
2: The boat, all right.
3: It had like that old suspension, so you could like whip it back and forth real fast. It would just bounce around.
2: Safety first.
3: Wait, also, I don't name my car, though, because my car, I just look like an old bad drug dealer because the tint's way too much.
2: You got to give that car a name, man.
1: People,
2: something like Eddie or something.
1: Yeah. I mean, guys, ladies, I don't know if you care, but guys will name your breasts.
2: Oh, sure.
1: You know, you might not have that same

0: nickname, but they've got a name for them. You've named your penis.
1: I have. I don't know if I've named anybody's breast, though.
0: Really?
1: Yeah.
0: Okay. Oh, yeah, your penis's name is?
1: Well, for a while, it was Kenny Loggins.
2: Why is it now? Did he legally change it?
0: Why? Because it's the danger zone, right?
1: There have been a lot of danger.
0: So what did you name it now?
1: Nothing. It's still Kenny Loggins. I just feel bad calling it the danger zone. Right now, it's a very safe area to fly over. It's looking for flights.
2: Right.
1: Like, it used to be kind of like, watch out. Now it's like, anybody's welcome.
2: It's like an abandoned airport.
1: We've turned off all the security.
0: You don't even have an air traffic controller working. Now, you got one from Star Wars.
2: Yeah, right? Lando Calrissian. Yeah.
0: Here are some of the names that people have named their genital areas. Now, I'm not going to tell you. Obviously, will understand if this is male or female.
2: Yeah.
0: I'm just going to give you some of the names that people have given to their parts. Okay. So the first one is the Downtown Dining and Entertainment District.
2: Yep.
0: I referred to mine as that as well.
2: Sure.
0: I didn't say downtown. It's just the Dining and Entertainment District. Mm-hmm. We also have Wedding Tackle. I heard one lady refer to hers as the Butterfly Cove. I personally prefer Squish Mitten.
2: Okay.
1: Squish Mitten.
0: Disco Wallet and the Nether Gherkin. Cash and Prizes. One person simply calls theirs Pedro. We also have the...
2: Pedro's a great name.
0: The Smash Mitten.
1: Hey!
0: Duke and the Twins. The Ham Flower. The Lonely Knight and his Grizzled Squires. Mine is called the Ham Candle. Mushroom in the Moss. Mr. Johnson and the Juice Crew.
2: Jesus, that sounds like your halftime NBA entertainment.
0: Mr. Johnson
2: and the Juice Crew, everybody.
0: Here's a couple of musical acts. People have named their stuff after. We have Tom Petty and the Heartbreakers.
2: Nice.
0: All right. Sly and the Family Stones.
1: All right.
0: Rod and Tackle. Also, Terms and Conditions is what I named mine, one person said. The Land Down Under. Couple more. My Personal Own Florida. The Spam Clarinet. Shorty. Glue Gun.
2: Shorty.
0: The Oyster Ditch. My Business End. The Snack That Smiles Back.
1: Nice.
0: My Turtleneck Sweater. Todd's Almonds. The Koozie, which makes sense. The Admirable. Another musical act. Heavy D and the Boys.
1: All right.
0: Now that we found love. The Web Shooter. And finally, Schlong Dong Silver.
2: Schlong Dong Silver.
0: These are all names of people have named their downtown area. So our question, what is the best name or nickname you've given to something? 206-803-ROCK.
2: Hello, Mike. Welcome to the men's room.
3: Hello.
2: Hola.
3: Hola, bitches.
2: Hola.
3: I've been waiting to say that for 15 years.
0: Nice. Well, thank you for finally calling.
3: I had moved out of town. My wife and I used to go to Mazalan restaurant all the time. We used to have the same server. Some strange reason we couldn't remember his name, so we named our pool cleaner, the vacuum thing, Felipe. So now every time I go to the pool, I think of Felipe.
2: That's kind of weird.
0: It is.
2: I mean, I know it's unintentional. Like every time I get in the pool, I think of my waiter at Mazalan restaurant. That is an odd combo,
0: but you'll never forget the name, right?
1: But that's not that.
3: Oh, no, yeah.
1: That's
3: yeah,
1: not that.
3: My wife asked me what I'm doing. I'm going, I'm going to go throw Felipe in the pool.
1: Yeah, my buddy, when he had a pool, him and his wife did the same thing.
2: What do you mean?
1: Like, he would reference the pool boy.
2: All right.
1: Finally, I just said, your wife is hanging out with the pool boy? And he's like, no, it's that little machine. But they gave it like a grown man's name.
2: Okay.
1: Same thing. So I was like, huh, all right.
0: I wish I had these problems.
2: Yeah, I don't know, the pool. I wonder if that's just the normal thing.
1: To name the little robot?
2: Yeah.
1: Maybe.
2: I mean, he did it. Your buddy did it. I got to think, I guess everyone. Do people like nicknamed the Roomba?
0: Well, I'll tell you this, my brother.
2: What I mean? If you have anything that acts autonomously, I feel like you end up giving it a name. So even though it's just a Roomba, I get the feeling if I went to your home, you'd say like, oh, Pedro. I was like, who the hell is Pedro?
0: Okay.
2: It's my Roomba.
0: So my brother's older daughter, all right, she loved smoothies growing up. That was her thing. And she was probably 3-4 years old. And my brother's just talking to himself as he's making, whatever kind of, whatever kind of smoothie she wants.
2: Yeah.
0: And he started, whenever he reached into the cabinet to pull out the blender, he's like, where's this guy at? There's this guy. He pulled it out. And so Nina would go to the cabinet when she wanted a smoothie and go, this guy. This guy. Right. This guy. So the blender became this guy.
2: Is this still
0: so,
2: this guy?
0: It's this guy.
2: Yeah. Once that stuff happens, it sticks, man.
0: You know, like, that's what they call the blender in the house.
2: This guy.
0: It's this guy.
1: This guy.
0: Exactly.
1: I like that.
0: What is the best name or nickname that you've given to something? 206-803-ROCK.
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0: Hey, it's Taryn Daly from the Daily Mig Show. And I don't know if you heard the news, but Seattle's own Woodland Park Zoo was just named the fourth best in the country. So my family spent a day at the zoo this week seeing some of our favorites like Glenn the Rhino and Ka, the giant reticulated python. 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
1: Our question, what is the best name or nickname that you've given to something? 206-803-ROCK. Hello, Evan. Welcome to the men's room.
2: Hola, gentlemen.
1: Hola.
2: So we have my wife and I have a cat named Cosmic Weirdness.
1: Cosmic Weirdness. Okay. Well, yes. Most of the funny cat t-shirts kind of apply to that. It's a lot of space cats shooting lasers out their eyes and stuff.
2: Yeah, and she is a complete goofball, so it totally works. That being said, though, her nickname, one of her main nicknames, is Wee Chef.
3: Is what? Leisha?
4: Wee Chef.
2: Wee Chef.
3: Ah, Wee Chef. Okay.
2: I used to be a cook. I still work in the industry, but in the supply side now. And it came about from the fact that, she is tiny. She also never calls behind. She's completely useless in the kitchen.
1: All right.
3: Yeah.
1: Okay.
3: Yeah.
1: Wee Chef.
3: Yeah.
2: Yeah.
3: I like that.
2: You call out Wee Chef.
1: I really like giving cats human names.
2: Our other one is named Hodge.
3: Hodge? That's Hodge. A pretty normal name. Oh, Tosh. Hosh? Tosh.
2: Hodge. H-O-D-G-E.
3: Okay. Yeah, I mean, nothing wrong with that. Like I said, our cat's name is Rainbow because my dog... She wanted a black cat and then said she would name her black cat Rainbow and found nothing ironic about that statement. So once I heard that, I'm like, oh, we're getting a black cat if she's going to name it Rainbow. And then her nickname now, at least for me, is just Double Rainbow because she's fat. But my daughter's not happy. I'm like, look, man, she's not fat. Like, why? She just has the beer belly.
1: Okay.
3: So I'm like, well, she's a Double Rainbow. Definitely offends my daughter. But I'm like, look at her. I'm not even being mean. I'm trying to shame her into getting into shape. So yeah, Double Rainbow. But now I realize that's just what I call her. And it really aggravates my daughter. Like, she'll start crying up the steps or whatever. So I'm like, hey, man, go check on your cat, Double Rainbow, see what you need. Dad!
1: Yeah.
3: Like, sorry.
1: Then there's the nicknames that you keep to your small circle of friends that no one else knows. So, like, for an example, if someone is outside, we can pretty well get an idea, because we don't know their names,
3: yeah,
1: who these people are just based on the nicknames they have been given.
3: Yeah, absolutely.
1: We have IT Geddy Lee.
3: Mm-hmm.
1: He is definitely looks like an IT guy, but he's got
3: that Geddy Lee vibe, man.
1: He's got Geddy Lee hair.
3: Yeah.
1: You know?
3: IT Geddy Lee.
1: He's a skinny dude, man. He's kind of got a little bit of a big nose.
3: Yep. You know,
1: he's IT Geddy Lee. And he always will be, that's what he'll always be to me.
3: Yeah. And we never talked to the guy once. We just see him outside all the time. Yeah. So I'm like, yeah, IT Geddy Lee.
1: What is the best name or nickname you've given to something? 206-803-ROCK.
3: Hello, Steve. Welcome to the men's room.
5: Hola, bitcholas.
1: Hola!
5: Okay, so I've lived in Covington for about 30 years now, and I've been through a lot of stray cats, and one of them just stood out, and we named him Soft Off.
3: Soft what?
5: Soft Off.
1: And what does that mean?
3: Soft F?
5: Think opposite. Soft Off.
3: I gotcha. Soft Off. Okay. So what would be the opposite of Soft Off?
1: All right.
5: He's an overly amorous cat. He didn't care if it was a cat or a rabbit, because we had rabbits too.
3: What, he tried to have sex with rabbits?
5: Yes. No, he didn't try.
1: Should have called him Bugs.
3: Yeah, man. Good God.
1: Chill out.
5: You know what I'm saying? I mean, he earned that name.
1: Why is it I live in Covington, so you know I have tons of stray cats. What is the correlation?
5: I'm here with my parents now. I was married for years. They just show up.
1: They just show up everywhere in Covington?
5: Yeah. Every once in a while we get a cougar coming through, and they clean him out. And he was one of them.
3: Oh, damn.
1: All Soft Off is no more?
5: No. Him and his partner Charlie.
3: Rabbit or a cat?
5: Charlie was a cat, but I think they both got eaten by cougars.
3: Jesus,
1: you sure not coyotes? Because I know coyotes go after cats. I didn't know cats could. I'm sure they go after their own. But,
3: I mean, we do.
1: Lions eat their young. I get it.
5: I've seen more coyotes over towards Benson Road in East Hill. over here, it's more like cougars. And at the time that he disappeared, that was what was going on.
3: All right, so you just added one plus one and said gone.
1: Someone believed they saw a cougar yesterday in Queen Anne.
3: Yeah, I heard that, man. Like, really?
1: It was like a 4-foot tail. Jesus. Like, oh, my God. I was like, that might be.
3: Hey, Steve, before we let you go, as far as the nicknames go,
5: yeah.
3: What do you say when you have to urinate? What do you say when you have to poop? Because the only time you hear urinate and defecate is your doctor. That's it.
5: I mean, I like drain the lizard.
3: Okay. Yep. Yeah, I was curious.
1: Drain the lizard. That's old school.
5: Yeah, drop a deuce. I really like that one.
3: All right. Mm-hmm. Yeah, I'm just kidding because no one says, like, I say, hey, man, I just got to poop. I just stick with that because the kids are, you know, that age. I'm trying to keep it somewhat. So my son, it's always, God, what does he say now? Oh, I got to take a dump. And I don't know why it's funny when he says that to me, but I'm like, he does not say anything other than take a dump or take a leak. But again, other than doctors, no one says urinate or defecate.
4: No. And I think the only time I don't announce it is if I'm not happy I have to use the bathroom for that.
3: It's going to be like a number two?
4: Right, and you're like at a bar or something? Like, sure. I don't even want to tell my buddies. It's like, oh, Christ, I don't want to have to blow up the bar bathroom.
1: Did you ever say you're prairie dogging?
3: Yes.
4: No.
3: Okay, I do if it's like, look, man, if we're all going to one place and there's one bathroom that's going to be available, like, bro, let me just get in there before I'm prairie dogging, man. And most people are like, yeah, I get it. Go do what you got to do. But I got to take a dump, right? Or just straight up, I got to take an ass.
4: Yeah, I mean, I think sometimes it's obvious at bars, at least for me. Like, this summer, it's been a couple times while traveling, somebody's just been like, man, the bathrooms here are really nice. And I was like, no kidding. Yeah. I just got up and left. So if you did the math, it was pretty easy to tell. Like one place in Ireland, my buddy was like, I cannot believe how nice these bathrooms are.
3: Oh,
4: this pub's got to be 300 years old. And I went, they're nice. And they were like, super clean. And I was like, I'll be right back.
1: I was taking a dump at a very, very nice place.
3: Yeah.
1: Okay, this was like last week. And me and my buddy go in there. We're at a country club. We were invited to play at a country club, right? So I don't know anybody in the locker room. It's like old wooden doors to get into the bathroom.
3: Yeah.
1: It's like it's old school, nice, and all that crap. And I know my buddy's like across the way from me. So I sit down, and the toilets are really low to the ground.
3: Mm-hmm.
1: And I'm like, oh, man, this is great. This is the perfect assing position, man. I like them nice and low like this. And all of a sudden, from the other side of here, agreed.
3: But it's not your buddy.
1: No.
4: You said it out loud.
1: Oh, yeah. I was talking because I thought we were the only ones in there.
3: Yeah.
4: Oh, I see.
1: You know, I was like, that guy likes pooping here, too. What is the best name or nickname you've given to something? 206-803-ROCK.
4: Well, yesterday there wasn't a lot of people here. And I went into the
3: bathroom. Were a little bitter.
4: Yeah. The big stall was being used. Now, their credit, they shuffled their feet, so I knew. But I was just like, who the hell's even here?
3: Mm-hmm.
4: I did the math, figured it out.
1: You said it out loud?
4: I didn't, but I almost just went, who's in there? Like, thinking it had to be one of the, but I knew you two were downstairs. I knew Mike was in here. So I was like,
3: I'm glad you didn't, because that poor guy has been accosted on several different occasions, all right? So
4: correct.
3: He has similar footwear to VD. My assumption, this is about 2 years ago, I thought it was VD in the middle stall. So I'm in the stall next to him. We're both handling our business. I'm a little louder than him, but again, it's because I think it's VD. So I want to be kind of gross. And then when I'm done, I'm like, hey, do you want some company? And the voice said, no, thanks. It was not VD. And I'm like, oh, God.
1: Yeah.
3: I mean, it's just.
1: My best is still.
3: It was so weird. So it's the same dude.
4: Yeah.
3: Yeah. So I'm glad you didn't say anything.
4: I know. I'm glad I didn't say anything.
1: My best is still our sales guy. Worked here 30 years, Jim Smalls. He walked into the bathroom one day. Mike is in there just laying it down. And he walks in and goes, ooh, man, Stink City.
3: Yeah. I mean, just like, who says that other than him?
1: Stink City, man. What is the best name or nickname you've given to something? 206-803-ROCK.
3: Well, it's the thing. Now I call the bathroom Stink City.
1: Stink City.
3: It's like, just the way, Stink City, man. You really walk like in and announce that?
1: Like he's a hippie. I don't know, the 60s.
3: Hello, Mason. Welcome to the men's room.
6: Hola and aloha, naked ladies.
3: Hola.
6: Hey, so I called in last week and I gave you the wrong date for that Skeleton Cruise show. I said it was the 4th of March November. It's actually the 5th, and it's a email too.
3: And you
4: we got
3: gave,
4: the email.
1: Yeah.
3: You gave a very long, heartfelt dedication to checking out this band, and you gave us the wrong day. That is impressive. Yeah, so I like that.
6: November. I said November 4th on air, but it's actually November 5th.
3: November 5th.
6: So yep. My story about the nickname is Miles. You know Brad at the PI, right?
1: Yeah, very well.
6: Yeah, he. I used to work with him at a little bar in the U District called the NAR. And our tap lines, the drain, would drain out in a sump hole under our sink. And it was about a foot wide, a foot It was about one by one foot, and it was about 6-8 inches deep, and it had like a little catchment, like a grate, a plastic grate, so solids won't go down, right? And that's also where our dishwasher drained. So anyway, every 4 months or so, the tap line drain would accumulate these huge loogies, and it would clear and go into the sump hole, and then the dishwasher, when it drained the water, it was blocked, so it would flood behind the bar. So we nicknamed that loogie Hermit. So every now and again, Brad would always hang out on my shifts. He'd be at the bar. I couldn't stomach dealing with it because it just made me sick to my stomach. He'd pick it up, it'd break apart, it smelled, it had the consistency of a huge jellyfish.
3: Yeah.
6: So we called that thing Herman. So every once in a while, I'd be like, Brad, come help me with this Herman. He had a strong stomach, so he would take care of it for me.
3: He'd help you do it. Mm-hmm. Matt, that is solid, dude. All right, Mason, got to ask you, what do you call peeing and or pooping?
6: Generally just take a leak and drop a deuce.
3: Yeah, pretty standard. Okay. All right.
4: Standard. I usually try to, you can cover both with just hit the head.
3: To me, when you say hit the head, I always just assume you're peeing. But you're right, it could be both.
1: Okay, here's the difference. If I only use it when we're leaving an establishment. So it's always the same thing. Like, I'll say like, oh man, I gotta pee. If we're at the bar and we're still doing stuff, right?
3: Yeah.
1: But if we're leaving, I'm like, hey man, hold on, I gotta hit the head real quick.
3: You're right, that is more of a, we're leaving
1: like,
3: somewhere.
1: Yeah, I don't know why I do that, but that's.
3: I feel like some of you're telling your buddies, hey, wait 1 second. Like when you go outside, assume I've done the Irish exit.
1: Hit the head, meaning I'm not going to take long. I just need to go pee to make sure.
3: But I need to let you know
1: before
3: we're about to leave.
1: Yeah. My last wife, when we started going out, we were much younger. She was 30 or whatever. Just built. Yeah. I mean, she was stacked. And so I called her Emerson.
3: Right.
1: And she didn't mind that much.
3: Yeah.
1: But, you know, at one point in time, she did ask me what that meant. I was like, baby, those Emerson, sweet, sweet, sweet.
3: Yeah.
1: Fill in the blank. But I did call her Emerson for like the first 6 months we were dating.
3: And did she want you to stop after that?
1: I mean, I call her up and go, Emerson, what are you doing?
3: Right.
1: Nothing. Can I come over and see those things? What?
3: What can is I come it? Over and
1: come
3: see
1: on, let me come on over.
3: We didn't have the dog.
1: Come on. What is the best name or nickname you've given to something? 206-803-RUN.
4: How about a sneak preview?
1: That's right. Come on.
3: Hello, Ben. Welcome to the men's room.
7: Hey, what's up, guys? Hola.
3: Hola.
7: Yeah, so I was playing rugby, and I had a teammate, and he had kind of a longer beard, full beard, and his hair was, like, growing out. And he looked like, we called it Jesus, and not because, you know, it wasn't like ministry Jesus or young Jesus. He was like college-age Jesus. So we all started calling him college-age Jesus, and then it just stuck to Jesus, and that was his nickname from then on out.
3: College-age Jesus.
1: It's about all he lived to, anyway.
3: Yeah, I know.
1: Like, not much farther than that.
7: Yeah.
1: He has a master's program, about the same.
7: Similar mentality.
1: Okay.
3: He'd still be paying his student loans, that's for sure. Hey, what do you call it when you pee? What do you call it when you poop? If you have to announce to people, hey, man, I got to go do this.
7: If it's number one, I usually go, hey, I got to hit the beer return department. And if it's number two, like, I don't know, several different things like wrestle a moose in the parking lot or launch a SEAL team, anything colorful I can think of.
3: So okay. That's almost every time you come up with, like, what's the funniest way to say this? All right. I dig that, man.
7: Yeah. You know, I try.
1: Here's a couple other poopamisms. Baking a loaf. Building a log cabin, busting a grumpy. I've said busting a grumpy before.
3: Yeah, Hair Club used to say that. I didn't know what it meant. He said punch a grumpy. So
1: yeah, punch a grumpy.
3: Like we had finished a meeting, and he's like, I got to go punch a grumpy. I had zero idea what he's talking about. Then I walked into the bathroom. I see his shoes, and I'm like, that's what he meant, punch a grumpy. Okay. That's how I learned.
1: Dropping the kids off at the pool. We all know that one. Growing a monkey tail. Heaving a Havana. What else we got? Laying cable. Laying down some wolf bait.
3: Wolf bait.
1: Let the dogs out. Making a deposit at the porcelain bank.
3: Yep.
1: Making room for 803 Rock.
3: Hello, Bo. Welcome to the men's room.
8: Hola. How you guys doing?
3: Hola.
1: Doing good, Bo.
8: All right. Well, I grew up in Southern California, and I have a Southern name. Unfortunately, it's not like the Southern California type name. But in school, my name's Bo. And I was the only kid in school, and they used to call me the opposite, you know, of the softball guy. They used to, you know, a similar name to that, if it rhymes with my name, if you understand what I mean.
3: Hold on, explain that to us one more time.
8: All right. So, softball, the cat that you just spoke of earlier.
3: Yes.
8: Think of that similar name back. rhyming with my name, starting with my name. I don't know if I can say it on the radio.
3: No, you can't. But yeah, yeah, I got it. Right. Rhymes with bow. Yeah.
8: Yeah, and then between that, bow and arrow, elbow.
3: All right, it's not so bad.
1: All right, okay. Yeah, yeah, yeah. It's better than Dino's.
3: Yeah.
8: Yes, sir.
1: Okay.
3: I like bow and arrow. I feel like that's what I'd call my junk. Hey, babe, you want to see the bow and arrow?
1: Mm-hmm.
3: Yeah, the Guinness harp.
1: What is the best name or nickname you've given to something? 206-803-ROCK.
3: Hello, Rich. Welcome to the men's room.
9: Hola, fellas.
3: Hola.
9: All right, so I got a handful since you guys are on the topic. My pickup truck is Sheila.
3: Sheila. How did she get that name, or is it just the name that came to mind?
9: Old school R&B, Oh Sheila.
3: Oh, all right. Okay.
9: Then the motorcycle I ride, I call her Black Betty.
1: Another name of a song or music related.
3: Oh, Black Betty, Sham a Lamb.
1: That's Steve's aunt's name.
3: Yeah, it is. It's Betty. Every time I see her, Sham a Lamb. Oh, it's Steve McGregor. You're so funny with that.
9: Yes, you are. Hey, and then we got the upstairs and the downstairs. So the ladies upstairs is...
3: Hello? Are you serious?
1: That's the one I wanted to hear.
3: Yeah, man, your phone dropped off. Rich, call back.
1: Yeah, call back.
3: The ladies upstairs and downstairs.
1: Our question, what is the best name or nickname that you've given to something? 206-803-ROCK.
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0: 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This is the men's room with Miles and Thrill.
1: Okay. A couple of euphemisms for sex.
2: All right.
1: Do you ever say anything, or it's just you know when game on time is?
2: When it's game on, I mean, let's just roll, man.
1: Okay. Some of the more tame ones on the list. Funny business, making love, the old hanky-panky.
2: Who still says hanky-panky other than Chuck Woolery?
1: Your old granddad, I don't know. Tapping that, shaking sheets, knocking boots, dawdling, I like a lot. Yinzing.
2: Yinzing?
1: Tromboning. Baking the potato, buttering the biscuit, putting the bread in the oven, getting one's kettle mended, the horizontal refreshment, or the horizontal mambo, bam bam in the ham, sending out for sushi, tossing a hot dog down the hallway, having your corn ground,
3: mashing the potatoes,
1: bedroom rodeo, doing the devil's dance, hot yoga, parallel parking, what else we got here, matrimonial polka, bumping uglies, the Chesterfield rugby, dancing the goat's jig, two-person push-ups, going heels to Jesus, putting the wand in the chamber of secrets, seeing a man about a dog, and taking old one eye to the optometrist.
3: Did you say putting the wand where?
1: Putting the wand in the chamber of secrets.
3: I like that.
2: Yeah, I'm sure Harry Potter's like, cool. I'm glad we got that out there.
1: What is the best name or nickname that you've given to something? 206-803-ROCK.
3: For I knew it. The wand was in the chamber of secrets.
2: You know what I'm talking about.
3: You know.
2: Hello, Rich. Welcome back to the men's room.
4: Fellas, lost you guys in transit.
2: Just when you're about to tell us what you call your wife's upstairs and downstairs, that's when your phone cut out.
4: Yeah, Mike Miles is looking forward to that one. So to match you on your Emerson Miles, I go with sweet peas for up top.
1: Sweet peas.
4: Down
1: sweet
4: below,
1: peas.
4: I go for pretty kitty.
2: Oh, pretty kitty.
1: Okay. All right.
2: Now, does she have a nickname for her body parts? I used to date a chick who always called her downstairs or coochie, and it just never sounded sexy.
4: You know, she actually has said the same thing, and I agree with you. I do not think that sounds sexy.
2: It's
4: all pretty kitty.
2: I mean, look, I'm still going to go there. It just doesn't sound as sexy as I would have hoped.
4: Same.
2: You know?
1: Yep.
2: Yeah, I mean, you're not going to prevent me from going. You know, it's like the hottest strip club, and it's called, you know, I don't know, Gristle. You're still like, well.
1: That'd be a great name for a steak place.
2: You know, the name's not great.
1: You never eat a Gristle?
2: Oh, Gristle's the best.
1: But,
2: Would you go to a strip club called Gristle? You know nothing about it. Just like, Ted, this is the strip club in town.
3: That's like our choice?
2: Mm-hmm. Look, there's one strip club in town. It's called Gristle.
3: Yeah.
5: I'm assuming they got steak bites or barbecue or something.
2: Nope, no
5: there,
2: food.
5: Yeah.
2: No food in there,
1: Would you go to Swanchies?
2: Swanchies.
3: No.
1: What?
2: No? You go to Gristle, but not Swanchies.
3: Correct.
2: Stubbly Clam.
3: Oof.
2: You have to go.
3: And that feels more like a dive bar with a plastic shot glass.
2: It's probably that.
1: Mm-hmm.
2: They're behind a shower
1: plastic
2: curtain or something.
1: Plastic shot glass.
2: Yeah.
1: That happens because you're at the bar too late. The bar's going to turn over. The bartender's already done their
3: Not
1: job.
3: Here. I mean, yeah. Like, yes. Yeah. That sounds like a beach bar.
1: Yeah.
2: Yeah.
3: Does it sound like a bar? Right.
2: Mm-hmm. No, you're right. You're right, Reds.
3: By the way, who's giving out plastic shot glasses?
1: Establishments that I know that turn into clubs about 9 o'clock.
2: Yeah.
3: Okay.
2: Yeah.
1: Everything turns plastic.
3: I'm like, man,
1: Everything turns plastic. I don't even know if they sell bottled beer after that time.
3: After outside of a tailgate or something, like, I haven't seen a plastic shot glass.
2: I'm always a little upset when I see it.
1: Well, it's so light. You're just like, what is it?
2: I feel like it's light, and it means you're probably going to pour the shot or measure it.
1: To me, it means go home. Because they switch everything out at a certain time if you're in that certain establishment that I'm thinking of exclusively. And they're just making sure that later on...
2: Time to go.
1: I think they poured the glass bottles in the plastic cup.
3: I had a pint in a plastic cup in Ireland, but that's because I was standing on the street.
2: That's fair.
1: Yeah.
3: So like, all right.
1: Mm-hmm. Yep.
3: But I don't even want to rename or say the name Thrill said, but like, yeah, that's just a SE beach bar where every shot comes
2: in plastic. But Ted, it's not a beach... I'm telling you, it's a strip club. Come on, man.
1: Well, if you ever go to there's a place down in San Diego that I stay at, the Marriott down there, where my kid was going to school. And they have an outdoor bar... Really nice bar, by the way. And there's a huge pool that kind of goes all the way around it.
2: All right.
1: They serve no glass, obviously, for anything.
2: Yeah, yeah.
1: So everything in that bar is plastic, just based on the fact that the last thing you want to do is drop glass
2: around the pool.

0: What is the best name or nickname you've got given to something? 206-803-ROCK.
1: Hello, Mike. Welcome to the men's room.
2: Hola.
0: Hola. Hola.
2: So I bought this sweet 1970 Chevelle convertible SS, and I decided to name it Other Woman.
1: Other Woman.
2: My wife, Other Woman. It's my Other Woman. My wife took it to another step. She texted and emailed family members and friends and told them, "You finally went out and did it. You went out and got another woman."
1: Oh, what is the response?
0: Finally did it because I knew he always would.
2: So our close family knew that was full of crap. And but other ones were like, "I knew that guy was wrong for you."
1: Oh, wow. And so then, you're learning what they thought of you.
2: Yes. And then about a week later, she put it out there. Oh, by the way, the other woman is a car.
1: Now, has anyone that immediately made the assumption that you're stepping out on her, did anyone apologize, or is it just not brought up?
2: Oh, no, it's just not talked about because they know how wrong they were.
1: And I caught them under the hood.
2: 2 years now.
0: How's the car running? Is that a pretty good car?
2: It's sweet. It's all original drivetrain. It's great.
0: Wait, what year did you say that was?
2: 70.
3: How long were you married when you sent out this notification that you had another woman?
2: We were about 10 years.
0: Okay.
1: That'd be about the pivotal time.
3: I get people should have said that, but also, if you don't know.
1: But they're so quick. It's one thing to say. I would just say, "Hey, I'm so sorry to hear that." Not, "Man, I knew that Mike was up to no good."
0: You said it was yellow?
2: No, it's what they call a cherry red.
0: Oh, cherry red. Okay. Oh, that is a good one.
1: All right, how long have you been with your wife now?
2: 32 years.
1: All right, and what is your pet name for her? Because I'm guessing you rarely actually say her name.
2: I never say her name, but mostly it's like babe, sweetie, whatever.
1: I'm just a babe guy.
0: Yeah.
1: Or love. Like if someone's not feeling good, what's wrong, love? But otherwise, babe, I don't think I've ever said sweetie. That one, for whatever reason, I can't bring myself to say.
0: If you go to basically where the Maryland line is and go all the way into Florida, if you go to a diner, if you go to any restaurant, if you go to any bar, you're going to be called every pet name that you've ever been with anybody in your life. Like, "Baby, what can I get you?" Mm-hmm. "Hey, hon, how can I help you?" I mean, it's always, "Sweetie, do you need anything else?" And to me, if I say that here, it would be like, "Did you just call me sweetie?"
1: Oh, God, yeah, you'd be written up.
0: Yeah, but there it's just...
1: In the South.
0: That's just completely normal.
3: Yeah, like, from a waitress, it's fine. I'm with you. I can't hate it.
4: "Oh, honey, what can I get for you?"
3: I hate it when people use it in regular life.
0: To their significant other?
3: No, to anybody.
1: You're sitting at a bar talking to an equal. It's like, "Oh, honey," and I'm right with you.
3: It's really just sweetie. It just drives you up a wall.
1: Okay. Somehow it sounds condescending, and I don't... Correct. I don't know that they mean it that way.
3: I don't think half the time they do.
1: You know when they do. You know when they do, because it's prefaced with, "Oh, sweetie," which means I have said something incredibly stupid. I understand that. But yeah, when it's just regular conference, even if it's just "honey." "Oh, honey, I don't know." Like, I don't know you.
3: And I found out over the years, I generally only refer to a girlfriend as "honey" when I'm just kind of annoyed.
1: Pissed. Yeah.
3: "We got to get moving." It's just like, "Honey, not now." Okay, right? Okay. And one girl was like, "You know, you only say that when you're kind of annoyed with me." And I was like, "I did not.
1: Hey, but now I got to change my game."
3: And also, like, put on your goddamn dress.
1: And can we go?
0: Yeah. See, I think the condescending ones are like, "Hey, you need another drink there, Captain?"
1: See, I don't know why that bugs you.
0: Yeah, Cap, for some reason, Captain.
1: Yeah, I just...
0: I don't know why either.
1: Yeah, I don't know. Yeah.
3: Do you use it?
0: No. Because it bothers me.
3: All right.
0: I don't know why it does. It's the dumbest thing in the world. Makes no sense.
3: Pet names can go either way. Look, when I say "honey" to my friends, I am 100% being condescending.
0: But they know that.
1: What about Chief? Doesn't bug me.
0: Okay.
1: Because typically to people to say that, I already understand their background.
0: That's what
1: you're going to call me.
0: Exactly.
3: You know? Yeah, but if you use "honey" with your buddies, it's around sports or something. Just like, "Honey, that is just wrong." Right? Like, you basically, I'm annoyed that you think that's even an option.
1: You're right. I'm going to call you "honey."
0: What is the best name or nickname you've given to something? 206-803-RED.
3: And also, if you hear me saying, if I had to guess about the starting time of a sporting event,
1: I know.
3: I don't know why I do it.
1: I've called you out on that 1,000 times. Be like, "Well, if I had to guess," I'm like, "This is going to be real specific. 107. Like, right.
3: I have looked it up. I have checked it.
1: Yeah.
3: Sometimes the goddamn game starts.
0: Same with the weather. When's it going to rain? Is it going to rain tonight? Yeah.

0: Yeah.
1: Well, if I had to guess, 317. Like, bro, come on, man. Just say yes. I do know the answer to the question you're asking.
0: What is the best name or nickname you've given to something? 206-803-ROCK.
1: Hello, Chase. Welcome to the men's room.
2: Hola.
0: Hola.
2: Just wanted to shout out. It was really fun Sunday night. Pleasure to meet you guys.
1: Oh, thank you, man.
2: The girls killed it.
0: They were great.
2: Yeah, they were. So my nickname growing up was Jesus because I had such crazy long hair.
1: But so, actually went Jesus as opposed to Jesus.
2: Yeah, pretty much.
0: Okay. Did it stick?
2: Oh, yeah, it stuck.
1: Now do you still have long hair?
2: No, I cut it. It's shorter now, a lot shorter.
1: But you're still Jesus to the people that knew you as Jesus.
2: Yes, correct.
1: Yeah.
0: Yeah, once people get a nickname, man, it's there.
1: They forget that it's a nickname.
0: Yeah.
1: That just
0: my
1: becomes
0: uncle
1: your name.
0: Calls me Milo. That's what he calls me. He's never called me anything else.
1: And you just hear it. It's fine. It is what it is. Mm-hmm. That's what they're going to say.
0: The woman at the Thai restaurant in Fremont calls me Miley. She'll scream across the street. She sees me walking to Miley! Miley!
3: And if people know you from something, that's just how they know you.
1: Mm-hmm. That's going to be
3: you know what I mean? Like, nickname. Like I told you, when I went on that trip years ago, like me and that buddy, like, nobody calls me Squirrel. I don't think anybody calls him Caesar. That's all we called each other the entire weekend.
1: And that's all I've ever heard you call that guy Caesar about.
3: Yeah,
1: it's Caesar. Right? So if anyone else brought up the same guy, I'd be like, I do not. Be like, dude, Ted's told you about him. Like, I don't know the guy. My son, whether he likes it or not, he will be Cube at least through the rest of his days in high school. Because he started on the freshman football team. They said he looks like Ice Cube because of his hair. It's like, so they started calling me Cube. And I said, bro, be very happy about that.
0: Better than Dino's.
1: Because it can be, your nickname could be anything, all right? But once it sticks, it is there for the rest of your life. Cube ain't bad.
0: Yeah.
1: It's just not. And trust me, there'll be other guys on your team that have much worse nicknames than you have.
0: What is the best name or nickname that you've given to something? 206-803-ROCK.
1: Hello, Dakin. Welcome to the men's room.
4: Hola.
0: Hola.
4: Yeah, so I got a quick little story for you. So this is about 10 years ago. I had a 2-year-old at the time, and me and the wife were in the bedroom doing our thing, and he was outside the bedroom door that we didn't know. And we get done, and I go outside, and my son goes, "Why were you guys jumping on the bed without me?" So I played it off and just made it, you know, yeah, we were just jumping on the bed. And the wife and I had a laugh about it, and now we call doing our thing jumping on the bed. So if we want to go, I said, you want to go jump
0: good.
4: On the bed? And so we call it that. Now the kids are older, and they, I think, are kind of know what's going on. But
1: how old are they?
4: Jumping on the bed. 12 and 13.
1: When they get married, make it a point to bring up that story just to ruin their childhood for them. And because of this, we started calling sex jumping on the bed. All right, so you got two kids, you got a significant other. What is your nickname or pet name for your significant other?
4: I call her Pumpkin because she's super into Halloween. And our first Halloween together, she dressed up as a pumpkin. So I called her Pumpkin that day, and then it's kind of stuck, and I just keep calling her Pumpkin.
1: And what does call you? When she's not angry.
4: Or something.
1: Okay.
4: Usually babe or something inappropriate if it's just us around.
0: Yeah.
1: And then what about your kids as far as nicknames go?
4: Well, my oldest son's Bentley, and I call him Ben Ben. And then the younger one is Easton, and I call him Easty Mon.
1: Easty Mon.
0: Easton's better than Easty Man.
1: Yeah. That's the other thing. Whatever you call your kids, that just stands. Yeah.
0: Well, it's a weird thing. Like, you know, if your wife is talking about you, she'll say, well, Steve's going to meet me here, whatever the deal is.
1: Yeah, exactly.
0: But she probably very rarely refers to you as Steve in first person.
1: The only time she uses my name first person, it's always Steven. And rarely because she's angry, it's to get my attention. Because we will be somewhere. Right. And if she's just saying, babe, so for whatever reason you don't hear it. And if she says Steven, I immediately turn my head. If she goes to Steven and that doesn't work, she will say thrill. It's coming out of her mouth. It just feels wrong.
0: Oh, yeah.
1: But she's like, but I've never said it and did not. But the only time she does, she's like, I'm trying to get your attention. You're surrounded by 1,000 people. And look, everyone's saying thrill, thrill, thrill. I hear my wife's voice say thrill. Like everything else tuned out and we immediately lock eyes.
0: Yeah, I did that when I was a kid. I was 6, 7 years old. You know, you get tired of listening to your kids. And I would go, Mom, Mom, Mom. Driver just nuts, right?
1: Yeah.
0: Finally, if I needed her, I'd be like, Mary. She'd turn around and look at me like, don't you ever call me Mary.
1: But it works every time. My kids have done it like 2 or 3 times each. And again, it's not that you're ignoring them, but somehow you have tuned them the F out, even though they're repeating, Dad, Dad, Dad. Steve. And right, I mean, we lock eyes, and my son always puts his hands up, like, I'm just trying to get your attention. I'm like, I understand.
3: Mm-hmm. Yeah, I mean, look, if you kind of miss them. I think it's different if, like, I've seen a couple times with my buddy's kids, like, they're just ignoring him because they're already talking.
1: Yeah.
3: And they're just trying to teach the kid, like, you just got to wait.
1: Yeah, right, wait exactly. A second.
3: If it's like an emergency, I get it.
1: Sure.
3: Right? Mm-hmm. Or something pressing in a kid's world. The toilet's overflowing.
0: Yes, that's pressing in my world. What is the best name or nickname that you've given to something? 206-803-ROCK.
1: Hello, Sergi. Welcome to the men's room.
5: Hey, what's up, guys?
1: Hola.
5: No way. That's kind of cool. Been listening to you guys for a while now.
0: Hey, man. Appreciate you.
1: Yeah, thank you, man.
5: Yeah. Also, my nickname is I traveled to Asia last year, and my name is Sergi, Ryan, and a lot of people had a hard time saying my name, so they would say, like, Sergi. And I was like, you know, I'm going to just tell everybody my name is Soju, and they loved it.
3: Oh, like the Korean liquor.
1: Yeah, Soju.
5: Yeah, yeah, like the Korean liquor, and it kind of fits. Everybody knew about it, and they thought it was super cool. And, I try to get it going to my friends and everything.
1: What part of Sergi did they struggle with in Asia? Because there are certain words where we really...
0: Yeah,
1: we have a very difficult time for now. Even when they're telling us kind of the English translation, I cannot say it the way they're saying it, and vice versa. So, like, because they can say soju, so is it adding, I guess, the R and sir kind of thing?
5: Yeah, the R's and the L's, you know.
1: They're reversed.
5: They have hard times.
1: Yeah, it's always reversed because when they see those characters, that is how it's pronounced, right? So if they see an R, it's pronounced L. If they see an L,
0: so it's just
1: it's
0: a natural
1: pronounced R. So I thought it was hysterical. Then someone corrected me on it. This was in Tokyo, I want to say, like 30 years ago.
5: Oh.
1: Big-ass jazz festival. So they had this massive banner that goes from one side of the street to the other. Picture like Times Square, that size banner. And it would be the Louis Armstrong Festival.
0: But right.
1: Written in English, it says the Rui Almstrong Festival or whatever.
0: Festivar.
1: And I am laughing my ass off. And somebody finally explained to me, hey, dude, when they see the L, they're going to pronounce it R. When they say R, they're going to pronounce it L. So when they read it out loud in English, they would say Louis Armstrong. The only people saying Rui Almstrong are the people from the States that don't know that they reverse
0: it. Oh, they did.
1: Yeah, and I'm like, well, now I feel stupid. It looks hilarious. But I'm like, Rui Almstrong? I'm like, come on, man. He's like, dude, everyone there reads it. Louis Armstrong. It's like, okay, I did not know
3: you're
1: that.
3: You're not wrong. I would have done the same thing. Like, what are they doing?
1: But then
3: when somebody explains it to you, you're like, oh, yeah.
1: Yeah, I felt, because I'm like showing all these people, like, look at this. This is ridiculous. And he's like, bro. I'm like, okay. Hey, that's all I learned.
0: What is the best name or nickname that you've given to something? 206-803-ROCK.
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1: Here's some sweet nicknames for our significant others.
2: All right. See if you used any of these.
1: You got your typical ones, a princess.
2: I don't know. That just sounds condescending.
1: It does.
2: I feel like if I said to my wife, okay, princess, clearly what I'm saying is, let's have an argument over nothing.
3: It just sounds like something more you'd say to a little kid.
2: Yeah.
1: Exactly. That's a compliment.
2: What do you call your lady of the night?
3: I would just babe people.
2: Yeah, I'm just babe.
3: Babe.
1: Got Buttercup, Dream Girl, Love Bug, Sunshine, Sweetheart, Precious, Darling, Angel.
2: Love Bug, that was my daughter when she was super little.
1: Shuggy.
2: Now it's just Bug.
1: Honey Bunch, Hun. Sweets, Sweetie Baby, Cutie, Angel Eyes, Blossom, Baby Doll.
2: My mother calls my father Honey Bunny. And the way she says, I know it drives him crazy, but it's probably 50 years of this now. And she'll be in a good mood about something. And so she'll yell up the stairs to my father, Honey Bunny. And you can't see him, but I know he's bristling. But he's
1: yeah.
2: You just know it.
1: Beautiful. That's a good one. I've used that one. Good looking. Never heard that one. Handsome. Never heard that one.
2: I've heard good looking and handsome, but never from anyone I'm with.
1: Yeah.
2: You know what I mean? Like, there's a couple people in my friend group. You know, there's one lady. Hey, good looking, blah, blah, blah, blah, blah, blah. Like, my wife does not say that. My wife never says that.
1: They say these are nicknames that turn up the heat.
2: Ooh.
1: Sweet cheeks.
2: Well.
3: Oh, come on. Yeah.
1: Kitten. Hottie. Lover boy. Stud. Hunkin'. McDreamy.
3: We have food.
1: McDreamy. McDreamy.
2: I wouldn't even know how to respond if my wife's like, hey, McDreamy. But like, yeah. There's a better way to.
3: I feel like, I don't care how long I've been dating her, I feel like she's setting me up for
4: I'm about to say, it's a setup.
3: Yeah.
4: What do you want?
1: Food-inspired nicknames include Cutie Pie, Muffin, Sweetie Honey Pie, Nutter Butter, Pumpkin, Sugar, Sweet Pea, Peach, Honey Bun, Stud Muffin, Sugar Pie, Sugar Snap Pea.
2: I did date an English broad who called me Muffin.
1: Puddin'.
2: Muffin. Puddin'. So Puddin. When, was it Alexa? When she was first vocal and got him on the phone, you could have her call you what you want. So I had her programmed to call me Puddin. So, and I never used it, but I would just call her like, hey, Alexa.
3: Yes, Puddin.
2: It just made me happy.
1: And silly nicknames include Pookie, Cute Patootie, Snookums, Toots, Boo, Bugs, Bubba, Bo, Old Man, Lovey Dovey, Doodlebug, and Ace.
2: Doodlebug.
1: Our question, what is the best name or nickname that you've given to something? 206-803-ROCK.
3: Ace.
2: Yeah, Ace.
3: What's up, Ace?
4: What's going on, Ace?
2: Is that sexy? If your wife rolled up to you and said, hey, Ace.
4: Ooh. Yeah, you know
2: you
4: what?
2: You do like that?
4: Not bad.
2: Okay.
4: Not bad. I like Ace. I'll take Ace.
2: If you're listening, call him Ace tonight.
4: See if it works. Call me Ace.
2: Hello, Stacy. Welcome to the men's room.
5: I'm Ace now.
6: Hi.
2: Hola.
6: Hola. So, years ago, a friend of mine gave me the nickname Stacky because I have a large breast.
1: Instead of Jackie?
6: Instead of Stacky. Yeah, Stacky. So, it just kind of stuck, and everybody calls me Stacks now.
1: Stacks. I like Stacks.
4: All right.
2: Wait, how did everyone else find... Did your friend just keep calling you this in public and now everyone says it?
4: Honestly, looking at your name right here, that's where it came from. Stacy, Stacky.
6: Yeah.
2: Okay, Stacky. That makes sense.
1: Stacy. I thought you were Jackie.
2: But...
6: No, Stacy.
2: So, when people... So, if I met you and I started calling you Stacks, would I be aware of why I'm calling you Stacks? Would it dawn on me after 30 minutes, like, oh?
6: Oh, yeah. Oh, yeah.
2: What,
6: it would definitely dawn on you.
2: What is your bra size that I would definitely know? Like this is Stacks.
6: J. It's a J.
2: Jeez! All right, yeah, Stacks.
4: Jeez, unmistakable.
2: There is no doubt.
1: We used to,
6: no doubt.
1: We used to have a girl that we called Brumsky.
2: Brumsky?
1: Brumsky.
6: Even my 13-year-old son calls me Stacky.
2: Oh, God.
1: Oh, man.
2: Well, I mean, look.
3: Your
2: mom's
3: enough.
2: Got big boobs. How hard is it to find a J cup bra? Like, what's the normal cutoff?
6: It's pretty
2: hard. What's that?
6: It's pretty hard. It's pretty hard to find one.
1: How's your
6: shop that I know of?
1: Stacy, how's your back?
6: It's fine. It's good.
1: Okay. Actually. All right. That seems like a lot of extra weight to try to hold up everything.
2: Yeah, J cups, man. We were just having this conversation. I think it was yesterday. Miles and I just talking about what the worst height is to be, or right when it starts to get S-y, right? So. I'm 6'4". To me, that's about the limit you want to go to a regular store and still find clothes that fit. If you're 6'6", you just stepped. So it just takes longer. And we're saying with shoes, like size 13, seems to be the general color.
1: Well, when we were younger, 12 was it?
2: It was 12 when we were growing up. Now it's 13. I wear 13, so I'm happy about that. But like once you hit 6'6 to wear size 14, everything just gets a little more difficult, gets more expensive. So I got to think, if you have J-cup breasts, I'm like, what store can you walk into?
1: Amazon.
2: And comfortably, like, can you walk into a brick and mortar?
4: Do they make like a big and tall store for big boobs?
2: You know, I don't
4: call
2: know.
4: Them stacks.
1: Big and tall, definitely.
3: Right. I mean, I think if you went to like a Victoria's Secret, a place that does specifically like women's lingerie, they should have them.
2: Maybe. Yeah,
1: used to be the Sears catalog.
2: Yeah, everything was a J.
1: Man, oh man, you could launch a rocket.
2: Yeah, those things. They were bulletproof.
1: What is the best name or nickname that you've given to something? 206-803-ROCK.
4: We're off to slay the giant.
2: Yes. Hello, Keith. Welcome to the men's room.
5: Hey, hola.
2: Hola.
5: Man, long-time listener, first-time caller.
2: Welcome to the show, Keith.
5: Yeah, man, for sure, man. I've been listening ever since I found out Thrill was black.
1: Yeah.
2: Oh, that'll do it.
1: Well, from the way you talk, I call you Keith.
2: Yeah, Keith. What's up, Keith?
5: And they used to call me that, too, because she had a lisp, and that's how she referred to me.
2: So that wasn't a nickname. That was her doing her best.
5: Yeah, exactly. Oh, man.
2: In that case, I'd have been Steve.
5: Oh, man. I told Mike that I used to, well, I don't used to. I referred to getting some from my wife. He has some new.
1: The new
2: oh,
1: new?
2: Yeah, I've heard the new
5: some
2: new.
5: Some new. And that goes back to my friend's mom when we were kids in high school. She used to say, you guys are going out to get some new?
2: Oh, damn.
4: All right. I like her.
2: I mean, my response was like, I'm going to try. I mean, I'm doing everything I can. It doesn't always work out.
5: Right. Oh, man. She was good mom. She'd give us some jimmies, too. So she was always looking out for
1: nice.
5: Us. Man.
1: Yeah. Okay.
2: Damn. All right. Here's some jimmies in case you get some new.
5: Yeah. Oh, man. And I wanted to say one about, you know, dropping off some, going to the restroom. I used to tell my boss I had to go drop off some raw material.
4: All right. Yeah.
1: Not the kids at the pool.
2: Yeah. Raw material.
5: Yeah, raw material. I worked in sheet metal, and she was like, say what, Keith? I said some raw material. They're like, Keith has to go poop.
2: There is something enjoyable about coming up with just dumb ways to say you have to poop, especially when the kids are real little, man.
1: Yep.
2: You know, hey man, I dropped the Cosby's off at the pool.
3: Cosby Kids was big.
2: But the kids find it hysterical. You always get a dirty look from the wife. You know, it's like, really? I'm like, look, before we had kids, I would just straight up be like, hey man, I got to take an ass. So the way I saw it is, well, with the kids, all of these things are funny, whether it's punch the grumpy, drop the Cosby. What did I just read today? Someone had circled a mud pit, something like that. Like, Jesus. These things are funny. You know, and I would rather my kids say that and say, hey, Dad, I got to take an ass. You know?
1: Yeah. Yep. What is the best name or nickname you've given to something? 206-803-ROCK.
2: Hello, Dirt. Welcome to the men's room.
7: It's Bert, by the way.
2: Bert. Bert. He typed up Dirt. I'm just looking like, God damn, man.
1: Well, you're Dirt now. What's up, Dirt?
2: Yeah, that's what it's a Dirt. I'm like, wow. All right,
7: yeah,
2: Bert.
7: I got a buddy that gives everybody their nicknames. Okay. We got my nickname's Bert. We got Fader. We got Freud. We got Oatmeal.
2: Wait, why is someone's nickname Oatmeal?
7: Oatmeal, because we're all ski buddies, and like he woke up one morning and hey, I gotta have my oatmeal before I go skiing.
2: Okay. And,
1: just that easy.
7: It was that easy. It just stuck, and everybody calls him Oatmeal. I don't even think they know his first name.
1: Yeah, I've got a couple friends like that in particular. I've always wondered, like, I would be shocked to learn their real name.
7: And we also got Hot Box.
2: Yeah.
7: And, Johnny Crash.
1: Okay.
7: Hot Box, he got his nickname from, he used to have a Honda Element. And he got busted for smoking weed in the parking lot of Snoqualmie Pass ski area.
1: Wow.
7: Hotbox in his car.
2: What, did he do anything else? I feel like if I work in law enforcement and I'm in the parking lot of a ski resort, the last thing I'm worried about is somebody hotboxing in their car.
1: Right.
7: Right. But, you know, it was before pot was legal, of course. But,
1: yeah.
7: You know, it was a tragic thing back then. And,
1: Okay.
7: And then Johnny crashed because he crashes a lot.
2: I think my favorite so far is oatmeal.
3: I like your nicknames. They're pretty easy to figure out.
2: They are.
3: Right? Like, when you said Johnny Crash, you're like, how many broken bones does old John have?
2: You know what his deal is. Yeah, oatmeal. He likes his oatmeal.
3: Right, and I've told this story before. My one cousin, again, he's got to be almost 50 now, right? His kid, one of his kids is in college. But once, we always went to this place on Christmas Eve, because they had Lido's pizza, but it wasn't a Lido's, right? It was the only other place you could get it besides the original Lido's.
2: All right.
3: And he ordered London broil. And to this day, if we're all the Smiths are together and, like, right, you got red cups or whatever, somebody will put LBB, London Broil Boy.
2: Boy, I like that you had that.
3: Well, boy. That's what we called him, London Broil Boy. And I mean, we were probably 10, so, right? So it's been 40 years. And I could still have all the Smiths together, like, oh, London Broil Boy's here.
1: What's the best name or nickname you've given to something? 206-803-RON.
3: Do they even still sell that cut?
2: Yeah.
1: All right.
2: I don't even know.
1: Most people just don't. I mean, you gotta have five people over.
2: Yeah, that's a good point.
3: I just remember what used to seem like it was a bigger thing at restaurants.
2: Mm-hmm. Yeah, you're right. Mm-hmm. I don't know the last time I've seen that. But yeah. Again, I haven't been looking for it.
1: I think Porterhouse is the biggest one I've seen.
2: Yes. Hello, Marilyn. Welcome to the men's room.
8: Hola.
2: Hola.
8: So my husband's nickname now is Grandpa.
2: Grandpa?
8: Grumpy. Yeah.
2: Did he become a grandpa recently, or is he just that grumpy?
8: So when our kids were little, their pets, they called mommy and daddy, so that we became the grandparents. And then my husband had a car accident about 21 years ago, and he's just gotten grumpier and grumpier and grumpier as he's gotten older. So now he's Grandpa.
1: Is that based on pain?
8: Yeah. Yeah, he's got a bunch of discs out in his back, so.
2: That also just comes with age.
1: Yep. Yeah, that sucks, though.
2: Yeah, you just grow up. What were your names for each other? But just Babe?
8: So the one that he occasionally still calls me is Spicy Little Lamb Kebab. I don't know if you remember the show back in like the 80s. The guy name was, he was a Greek guy. I can't remember the show's name, but that was one of his, names for his girlfriend. So once in a blue moon, my husband will break that one out.
2: Spicy Little and then, Lamb Kebab.
8: Yeah, Spicy Little Lamb Kebab. And then my friends used to call my husband Pooh, like Pooh Bear. But I hate Pooh Bear, so I refuse to call him that. So he's always just been Andrew or
2: whatever,
1: or Grandpa.
2: Yeah. And what did you guys call your kids? What were their nicknames?
8: Our daughter is Princess Boo Boo. Our son has always been Love Bug.
2: And do you guys still call them that?
8: Yes, and they're 29 and 26.
2: Yeah, it doesn't stop. Right, no. It does not stop.
1: What is the best name or nickname you've given to something? 206-803-ROCK.
2: I had to convince my mother to stop calling me Shang-a-Lang. Right, it's just what she says when she sees me. And this time, I'm like, Mom, I am 40 years old. You know what I mean? But so she can't completely give it up. So even when I talk to her now, it's still Shang. So now it's not like, you know, I don't know, like I was the premier of a Chinese dynasty or something, you know, but she's Shang. And I'm like, I know she wants to say Shang-a-Lang, but at least she stopped at Shang.
3: Yep.
2: And it used to be Tink Tink.
1: Well, my mom's middle name is Eloise, and she hates it. So whenever she gets in the car, I'm like, hey, Eloise, calm down.
2: Yeah, that is a terrible name.
1: Chill out. That's what she thinks. I'm like, it's not the worst.
2: Really?
1: It's not
2: pretty bad.
1: Yeah. Yeah. What's the best name or nickname you've given to something? 206-803-ROCK.
2: Hello, Nick. Welcome to the men's room.
9: Hola.
2: Hola.
9: For me, in high school, I played second base, and my teammates would call me Lowrider. And I think from my height, I suppose.
3: How short were you?
9: 5'4".
1: Yeah, okay. Typically second basemen are probably the smallest player on the field.
2: Which makes sense. Yeah.
9: And that kind of stuck. And like towards the end of the school year, at the end of the season, we all were able to order our own like baseball T-shirts. Like team shirts.
2: Yeah.
9: And I just put, instead of putting, you know, my last name on, I just put on two, you know, Lowrider on the back.
2: Yeah, why not, man?
1: That's not a bad nickname, man.
2: It's not.
9: That's actually been a good icebreaker, too, for guys and gals, but especially, you know, it's kind of cool to kind of have a, you know, to explain that to a lady, you know, as a way to, you know, just break the ice, you know.
2: And knock boots. Mm-hmm. Did it ever work out for you? Like, did you ever end up betting a woman because you started the conversation about your nickname, Lowrider?
9: Well, not yet, no.
2: Okay. Keep trying.
1: All my friends drive a Lowrider. What's the best name or nickname you've given to something? 206-803-ROCK.
3: Miles is right. When he said Sega Bass, they call him Low Rider. I'm like, well, you got to be in there.
1: Yeah. Every time Al Trubeck comes up, I'm like, I hate that guy. Hello, Will. Welcome to the men's room.
10: Hey, guys.
1: Hello, Will. Are you there? Will, call us back.
2: Yeah, give us a call back.
3: Yeah, man. That was fading out as soon as he tried to say hello.
2: By the way, Mike, that guy Dirt, it was Bert.
1: Oh.
2: Yeah, it was just one. Jesus. I'm like, hey, Dirt. Jesus. He's like, well, hey, it's Bert. I'm like, hey, look, man, I thought it was weird.
4: But I originally had changed it to Bert, but then the way that he was talking, it sounded like it might have been Dirt. Like, I kept second-guessing myself. I'd already asked him what his name was. You'd already corrected me once, like... Damn it.
1: Okay. Yeah. You probably want a code word for that gas, don't you?
2: Oh, Jesus, man. Yeah.
1: A code word is free. Text that to 20357 for your chance for to score a $500 gas card at River Rock Tobacco and Fuel. Thanks to our friends at Angel of the Winds Casino Resort.
2: 320
1: We've
2: sharp.
1: Done this. I will never forget this for the rest of the week.
4: You say that.
1: I say that all the time.
2: I
1: say it
2: back.
1: Out loud, I normally pull it off just because it's now more drilled in my head.
3: Yeah.
1: Because if not, you guys are just going to get on me about being a witch. So.
2: I think you forget one
3: I'll
2: more
3: tell
2: time.
3: You what. If you remember, we'll stop calling you a witch.
1: Okay. Sounds good to me.
2: But in the meantime,
3: his
2: witch.
3: New nickname.
2: Witch.
3: Witch.
2: Witch.
3: Hey, witch.
2: That one.
1: Yeah, exactly.
3: Witch.
1: His wife's the devil.
2: Yeah. La Diabla.
3: But you like sandwiches, Miles.
1: Yeah.
2: That's not what I mean.
3: Yeah, he's a witch that eats sandwiches.
1: I'm a sandwich.
2: He's a witch.
3: But I technically look more like a sandwich, but I like witch.
1: Damn.
2: Hello, Hillary. Welcome to the men's room.
11: Hello. Can you hear me?
2: We got you. We hear you.
11: Hola, bitches.
1: Hola.
11: Okay, so Hillary, my nickname growing up was Hillbilly. I have an 8-year-old son who has disabilities. And so when he is naughty, we call him Bubzilla. And when he's nice, we call him Bubsicle.
2: You call him what?
11: Bubsicle.
1: Bubsicle.
11: Like
1: oh, all right.
2: Oh, okay.
1: All right. Good times.
2: All right, are you married?
11: No.
2: No. All right. What was the most recent pet name a significant other had for you?
11: What was that?
2: What was a pet name a significant other had for you?
11: Oh, it's just like Babe or Pun or...
2: Not like Boobalicious or anything like that?
1: Yeah. Last nickname I had for my significant other was...
11: Boobalicious. I got Boobalicious boobs.
1: But,
2: Boobalicious.
1: There you go. Okay.
2: Now, introduce yourself as Boobalicious. You'd be shocked at how many drinks you'll get for free.
1: Exactly.
3: It could be old Spillily.
2: Hey, everybody. They call me Boobalicious. Yes, I will take a free shot.
1: I'm pretty convinced my name at the end of my marriage was I'm done.
2: Mm-hmm.
1: I can't say anything. I'm done.
2: I'm done. I'm done. Right.
1: Wow.
2: Every conversation. Right. I'm done.
1: Hey, you want to get a thing? I'm done.
2: Right.
1: I'm done.
3: You sure you don't want to switch to witch?
1: I'm done.
2: Yeah.
3: Sounds better than I'm done. Sounds like you're either Irish and exiting.
1: Oh,
3: or-
1: God. 10 songs about destination and how to get there coming up. We'll sit and spin right after emails on our question. They're coming up next at the men's room at KISW.com.
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2: You've got mail. You've got mail.
1: And a few from our question, what is the best name or nickname that you've given to something? To Thrill's point, I call my wife my little Nazi. Oh. She's part German, Japanese, and Italian. She hates it. I have to duck every time I say it. I bet she does.
3: She doesn't embrace that.
1: Our Roomba is named after the old-time TV show Hazel, who was a house cleaner.
3: Yeah, I just felt like I don't own a Roomba, but if I had a Roomba, knowing how I am, we name our plants, for Christ's sake.
1: Do you really?
3: I do, because I found when the kids were younger, when you name the plants, they're more likely to help you water them. You say water the plants, they're kind of like, that's a chore. I'm like, yo, Ferdinand is looking a little dry. I mean, they're on it. Boom.
4: I was giving my buddy's kid a hard time as he had do some work overseas for a while, and I hadn't seen their dog in a while, and I was like, you guys not walking that dog?
1: Oh, man.
4: He's like, what? I'm like...
1: Yeah. Had a girlfriend who claimed she was from... my thick German descent. That's why she had this little hairy patch on the outside of her butt. Mm-hmm. I referred to it as her monkey butt. She hated that. My Roomba is named Klonoa Reeves.
3: So everyone does name the Roomba. All right.
1: Okay. Just a little education. Those women who had the black cauldrons back in the Middle Ages were making beer and spirits. Calling Miles a witch might be something he aspires to.
3: Now, we're calling him a witch because he's ugly and mean.
4: Yeah. You might be a witch, dude, and it's okay.
1: Yeah, no.
3: Yeah.
1: Call my kids sex trophies.
4: Yeah. All right.
1: Back in the day, I had this girlfriend, and when we would go to the bedroom for sex, I would say, welcome to the pleasure dome.
4: Oh, I had a buddy, his last name was Miller, and when he went to college, he hooked up with a girl, and her last name was Miller. So this was when Miller Lite used to use Miller Time a lot.
3: Mm-hmm. Yeah.
4: So they would just, like, you'd be at a party with them, and they'd just look at it and be like, is it Miller Time? And they'd leave. Right. I was very jealous of that.
1: Jesus. My pop called me horse meat for as long as I can remember. Damn. Turned out his pop called him bear meat, and grandpa got called moose meat by his

0: bump. Don't know how far back this tradition goes, though. Friend who left the party drunk was found a couple hundred yards down the road, passed out in the road. His new name from that point on was Roadkill.
1: Yeah.
0: Oh, God. Picture this one from Facebook. It's a picture of a walker, like a walker you would use.
2: Yeah.
0: It says, this is called Texas Ranger, my mom's walker.
1: All right, that's fair.
2: That's cool. I like it.
1: I had a great uncle we used to call Buck because he had a Buick, but the eye had fallen off. He was just Buck.
0: Guy at work was town and country because he had a lazy eye. One eye was looking at the town and the other was looking at the country. The name is Pumpkin Butt, and the nickname has continued to this day. Sorry, guys.
2: Pumpkin Butt.
0: I named one of my guns Tina, after my ex-wife. Fun to play with, but also could kill me.
1: Oh, damn.
0: My husband's nickname for me is Boobalicious. I'm from Mary in Olympia. What else?
1: We used to call, remember my buddy Josh Perkins? He had a bit of a pronounced butt for a dude.
2: Yeah.
1: So for a while, we just called him Bubble.
0: Bubbles?
1: Yeah. Right, because he had a bubble butt.
2: Hey, Bubble.
0: I call my wife, guys, the Pink Ferret. Couple more.
1: All right.
0: One of my coworkers was nicknamed Kitchen Sink Rag. It was 7 a.m. He was already stinking.
2: Oh, damn.
0: Had a dumb friend in high school. We called him 490. That was his SAT score.
1: Those tests are hard, dude. Just saying.
0: They suck. I hate that crap. Earned the nickname of Sundial after a high school pool party. Unfortunate erection. At 55, my friends still ask me the time.
1: Yeah, I still have a buddy we call Sunburn Kid.
2: Sunburn Kid.
1: He got sunburned one year at Beach Week very badly. To this day, we call him Sunburn Kid.
2: It's probably cool. Glad you guys haven't let it go.
1: Yeah.
0: And all the Pacholas have a buddy who named his girlfriend Skippy, after Skippy Peanut Butter, because he always used to say she was the easy spread. Lasted a while until she figured it out, and that was the end of that. Yeah. But the story has been shared and has gotten laughs since the early 90s. That from Fozzie. All right, do we have time for a couple birthday emails brought to you by Men's Room Roasted Red Salsa from San Juan Salts Company?
1: Dip responsibly.
0: Guys, would you wish my son Russell a very happy 10th birthday today? He and I listen to the show and podcast together, even though he doesn't understand all the topics. He still has a great time and gets a good laugh. So how about some dad jokes for Miles? Coach Ted hyping him up for his upcoming school year that he is nervous about. And maybe some of Thrill Shotgun gets. Thanks, guys, for all you do. That from Brad the Dad. I got to see if I need for 10-year-olds. Let me see here.
2: Like when you call a 10-year-old on a pile of leaves? Russell.
0: Russell. What kind of key can open a banana? What kind of key can open a banana there, Russell?
2: A monkey.
0: A monkey. That's a safe. What's the gender of a doorbell? Anybody know the gender of a doorbell?
2: Male, because it has a ding-dong.
0: That is correct.
1: Oh. Wow.
0: What does a house wear to a party?
2: Don't know.
0: A dress.
2: Right there. It's right there.
1: Done?
0: Oh, yeah.
1: All right.
2: Well, this is coach music.
1: I know. You still have the list out.
0: No. I'll just write them down so I know what I've read.
1: All right. What is he? 10 years old?
2: 10 years old.
1: Fourth or fifth grade?
2: Somewhere around there.
1: Yeah, either one. All right. So you're getting into like middle school area. It'll get a little bit harder, but trust me, don't be nervous. Just go pay attention to what the teacher's saying. I hate to say this, but you got to do some homework, but you got to do it. And trust me, before you know it, the school year, you know, you'll be at Christmas. School year will be over. You'll be looking forward to next summer. Good luck in that.
0: Okay.
1: You got it.
2: Get Russell, get.
0: Guys, today's a birthday shout out to my lovely wife, Katie. Dealer's choice, you guys. I got her listening to rock music and your favorite radio guys for her to listen to. That from her husband, Zach.
3: Uh-oh, look up.
2: I'm going to start doing that. Oh, look out.
4: Yep. Your girl and your Johnson.
0: Holy guys, I want to give a birthday shout out to myself this year, celebrating my 31st trip around the sun. Can I get the angry sugar glider and some dad jokes for Miles? Love everything you guys do. And LARP on that from Riker. In honor of NFL football and college football, which football position always smells the best on the field? Which football position always smells the best on the field?
2: I don't know.
0: Right guard.
2: Oh, yeah. Damn it.
0: Did you guys know apparently you cannot use beef stew as a password? You cannot use beef stew as a password.
1: Why not?
0: It's not stroganoff. Strong enough. Oh, well. One more. Why are there no rock stars from Southeast Asia? Why are there no rock stars from Southeast Asia?
2: I don't know.
0: They Singapore.
1: So it was an Italian joke.
0: Exactly. What else we got here? Patola's getting a birthday shout out for my good buddy Don. He turns the big 5'9 today. He's a big fan of the show and outdoor drinking. He'd love to hear some thrill shotgun gets and the dirty Germans telling him how he should celebrate the big day and some dad jokes for Miles. Cheers to all the great memories, guys, and please convince Castle to bring back Red Festival next summer. Rock on. That from AJ from Ole.
2: Get it! Get it! Get it! Y'all, for your 59th birthday, this is my thought. Maybe Red Festival happens again, maybe it doesn't tonight. I say for your 59th birthday, you enjoy what we call the Pink Festival.
1: Yeah, so you can do it next year. The 69th birthday is a very special day. But if you do it on your sides, you call it the 59.
2: Yeah, there you go.
0: Dad jokes. What do you call a group of superheroes from West Virginia? What do you call a group of superheroes from West Virginia?
3: Graduates?
0: The Inbredibles. My girlfriend likes when I bring a 12-inch ruler into the bedroom.
2: Oh, yeah?
0: Got a foot fetish. Here's one for Steve. That's a good one. What do you call a woman on the arm of a bass player? What do you call a woman on the arm of a
3: prostitute.
0: Bass
3: Blind.
0: A tattoo.
1: Oh.
2: Damn, man.
0: All right, guys. Here you go.
5: 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Happy, happy, happy birthday to you, to you, to you.
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0: Thank you, Bob. And a couple extra emails here. Subject Dolly Parton. Guys, a couple things came to mind when you all were talking about Dolly Parton this past week. One is that your younger audience might not know the first animal ever cloned was named Dolly.
2: Yep.
0: The scientists used mammary cells to do the cloning of the sheep and said since it was mammary cells, they used that to name the sheep after the greatest mammaries of all time.
2: Now, I knew that the sheep's name was Dolly. I did not know that is why they picked the name.
1: Neither did I.
2: Damn, man.
0: Secondly, Dolly entered a Dolly Parton lookalike contest and lost.
3: Truth.
0: She thought that was hilarious. That reminded me of the time Michael Jackson was waiting for a limo outside the Golden Nugget in Vegas. But someone screwed up, and he was waiting on the curb for over 15 minutes. Now, this was back in the 80s, no cell phones. But being in Vegas, people thought he was a Michael Jackson impersonator. Apparently, several people took pictures with him thinking this. My mom was a department head at the casino, so she heard about it from a reliable source. That from Chuck the Montana Trucker.
2: That's awesome that they're going around showing their friends, like, God, there's this impersonator. Here's a picture. Without realizing, no, you're standing next to Michael Jackson.
0: And a couple of spots to find the Men's Room IPA in the bright yellow can. Bacholos was listening to the show about missing certain things. You guys mentioned Godfather's Pizza. Just letting you guys know, there's one in Spanaway.
1: Spanaway.
0: And Men's Room IPA is also on the menu there.
2: Nice.
0: You guys rock. Hope you can make it down to Godfather's at some point. Lots of love that from Kylie. And one more. All the guys, I found the Men's Room IPA in the bright yellow can at the Tahoma Market next to the Emerald Queen Casino in Fife.
2: Ah, very nice.
0: Cheers, guys. That from Ryan.
3: One more, actually. We also did get a call earlier today that Siren's Tavern over on 4th also has Men's Room on tap.
0: Sweet.
2: Nice, man.
1: Yeah. Oh, no kidding.
3: Absolutely.
2: Hey, man, grab yourself a beer and help the Fisher House, man. You know, just treat yourself to a beer and do some good.
3: That's right.
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0: Swellerific NSL today on Sit and Spin. We have songs that talk about a destination and how to get there. So basically today, Mike, you are going to give us the clue on how you get to where you're going, how you get there, and then we will try to guess the destination that is referenced in the song. There's a lot of songs out there about traveling, but very few actually tell you how you're going to get to this place.
3: Absolutely right. All right. So I will give you guys the method of transportation, the pathway that you will take, whatever it is that you're going to be going through, and then you guys give me the location, then we will find out what song we were talking about.
0: All right, here we go.
8: Number 10.
3: If you were to take a midnight train, where would that be heading? That is
2: Georgia. Oh. He's leaving. Oh, all right.
1: Yeah. Yep, you got it.
3: You got it.
2: Well, because I remember Journey, you could also take a midnight train to anywhere.
3: To anywhere, that's right. True.
2: No specific destination. So after I said that, I'm like, oh, crap, it's a Journey.
0: Yeah, that's right.
3: We could have done that.
1: Yeah, but this feels right.
2: Yeah. Do you know what this was, the title was originally supposed to be?
3: Oh, no.
2: And we're not making this up. It was supposed to be the midnight flight to Houston.
0: Midnight plane to Houston, yeah.
3: To Houston.
2: Just yeah, and whoever, like, they were like, look, man, seriously, just because the whole point was... She's writing about some dude in Houston that you wanted to see. And I said, that's great. Nobody cares. It doesn't roll off the tongue. Just make it midnight train to Georgia.
3: Georgia just sounds more comfortable.
2: It does.
3: The place that you're going to.
0: 10 songs about a destination and how to get there.
8: Number 9.
3: All right, guys. We are taking the last train. Where is that last train headed?
1: Oh. I know this one.
3: What is it, Ted?
1: Clarksville.
8: Take the last train to Clarksville.
2: Oh, yeah.
0: I'm surprised you know that one.
1: Well, there was a Clarksville in Maryland.
2: Okay.
1: So you couldn't bring up Clarksville without my dad bringing up this song.
3: No kidding.
2: Your dad would be the guy that immediately broke out with this song.
1: I mean, it's just in bed. And then my brother, unfortunately, dated a girl from Clarksville. So every time he left the house, my dad was going, take the last train to Clarksville.
3: That's truly got to be the only way you know that song.
0: That's a monkey joke.
3: I had no idea about that song.
1: No. I mean, the Monkees were still like in repeats when I was a kid, but I wasn't like, we didn't like watch it.
2: Yeah, it was like you weren't trying to watch it.
1: But it's really just from the repetitiveness of that joke.
3: Damn.
0: 10 songs about a destination and how to get there on Sit and Spin.
8: Number 8.
3: Don't climb on it all at once, but we're going up the stairway.
0: Heaven. How come we can't play this song when I need to poop?
3: No kidding.
2: We could, we just won't.
3: Ted did one time, he got in trouble.
1: I did.
0: What, you got in trouble?
2: Did you put the song in?
1: Yeah.
2: And did you what on this station?
1: Yeah, for you guys.
0: So we can play.
3: Oh. So you can play the
2: band. You got in trouble.
1: Oh, yeah.
3: You don't mess with the music.
0: Oh, yeah.
1: Man. I mean, nothing terrible.
3: It's a seven-minute song.
1: It's just, it's killer the mood. And I was like, all right.
3: All right.
1: That's why every time when there's a certain time of day on a certain day and we play a slow song, I'm like, oh, now it's okay. You know me. It's been 10 years, but I'm still like, yeah, all right.
3: No, you're not still salty.
1: I would say salty, but I don't forget.
2: This song does not kill the mood. It's Stairway to Heaven.
3: It's 21 guns kills
2: the mood, right?
3: This is one of those where it builds up. Right.
2: By the end, you're rocking out, man.
3: It is known as one of the greatest rock songs of all time, dude.
2: But whatever, Ted, don't play it again.
3: Don't do it. Not on a rock station.
0: 10 songs about a destination and how to get there.
8: Number 7.
3: Well, it's quite fitting. We're taking the stairway to one. Let's go to the highway.
0: Hell.
2: Very can you fitting. Adopt the highway?
3: Yeah.
1: Can you adopt the highway?
2: Well, I always adopt the highway. Like, yeah, we adopted the highway to hell. Brought to you by the men's room. No litter.
0: Tenney Road going into West Virginia. Yeah.
1: I mean, it does say underneath it. There's a guy, Brian. He's been listening for years. Works in beat departments and stuff. He adopts the highway.
2: Does it?
1: Yeah.
2: Does it say, like, Brad?
1: I think it says from his family or whatever.
2: Nice.
0: There's a highway in West Virginia that's got a satanic church that sponsored their
2: I know.
3: I guarantee you someone does, because there's a hell, California.
2: Yeah. Oh,
3: so
2: that's right.
3: Somebody has to have adopted that highway.
2: That's the one to adopt.
3: Right?
0: 10 songs about a destination and how to get there.
8: Number 6.
3: Where would we be headed if we would be heading down a dark desert highway?
2: To the Hotel California, my brother.
1: Oh, yeah.
8: On a dark desert highway.
3: Cool. Another one of the greatest rock songs of all time.
2: And another good song to poop to.
0: Depends on how many times you played it in your life, Mike.
3: I admit that wholeheartedly, Miles.
0: Yes.
3: There's a handful of songs that honestly, I think I can count on one hand how many songs I don't get tired of hearing.
2: I just want to get to the guitar solo of this song.
3: Sure.
2: Like, this is fine, but like I said, I've heard it a million times. But the guitar solo, I'm like, still kicks ass.
0: These are 10 songs about a destination and how to get there.
8: Number five.
3: You can kind of figure out how we're going to get there, but I know for one thing for sure, we got 2 tickets to get there.
2: Paradise! I've got 2 tickets to talking about his testicles.
1: I wonder what he is talking about. Like, what's paradise to him?
0: I don't know.
2: If you've seen him before, I mean, just like in an interview or something.
0: I want to take you on a trip so far away.
2: I think it's different than what we would think paradise is. Like, for him, paradise might be like Rainforest Cafe.
1: Well, that's
2: he's kind of
1: some
2: that
1: people,
2: guy.
1: Right, some people, they just go to the Caribbean all the time. And they're like, it's paradise. So I'm like, cool. Some people might go to Europe. Like, I just got to wonder, what is paradise?
2: He's a New York City guy.
0: Pack your bags, we'll leave tonight.
1: Or was it just simply getting a little new-new?
3: Going to Detroit.
1: He's like, I got two tickets.
0: 10 songs about a destination and how to get there.
3: We are flying to our next destination, but we're not flying in no plane. No, we are flying like an eagle. But where are we going?
2: Into the future.
3: No. No.
0: To the sea.
3: Time slips in the future.
1: To the sea.
3: Yeah. Time keeps on slipping into the future.
2: Damn it!
0: Wrong Steve Miller song.
2: I don't know.
1: And why is this eagle going out over the sea? Seems like a bad idea.
2: Why?
0: What do you think a seagull is? It's an eagle.
1: It's got sea in his name.
0: All right.
1: To see. Like an eagle, generally, you can go need a tree to land on.
3: Well,
1: just saying.
2: I like how you said
3: it. You're going to
2: need
3: back.
2: A tree to land on.
0: 10 songs about a destination and how to get there. On 6 minutes. How about three? Four.
3: So, yeah, that's three.
0: That's three.
3: Three. Number three. You all know the song. It's the Yellow Submarine, but where are we going? Where does the Yellow Submarine take us?
2: Hold on. I know they live on it.
3: They live on the
2: Yellow Submarine.
3: All of
2: them do.
3: It's a very quick hit. It's a very quick lyric in there. Where does the Yellow Submarine take us? I'm just on the damn thing. I don't know.
1: I have no idea.
3: It takes us, gentlemen, to the Sea of Green.
9: So we sailed on to the sun until we found the Sea of Green.
3: You're looking for money.
2: Drugs!
3: Just pretty much.
0: These are 10 songs about a destination
3: and how to get there. Number two. We've heard the Dark Desert Highway, but what about a Long and Lonesome Highway? Where does the Long and Lonesome Highway take us?
0: Oh, damn it. Turn the page.
3: It is Turn the Page.
2: Are they going to Omaha?
9: On a long and lonesome highway.
3: Just a little east.
9: East of Omaha.
2: East of Omaha. What is east of Omaha?
1: Nothing. That's why it's lonely.
0: I'm turning page.
1: Seriously.
3: You're just like, out in Nebraska.
1: And he's like, God damn, this sucks.
0: And finally,
1: Omaha.
3: It's awful.
1: Sure, Omaha's great, but
2: it's not.
1: I've been there. From Omaha, I'll tell you, they ain't much outside
3: just
1: of Omaha.
3: Corn.
0: Yeah. These are 10 songs about a destination and how to get there.
3: One. For taking the country roads, where are we heading there, boys?
0: West Virginia. Country
2: roads. But as you pointed out, Miles, the state of Virginia, just the western part, correct? Not actually
0: more,
2: West Virginia.
0: More so the eastern part of Virginia. So most of the Blue Ridge Mountains are in Virginia. There's a sliver that's in West Virginia.
2: But he's not talking about West Virginia. Right. He's talking about...
0: The Shenandoah River cuts through it for like 2 miles.
3: Talking about Western Virginia.
2: Right. Western Virginia.
0: But it's not. Those are not even in Western Virginia.
3: No
0: they're
3: kidding.
0: In Eastern Virginia. So, like, the whole thing
2: this
0: makes
2: whole
0: no
2: thing.
0: Sense.
2: He had, maybe that's why he crashed
0: well,
2: the plane.
0: He never been
2: no there. Idea where he's going.
0: He'd never been there when he wrote the song.
2: Oh, really?
0: Yeah, exactly.
2: Well, Toto never went to Africa.
0: That's a good point.
1: Yeah.
0: There you go on Sit and Spin coming up at 5:08. We'll drink a toast with a shout of the day. You are listening to The Men's Room.
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1: All right, so coming up at 5:08, we'll drink and toast for the shot of the day. And we do have your headlines coming up at 5:50. But first, quick check out Mike Hawk and some of the stories and headlines he is not working on.
2: Well, thank you, Miles. Apparently, refrigeration units in multiple military commissaries across the U.S. might have been hacked.
3: What kind of refrigerators are they using?
2: I'm not positive, because that was kind of my question, too. And
1: They're smart refrigerators. They have the screen in the front.
2: Yeah.
1: Probably a Samsung.
2: Yeah. Apparently, they were just like turning them off or something like that. So...
3: why would you use smart refrigerators in the military when there's nothing wrong with the old refrigerators? That either they're broken or they are not.
2: I don't know.
3: Right? That's the beginning and end of it.
2: Okay.
3: You want to waste money? There it is.
2: I don't know why smart refrigerators are a thing, period.
3: I don't know. I don't think people love them. I think people got excited when they were introduced.
2: Sure.
3: And depending who you are, like, the fewer smart gadgets I have in my home, the happier I am.
2: I agree.
3: There's just less maintenance.
2: You know, you basically got an iPad or a tablet in your fridge with these smart refrigerators. I'm like, does our fridge really need to be able to play solitaire?
3: Well, it
2: do
3: can
2: I need
3: tell
2: to be able
3: you,
2: to watch YouTube?
3: You know, what kind of food you have in there. I'm like, you can also open the door and freaking look.
2: Right.
3: I mean, it's not...
4: I mean, I could almost fathom it for, like, other appliances that you turn on and off, but the fridge stays on.
3: Right. No one just unplugs the fridge.
1: The thing is, you can get on online. You can get recipes. You can watch television on it. You can surf the internet. So, whatever. I don't get it. I would just use my phone.
2: Right.
3: You can do all that on pretty much every device.
2: Exactly. Ted, I'm with you. If I can, like, preheat the oven from here, like, I'm going to be home in 5 minutes. Like, let me just turn on the oven so that I can kill
4: some time.
2: There's
4: something to it.
2: Right.
4: Like, I don't know. I think we all agree. Like, I just don't see a lot of use in having a smart refrigerator.
2: Here's a camera that looks inside so you can see it without opening the door.
3: Nothing wrong with the door, brother.
2: It ain't burning that much electricity, man.
3: I've just never heard anyone bitch because you know what I hate about my refrigerator is that I have to open the door to see what's in it.
2: Right.
3: Like no one has a problem with that.
2: You know what? That's a very fair thing.
3: That's like if everyone were bitching, saying, God, this is such a cumbersome process, you go, okay, I get the need to update it. But otherwise, like, bro, no one cares about opening the refrigerator door.
2: It's like having shoes with trackers on them. Like, easy.
3: I don't need that.
2: I don't need smart shoes. I'm good.
4: Yeah.
2: Something that didn't be enhanced. Speaking of enhancements, the Sphere plans to add enhanced 4D effects to their screenings of The Wizard of Oz.
3: What do you think that means exactly? Because you saw it, right?
2: I did. So, spoiler alert for anybody who's going to check it out. Spoiler alert, I don't care.
3: It's Wizard of Oz.
1: It's the Wizard of Oz.
3: If exactly. You don't know yet.
1: Star Wars spoiler alert.
2: Right. But fun thing that they do is that the Sphere basically is a 4D experience when you go in there, right? So they have the movie that's playing on the big screen. They have AI generated this huge spherical movie that you're basically immersed in, and they do a bunch of cool stuff. So like when you're doing the tornado going to Oz, as it were, they'll blow giant fans in there and then have little leaves that they'll blast around there. They've got when she's sending the monkeys out there, the flying monkeys to go and get it, they'll actually fly little inflatable flying monkeys.
3: They
2: out there.
3: They should use real monkeys.
1: So it's kind of like soaring.
2: The big one that's actually it's a souvenir for you. Is that when she meets, I think it's the Tin Man, or just shortly after the Scarecrow. Remember the trees that would throw the apples at him?
3: Yeah.
2: They drop a crap ton of apples all over the crowd, just these little foam apples. It's neat, right? It's fun little 4D experience. So I think they're going to continue on that. I don't think it's going to be high tech. I don't think it's going to be anything wild and crazy. I think they're just saying, it's been out for several years now. Let's change the game a little bit.
3: I think when the witch lights the Scarecrow on fire, they will actually take a flamethrower.
4: No, they're not. I don't know what else you could do in that place. I mean, it's pretty amazing as is.
2: It's amazing.
4: Yeah, even during like the intermission during Fish, it was like an outdoor, like it was supposed to look kind of like fall, like out in the woods.
3: All right.
4: And it was like the dew point like dropped. I'm like, you almost felt like, it's like, is there a mist? Am I losing my mind?
2: Yes.
4: Like it's awesome.
2: It's incredible.
4: I've also read it might be losing money.
3: I've heard it's losing money hand over fist.
2: It cost a crap ton to put that thing in there.
3: I think they knew, like, look, they're selling out everything, but it's like, dude, it's going to take X amount of years to get your money back.
1: Where's the second one going?
3: D.C.
1: Is it D.C.?
3: They're proposing the National, what do they call the
4: waterfront? National Harbor?
3: National Harbor, yeah.
2: Building a sphere out there, huh?
3: Yeah, well, they want one on the East Coast, and look, it's D.C., so people are going to visit. People visit from around the world.
2: Sure.
3: And New York City, quote unquote, doesn't need it, right?
2: So, can you imagine like the Smithsonian exhibits or something like that, like a president's throughout history kind of a thing?
3: That'd be exciting.
2: Yeah.
3: Who doesn't want to go to the Sphere for
1: the president's thing at the Walt Disney World?
4: Yeah. Just miles off.
1: All the presidents. Jesus, God.
4: All the presidents.
3: It's like I was at the Gettysburg Address, man.
2: Lincoln gets up out of the chair. Oh,
3: yeah, I'm just saying.
1: Actually, they do. They get up out of the chair and they walk over to the podium. They do the thing.
4: Yeah, I love history, but even for me, the Hall of Presidents is like, all right, no thank you. The only thing worse was that damn bear jamboree, and they got rid of it.
2: Guys, good news. It's baby safety month.
4: Okay.
3: Oh, man, I wish someone would let me know.
2: That's all I'm saying. That. Right.
4: So you're telling me yesterday I could have been reckless with these babies.
2: Correct. Yes. Yeah. This month we're focusing on it. The other 11 months out of the year, screw them kids.
3: Whatever.
2: Dude. Let them figure it out.
3: You're on your own.
2: Right. You're sitting in the seat. There's clearly a seatbelt on there. Strap yourself in.
3: Yeah. You see the seatbelt.
2: Exactly.
3: Come on, dummy.
2: Put your thinking caps on, gents. Time for the Merriam-Webster Word of the Day. Steve, you currently hold the title after your win yesterday. I give you guys a 70% chance of success on this one. It's an adjective brought to you by the letter C. It's a C word, okay? I believe it's four syllables, maybe five. I think it's four.
3: That helps.
2: Four. Four syllables.
3: Okay.
2: Describe someone who is concerned with doing things correctly. A C word that describes someone who is concerned with doing things correctly. When somebody really is concerned with doing something correctly, they are very this about it.
3: Curmudgeon-y.
2: Curmudgeon-y. I like it, but no, sir. Mm. Miles.
4: No, I don't know yet. You said 70%
2: chance? 70%
4: chance.
2: You know this word. You've heard
4: it. I know.
2: Word.
4: I just can't think of it. They're very particular about how they do something correctly.
2: They're very concerned with doing things correctly. Keeping your facts straight. You're very this about it. The word is conscientious.
3: Conscientious. Okay.
2: Very conscientious about doing something correctly.
3: Oh, Lisa got it. Look at the big brain in Lisa.
2: Yeah, Lisa. Well done. Over there on the YouTube at KISW.
3: And I think she even spelled it right. And the reason I say I think she did is because I'm not sure how you spell it.
2: She's missing one eye. But you know what? We'll forgive
3: Dummy!
2: We'll forgive her because that's not the hard part of the word. Potato growers are welcoming new USDA regulations that are aimed at reducing the threat of potato wart.
3: I bet they are happy when you want to reduce something that
2: I didn't know
3: threatens
2: potatoes
3: your
2: had
3: money
2: warts.
3: Maker. Yeah, potato warts, man.
4: I mean, the good thing and bad thing about potatoes is you grow a bunch of them right near each other. But the downside is if something happens to them, they're all going to get it.
2: Yeah, that was the big problem.
4: Well, that was a massive problem in Ireland.
2: It was a huge problem.
3: Well, yeah, I mean, it's like the bird flu thing, right? Just if you have massive factories churning out all your chickens.
2: Sure.
3: Right? It's like, well, now 10 million chickens got it, and so that factory has to shut down for a minute, and you realize the price is skyrocketing, right? Mm-hmm. Anything in close proximity, that's going to happen.
2: The ex account of Big Bird got an influx of sad messages after sending a simple question, quote, Big Bird just popping in to see how everyone is doing today.
3: What? You're stupid.
2: People did not have good questions.
1: Yeah, Big Bird passed away, like, what, 20 years ago?
3: But, like, don't ask the question. You're right. Big Bird, so the thing is, we know you're imaginary, but people are going to be honest with you. Remember, right. Elmo did the same thing like a year and a half ago and basically got the same thing.
2: Yes.
3: It was like, yo, Elmo, man, seriously, I'm down.
2: All the childhood, man.
3: And Elmo's like, I did not sign up for this.
2: Steve from Blue's Clues, what's her face from the big comfy couch? Everybody coming out. How's everybody doing? Like, it's rough out here, man. Like, you didn't prepare me for this.
3: Right.
2: I ain't ready.
3: Hey, Big Bird, read the news, man.
2: Right, because it's not 12-year-olds that are answering this question.
4: That's the right.
2: People are 30
3: not
2: years
3: a
2: old.
3: Child answered.
2: It's like the world's dark and full of horrors. Help me. I want to go back to the big comfy couch.
3: Big Bird's like, I'm going to go back to Sesame Street now.
4: Big Bird's like, this is why I don't post.
2: Hey,
4: you know?
2: I don't do this crap. Scientists have discovered that while stimulating the vagus nerve, they did that to basically test memory and learning ability.
3: The
2: okay?
3: what nerve?
2: Stimulating the vagus nerve.
3: It is called the vagus nerve.
2: The vagus nerve.
3: Okay.
2: V-A-G-U-S. Vagus. Not Las Vegas.
3: Not Vagus?
2: No. Vagus nerve. But it didn't help subjects learn faster. However, it did help them remember information for longer.
3: Oh, that's huge.
2: Right, so they're not learning any quickly when that's being stimulated. However, it did kind of retain that information.
3: I think that's more important.
2: Right.
3: By leaps and bounds, that's more important.
2: Right. The big problem that I had going through school is I was able to hold on for information long enough for the test.
3: That's it, right?
2: I didn't necessarily understand what it was that I was doing. I was able to regurgitate the right answer.
3: That's it. You didn't learn anything, but you just
4: memorized
3: the answer.
4: It.
3: Yeah.
2: Exactly. Let's go back to nicknames there, gentlemen. We've heard a lot of different nicknames and different euphemisms that people use, but what is it all that we're naming?
5: The Men's Room Top 10. The Men's Room Top 10.
2: So what I've got here for you are the 10 most common things that we give nicknames to.
3: All
2: right. As far as in your own personal lives, is there anything that you can think of?
3: Inanimate objects?
2: It's animate objects. It's inanimate objects. It's relationships that we have. Yeah, it covers whole, you know, we've covered the spouses and whatnot that might show up on the list somewhere.
3: Yeah, significant others, cars,
1: people I don't know.
2: All right. Yeah, right. No kidding. People that you see walking by on the street.
4: Cars, boats.
2: Bottom of the list, they do talk about gadgets and household items. Your phones, your computers, robot vacuums often receive lighthearted personal names. I think the robot vacuum is going to be the most common.
3: I think so.
2: Yeah. Because it's floating around the room.
3: But people don't nickname their boats. They name their boats.
1: Yeah.
2: Yes.
1: Well, people name their cars. They might not put their name on it. But
3: it's not official. You got to register the name of your boat. Yeah. So you have named your boat.
2: You guys ever named your cars?
3: Yeah, always.
2: No. Well, hang on to that, and we'll cover that here in just a couple here. Colleagues and coworkers, they say.
3: Sure.
2: Workplaces frequently generate informational office nicknames based on job roles, shared traits, or inside jokes. I feel like engineers tend to get names, or the IT department
3: IT more than engineers. I
2: think. Right. Sparky.
3: They're a little more specialized.
2: I like electricians.
4: Yeah, I'm not big on nicknaming a lot of coworkers, but who was the? God, she was so nice. She worked here forever, but we used to call her like the. Whatever, grandma, because she was always like saving food. Oh, Leah.
1: Yeah.
3: Oh, God, yeah.
4: But like everybody caught her that she was like, oh, yeah. Like it just like she, because she was much younger than we were.
1: Yeah, I was going to say that. Yeah, but she was like a little grandma.
4: Old, right. She was like a grandma in like a 25 year old body.
3: This is a woman who told me that she had gone to
1: the Gorge.
3: The Gorge. She went to the Gorge. How was your weekend? I went to the Gorge with two friends. And she did not have a lifestyle like ours, but still.